0: Win 31-30 thanks to a failed two-point conversion for New Orleans. Just a wild-ass football game as Dan Campbell's bunch is now 1-0. Jahmyr Gibbs, he's still pretty good. 156 yards and two touchdowns on the ground. Now wearing number zero, which makes him look even more awesome.
1: The Saints had 470 yards of offense.
0: Yeah, man.
1: But they were...
0: Kellen Moore, what are you going
2: to
0: do?
2: It had to be about 340 of it in the second half.
1: Yep. Three turnovers.
2: Chris Olave is... You cannot cover him.
0: Yeah, he's quite good.
3: Did he get hurt?
0: Quite good. Olave?
2: If he did, it would have been late. I think he had like 160, 180
1: 10
2: yards.
1: 10 for 182.
0: Yeah.
1: That's good.
0: Good for your fantasy team if you have him. Elsewhere, you got the Bengals-Bucks, one of the delicious noon kicks. And the Bengals, 33-27. Joe Burrow, very sharp. I guess the lead story here is... The Bengals' defense actually played pretty well at times. They have improved.
2: Definitely.
0: I know the final score giving up 27 points isn't terrific, but...
2: Defensively turned it over early a couple times, kind of set the tone.
0: They have made some strides there in Cincinnati.
1: Much like the Cowboys, they couldn't get worse.
3: They are the Cowboys of the AFC.
1: They
2: very much
1: last
2: year.
1: Absolutely.
2: Yeah.
1: Four Buccaneers turnovers. Yikes.
2: Oh, speaking Baker of... Baker lost a couple of fumbles, right?
0: He did.
1: It looks like, all four were fumble losses.
0: Speaking of the Cowboys, their former head coach Mike McCarthy is now with Pittsburgh and still saddled with Aaron Rodgers, but good enough for a win today. His old friend Cooper Rush made the start for the Atlanta Falcons as the Steelers were able to win by a touchdown 20-13. Cooper Rush sacked four times today and threw a couple of interceptions, including a TJ Watt pick six on just a little flare pass.
1: A nearly unwatchable game. Combined, the two teams were 5 for 25 on third downs, and the best offense on the field had 260 yards. It was awful.
0: Well, the game you heard here on the ticket today in the noon window was the Bills beating the Texans 36-31. Our buddy Teddy Emmerich was on the call, did fantastic work as Josh Allen just does it all, puts the cape on again.
2: Josh Allen things.
0: Scores 36 points against what people think to be the league's best defense.
1: Well, and he had a horrible track record against the Texans.
3: Yes. Sure is.
1: And
3: probably three worst games.
1: I would say he raced that pretty well today.
0: Jaguars and Trevor Lawrence throws four touchdowns. They beat the Browns 34-10. No surprise there. And Bob, the Bears, I know you don't want to accept this reality. They are a problem.
1: What reality?
0: 59 points today is Caleb Williams and company. I just know you're not big on the Bears.
1: No.
0: You didn't have them in the playoffs, right?
1: No, I do not, and there's a reason. Because their defense is absolutely horrendous, and it was today.
3: What gave you that clue?
0: The 37 points Carolina's
1: made. Now, I will walk it back. If they can score 50 every week, they'll be fine.
0: And
3: they almost rushed for 300 today.
2: Yeah, and they're talking about Gotti here, but Ben Johnson went into the season saying... They wanted to be the highest scoring offense in NFL history.
1: Well, 8 yards.
2: So they certainly
1: play.
2: Got off to a pretty fast start on that.
0: They're off to a great start.
1: Eight yards.
2: But I will point out
1: 70 plays.
2: The 22 teams that have scored 500 or more points since 2010, none of those 22 have won the Super Bowl.
0: Well, that's a good point.
2: But you're putting up points,
0: and also I think Carolina's pretty good.
2: No, I think so too.
0: That's a good team. They made the playoffs for a reason last year. They put up 37. That was the highest scoring opening game in NFL history with a combined 96 points.
2: It was
0: crazy.
2: Wow.
0: Pretty crazy. The Ravens, who loom ahead on the Cowboys schedule, beat the Colts 41-23. As Lamar had a 324-yard passing day, and Derrick Henry, you couldn't give up $10 million for him. He only goes for $144 and three touchdowns.
2: This is like the third straight year I'm going, I can't imagine him keeping it up at this level. At this stage, with all the hits he's taken,
0: he's an outlier.
3: Yeah, outlier. He's one of one when it comes to running backs.
0: Vikings, Bob, I'm sorry, beat the Packers today. We all watched that.
1: Why are you apologizing me for every game?
0: Because
1: I'm a big boy. I can handle it.
0: You saw the Vikings score 22 points in the fourth quarter. Green Bay looked like they had this one. Maybe not salted away, because like you said, this is there's always wild endings between
3: these
0: two
3: teams.
0: This
3: thing did not look good early.
2: It was at fourth and one.
1: No, they had
2: fourth and one.
1: They had it as...
2: All changed.
1: They had it up there with Ohio State's win probability yesterday, and it ended... even less dramatically than Ohio State's evening ended.
0: And Kyler Murray lasted two drives. He threw a YOLO interception on the first, and on the second one, he didn't slide well enough. Got crunched, helmet comes off, and I didn't see. It's got to be a concussion.
2: Have not seen. Yeah, we have that, and then you had Sam Darnold in the first game. So it's already two starting quarterbacks down.
0: In the afternoon window, nothing really to write home about other than the Cardinals beating the Chargers 26-24.
3: Oof. That's not nothing because...
1: Apologize about that one.
0: Yeah, well, if that's the Circa Survivor pick of the hard line. So
1: our run comes to an end.
0: 2 out of 3 years done in week one.
2: Are you serious? Was it?
1: Very serious.
0: Crazy.
1: They were 15-point favorites.
0: So the other Harbaugh brother takes an L in week one. The Raiders and Kirk Cousins... And Ashton Jeanty and Fernando Mendoza on the sideline beat a god-awful Dolphins team 27-13.
3: And they now have the number 2 pick in the draft, won't have number 1. But at least they already have their quarterback, hypothetically, the Raiders.
0: And Monday Night Football here on the ticket will be a good one. An AFC West clash as Patrick Mahomes goes up against Sean Payton's Denver Broncos at Arrowhead. That'll be a 7:15 kick tomorrow night after the hard line, and that's going to be pretty awesome. So that's a look around the National Football League. And let's go ahead and... give you our final thoughts on tonight's contest as the Cowboys invade the Meadowlands, a place where they've had much success in recent years. They've won 16 of their last 18 against the G-Men. They lead the all-time series by a margin of 78-47-2, 11-1 in season openers against New York. Of the dozen times they've played, they've won 11 in week one. And we'll get to our predictions in just a little bit, but like, let's go around the table and talk about Keys. And David Moore, you're to my right, so... Let's go counterclockwise.
2: Well, Keys, we touched on a little bit earlier. I think the pass rush to negate the potential of New York's pass rush. You got to get the ground game. You got to use Javonte Williams as a receiver, and I think you're going to see Ferguson a lot early. I think all of the Cowboys' arsenal will open up over the course of the game, but I think early in the game, I think you're going to need to hit some of that intermediate to keep the pressure off and let Steele and Guyton get their feet under them and kind of go from there.
1: Yeah, for me, I'll go back to I'd like to simplify the game plan offensively and not really allow the Giants to get into the backfield and cause much damage on Dak. I'd like some quick hitting drives assembled and some patience. And for me, defensively, I don't really know what the keys of the game should be because it's such a blank slate.
0: Right.
1: But I would say my overall view of this thing is that you should be prepared for a four-quarter battle tonight. And if you can extract a win on the road in the division in week one, I don't think we should have too many sort of details that we are demanding along with it. A win would be a very nice result tonight, but I expect the Giants and that stadium to make it much more difficult than 40-0 or whatever that trip to Giants Stadium was a couple years ago that we were all laughing through. This one will take some work.
0: That was the one in the rain where Daniel Jones was getting abused.
1: That's right, yes.
0: Yeah, I remember that.
3: 40-0?
0: Yeah.
3: So teams that have more explosive plays and less turnovers win 89% of the games in the NFL. So to me, this is about eliminating the big plays, which are the mistakes that we saw. The Cowboys were really good at making mistakes on defense last year and allowing explosive plays, and they didn't generate turnovers on defense. Offense did not. They usually, last year was actually one of their better games as an offense. I thought Dak was really good against Philadelphia last year in week one.
0: Mm-hmm.
3: It was unfortunately CeeDee Lamb had
2: the three drops that game.
3: Yeah, and so that was one of the reasons they weren't able to get the win at the beginning of last year. But if you actually look at Dak's week ones, I think he averages about 170 yards passing in each one. So it's not like they really start fast, but I think it is going to be a four-quarter battle. I just want to see a clean football game you'd see special teams. Dallas has got to be better at special teams than they were last year. Field position is going to matter because I think Harbaugh teams, one of their identity is going to be they're going to be hard to beat. They're not the Giants used to beat themselves.
0: Yeah. Right.
3: As long as you showed up to the game safely, you were probably going to win. But now, who knows?
2: We were talking about that earlier. Everyone focuses on the defense, which gave the special teams the huge step back they took last year. They didn't get nearly the criticism that they deserve for what they didn't do last
0: year. Sorensen was brought back, too, as the special teams coordinator, which I was
2: You always hear about the three phases of the game. Yeah. Dallas lost two of the three phases of every game before
3: Turpin
2: they started,
3: be
2: basically.
3: Turpin was great 2 years ago. Last year, it seemed like his focus was offense. He needs to be back to that weapon and that game changer, field changer when it comes to returner.
0: You said a word a few minutes ago, David, that I wrote down. I just said clean. I want to see a clean operation. Dak at the line of scrimmage. You want to see play calls in that operation go smoothly with Christian Parker calling defense for the first time.
3: Yeah, no 12 men on the, because that happens with new coordinators.
0: Dude, sure. Penalties have been a problem for what feels like the better part of a decade now with this franchise. And I wrote down takeaways plural. I would like to see more than one. This has been not a good takeaway defense for the last couple of years. It would be nice to see that change. I'm not expecting the world in this first year of Christian Parker's defense, but you want to see some positive steps forward. If you want to be middle of the pack, maybe get a few takeaways every now and again.
1: Well, fly to the ball and get in together and no individual contractors, but it's just team defense needs to return to the Cowboys, and I bet it does tonight. It won't be without some, taking some punches in the face. I'm positive the Giants will use the aggression against the Cowboys. Look for that. But I'm looking forward to a new defense that hopefully in 3 or 4 weeks we get a real feel for what it is.
0: Let's do the final score bit because we always do that. David, what do you got?
2: I was going to go a little lower, but when you look at the scoring that happened in the league today, which was a little higher than what I thought, which probably goes into the fact that the starters aren't playing in preseason anymore. I'm going to say Dallas now in the range of like 31 to 20.
0: Wow, that you stole mine. 31-20. Bob?
1: No. I can't remember what I said this week, so let me just make up a new one. Okay. I think 24-17 is probably where I'm at.
3: I'm going to go like 28-22 Dallas.
0: Okay. So we're all picking the Cowboys, and hopefully they can start 1-0.
1: I didn't say who was winning. No, I'm just
0: playing. I got one. Well, Newberry and Donovan have halftime HSOs. Go to your streaming platforms and tune in for that. We got Matt, Donnie, and Mino on the postgame show late tonight after the Cowboys play on Sunday Night Football. Thanks to Carter Lacey on the other side of the glass running countdown to kickoff for the first time ever, doing a fantastic job. Thanks to Joe Lecce, as always, producing this program. And thanks again to Desperados for feeding us some of the best tacos on earth. For David Moore and David Newberry and Bob Sturm, I'm Sean Bass. This has been another edition of Cowboys Countdown to Kickoff here on The Ticket.
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0: It's time for the Cowboys game to kick off. An hour countdown to kick off Canada Down. 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
1: So in the last two games against the Seahawks, six turnovers, sacked nine times. So if Romeo Doubs could actually catch, which he can't, and that's why the Packers let him go, they win that game last night. If Romeo Doubs makes that catch, they probably win the game because he didn't, and Drake May throws a pick on the very next play. That was a huge, I mean, look at this thing. A wide receiver that can't catch. Kind of a revelation. Green Bay let him go. So he basically, when I watched Drake May, all the scouts said he was a less refined, more raw Justin Herbert. And Herbert has games like this. And that's what he is. He is the East Coast Justin Herbert, but he doesn't have as many snaps, and he's a little raw. And whereas if you speed up a Matt Stafford, Matt Stafford can still dice up the Seahawks. If you speed up Drake May, you know, he rushes. He throws off his back foot. So this is what, remember, the Patriots did not play any starters in the preseason.
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2: 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The Odd Couple with Rob Parker and Kelvin Washington. 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

0: Well, and as we speak, the season is underway for the Dallas Cowboys and the New York Giants. The Cowboys are going to have the ball first, just short of their own 30-yard line. We're going to talk about that game and much more coming up live in the Fox Sports Radio studios with Ephraim Salama, Mark Willard. 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
3: This is the show that has two crows and a cup of Joe.
8: Who is Joe?
3: LeVar Arrington, Brady Quinn, and Jonas Knox.
9: These gosh darn 49ers, man. I don't know how they do it. I don't know how Jed York and Kyle Shanahan and John Lynch, I don't know how they maintain being so competitive when it just doesn't seem like they should be.
10: You know, it is remarkable that one team's travel arrangements were so good that they were able to overcome an owner who's got a hook fetish at trailer parks and a coach who may or may not be telling the truth about a car accident that took place a few weeks ago. And yet here they are again on damn Netflix, putting on a clinic and beating the Rams yet again. They do it seemingly every time. I'm so tired of writing them off. I'm fed up with it. Enough's enough.
11: Why did you write them off?
10: It's got to stop at some point.
9: Off.
10: It's got to stop.
9: You got to stop doing it. It's got to happen.
11: So
9: I've written them off so many times.
11: How much of this did the travel have to do with it? I mean, Myles Garrett, I don't know. Maybe you're concerned about his age. Maybe you're concerned about there's an underlying injury issue. But, I mean, when it gets to the point where people are putting out Drewski in that Rams uniform and saying this is Myles Garrett now, it's not a good look. I mean, Trent Williams was able to have his way. And it felt like maybe you could call it schematic because this is the teacher with the student as Sean McVay came up under Kyle Shanahan. But I looked at it and just thought, man, that team looked tired. They looked like...
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15: Myles Garrett. He is zeros across the board. Mm-hmm. The best defensive player in the NFL has been shut out. Have they been double-teaming him all the time? Yes. Did I see him go to the sideline in the middle of the big drive that basically clinched the game for the 49ers when he didn't play the last half? So he looked like he was exhausted. This has now become a thing. And now the best defensive player in the NFL gives you absolute zeros across the board. All of a sudden, it's, well, if this is Myles Garrett, what happened if Aaron Donald actually came over to Australia? But this is what I mean when you open up the door to all sorts of criticism and potential disharmony. Did we really like the way we traveled? Look at what happened to Myles Garrett. I mean, really, I don't know when they've said his name on the broadcast.
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5: Cam Scadaboo's three-yard touchdown run as the Giants up on the Cowboys 7-0 at the end of the first quarter on Sunday Night Football. It was a rough Sunday afternoon for the Chargers, who lost to the Cardinals 26-14 at home in L.A. Eagles get a 24-22 victory against the Commanders, getting a two-point conversion stop late to seal the victory, while the Minnesota Vikings, without Kyler Murray, who had to leave in the first quarter with a concussion, and Carson Wentz at the helm, scored 22 unanswered points all in the fourth quarter to beat Green Bay 39-22. The Raiders get a win for Clint Kubiak in his debut, 27-13 over the Dolphins. Josh Allen, two touchdowns passing, two touchdowns rushing. Bills top the Texans 36-31. Caleb Williams did the same for the Bears as they routed the Panthers 59-37. Lions in overtime got past the Saints 31-30. They had their own two-point conversion stop to win. Bengals hold off the Buccaneers 33-27. Sasha Zverev wins the U.S. Open. I'm Dan Beyer.
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13: Still getting started. Week one. National Football League action. Sunday Night Football watch party is on Giants right now in front of the Cowboys. Early going for sure. 7-0. Second quarter is just getting started as we speak. We're broadcasting live from the Fox Sports Radio studios. 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And speaking of the fantasy, I just had a conversation with my son, and he is already lamenting. He took his entire 60-second clock of a draft pick, I don't know, it was the fourth round or whatever it was, trying to decide between Cam Scadaboo and Quinshon Judkins. And he took Quinshon Judkins.
14: Oh, Lord.
13: And he believes that he has made a terrible, terrible error.
14: He's not wrong.
13: At this hour.
14: He is not wrong.
13: Well, what I told
14: you
13: him,
14: didn't
13: right?
14: Want to give him guidance there.
13: I wasn't there. Like he'd be doing it on his own. I mean, I, today, right? You know, I'm out there, and I was honest with him when he's like, "What do you think?" And I'm like, "So, I don't want any Browns.
14: None.
13: Period.
14: I don't want any.
13: I don't want any Browns of any kind for any reason."
14: No.
13: Like, it just, to me...
14: Sounds racist, but... Okay.
13: Well, damn it, if you clip that and use it against me...
14: You have to be careful on how you speak.
13: Yeah, you sure do.
14: All right? I don't want any Browns players.
13: I don't want any Cleveland Browns, okay?
14: Yes.
13: But, yeah, I just don't, and... also take it from, I had to convince my wife, she's like, hey, because we're all in this big survivor pool, and she's like, my dad's already taken the Jags. And I'm like, I want the Jags. And she's like, no, we should diversify.
14: Mm.
13: And I'm like, no, we shouldn't. I want the Jags. And I had to convince her to take the Jags because I'm like, for as long as we may go here, we may just take whoever's facing the Browns.
14: Whoever it is.
13: This is a relegation situation, brother. He should not be in the league, and they should not be in the league with what they're putting out there right now.
14: It's pretty bad.
13: That was, I mean, the Jags didn't even, they sort of just went through motions in the second half. This thing was over a quarter and a half into the football game.
14: Yeah, it oof. You want to talk about bad ball. Quinshon Judkins, 12 carries, 33 yards. 2.8 yards a carry. His longest run was 5 yards. Deshaun Watson, 16 for 22, 205 yards, sacked five times for 20 yards. Leading receiver, Denzel Boston. Two receptions, 59 yards.
6: Right.
14: There's nothing.
6: No.
14: I mean.
6: 46 of those yards came on an over-the-top play when this game was long decided in the fourth quarter. And I don't even know if the Jags had their second or third team in.
14: You only muster up 272 yards on 50 plays. I can't. One for eight on third down. These numbers are indicative of the level of despair they're about to be in all year. They're, no matter what they want to do at the quarterback position with Shadur and all of that, they can't survive this, right? They can't survive the Deshaun Watson experiment. If this happens one more year, I mean one more week, something's got to give, right? I mean, you can't look like you don't want to win.
6: I'm trying like hell to figure out what it is they're doing. And sure, there's always the standby of like tanking for draft capital. If I'm Cleveland, I don't really think you need to work that hard at it. You're going to be in the top five. This is done, and we knew that before today started.
14: We did.
6: And I don't know that it even matters who you play at quarterback. I don't know if Cleveland is trying to justify his contract or not.
14: We already know
6: that, like, that's already in the past. That's a completed story. If in some way this is a, and this would really be next level thinking, is Cleveland sticking him out there in an effort to sort of even soften the fan base to Shadur Sanders, make Shadur look like the savior, build him up as something fans are chanting for or wanting whenever they get home, because that's going to happen. And at some point you'll put him in and you create a runway for him. I don't know if that's going on. The truth of the matter is I can come up with five or six different sort of odd angles that make this make sense, but none of them actually make sense.
14: Yeah, I don't know
6: what they're doing.
14: I can't put a smart thought to what's happening there. I can't put an intelligent thought behind what they're doing. And for me, it's like I mean, poor fans.
6: Oh.
14: Poor fans.
6: And they've been poor fans for like, you know, three or four decades.
14: There's a reason the team got up in the middle of the night and left the first time.
6: Oh, my God.
14: And went to Baltimore.
6: And became good.
14: I mean, did you want to segue into...
6: Let's do it.
14: You want to segue into what that looked like?
6: I mean,
14: like Lord.
6: Yeah, we can have some fun at Cleveland's expense, but be honest... Like, this is not, it's not a cool story.
14: No, it's nothing terrible.
6: There's nothing to say here. It's way too easy. I don't know that I can remember in, quite frankly, my whole life of starting a season where something, like, sure, there's always teams where you go, well, they're not a contender. Every league's got bad teams, but for the Cleveland franchise to be what they've been for as long as they've been, to be offering this up at this stage, I've never seen something more hopeless and almost to a degree like offensive. You can't tell me that putting him out there as your quarterback in any way, shape, or form is trying.
14: No.
6: You can't, like, you have to try. I don't. People make bad decisions. People evaluate wrong. Things happen. I feel bad for all the guys on the roster who have to go through the blood, the sweat, the tears, the pain of an NFL season. You know, wide receivers, two of them they drafted there. They're dust.
14: Dust.
6: You're not going to put up numbers. Sorry, Denzel Boston and Casey Concepcion. You might be good players. You're done. You're not like your second contract. You're going to be looking to get somewhere else. And like, you've got no chance. No chance for them to do anything. It's brutal. It's absolutely brutal to watch.
14: Yeah, I couldn't even watch a lot of the game. You know, I pride myself in watching all of the games.
6: Right.
14: Two games I couldn't watch. Would you like to guess the other one?
6: I got to think that, well, it's one of two.
14: No, it's go ahead.
6: No, I know. My it's you're either talking about the Jets and Titans or you're talking about the Raiders and Dolphins.
14: Go ahead.
6: I'll guess that it was the Jets and Titans.
14: Of course.
6: Yeah.
14: Okay, no desire. Now I click over and I'm looking. I'm like, yeah, I'm good. I'm good. I'm going to leave that alone.
6: Actually, can I say something about that real quick? Okay. Robert Saleh took the wrong job.
14: Mm.
6: And I hate this for him because he's an awesome coach. And I don't know that there were any other offers out there, and I bet it's really hard to turn down a head gig when you're still a coordinator, and he took the 49ers coordinator job at a time when a lot of people didn't think he would take that step backwards and go back home again and all of these things. But I don't know if you get a third chance.
14: Oh, that's going to be hard.
6: So you get one gig. And I think the world looked at him and went, okay, the Aaron Rodgers of that whole thing, I get it. I think Robert got dealt a bad hand. But then you take another gig, and you don't have anything on that roster. And Kim Ward is not, that's going to be at minimum a really long time and probably never before he's like truly it. Just my opinion. But, I don't think he's got the right gig. I don't think that's going to go well.
14: No, they don't have a quarterback. They don't have
6: a running back,
14: a defense. I mean, when the Jets make you look like you don't belong, then when Geno Smith is slicing and dicing you. Not right. To take anything from for the rebirth of Geno Smith, but I mean, that's tough, man.
6: Yep.
14: There's just nothing there.
6: There's just nothing there. Then there's another team. It always amazes me when teams, I get it, they're bad, and so they're in the top 10, and they get wooed by the fancy wide receiver. Like, I'm sorry, I laughed every time I saw someone get excited and draft Carnell Tate in fantasy. Mm. I'm like, what is it that you think's going to happen? You think he's going to get a bunch of 100-yard games? The whole team can barely get to 100 yards. And it sucks. I bet Carnell Tate's a wonderful receiver, but you're not putting up numbers there.
14: No.
6: You're just not. So, wide receiver is that position. It matters so much where you end up. Who's your coach? Who's your play caller? Who's your quarterback? And they've got a defensive coach and a young quarterback who I don't think is it. And they don't have much to offer on an offensive line or beyond. And it's like, I don't know how it is you – what is it you think is going to happen?
14: It's crazy because, you know, this is week one, of course, and no one is condemned after week one.
6: Right.
14: Win or lose. But you can watch and say, huh, well, that's not going to work.
6: Right.
14: And week two, three, four, five, six, seven, so on and so forth. Like, you can see that.
6: Totally.
14: I never like to condemn after week one, but there's some things that are fundamentally disturbing to me when it comes to a few teams, and we've been talking about them, the Cleveland Browns, the Tennessee Titans. Like, I just, it pains me. Now, on the flip side of that, there are some teams that did some things that I'm like, okay.
6: Yep.
14: I see what's going on.
6: Sure.
14: And, you know, I think we should get into them.
6: Okay. Let's do that.
14: After a little break.
6: Let's do that. I can't wait to hear some of the teams where you felt, okay, I see where you're going with this. Let's talk about that. That's coming up next. Giants and Cowboy watch party is on. We call this Fox Football Sunday. That's Ephraim Salam. I'm Mark Willard, and this is Fox Sports Radio.
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0: Bruce in the end zone. 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And for Kirk Cousins, that is career touchdown number 300.
1: 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I'm Mark Willard on Fox Sports Sunday. So, yeah, go ahead, fire away with your list. Who do you now sort of see? You see through the weeds what's going on.
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1: In terms of putting a product on the field that, you know, that could compete. And now, granted, it was against Miami. But if you watch that game and you watch the Commander, he got a little loosey-goosey with the ball, had two picks. But you can see why there's value in Kirk Cousins.
2: Sure.
1: You can see, I know Ashton Jeanty loves him. Because
2: was it 2 weeks ago or 3 weeks ago we sat here on this show and got the breaking news that we thought Jeanty was going to be out for the year.
1: Yeah.
2: The way they were talking about the way he went down in practice and people all took a knee and they prayed. They prayed from in, and in week one, he had 102 yards on the ground, 45 yards through the air, two touchdowns, and 29 touches. I guess he's okay.
1: I think he's okay.
2: This looks okay to me.
1: I think he's good.
2: Yeah.
1: I think just looking at the Raiders now, it's come, like I said, that division.
2: Sure, they played Miami,
1: right? They played Miami, but I think this is the number one, the best thing for them, but number two, the best thing for Mendoza, for Fernando. I think being able to really learn from a pro, things go bad in the game, you throw a pick, what happens? How do you? Right, all of those things that you can, you know, suck up and learn and watch, it's just going to be beneficial for him. So I was highly impressed with the and it pains me as a former Bronco. It pains me to even say that. It does. It pains me to even say that about them.
2: Well, it's very mature of you.
1: The other team is the Cardinals.
2: Mm-hmm.
1: Somebody forgot to tell them that they are in the quarterback sweepstakes.
2: Right.
1: Right? They forgot to tell them, hey, man, you guys are vying for the number one pick, so you can – you're in the Arch Manning sweepstakes.
2: You know, it's interesting you say that because I don't know if I ever felt that way. In
1: really?
2: Other words, not that they were – listen, I didn't – in the division they're in, it's easy to forget about them.
1: Yeah.
2: With the other three teams that are there. But I never thought the Cardinals were – on par with the Titans, the Browns, the Dolphins.
1: Really?
2: I did not. No, there's too many. Listen, what did we just say about those teams we were talking about in the last segment where we're like, there's just nothing there. There's nothing on the roster. Now, I watch a Cardinal game, and I'm like, hold on a second.
1: Okay, well, who to that point, and I didn't mean to cut you off.
2: No, go ahead.
1: Just before this game, looking at that roster,
2: yes.
1: Who would you say fits that bill? Like, oh, they have this, this, and this.
2: They have Trey McBride.
1: Mm-hmm.
2: That's definitely the first answer.
1: Okay.
2: I'm a big believer in Michael Wilson. I think he is a solid receiver. I don't think much of Marvin Harrison, but you saw on the box score today that they're starting to move him down the pecking order. I've never seen him play football at the NFL level yet, but they grabbed Jeremiah Love.
1: Yeah.
2: And they're flanking him with Tyler Algier, and I'm like, got to think that that's – and then Jacoby Brissett is nothing to write home about, but he's also like
1: – a serviceable
2: – yeah, like he can play football. Like he can run an offense and score some points. So that's how I felt about the Cardinals. I don't feel that way about the Dolphins, Titans, and Browns.
1: Did you see anything defensively that
2: –
1: Because I didn't.
2: You're talking about today or coming in?
1: No, coming in.
2: I mean, I've always liked Budda Baker.
1: Budda Baker, of course.
2: Budda Baker's a good player. But other than that,
1: then, no.
2: No.
1: So, for me, I knew Trey McBride was good on offense.
2: Sure.
1: That's it.
2: Yeah.
1: And then Budda Baker. That's two players. And so, they fit in the

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2: I'll give you the breakdown.
1: I want to tell everybody, obviously the Nelk fans know, yo, Steiny running it, I'm doing you a favor. So we'll see where it goes. Could be crazy. This might get wild in here, dude. This is just about me being myself.
2: Cap or no cap?
1: 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I'm a professional. I'm here to interview and entertain you every week.
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0: 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Hit that thumbs up icon, comment away. Let us know the takes you like, those you don't. Just search Fox Sports Radio on YouTube and subscribe. Well, hello, Lamar Jackson. It's good to have you. Good to have you back.
1: Welcome, buddy. Oh boy.
0: That was great for the NFL to see Lamar look like Lamar.
1: No, I think it was fantastic. I just, you know, the wild part was watching Lamar Jackson under center and then, you know, bootleg out and it, man, it's, watching that game reminded me of remember last year?
0: Sure.
1: You remember the game they were having with Buffalo? And when we got off the air, we were like, oh.
0: Baltimore's winning the Super Bowl.
1: This is ridiculous.
0: Yep.
1: By the time we got home, the Bills had won.
0: They had lost the football game. Yes.
1: And so watching that, I was like, oh, okay, well, I've seen this before. But, oh, my goodness, 324 yards passing.
0: He's special.
1: Another 40 on the ground.
0: He's flat out one of the best players in the NFL. He's box office.
1: The unaged Derrick Henry with 144. Come on, man. Stop 6 it. Yards a carry?
0: Apparently, at age 30, running backs die. The guy's 33. He's incredible. Lamar Jackson was not healthy at all last year. There's some injury issues now with the receiving core. Zay Flowers left. And the kid they love, Jacoby Lane, broke his wrist. So they're going to be challenged at that position right out of the gate. But that was a statement. They're back. And whatever was going on with the Colts in the first half of the year last year, remember when they were great?
1: Yeah, that
0: died. Daniel Jones
1: was gone.
0: Yeah,

0: I don't know what that lightning in a bottle was, but I didn't see any of it today.
1: No, it's gone. Jonathan Taylor looked good, but did it. And look, just to be fair, they ran up against a buzzsaw.
0: Sure. Sure.
1: Lamar Jackson is in a contract year. You don't ever want someone with that level of talent trying to prove their worth.
0: Can we talk about that for a second? What in the hell are the Ravens doing?
1: I don't know.
0: This is the second time.
1: Makes zero sense to me. I don't know. I really don't. Who? Oh, who else? If not him, then who? Honestly. If not Lamar Jackson, the two-time MVP, then who? Who could we be like, you know what? Nah, you gone, man. We are going to replace you with who?
0: Can I say something that might – I don't know if the perception is this or the opposite or whatever, but what does it do to everybody listening when I say this? Lamar Jackson's not 30 yet.
1: No.
0: He's not 30 years old yet.
1: Which means he can play 11 more years.
0: There are quarterbacks in his division who are 40. He's not even 30. I've never seen a team be so cavalier with the most important position in sports. When you get one, you cradle one. Period.
1: You just give them what they want.
0: A quarterback is like a great spouse. When you get one, you do not mess with this.
1: No, man. Don't run it off.
0: I don't know. If I'm Lamar and we're going to do this again, I might just leave on purpose.
1: It's like, you know what? I'm good, guys.
0: Yep. I'm going to go somewhere where they want to give me 4 years and I don't know, be nice to me. Be good to me. Like all the other teams are to their quarterbacks. Lamar Jackson. MVP, Lamar Jackson. And we're sitting there going, why don't we play it out?
1: His money.
0: Can you imagine if we did something like that to Steve DeSager?
1: No.
0: We would never do that to Steve DeSager.
1: No.
0: We would never do that to Steve DeSager. Out of bed.
2: Oh, there we go. Baltimore, by the way, won at Indy 41-23, and Derrick Henry had 3 touchdown runs, 144 yards. You mentioned the rookie wideout, Jacoby Lane. He left with a broken wrist. That's the report tonight. Zay Flowers, Ravens, left with the hamstring problem. He had 5 catches, 150 yards, and a score by then. In the Sunday night game, the Giants are hosting and beating the Cowboys 21-7 late in the third quarter. Dak Prescott with 1 touchdown pass to CeeDee Lamb of 1 yard, 1 interception thrown as well. Meanwhile, Jackson Dart with 2 touchdown passes to tight end Isaiah Likely, 1 just before halftime, 1 here in the third quarter. Dart on the ground, 3 carries, 39 yards. Second and goal for the Cowboys is coming up, down 21-7 at the Giants. Philadelphia beat Washington 24-22. Jalen Hurts, 3 touchdown passes, just over 200 yards through the air. He had 7 carries, 46 yards. Commanders missed a 2-point pass with about a minute left. Minnesota beat Green Bay 39-22. Quarterback Kyler Murray of the Vikings left early with a concussion. Green Bay had 12 penalties on opening day. And on red zone TDs, Packers were 1-for-4. Minnesota 4-for-4. Carson Wentz, 3 touchdown passes. Las Vegas beat Miami 27-13. Ashton Jeanty, 102 yards rushing and 2 TD catches. Arizona upset the Chargers in L.A. 26-14. Omarion Hampton of the Chargers, 1 touchdown run, 1 fumble as well. Chicago 59-37 winners at Carolina. DeAndre Swift, 3 touchdown runs. Overtime at Detroit. Lions beat the Saints 31-30. Jahmyr Gibbs, 29 carries, 156 yards, 2 touchdowns, 1 fumble. And Buffalo won at Houston 36-31. Victories for Cincinnati and the Jets, for Pittsburgh and Jacksonville. Updating, the Cowboys have scored. Javonte Williams, a one-yard TD run. So we've got about 30 seconds left in the third quarter. Giants 21-14 over Dallas. Rams defensive end Myles Garrett will miss at least a month. He'll have arthroscopic knee surgery. Texas is number one in the new college football polls. Ohio State fell to number six. Men's U.S. Open final was today in New York. Number one seed Alexander Zverev beat number eight Ben Shelton of the U.S. At the FIBA Women's World Cup final in Berlin, U.S. over France in a battle of number one versus number two, 97-79 for a fifth straight gold medal. And in the Sunday night ball game, the Padres were in San Francisco and beat the Giants 6-4, which is great news for the Padres because Arizona lost at home 7-6 to the Rangers. Those two battling for the final NL wild card. Back to you,
0: Steve. Great stuff. Thank you very, very much. Yeah, what a night here in the National Football League. And that kind of sums all of it up. Meanwhile, in our Sunday night football watch party, it's a pretty good football game right now.
1: Not bad.
0: Pretty good football game. I'm not sure what to make of either team yet, but it's a pretty good football game. No, that's kind of what I would say.
1: But it's good, though. It's entertaining. That's what we want.
0: Yeah. And Malik Nabers looks fine. Not quite dynamic yet. There was a catch over the middle where then he also went over to the sideline and they were kind of looking at the knee and everything. I'm like, oh boy. But he's got five balls for 61 yards and he's out there doing his thing. I don't know who's on the field that's supposed to take eyes off of him. So we talked about that a little bit earlier. I'm not sure about the Giants receiving core this year.
1: Yeah, I don't – is OBJ just there?
0: I don't think – I could be wrong because we're sitting here chatting. I don't know that he's taken a snap yet. He certainly does not have a target. I don't know that he's even taken a snap. They've got Darnell Mooney out there. They've got Malachi Fields out there. Obviously, Isaiah Likely, the tight end, is having a big night. I have not seen Odell Beckham out on the field.
1: We'll see.
0: Yeah.
1: You know, we'll see. Now, if he's the adult in the locker room and the team guy, I think that's what's happening, and some teams don't have those guys. But is he the guy for that? I don't know.
0: Let's go back while we're on the AFC North and building up the Ravens like we are. Two other comments that I wanted to make. The Cincinnati Bengals won today, and they did some interesting things with their defense, which is, I know what everyone's waiting on, which was the defense. Sometimes turnovers are a sign of a team playing good defense. Sometimes they're just good breaks. The Bengals got a bunch of fumbles today, and they still had to hang on to a six-point lead. I guess what I'm saying is I'm not sure that these – I think these are just the exact same Bengals, but it worked today.
1: Well, essentially what you're saying is without the fumbles, or without two of the fumbles,
0: right,
1: this is a different conversation.
0: I just think they're going to score a lot and give up a lot, and I think that's still how it's going to look.
1: They have so many new pieces defensively. It may take, the first quarter of the season for them to figure out who they are and who they want to be. You got to take wins how you can get them. The fact that they were getting after Baker Mayfield, Baker couldn't hold on to the ball. I think Baker had three fumbles, lost all three, and Bucky Irving had a fumble. That's four fumbles, lost all four of them, and you're still in a six-point game. You got to take positives from something like that. If we don't turn the ball over, we win these games on the Tampa Bay side. Right. On the Bengals side, look what our defense did. We took the ball away, right? Like, so you got to live.
0: Right.
1: You got to live in both zones. They took the ball away five times, right? An interception, four fumbles. You got to hang your hat on something.
0: Sure.
1: Right? It wasn't like they just...
0: I mean, when you get four turnovers and you still give up 27 points...
1: We're not going to talk about that. We're talking about the fact that we took the ball away.
0: Yeah.
1: Right? Now, they're leading the league in turnover.
0: Yes, they are.
1: You got to take what you can take when you can take it and then build off of that, right? So, hey, let's just keep getting after the ball. Let's keep getting after the ball.
0: Okay. Let me give you my next AFC North question. Okay. So basically the theme is teams that won, but I still don't like them.
1: Mm-hmm. Say it.
0: What the hell are the Steelers doing? We've been asking this for 2 years. Man. What is this? What are you attempting to do? This isn't going to work. You can't beat Cooper Rush by 7 at home and be like, yeah, 1-0. There is so little that is dynamic about the Steelers' offense. Even DK Metcalf and Michael Pittman just sort of look like, eh.
1: Well, first off.
0: Go ahead.
1: Look, I love DK. He's a personal friend of mine.
0: Yeah.
1: But we can't do that. 10 targets?
0: Yep.
1: The drops?
0: Yeah, a lot of drops.
1: It's too good.
0: Yep.
1: It's too good for that. And he knows that. DK knows that. But what happens is Aaron is finicky like that. We saw it in the playoff, right? DK dropped a big third down conversion. He didn't even go back to him. You know what I mean? Like, right. This is Aaron Rodgers we're talking about here.
0: Yep.
1: So you have to be mindful of that. And I think, you know, that's something to keep an eye on, because DK, when he's on, he's one of the top receivers. But he hasn't been on since he's been in Pittsburgh.
0: Well.
1: He had some big drops.
0: He did. When I watch the Steelers play, it appears to me that the defense is aware that there's nothing dynamic, and Aaron is, we're not going deep. We're not going over the top.
1: Yeah.
0: We're not going to use his legs, so we can condense everything up against the line of scrimmage and everything. So everything that DK tries to catch, there's somebody draped on his back.
1: You can't throw the ball 40 times for 221 yards.
0: I mean.
1: 5.5 yards per reception.
0: Come on.
1: I can't. You can't survive that.
0: No.
1: You kidding? That's dying by 1,000 cuts.
0: Right. No.
1: Yeah, I don't know. Now, look, that defense played well.
0: Sure.
1: But it was Cooper Rush. Atlanta, no one wants to play quarterback in Atlanta. They can't get a guy to come play quarterback.
0: They had.
1: Cooper Rush was like, I'll take it.
0: They had 12 completions in the game, and 8 of them went to Bijan Robinson.
1: Yes.
0: 4 balls to wide receivers. My son kept asking me in fantasy drafts why I wanted no part of Drake London. I was like, because
1: no one's
0: they don't
1: the
0: have
1: ball,
0: anybody
1: son.
0: To throw the football on that team.
1: Son, no one's throwing them the ball.
0: Right. So, yeah, that one gets me. The Steelers, like the defense, the whatever, the reputation, they'll win some football games. But come on, man, that's not realistic. Like what? They just keep riding the middle. When are they going to reboot some things and bring in, you know, like some talent? You can't just keep grinding people to your 20-17 and we'll get 9 of them and go 9-8 and we'll be the 7 seed. And like, it just, I don't know. To me, that's kind of run its course.
1: Yeah. It's perplexing to watch. Because I'm pulling for the old guys.
0: Sure.
1: So it's not going to, you have to do more. You have to be able to attack down the field, and you got to run the ball. Two things that they don't do very well.
0: Mm-hmm.
1: I had a question. Are we going to break or should I'll wait?
0: Okay. Oh, what?
1: I'll wait.
0: Oof.
1: I'll wait.
0: I'm
1: no
0: on
1: because
0: edge.
1: I want to spend no I want to spend
0: let's
1: a little time on it the
0: let's
1: time
0: do
1: we
0: it.
1: Have remaining I want to
0: let's
1: just,
0: do it let's do it
1: because okay. I'm scratching my head.
0: All right,
1: I'll set that up as the teaser. I'm scratching my head.
0: Ephraim's got a question. We're live from the Fox Sports Radio studios. That's Ephraim. I'm Mark. That's next on Fox Sports Radio.
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13: I am going to overreact to Drake May. If I look back on his last 5 games, so that's at the end of the regular season, and then their playoff push. 7 touchdowns, 7 interceptions. Pedestrian-like. Now, he was one vote away from, or a couple of votes away from, winning the MVP. He did play great. Yes, the schedule was easier, but once he got into a consistent run of tougher games, he did not play well. Now, I'm going to put an asterisk by the numbers with the Super Bowl. He was 27 of 43, and he threw a couple of touchdown passes in the Super Bowl for 295 yards. But that game was out of hand. And those were garbage numbers late in the game. But you start to look at a 17 for 29, a 16 for 27, a 10 for 21, and then last night, 23 for 33, and 3 interceptions in the fourth quarter. A mind-boggling interception, because you know Mike Vrabel said to him, if it's not there, don't do anything other than throw it away. He threw it right to the Seattle Seahawks. You would have been able to kick a field goal, gone into overtime, where you would have been going against a backup quarterback in Drew Lock. And Drew Lock did play well, considering you're being thrown in there after the 5th play. He didn't have any interceptions. And that's usually where I start if I'm going to bring in a backup quarterback. How did you handle everything?
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17: 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The first

0: Not Joe Montana. He wasn't Steve Young. He wasn't Jeff Garcia. He was Mr. Checkdown with a hall pass.
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9: You need to know. 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
12: These guys are sick, man.
13: This is one of those cases where the true outcome of the game is going to be lost in one team had the better travel plan,
14: right,
13: and the other team didn't. Right?
14: Should have gone to the zoo.
13: Because that's been the that's been the entirety of the topic going into this game. The 49ers have been there for a week. The Rams decide. We spent all this. Like, they had people flying back and forth for the last year, I think, trying to figure out what to do. And all for this game.
14: The biostats and checking in with physicians, like, how did the travel affect you? How do you feel? And let's check your electrolytes. Let's check your blood, all that stuff.
13: Gatorade, it's got electrolytes.
14: Yeah, that's it.
13: But I mean, like, that's what it's going to come down to. Like I said, you know it's going to be the first question in the post game to Sean McVay. You know, did you leave early enough? That's going to wind up being the story of this. And now, I guarantee you, whatever that had to do with the Rams losing, whatever percentage that had to do, no team will ever travel like the Rams again.
14: No.
13: Nobody will ever do. Number one.
14: I don't think the NFL should let
13: them
14: either.
13: Roger Goodell is going to say, okay, that's never happening again. When we have a game overseas, you need to be there to do publicity and sell the game. It's what we're doing. So that's an oversight on my part. I will make sure everybody leaves ahead of time. But no team is going to do that because they're going to see this and go, well, the Rams left early and look what happened. What did that have to really do with them winning or losing the game? I don't know, but it didn't work. So we're not doing that. The thing is that by doing this, right, sometimes you put yourself in a position to really take one on the chin.
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17: Cowboys lose game one to the New York Giants, 28-20. Good evening. It's the Cowboys postgame show here on The Ticket. It's Donovan Lewis, Matt McLaren, David Mino. So many things to talk about from this game. It is, I have to know or remember the last time, fellas, that the Cowboys only had 6 possessions in one game. It's going to look like 7, but they had one right before the half that only went 3 plays, and I'm not counting that. Touched the ball twice in the second half, and they lose 28-20. Matt, go for it.
18: Pathetic, I thought. Very, very embarrassing. It's a letdown after all the buildup. Man, if you just blew all the air into a balloon and built a real pretty balloon animal, that thing just completely popped and fell apart. All the positivity of the offseason, I think, leading into week 1 is gone. That deep

0: defense looks no different than a year ago. A year ago, they were dead last in the league, allowed 30 points a game. They allowed 28 tonight. They were 30th allowed in yards at 377. They allowed 395 tonight. They couldn't stop the Giants at any point. They couldn't stop the run. They could generate zero pass rush, I should say. And for all the hype of what everybody thought Christian Parker could be, so far after one game, it's just hype. Because we didn't see any of it tonight. He got welcomed to the NFL as a defensive coordinator tonight.
1: Yeah, first time calling plays. The Giants 9 of 11 on third down tonight. Didn't even have to go for it on fourth down. And while they had a ton of penalties in the first half, the Cowboys did, they wound up 9 for 90. I think they only had two in the second half. The Giants had 10 penalties for 114 yards, dominated the time of possession, 36-40 to 23-20. We're here with David Mino from the Sweet Spot. Mino, take it away.
2: The offseason was fun, wasn't it, with all that optimism and the defense is going to be better? Well, that's long gone. And Matt, you're right. This is embarrassing. This is week one where there was absolutely no tape on the Cowboys defense out there. And usually you see defenses play pretty well in the first week as you can, you know, react. You can have an attacking defense. Well, this team got exposed early on. And we can, I mean, if you want to go possession by possession tonight, you can. What we just saw at the end of the game was pathetic, where the Cowboys don't get the ball back. And just from the get-go, the Giants' game plan went perfectly tonight. They win the coin toss. They defer. They get a three and out right away. They get the ball back. And the Cowboys can't stop the outside run early on. They can't stop Cam Scataboo. At the end of the half, you have three busted coverages to give up a touchdown.
0: Yeah.
2: And I don't want to say this is an overreaction for week one because things can get better. You have tape out there of what you're not good at now. Your linebackers are terrible. Like, we thought the linebackers would be a pretty strong improvement from last year, where your starting linebackers from last year are not in the NFL anymore. You've got Overshown hurt already, who looks like a hamstring injury. Like, this, it's hard to find something where the Cowboys were good at defensively tonight. Now, Caleb Downs had a nice blitz where he blew up Jackson Dart. That was really the only pressure they could show. When they were rushing four, they couldn't get into the backfield. It's bad, man. This is, I don't want to overreact too much, but they look slow, and I know it's a new scheme. They looked out of shape. When, you know, players are thinking, they play slower. They looked like they were thinking, and they were making the wrong decisions tonight. It was really bad.
1: Yeah, we talked about the lack of communication last year with Eberflus, and it felt like there were times you definitely saw that where they were a little confused about which man they wanted to get. I thought the second level of the defense, like you mentioned, mine on the linebackers, just did not have a good night. But we can start from the beginning, and we can point at the fingers at the defense all we want to. The offense didn't perform well either, because it felt like there was no trust in the offensive line to give any time to get any plays down the field. And anytime they tried to throw down the field, you either got a pass interference or you had, toward the end of the first half, Dak making the worst throw I've seen him make in about two or three years to just try and heave the ball out of bounds. Couldn't do it. That interception, that led to the touchdown for the Giants right before halftime to go up 14-7. But from the very beginning of the game, when the Cowboys had the 4th-and-1 out there, it looked like George Pickens got the first down. He didn't. They line up. They just try and draw him off sides instead of just going for it. Man,
2: I
1: think
2: so much.
1: If you are going to proclaim yourself as a really elite offense, I don't care where you are on the field. It's early in the season. You have the ball first. Come on now. Let's make a statement. Let's go. Let's go get this first down and keep driving the ball, because I didn't think we all thought that. I didn't think we thought that possessions would be that much of a premium tonight.
0: No.
1: As the only touched the ball 7 times and the Giants only touched the ball 7 times. But as you guys used the word embarrassing, man, I don't think I'd go that far, because I think we did have an expectations in our mind thinking that this defense was going to be way better than it was last year. So maybe that's why you feel that. I think you can't discount the fact that the Giants are a better team. And they are a well-coached team.
2: They're a well-coached team. And I don't know if this is a good team or not yet. It's still Jackson Dart.
1: It's better than it was last year, and it's a divisional opponent on the road. So all the times when you play your divisional opponents and you're on the road, you say, man, sometimes you have to throw the records out the window. And we're kind of getting the, man, the Cowboys have just dominated the Giants in our heads, and I understand that. And everyone thought the Cowboys was going to win this game. The Giants are a better team, but the Cowboys for sure had some points in this game where they could have made a play defensively, and they just couldn't do it. And it felt like it was on every single third down. The second down in, what was it, 16?
0: Mm-hmm. Yep.
1: Where Scataboo gets 13 to make it third and three instead of a long third down when you desperately need the ball back to see if you can go down and try and see if you can tie the score. It's just there are times where they look lost, and it felt like it started right when that interception happened. After that interception, this Cowboys defense did not stop the Giants one time. And if they would have had more time on the clock in the fourth quarter with that last possession, they would have scored again.
0: Yep.
2: Yeah.
1: It would have.
0: They couldn't stop them.
2: They were 9 of 11 on third down tonight.
1: They did not stop them at all after that sudden change. And that sudden change seemed to take the air out of this defense. And I don't know why. Because the offense, as bad as it was at points tonight, scored on the two possessions they had in the second half.
2: It took a while to get there, too. Like, historically, in the Dak era, week one has been good for the Cowboys offensively. Like, I'm not blaming them not playing in the preseason, because we've seen that happen. You've got an offense with veterans. But it just felt like it was a little timid at the beginning when they're not having to pass the ball too much. You clearly have the advantage of receivers versus their secondary, where it just felt like they were trying to take a little bit too long to really open things up. And I know, Donovan, you were saying during the game, maybe Dak doesn't trust the offensive line that much. Yeah. I don't know. Maybe it's scripted. The opening script was really weird for this
0: but
2: one.
0: But to me, when you walk around calling yourself Gotti, greatest offense there is, and then you're going to roll out averaging 5 yards a pass and 3.8 yards per rush, you can lose me with the Gotti crap.
1: Yeah, it just felt like it was just not trusting that you were going to have enough time to get some plays down the field. And the Giants played every time that they brought an extra man and they wanted to get after Dak, it felt like that's when they wanted to just chunk it down the field and say, hey, we have one-on-one. Let's see if we can push it down the field.
0: Right.
1: But, man, they really couldn't get the running game going tonight. And the passing game was just nothing but short, short, short. That was it. And it didn't feel like Dak was just under that much duress. But, man, you could clearly feel like there were times he was hearing footsteps. Yeah. And he just didn't trust sitting back and letting some of these plays develop.
0: Yeah, and he was under pressure constantly in the first half. And so by the time he got into the second half, you felt like that might affect him a little bit more. In their two drives, they scored touchdowns on him. But no explosive plays whatsoever. Now, you could say that the pass interference on Pickens was a 38-yard gain, and he probably would have caught it if they hadn't interfered on him. But that's what was weird about this. This offense looked stagnant and stale and just a little bit here, a little bit there. And the problem with the defense is, unlike last year, we didn't see any broken plays where they ran for 50-plus yards or whatever it was. The thing with the defense was it was just a death by a thousand cuts almost.
1: And it felt like communication also.
0: Yeah. The longest play of the night was a Jackson Dart scramble for 22 yards. And then New York did not have a single reception 20 yards or longer.
1: No. But, man, I tell you what, the Isaiah Likely touchdown halftime.
2: He had a great game tonight.
1: He did, and it was one of the D winners, and I can't remember the other safety that just dropped down to
2: it was
1: the
2: P.J. Locke.
1: P.J. Locke dropped and stuck with the receiver that was in front of him, and you don't let anyone behind you like that, and he's just wide open, and a great toe tap from Isaiah Likely there to get that touchdown before halftime.
2: Chris Collinsworth said on the broadcast, and I was thinking this, and it was right before that play, that Dallas should have called a timeout there because they had two busted coverages before that. And if anything, just to
1: take a deep breath,
2: I don't know if
1: calm
2: they're exhausted
1: down
2: at that point, but just, hey, let's focus a little bit. I know we're probably going to give up a field goal, but don't give up seven here right before the half.
1: Like my buddy would always say, you got to get your timing right.
2: Right.
1: Their timing just wasn't right, and especially with the back out of the backfield, and the Giants went to that well three times in a row.
0: That was
1: in
0: amazing.
1: That one series where it was Singletary, right, that got the touchdown?
2: Yeah.
1: My goodness. It was just right out of the backfield, and that's why the second level of this defense just felt like it was very, very confused. And you had I just remember the linebackers making one play, and that was Barham. And that was the play where he almost got flagged for unnecessary roughness because he almost slammed the dude to the ground. Other than that, man, it just felt like the second level of this defense was just off. You didn't get any pass rush. And then they were confused about who they needed to go. And we all saw how communication and the breakdowns affected this defense last year. And it just popped up like, well, what you call the whack-a-mole.
2: Whack-a-mole?
1: Yeah. Yeah.
2: Popped the weasel.
1: It was just, you saw the same exact things happening this game like you saw last year. And that's a scary proposition when you thought that the one thing that would be better is communication. The one thing you thought is that you would feel that these guys would know exactly where they need to go. Now, sometimes the offense is going to make a better play and you're going to get beat. That just happens. But, man, you saw some really ugly, scary things pop up tonight on this defense, thinking, I know it's going to be a learning curve, but that was way too much like last year to give you any good feels about what can happen here in the next few weeks or so.
0: I think this offseason we are aware about the whole deal with Max Crosby, and it's obvious they don't have anybody who opposing offensive lines are going to fear rushing the passer. They don't have that. The Von Miller thing, I don't even recall seeing him on the field tonight. I know that he got out there, but he did absolutely nothing. They had two sacks in this game. One of them was Caleb Downs completely untouched on a blitz. But outside of that, the lack of pressure that they generated on Dart for the vast majority of the game, I saw where, according to Next Gen Stats, 20 times they had a four-man rush. Only two of those got pressure tonight. They do not have anyone who is an above-average pass rusher that can put pressure on the quarterback, and I think that you saw that tonight. Because I don't know that the Giants necessarily have some great tackles on the edges. They don't have anybody that you fear trying to block you, and they could do nothing. There was no pressure whatsoever on Dart for the vast majority of the night.
1: And the ball bounced their way. You put the ball on the ground four times, you only get one, and that one went right to Revel as Quinnen Williams had the peanut punch. But you put the ball on the ground, and it bounces right back to the Giants. And we always talk about it. We've been talking about, Matt, how turnovers are so key for this team to try to give the offense a short field. And they were only able to grab one of the four footballs that was on the ground for the Giants. And that's a tough thing, pal. When you have the opportunities, you struggle to get turnovers. You get it on the ground, but you can only get one of them.
2: That was a great play by Quinnen Williams on the field. However,
0: it was.
2: Rashawn Gary got sucked inside on that run.
1: And I don't know what he was doing at that point. That is getting outside of your lane. You want to talk about losing contain. He lost it. And
2: that's a veteran.
1: I don't even know what the hell he was thinking.
2: Like, the things we're complaining about with dudes of last year and just the topic of is it the players or is it the scheme, we're saying the same thing, and the people we're complaining about tonight were not here making those mistakes last year.
1: Right. They have more talent on the field. Critic can tell you that it's more talent this year on this defense than it was last year.
0: The same result
1: because you had the lack of communication, the steal that's out there, and they're I think we got ahead of our skis a bit, but I think I know at least I did warn about a learning curve that's going to be there. Like you say, you can't just expect this thing to go from 32 to top 10 in one season. Or even one week.
0: Well, the hope is it would be average, and it wasn't average tonight.
1: No, it wasn't.
0: It was still statistically the stats they put up tonight are the same they put up last year, and across the board would be a bottom five in whatever. That third down defense is going to be the worst in the NFL after week one. 28 points. Thank God Carolina exists. But you're talking about 28 points a game would be one of the bottom five defenses in the NFL. And that was, to your point, Donnie, you did bring up on the show multiple times that we got to see what this is going to look like. And there is some truth when we really look at this. You got a rookie defensive coordinator. It's a rookie defensive coordinator calling a defense for the first time. You had rookies all over the field tonight in Malachi Lawrence and Barham and Caleb Downs playing in their very first NFL game. So you have these young guys. You have Overshown who got back after missing chunks of time. And it really felt like at a lot of points, some of those guys just were kind of unsure of what to do. Or like you pointed this out, Mino. I think you're right. a lot of thinking,
2: yeah,
0: which slowed down their ability to instinctively make some of those plays.
2: And if we can pinpoint one drive, it was the after the Dak interception, late in the first half. Yeah, where at that point, the game is 7-7. Like, you've given up 7 points in the first half to that point. Yep. Now, it didn't look great, but it's still a tie ball game. It looked like the offense was going to drive, at least get points before the half. Maybe you have the lead going in. And then it's the six-play drive before the half where there's the three blown coverages.
0: Yeah.
2: They score the touchdown. They go to halftime. The Giants get the ball to start the second half, and it's 12 plays and a touchdown. Then the Cowboys go on a 12-play drive. And then the Giants get the ball back and go 13 plays. Then the Cowboys score, and then it's 12 plays to end the game. Like, I think it's a lot of mental stuff there, and I think that they're by the combination of the mental, the thinking, the blown coverages at the end of the first half, and then just getting absolutely exhausted from 12 plays to start the second, the second half. That was it.
1: Yeah, and the Giants, 9-11 on third down, and you look at that drive after halftime, the 12-play drive, 74 yards that took 8 minutes off the clock. They did not have a third down in that whole drive.
0: Yeah, just right down the field.
1: Just right down the field, and it wasn't just huge chunks either. No penalties from the Cowboys at all. It's just 5 yards here, 7 yards there, 9 yards there, 1 yard there, 16-yard pass. They get the second and eight. They get a 9-yard pass for a first down. They get a 1 yard run, second and nine. They get a 13-yard pass to get a first down. Mm-hmm. It's just when the Cowboys had an opportunity with the Giants behind the sticks, they could not stop them. Whether it was second down or third down, they always found the ability to go and get a first down on Dallas. And that's why you saw it felt like it should have been a game that was kind of like a baseball game, kind of 2:30 because of the lack of possessions. But, man, it was just slow and methodical from the Giants the entire night. And they just whooped them. They whooped them up front. They whooped them the second level. And they just could not stop the Giants when they needed to. All right, it's 10:46. It's the Cowboys postgame show. Cowboys lose to the Giants, 28-20. It's myself. It's Bent McLaren. It's David Mino. We'll be here for a bit talking about the Cowboys off to an 0-1 start and the Giants just going out there and beating up the Cowboys and the defense not looking very good. We'll talk about this next here on The Ticket.
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1: On third and goal. And Prescott will pull it, throw for CeeDee Lamb. Touchdown, Dallas. So Lamb working one-on-one on Deontay Banks. Just a pair of touchdowns last year. Gets that one here.
2: CeeDee Lamb. Five catches tonight, 44 yards, a touchdown on eight targets. The Dallas Cowboys lose their season opener in New York to the Giants, 28-20. It's the Cowboys postgame show here on The Ticket. Donovan Lewis, David Mino, Matt McLaren rolling along with you. The best part of the night, for us at least, we got Desperado's Mexican restaurant. They brought us their taco bar today, which was fantastic. Desperado's tacos. The crispy beef tacos, man, they might the ground beef they have, like, the best ground beef that you'll ever have.
3: Seasoned perfectly.
2: That's my favorite.
4: Their ground beef, so good.
2: So good. Even their fish tacos, fantastic. You want to check them out.
3: Those also.
2: They now have three locations. Of course, the original location there at Greenville and University has been open 50 years. And then at Campbell Road and Jupiter, and just opened, of course, within the last year, now open in Plano off the Tollway and Parker. So make sure you swing by and enjoy them, because, man, they take care of us. Desperado's Mexican restaurant. But the Cowboys, the letdown on defense, I think, is going to be what we end up talking about quite a bit here on our shows the course of this week. But I also think that the offense, when you have Dak Prescott showing up to camp and talking Super Bowl, and you have him, yeah, we've adopted Gotti. We're going to be the greatest offense there is. And then you go out and you put up the numbers they put up against this Giants defense, constantly under pressure. And I can't imagine, and maybe, I don't know, maybe Tyler Smith is the new Sean Lee, and when he's not out there, your offense just can't function. But that was a rough effort running the football and passing the football today from the offense.
3: Yeah, they averaged a little under 4 yards a carry as a team. Javonte Williams, 12 carries for 41 yards. He got loose one time for 8 yards, and that was about it. Dak, it looked like he was going to have to use his legs throughout the entire game, because when he dropped back, no one was open, and he took off two times. He gained 14 yards. But, man, right before halftime, and Mino, you mentioned the drive that the Giants had that just looked so bad for the Cowboys defense. But that wouldn't have happened if George Pickens did not drop the ball that was right there in his hands. And it's a minute and 20 something seconds left in the before halftime, and it's in John's territory. And even if you have to settle for a field goal, if you take some time off the clock, because obviously that would have been a first down, maybe you go into the locker room 10-7. And even if you're not feeling really good about the defense and what they've accomplished so far, you say, hey, it's 10-7.
2: Right.
3: We've got a lot of things to work on, but at least you have the lead. And man, that drop and then that interception from Dak. And then that drive from New York that just carved up the defense, set the tone for the rest of the game. They just could not recover from that. So I don't want to say it was just George Pickens' drop.
4: He had a bad game tonight.
3: He did.
4: He had two drops. And then on that last, I guess the second possession the Cowboys had of the second half, their last one, he was one-on-one against Colton Hood, the rookie cornerback, and it felt like a lack of effort on the backside, and I think his feet got tangled or something, and the ball ended up going to him, and it just kind of felt like, all right, George, what are we doing here? Let's get going.
3: Yeah, it didn't feel like a crisp route on that one. And then CD had one-on-one on the other side, but Dak didn't have time to put the ball where he wanted to. So that's the only couple times that you saw them go with the deep ball, and it was either pass interference, a drop, or just the pressure up front that he just couldn't get anything on it, and they just couldn't connect. So, man, the defense is going to be the focus, and it should, because we all anticipated that this was going to be a way better defense than it was last year. Man, that offense was – it left a lot to be desired. And, again, they had two possessions in the second half and scored touchdowns. But I can't remember the last time, and I'm pretty sure we'll get some numbers on this. I can't remember the last time the Cowboys only had two possessions in the second half.
2: Yeah, that's jarring. And their 244 total yards, by far the fewest of the Brian Schottenheimer 18-game era. As a matter of fact, I was just looking at it. It's the fewest yards they've had in a game since they lost 34-6 to the Eagles back 2 years ago on that Sunday afternoon, November 10th, when Philadelphia came to town and just whipped them on that last year of Mike McCarthy. So you don't expect that from the offense. And that was the one thing that we also kind of talked about a little bit, Donnie, with the idea of, okay, we think the defense coming into the season might be a little bit better, but man, what if the offense isn't quite what it was a year ago? And it certainly wasn't tonight. And again, I know it's week one. The Giants are improved. They've got a lot of young talent up front that can rush the passer, and they're going to give some other teams some fits up front too, I think. But the fact that this offense, with the attitude that they have, was only able to put up 244 yards. Now, some of that is because they only had two possessions in the second half, but you're not going to win a lot of games when you only have the ball for 23 minutes putting up just over 240 yards.
4: I don't like the play calling in the first half of this game for the Cowboys, especially that opening script and that fourth and one where, and to mention Gotti for probably the fourth time in 30 minutes. If you want to be the most explosive offense in the NFL, and you think you have the best receiving core in the NFL, 1 through 3, go for it on fourth down. Take a shot on first down.
3: That's very surprising to me, man. I can't.
4: Try to put some points, put some pressure.
2: Yes.
4: And another thing, we talk about the Giants on how they took advantage of the Cowboys' weaknesses on defense, which is their defense. Take advantage of a weakness of the Giants' defense. They're secondary.
2: Right.
4: And you had two corners. Their two starting corners went out in the second half. You've got guys that are inexperienced. They're not as good. Try to stretch the field a little bit. And I know you can say the run can set up the pass, which happened for New York tonight. If you throw the ball around, you can set up a run a little bit more, and you're not having to work Javonte too much.
3: And you're making the referees make the decision to make those calls on pass interference. You got a couple of chunk plays because of pass interference calls out there.
4: You have two dudes that can take the top off of defense, and they're outstanding at drawing a pass interference call. If it's not complete, I mean, we see it almost every game that Pickens or CeeDee Lamb can draw a PI call down the field.
3: It's kind of crazy because you always talk about setting the tone at the beginning of the season, and the fourth and one where they're trying to draw them off sides and get the delay of game almost set the tone for this offense this entire game. And then the Giants immediately get the ball, go 10 plays, 83 yards, and it felt like it set the tone for the entire game for the Giants. And we're talking about 9 of 11 on third down. It's basically 9 of 10.
2: Right.
3: Because the one third down that they didn't convert was the kneel down on third down to end the game. And the only other one was a scatterboo run that was stuffed. It was fourth and two. The Giants lined up like they were going to go for it. And I think they were going to do the same thing as far as trying to draw the Cowboys outsides. But they had a false start on the, and it didn't look like a false start, but they had a false start on that fourth down that backed them up, and they punted. The only time they did not convert a third down realistically in the game. So basically it was 9 of 10. So the statistics are going to say 82%, but it was definitely 90.
2: It's just, man, you're not going to win a lot of games if you're giving up those types of opportunities defensively. And that's where you look at the time of possession in the second half is just, it's comical. It's absolutely comical because the Giants weren't getting big explosive plays. It was 12 plays, 74 yards, 8 minutes, 1 second. Then they get the ball back, 13 plays, 65 yards, 8 minutes, 11 seconds. Cowboys score. Giants get the ball back. 12 plays, 47 yards, and 5 minutes and 21 seconds to run out the clock. I mean, that's almost 22 minutes of possession time. There's only 30 minutes and a half. The Cowboys had the ball for 8 minutes and 27 seconds in the second half. Find me games you can win if you only have the ball for 8 minutes and 27 seconds and a half.
3: You kind of look at the stats and you're thinking that this game is a 2-3 touchdown game for the Giants.
4: And you think Cam Scataboo got more than 18 carries in this game.
3: Right.
4: It felt like they were just feeding him.
3: Yeah, they were really physical up front, and the Cowboys just couldn't get any pressure on Jackson Dart. They got the one with Caleb Downs, and that was a blitz and another sack, and that is it. And when they just needed to make the big play, man, they needed a huge stop, they couldn't get it done. So they got whipped, man. They got whipped up front. They got whipped at the second level. And the communication that they kept saying was a huge part of what's going to make them a better defense just wasn't there. And it felt like it started right after that Dak interception, right? In that drive before the second half, things went haywire for this defense, and they could not get the lug nuts tight back on the wheel.
4: And Matt, you mentioned growing pains for a new defense, and it's going to take time. I think that's what we saw through the first half before the interception. It's like, okay, this doesn't look good. It doesn't look, it's 7-7. It's not great. Maybe you can clean this up. But then to end the half, the wheels just completely fell off of this thing.
2: It did. And we've talked about it, but man, you just kind of wonder, in moments like that, when you see your defense getting gutted, when they're in the zone like that, and you had, that was three plays in a row where the receiver was, there wasn't a guy, a Cowboy, within 5 yards of the receiver. Right. Sometimes it was more than that. After the second time that happens, how can you stop that and adjust and gather quickly, or go to man, to do something different? And then later in the game with the, man, they can't stop us just dumping it off to the back in the flat. Well, do it again. Well, do it again. It's like a video game when the computer can't adjust to you, so you just run the same play over and over and over again. And to watch them do that on two different touchdown drives tonight, and your head coach is not trying to stop it by calling a timeout, and your defensive coordinator seemingly doesn't know how to adjust to it in the moment, is that I'm a first-time play caller, so I can't see it, or I'm not sure what to do right now. And he sees it on film and he learns from that. I don't know.
4: Which, by the way, the Cowboys had to call their first time out of the second half on that first.
2: That's right,
4: because first drive, because they had 10 men on the field,
2: which is another thing. And the mistakes in the first half, the sloppiness, the 7 penalties, and they had 9 for the game, so they cut down in the second half. But I'm sitting here and I was trying to figure this out. If I ask you guys, what was the positive that you take away from this game?
4: From any angle?
2: From the what's the positive for the Cowboys that if you're the coaches and you're watching this tomorrow or on the plane back to Dallas, what's one thing you circle and say, okay, that was good?
3: I think if
4: Tyler Guyton didn't,
3: I was about
4: kill
3: to say,
4: you.
3: I was about to say, if you had your concerns going into the game and you thought things were going to stand out, you didn't hear Tyler Guyton's name at all. So that's a plus. Now on the other side, the tackles you're worried about, Terrence Steele seemed to show up and say, oh, man, what is he doing? What's happening over there? But the offensive line, well, no, because Dak was under pressure.
2: He's under pressure constantly.
3: I feel like if you want to have a positive, you say you did not hear a thing from Guyton. So that gives you the confidence, like, okay, if you didn't hear anything about him in a game where they struggled, then you go, oh, that may be a problem. I'm stretching here. I'm struggling. I'm trying to find something.
2: Because I don't know what it is.
3: You look at the two possessions they had in the second half offensively, they went down and scored touchdowns.
4: I'll give you a good one. Jonathan Mingo had a catch tonight.
2: There you go.
4: 1 for 10. Add that to his highlight tape.
2: Man, it was, and maybe to your point, Donnie, yes, the offense on 3 of their last 4 possessions, unless you want to count the one right before the half, which was a nothingness, where Hunter Lipke had one of the longest runs of the game, right, 7 yards before the end of the half. If you take that possession out, then 3 out of their last 4 possessions they scored touchdowns on. And the 4th one was the interception that Dak threw. So that's a positive. But the offense had no explosion to it. It had no big plays. I don't know how many games you're going to be able to score some points where you don't have any explosive plays like that. That was strange to see this Cowboys offense operate with no explosive plays whatsoever. They didn't have a single explosive play all night long.
3: And it was maybe a little hard to get into a rhythm because they only had the ball 6 times. Yeah. And their defense could not make the play to get off the field to give them the ball again. We always talk about the short upfield at the turnovers to help the offense out. Well, making a play on 3rd down, especially when you had an opportunity on 3rd and long at times to get them off the field and you couldn't do it, they could not catch a rhythm to maybe try and get some strikes downfield. And when they tried, they either got a pass interference but a drop pass. Like, it was, they just didn't do themselves any favors even when they were trying to get into that rhythm. So it's just an all-around team suck fest. in that game, because special teams, I think it got ignored last year because it was so bad.
2: It did.
3: And you didn't see anything special, like it was going to be anything good this year.
2: No.
3: So, to your point, not a lot of positives out of this game tonight.
2: And to me, that's a giant, giant disappointment.
3: Yes, no pun intended.
2: No. But
4: Caleb Downs had a nice hit on the blitz.
2: He had a great hit on the blitz, and the great punch by Quinnen Williams. Yeah. That was a positive. But, man, for a team that had a lot of positivity going into this, this is a colossal letdown because it doesn't feel that the defense is drastically different than a year ago. And maybe that's on us. Maybe, to your point, Donnie, that we should have expected. But that's where I feel like, man, I thought maybe it won't be top 10, but maybe it could be the 20th best defense in the NFL. That defense tonight is not the 20th best. That's a bottom five defense that we saw play tonight.
4: Well, I think the thing that got us excited in the offseason was it's just a different way of doing things. Like, you bring in a first-time defensive coordinator. This isn't a retread head coach. It feels like this is a Schottenheimer team moving on from, okay, this is just Jerry's pieces that he's throwing together. It felt like, and just, you know, just the business. We talked about Friday, the extension to Flannoy and Brevin Spann Ford. It feels like, okay, they're getting ahead of things if it's something little. So I think just the change was like, okay, we don't know if Christian Parker's going to be great yet, but they're trying something different. They're trying to do things that they've done a different way of moving than right. the past. So I don't know. You watch the game tonight, and on defense, it just looks like the exact same thing.
2: It did.
4: Where we spend the offseason talking about offseason storylines that don't matter once the ball kicks off, and it just, that's what hurts, man. It hurts watching that defense tonight, and it's the same thing as last year.
3: We stressed a few times on the show, Matt, hoping that Christian Parker was going to be the star. That's what they were counting on and banking on
2: because
3: hey, you did everything that you could to try and to scrape out everything that was bad about this defense last year and add more talent. And they did that. But now you're counting on a guy that's doing this for the very first time to just jump right into the fire and have everything figured out. And that's where I think everyone kind of jumped the gun a bit, knowing that it is going to be a learning curve and how he's going to have to figure some things out himself to see what works for them. And, man, I'm telling you, you want to talk about flashbacks from last year and the confusion Eberflus with that drive before halftime. I just didn't understand that. And I think you heard Chris Collinsworth be so incredulous about what the heck was happening with this Cowboys defense right before halftime. Yeah. How are you going to play the softest of zones at that point to where boom, boom, boom, three plays, touchdowns, and it's the easiest throws that Jackson Dart has had in his NFL
2: yes,
3: career.
2: Easily.
3: To move down the field easily. And get that touchdown before halftime. And they just, after that, just could not stop those guys on the plays where they had opportunities. Every time they were able, or they could have been able, to step up and make a play and get the Giants off the field, they didn't come close to getting the job done. Not close.
2: No.
4: And to circle back to the pass rush, hey, the coverage was really bad tonight, but you have to have some push. You have to be, and you know, listening to Bob on the pregame talking about scheme, that they're going to rush four most of the time. They're not gonna blitz that often. If you can't get home with four with what you have here, and I know they're rotating guys in, you've got, who do you think was the best edge rusher tonight?
3: I would probably say Ezeraku.
4: Jump out?
2: Ezeraku, maybe.
3: At least he flashed and made some plays.
2: He got a couple of plays. Little bit. Outside of the face mask.
4: Outside of
3: the face mask. Yes. Didn't he cause one fumble with the hit from behind? I believe that was the case.
2: Yeah, that was him. He obliterated the dude when he got that one, caused the fumble. Yes, that's true. So, yeah, Ezeraku perhaps.
3: But Malachi Lawrence looked a bit slow. And you mentioned this. You know what? Let's come back and talk about that.
2: Okay.
3: Because it was, at times, defense last year, defensively, they looked like they were the slowest team you had ever laid your eyes on. And started seeing a little flashes of that tonight. So it's the postgame show. The Cowboys lose 28-20 to the New York Giants. 0-1 to start the season. It's 11-12. We'll come back, talk more about what the heck happened to this Cowboys defense. That's next here on the postgame show on The Ticket.
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1: Third and five. That's got four to throw to. Right about taking off and stepping up. Now he's in trouble. Retreating and swinging. Is it intercepted? A knee was down. Did he hold on? They say yes. A pick by Holland. Sliding the knee, Javon Holland. For the moment, ruled an interception inside of 2 minutes.
2: That was a big one in the game. The Giants' interception. Of course, there was only about a minute left in the half. But it didn't really matter because the Giants went 6 plays, 55 yards, 29 seconds, touchdown to take a 14-7 lead after that interception by Dak as he tried to throw one away. Cowboys lost. They lose their season opener to the New York Giants, 28-20, the final score. Post-game show here on The Ticket. It's Donovan Lewis, Matt McLaren, hanging out with David Mino from The Sweet Spot, our guest in with us here this evening on the Cowboys postgame show. And a lot of disappointment in this game, a lot of frustration, a lot of, man, this is not what I was expecting because of all the talk and the excitement walking into the season, the good vibes, the positivity, and especially with the defense, just a lot of what we saw last year. And we were talking about this before we went to the break there for a second. It felt like the names and the massive turnover on defense, the talent was going to be better. They're better up front. They've got Quinn and Williams. They've got these stud rookies that they drafted. They signed Jalen Thompson in at $12 million, whatever it was, a year, and brought in some different players. In the frustration of seeing it look a lot like it looked last year.
3: Do you think this is stuff that you can clean up? Like, is this the worst the defense is going to look all season? It better be.
4: Yeah, it should be. But if it's not, then it's going to be a really long season. If this is not the worst it's going to look, you would think. And that's the one thing that you have to hang your hat on, that it is just game one and that these guys are going to understand better. Maybe Christian Parker will call a better game. Maybe they'll get a third down stop here. Maybe a fumble will bounce their way instead of bouncing right to a New York Giant when four balls are on the ground, and they only were able to get one of those when it bounced right to Revell. So that's the hope and the plan, that this is the worst this defense is going to play. But it lets you know that, man, you have to you can't smell your own ass. That's for sure. And they know now that they have a long way to go if they're going to be even a top 20, 25 defense. They have a long way to go and a lot of things to fix. So whatever confidence that they had going into this game should be wiped off the whiteboard and start right over, because whatever education that Christian Parker was talking about they had to do to get the defense where it needed to be, they are back at elementary school level.
3: And there's so much to clean up, if you want to use it that, or fix defensively. It's not just one thing. It's not just the busted coverages we saw at the end of the first half. It's that. It's your linebacker play. It's outside runs that they could not get an edge on the outside.
2: Yep.
3: They couldn't defend the inside runs either.
4: It's your linebackers.
3: It's so much stuff going on that even if you work on something, say it's just week one and it's they blew some calls, the communication was bad, you can clean that up. I didn't even mention the pass rushing. The edge rushers were not there tonight.
2: Right?
3: I just feel like there's just so much. So a such long road to go that I don't know if you can do it in one season. Like, it is a process. Maybe it's a small step better than it was last year.
4: Can your linebackers cover a back out of the backfield? Can they cover
3: tonight,
4: a tight end?
3: Apparently not.
4: I mean, that's some of those things to where, all right, are you where you're supposed to be? And if you're not, what's the problem? Is it communication? Is it because you're just too slow to get there? And maybe they're looking at this salary cap money that they they got from restructuring some of these contracts, saying, all right, is there something on this defense that we need? Because I don't think they're going to wait a long time, man. because they are all in on this year's team, dude. All in. And after
3: trade
4: that performance,
3: for Max Crosby tomorrow.
4: I mean, you have to look at a linebacker and say, is there anyone out there that can come in and perform better than what we're seeing right now? What's the severity of the Overshown's injury? And it was a hamstring. Is that going to be, is he going to be out for a while? You really didn't see D. Winters doing anything around last yesterday.
5: No,
4: yesterday. I mean, this game.
5: Right.
4: Tonight, it really didn't pop a show in Barm a couple of times. Just kind of. Well, the first play of his. I don't know if it was the first play of his NFL career, but when he was outside, just right there.
3: I think that
4: right
3: was
4: there.
3: His first play.
4: I think so, too. It was the beginning of the second quarter. And he just walks up and just says, hey, what are you guys doing?
5: He's like, I need to hit someone.
4: How you guys doing? Yeah, I need to touch someone.
5: Yeah, it's. I'm worried that what we saw tonight doesn't have time to get corrected before the season gets away from you. Because I do think there's a lot of youth and new names on this defense, but some of the things that we saw, is it a combination of, okay, man, and this was a problem.

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1: Well, enough yet. And so they're not able to just react, because they're making sure that they're doing something right, and it's causing them to slow down. If that's
2: that could
1: the case,
2: be a week
1: you can
2: one
1: fix
2: thing. Right.
1: Yeah, you can fix that. The problem becomes when you look at what they've got coming up with Washington coming in here next week. Then you go to Rio to take on Baltimore, who went nuts today. Then you go to Houston. And you're staring a 1-3 start in the face, assuming you can get past Washington next week. So you don't have a lot of time to learn on the fly as you go through these things. And is Christian Parker, like I mentioned earlier, does he see this in the film room and go, okay, got it, yep, man, I should have saw that, but is my first game calling plays. And I was hesitant. Was there hesitancy from him? And he thought maybe these guys will recognize it play to play, and they didn't. And now he sees it on film. I need to do this next time, or next time I see this, I need to immediately react and do something differently as a defensive play caller.
3: Well, that's best case scenario for the Cowboys.
1: Right, right. And I'm painting a smiley picture here, because worst case is the names that they got are not better than the names they had last year.
3: And Christian Parker right,
1: is not what people thought he was supposed to be.
3: And I think it's way too early to even put that
1: correct
3: check mark.
1: That's
3: by his
1: worst
3: name.
1: Case scenario.
3: Way too early for that.
1: And I don't think that's the case, but I don't know.
3: And I think the Giants are a better team. They're well coached, and it's not the same Giants that we've seen in the past.
1: Right.
3: Harbaugh has brought to the Giants locker room what they really want the Schottenheimer to bring it to the Cowboys locker room. And it's been a year plus for Schottenheimer, and Harbaugh did it in one game, one offseason. And again, I don't think you can get too high about the Giants either. You know, they haven't figured it out, and everything is going to be just Skittles and pancakes for them. But I just think you just have to look at and try and grow from each and every week, whether you win or you lose in this league. I think everyone is saying the same thing. We have to grow from what happened in week one, because you don't have a preseason. And I don't think it's to blame for them coming out a little bit rusty on the offensive end. I think it was, man, you can look at every single level and point of this team and point the finger and say what went wrong tonight. Schottenheimer for not having the guts to go for it on fourth down at the beginning of the game on the first drive. You want to talk about setting tones for the season, man. Even if it's, all right, you know what, the defense, if you don't get it, we believe in this.
2: Yeah.
3: I mean, offense, you don't get it, we believe in this defense. Go out and get a stop. Have our back if we don't get this. To not even try that with this offense, man, that is, they always talk about cowardly punts or whatever. That has to be towards the top of it. I don't care how deep you are in your own territory. At the beginning of the season, 4th-and-1 with your offense, you've got to go for it. And maybe that sets a different tone to this game. I don't know. And then George Pickens with the drop. And then the defense not having being able to get the stop when they really, really needed it on some of these third downs, or even second down and longs where they gave up the big play. It's just everyone had a – man, we need to warm up to this season in game one. And it felt like a preseason game for this team in game one.
2: And it felt like a blowout in the second half, even though this was still somewhat of a winnable game. If you get in, we haven't even mentioned the Javonte Williams penalty on his touchdown,
1: right?
2: Which that's probably the most mad that I've been after my favorite team scores a touchdown. Just you're behind at the time. You're not up 35-0.
4: Now, what are
2: you
4: doing?
2: Don't need to taunt going into the end zone. But you're still within. And then Aubrey misses, what was that, like a 50-yard PAT?
3: 48 yards.
2: Yep. And his PATs tonight were
1: wonky.
2: Kinda, and he's had some. That was his first game a couple of years ago, was up there, and I think he missed a PAT also. But, I mean, you were within a score. If you're down 8, okay, get a stop, go get the ball back, drive the field with this best offense in the NFL and go win a game. They didn't get the ball back after that.
1: No, and Schottenheimer did say in his post game that the plan was to go for 2 after Williams scored, but the penalty forced them to kick the extra point that, of course, they missed. We also found out that Schottenheimer is saying they do believe that it's a fractured forearm from Malik Hooker, so you lose a defender who plays a lot there. And then the note from Next Gen Stats is kind of nuts. So the Cowboys four-man rush, as I mentioned earlier,

0: pressured him twice all night. That is the Cowboys' lowest four-man pressure percentage since 2021. So I think that is a cause for concern at a position. There's two positions that I think we knew going in. The depth at corner we weren't sure about. Now, that may not come into play if there's not an injury. But the linebackers, we didn't know. We thought maybe they'd be better, but we didn't know. And edge rusher was, well, if Malachi Lawrence can do some things, and then Rashawn Gary, who, keep in mind, Green Bay was going to cut until the Cowboys decided to make a move for it. But no, he'll be better because he's in Dallas now, and he's a leader, and some of the pieces in the middle will help him to generate some pressure. But outside of that, we looked at it as Araku. He'll take that step forward in year two and become a real force. If none of those things happen, which we didn't see in this game, there is a reason why they wanted to try to figure out a way to get Max Crosby here in the offseason. And we saw that on display tonight.
1: Yes, we did. All right, it's 11:31. It's the Cowboys postgame show. Cowboys lose 28-20 to the New York Giants, falling to 0-1 for the season. We come back. We'll continue to talk about this mess and the mess the defense made of this game next here on The Ticket.
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1: We'll see. These two teams, 16 combined penalties. From the 17, Prescott Williams wide open. Cowboys back in it. And a flag on the play. Flag at the back end of it. Should be taunting in all likelihood. Again, one of the points of emphasis early in the season as Williams was heading towards the end zone.
2: And it was taunting, a taunting penalty. penalty on Javonte Williams. And that cost the Cowboys an opportunity to go for two there, as they had made it 28-20 at that point. They were going to go for two. The taunting penalty, I'm done. Penalty took them out of, I guess because Javonte and penalty, so it's a penalty.
3: Sure.
4: I love Javonte, but there's nothing more tone deaf than getting a taunting penalty when you're behind at any point in
2: Seriously.
4: A football game.
2: That was ridiculous.
5: That's true, and also the first down celebration, I know we're just all used to it now, but there was one time I believe that it was CD that celebrated a first down, and then he got another first down, but he didn't do anything because I think they were behind a couple of touchdowns. Like, okay, at least just read the room. It was unnecessary from Javonte, and I don't know if that would have made a difference in this game because the Cowboys didn't get the ball back.
2: It wouldn't.
5: So it's not like that was a huge deal as far as, you know, going for two or whatnot. It changes your strategy, of course, because of a stupid penalty. But if the defense is not going to get a stop and you can't get a stop on third down, you don't touch the ball again. The Cowboys touched the ball twice in the second half. Again, I want the numbers to see when the last time that happened, two possessions in the second half of the Cowboys. And they scored touchdowns on both. But the defense and the Giants only had the ball three times.
2: Yeah.
5: But they could not stop them from just eating up the clock and just death by paper cuts. Just not a big hitter in there whatsoever. Just first down, second down, third down, go again. First down, second down. And the one drive after the second half started, they didn't even have a third down in that second half drive. Not one attempted.
2: Yeah. I would not be surprised. I don't know this, but that's got to be the only time that they've ever had two possessions in the second half of a football game. That won't happen again this season. That is extremely rare.
5: I don't think it will. I feel like it's impossible for that to happen. And it happened tonight to this Cowboys defense and Christian Parker and the play calls and especially the drive before halftime after the Dak interception. It's just kind of mind-boggling. I know, Mino, you brought this up, and I think it's worth bringing it up again. Collinsworth on the broadcast said, you know what? Maybe on the defensive end, you just call a timeout, and that's what your head coach is for. I know Christian Parker is basically over the defense and Schottenheimer is over the offense, but as a head coach, when you see things just not going your way, let's get this together. They did once because they only had 10 guys on the field, but when you are just not calling the right plays, you almost just get on the headset and say, hey, what are we doing
4: Take
5: here?
4: Take your team over at this point.
5: Hey, right.
4: There's 20 seconds left in the half. It's a tie ball game. You give up a field goal, okay, it's a three-point game at halftime. Just do not give up the seven and give up the double up, which they did.
5: Let's get 30 seconds to catch our breath and just talk about what we need to do to try and get a stop out here. And it's not going to help that your offense didn't give you that much help early on, especially with the Pickens drop. That would have changed the narrative of the entire game, I do believe, because I think it would have taken more time off the clock to where the Giants may not have had any time to answer a field goal or a touchdown with what the Cowboys score. If you get that first down at that particular point, because there was about a minute 20 left in the half. So things would have been different, and George Pickens just lets it go right through his hand. A perfect strike from Dak.
2: That was a beautiful
5: throw. And it goes
2: right
5: through. They get a couple of plays after that, and then Dak has the interception, and then what was the drive time on the one before halftime? Six plays.
2: Pretty quick.
4: 65 yards. And the Cowboys went from the...
5: And it was 29 seconds, Mino. 29.
2: Right down the field, man, with no resistance. But it's easy to do that when you've got nobody is within 10 yards of you.
5: Same exact spot on one side, but in between the zone, on the other side between the zone, dude. Back in the end zone, Isaiah Likely touchdown. Textbook.
2: Yep. I mean, you look at that drive going into that touchdown, and it's 16-yard pass in the zone easy, 18-yard pass in the zone easy, the 5-yard pass to Likely where Winters was unable to keep him, to get him out of bounds, to keep the clock running, to keep the clock running, he was able to get out of bounds. And then 15-yard pass to Likely, who was just wide open in a broken zone. I mean, it's there were so many signs of concern for this Cowboys defense that it just, for me, it just feels like it washed all the positivity and the belief that this was going to be a lot different away. And of course, it's one game, and it's the first game of the season, and there's 16 more of these. And you can improve, and you can show us something better, but I don't know those things are happening. All I know is what I saw tonight. And tonight, coming into this, I thought I would see something different that I didn't see, and it's very disappointing.
4: Yeah, you didn't see anybody pop on defense either. Like, I think we were all excited to watch, we get to see Caleb Downs for the first time, which nothing against him tonight. The big hit he had Likely had a couple good catches on him that were good routes.
2: Yes.
4: But you didn't have anybody pop, and, you know, You start with thinking of edge rushers, of, okay, when 40 gets on the field, when Von Miller's out there, is he going to still have that quick first step and get into the backfield? You got your front four were dominated, and that's really what those 12 and 13 play drives were. Like, the Cowboys went from the 58-second mark of the second quarter to the 7-minute and 27-second, 7-minute 26 seconds in the third quarter without touching the ball.
2: It's
4: like an entire half of a quarter they went.
2: Yeah, man, and that's
4: a 2-score game at that point.
2: Right.
4: After that, because they doubled them up.
2: You had to do something. The problem was, it's one thing to bend on defense, but the Cowboys bent and bent and broke.
4: Yeah.
2: And bent and bent and broke. And you can't do that and win football games. And to your point, I think you're exactly right. I mean, you look at it, Ezeraku, with the half sack, he had that tackle for a loss. He led the team in quarterback hits with 2. He had 10 tackles. Outside of that, I just did the Caleb Downs, where he absolutely obliterated Jackson Dart and created a fumble.
5: Ball goes right up in the air, but right to a Giants offensive lineman. I'm telling you, it ball bounces differently, then maybe we're talking differently about
2: maybe
5: this
2: we
5: defense
2: are.
5: Because they'll get a turnover, but that's the...
2: It didn't.
5: No, you're right.
2: And Agbanya had a nice play at one point, and Barham had that play where he had the hit for the loss of 7 yards, but other than that, dude, and those are just individual plays.
5: Right.
2: There was nothing that really stood out.
5: Clark had the one hit on Scatterboo on the third down. And then that's when they fourth down line up to go.
2: And Quinnen Williams with the punch on the fumble that they did end up recovering. But
5: we have to just go through individual plays
2: to try to find something good to talk about.
4: Two or three things.
2: There was nobody who collectively that you would point at on the defense and say, man, that dude kicked ass tonight. It's that dude made a play out of how many plays did the Giants run? 70? 65? Whatever it was?
5: Let's see. The Giants tonight ran 68 plays.
2: Okay. So that's 68 plays. And not one single guy would I say played 60 of them well, or 30 of them well. They played that play well and that play over there well. But the vast majority were not well, which is why the Giants ate the clock and ran it down their throats and won the game.
5: 29 first downs for New York, 21 for Dallas. Giants 9 of 11 on third down, basically 9 of 10. The one they didn't convert was a kneel down at the end on third down. The Cowboys were 8 of 11 on third down.
4: Okay.
5: Tonight.
2: Positive. And 3 for 3 in the red zone.
5: Yeah. 3 for 3 in the red zone.
2: Positive.
5: Giants 4 for 4 in the red zone.
2: There you go. Good for them.
5: The Cowboys had 9 penalties for 90 yards, 7 in the first half. The Giants wound up with 10 penalties for 114 yards. A lot of penalty yards from both teams tonight. Both teams had a turnover, and the Giants dominated that time of possession, which was the root of the Cowboys' problem defensively tonight. 36-40 to 23-20. Time of possession. And that second half, when you only touched the ball twice offensively in 2 long, long drives from the Giants, just did them in, man. did them in. I bet you the Giants would say, man, we only touched the ball three times. tonight in the second half.
3: It didn't even matter.
5: It didn't. And if there were about 2 minutes left on the clock, they would have scored on the third possession also. They would have been 3-for-3 on touchdowns in the second half. So just an overall bad performance from this defense. I know the expectations were raised from a lot of people from all the newness and how they went about their defensive coordinator, man. But it's just proves to you that the learning curve is something else, and you have a lot to learn. And if he's going to be a good defensive coordinator in this league, you're going to have to make those adjustments from when you got knocked on your ass. And that's what they got knocked on tonight, big time, by this Giants offensive line, Scataboo, Jackson Dart. Like, they look like they were a playoff team from last year playing against the Cowboys.
3: They did. And the Cowboys look like a team that didn't make the playoffs and you shouldn't believe is going to from one game. From one game. That can change. We can do the post-game show next week after Washington and talk about a lot of improvements and a lot of things that have gotten better. But now they're going to have to show us that.
4: And Jackson Dart didn't even have to do too much tonight.
3: No, not
4: like,
3: at
4: he
3: all.
4: Wasn't making multiple reads.
3: No.
4: He knew what was open. Like, you can just spam the flat. I thought pre-snap they had a really good – the Giants had a good game plan where you're seeing a lot of hard counts. So they were seeing if where the pressure was coming from.
3: Right.
4: If there was a blitz, it's like, okay, we got a gap coming up. Like, you were, they were able to make changes pre-snap where it was just a simple game plan for the Giants, and it worked out.
5: We laughed a lot at the Cowboys last year because it felt like that defense was simple. And it kind of felt like that way also tonight.
3: Man, did it
5: not
3: ever.
5: A lot of things because I don't know what I was expecting. Well, but I was expecting a little bit of disguise,
3: yeah,
5: you know,
3: looks,
5: hey, this guy's
3: moving.
5: Coming from here.
3: Right.
5: But, you know, they would bring an extra man or two every now and then, but that was about it. Everything else kind of looked the same.
3: Yeah, the only ones, like the Caleb Downs blitz that worked really, really well, and there was another one where the Giants left tackle had no idea which guy to block, and they both got through.
5: Right.
3: And I actually think Dart ended up completing a pass on that anyway.
5: I think you're right, yeah.
3: But those were two where they actually got pressure when they blitzed. Not with four, but Dart only had 6 incompletions all night and 3 touchdowns. I just, to Mino's point, there was nothing exotic about what the Giants were doing. It was, we're going to out-physical you. You're not tricking us with anything you're doing on defense. We see what you're doing, and we're going to take advantage of it.
5: Man, I thought Dart was good.
3: He was good.
5: I thought
4: he didn't have
5: really
4: to do
5: good
4: much.
5: Tonight.
3: Yes.
5: I thought maybe, well, I guess from what I was expecting – what the perception of him was last year, that it just felt like he had command of the huddle, of the playbook, of everything that was going on tonight. And while I think there are times when if a quarterback makes it look like he didn't have a lot, you know, not a lot was going on, that means he has everything under control.
4: Well, he can,
5: and I thought tonight he had everything under control.
4: Just going back to the point of thinking and processing, if he's not getting pressure, he can do whatever he wants.
5: Sure, right. No, you're right.
4: He's still a young quarterback. He's in his second season. Doesn't matter who you are. If you're a 22, 23-year-old quarterback, you get hit a few times, you're not going to be looking downfield as much. You're
3: very
4: going
3: true.
4: To be a little rattled. And
3: right.
4: He was just able to kind of stand back there, or move around, move the pocket, whatever.
5: Yeah, I thought
4: where there was no pressure.
3: Out of time.
5: When Overshown early popped him and they called the unsportsmanlike, and I was like, you know what?
4: Yeah.
5: Let him know that you're here.
4: Yeah.
5: Announce
4: your
5: presence. And it didn't rattle him at all,
3: no.
5: Man. He was in complete control tonight. And you're right, though. If you have all the time, but I thought the decision to use his legs, he had 11 rushes for 54 yards. And I really don't remember a ball ever being in harm's way.
3: No, and he had
5: from
3: a couple
5: Jackson
3: of really
5: Dart
3: nice passes. The one he threw towards the end of the game to likely to convert on a third down where Caleb Downs was all over him was a really nice pass. I mean, he had some nice throws, but, man, a lot of those were just, whoa, you're wide open. Here you go.
5: Yeah. All right, we have a couple minutes. You want to close this thing out with some closing thoughts?
3: It just sucks. It's really unfortunate. I didn't think that this is what we were going to see, and I know all the shows are going to talk about it, but the one thing that jumps out, they could have lost tonight and not have it feel this way.
5: Right.
3: Mm-hmm. And the way that the offense looked stagnant and kind of staccato-y, and the defense, losing the way the defense lost is the most disappointing thing of all of this.
5: Mino?
4: Yeah, complimentary. It was a bad game, and we've probably spent 90% of the postgame talking about the defense, and maybe that shows that I'm not – pushing the panic button on the offense yet. I think this was a bad game for him. I think they called a bad game. George Pickens didn't have a good game offensively. would assume that's easier to fix because we've seen it before.
3: Yeah.
4: But defensively, it's going to be a long ways to go because it all looked bad.
5: It did. Dak, 22 of 34, but 175 yards is what definitely un-Dak-like and unlike what we've seen from the Schottenheimer offense last year. And it just didn't look right. It just felt like the offensive line in front of him, he just did not trust it and wanted to get rid of the ball quickly and just didn't even think about going deep. And they need to stretch the field to get this this running game going, especially with the offense missing a key piece in Tyler Smith. All right, that'll do it for us. Once again, we would like to thank Desperado's Mexican Restaurant for bringing in their taco bar. It was so delicious, as always. The hard shell beef crispy tacos, the fish tacos, all awesome. 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Cowboys lose 28-20, first game of the year. A lot of disappointment, a lot of bad picking and picks with friends. Oh my goodness, we are terrible. Don't forget to check out the show starting with the Muses at 6 o'clock tomorrow. Matt and I will be back from 9 to 1, talk all about what the heck happened to those Cowboys. Joe, thank you so much. Carter, thank you. That's not Carter, that's Connor. Thank you so much, Connor. Truly appreciate it. We'll be back. The postgame show will be back next week. It's a 3:25 kick against those Washington Commanders. They better get it together. We'll see you next week here on The Ticket.
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9: 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U.S. Olympians do it. Your neighbor's kid does it. And yes, it's the only socially acceptable way to carry a sword. 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

0: Punt team is on. They block it. It's blocked by the Cardinals. It's loose at the 5. Picked up by the Chargers at the 3. And now the Cardinals have a first and goal. It's a punt block for the Arizona Cardinals.
1: 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That's the Cardinals radio network. Punt block helped lead to an Arizona Cardinals touchdown and a win. But surprisingly, Arnie Spanier, the story hasn't been about Arizona. It's been about what went wrong with the Chargers.
2: I know we're not giving them enough credit, though. But Chargers did look awful, but let's give Cardinals a little bit of credit.
1: Here's what Jim Harbaugh said whenever he was asked, why did things go so wrong today, and what went wrong? I promise, right now.
3: You know, quite a few things. Much to get better at, and, you know, it's a start. 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
1: 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Colin Cowherd. Stu Gotts and Company. Live. Covino and Rich. The Odd Couple with Rob Parker and Kelvin Washington. 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And The Ben Maller Show. 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

0: The Ben Maller Show on Fox Sports Radio. As we work our way through the overnight hours here, just settling in on the red-eye flight. And a reminder, this is an interactive show. We also have the fifth-hour podcast over the weekend. Chat with Ross Porter, longtime Dodger announcer from back in the day. Told you the backstory on the Benny versus the Penny situation and what happened behind the scenes. A never-before-told story that you only get on the fifth-hour podcast. That was on Saturday. And then we had the mailbag. Now, we had planned on having Hollering James on the mailbag. He gave Coop his number. I dialed up Hollering James, and what do you think happened? I'm going to take a guess what happened when I called Hollering James. Well,
1: he was sleeping.
0: No. The number was disconnected.
1: Oh.
0: So, I don't know if he gave Coop the wrong number or it got lost in translation. I just called up, and the number you have dialed is no longer in service. If you feel like you've reached this number incorrectly or whatever. Anyway, so we had Robbie on. I was going to have Robbie and Hollering James, but Robbie was on for the mailbag yet again because he answers his phone. That's why. Even when he's sleeping, he wakes up. If you want

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0: Maller Show on Fox Sports Radio. As we continue on, happy Monday to you. It's the 14th day of September as we are keeping the talk machine going, playing whack-a-mole with all the big stories in the NFL for Sunday in the books. With the Monday night game at Arrowhead tonight. You want to be part of the show? We've not talked about a game that you saw that you think we should have talked about. You want to complain? Everyone loves complaining. 877-99 on Fox. That's 877-996-6369. If you'd like to be part of the program, you can say hello on X. Follow that account, at Ben Maller, at Ben Maller. And then you can also turn on notifications. Every once in a while, I'll do like an Ask Ben. And if you have your notifications on, you'll get a notification. And then you
1: can
0: ask
1: a warning that's coming soon?
0: Well, that's an online. I might do it every once in a while. I have like an extra half hour or whatever. I'll just like pop on my phone onwards and upwards with that. So if you want to make sure you're part of that, I got some messages, people complaining. I didn't know you were doing that. I don't really plan it very much. But follow that. Turn on the Instagram or turn on the notifications on the X page. At Ben Maller, Lorena is here. And I know she drives Anthony in Louisiana bonkers. And does she drive you bonkers? You can say hello to Lorena, FSR Tech Queen.
1: I probably won't respond, though.
0: Because she's on Instagram. That's where she hangs
1: out.
0: Yeah,
1: even that's there.
0: You don't respond to the people? You're too... are you a princess now at this point, Lorena? Is that the case?
1: No. But I don't want people getting the wrong idea.
0: I understand. That's what I say when I don't write back to anybody. I don't want them getting the wrong idea. That's it. Koopa Loop is here at A Bronco Fan. He's excited. He'll either be really happy on Monday and

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14: I am going to overreact to Drake May. If I look back on his last five games, so that's at the end of the regular season, and then their playoff push. Seven touchdowns, seven interceptions. Pedestrian-like. Now, he was one vote away from, or a couple of votes away from winning the MVP. He did play great. Yes, the schedule was easier, but once he got into a consistent run of tougher games, he did not play well. Now, I'm going to put an asterisk by the numbers with the Super Bowl. He was 27 of 43, and he threw a couple of touchdown passes in the Super Bowl for 295 yards. But that game was out of hand, and those were garbage numbers late in the game. But you start to look at a 17 for 29, a 16 for 27, a 10 for 21, and then last night, 23 for 33, and three interceptions in the fourth quarter. A mind-boggling interception, because you know Mike Vrabel said to him, if it's not there, don't do anything other than throw it away. He threw it right to the Seattle Seahawks. You would have been able to kick a field goal, gone into overtime, where you would have been going against a backup quarterback in Drew Locke. And Drew Locke did play well, considering you're being thrown in there after the fifth play. He didn't have any interceptions. And that's usually where I start if I'm going to bring in a backup quarterback. How did you handle everything?
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16: It seems like Aaron Rodgers has turned into the can man. He's got thoughts on everything. When it came to Matt LaFleur making a comment about Jordan Love being better at the line of scrimmage.
17: He's probably still mad I changed too many of his plays. It's a big statement when you had a guy win back-to-back MVPs, you know? I guess I wasn't doing too much at the LOS.
16: So, I don't know where we're at. I thought they were
18: Aaron
16: on good
18: Rodgers
16: terms.
18: Don't care, dog.
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19: Well, here's the whole thing. If you understood that deep-seated inside whatever the good terms are, Matt LaFleur was part of the group that drafted his replacement. To me, it's all about him just pumping up Jordan Love for the season, but he can't honestly believe that when he says it.
13: 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And now, Steve Covino.
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20: It's simple, and you could say, oh, I'm just hating on Dan Byer and the Seahawks. Yo, they got lucky. 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If I'm a Seattle Seahawks fan,
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10: Hi.
9: Big fan of the breakfast burrito. 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
10: they're
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9: Koopa Loop at a Bronco fan. That's a Bronco fan. Your comments can and will be used against you in the court of sports radio, so please act accordingly. And now back to it. Back to it. Here's the riddle of the day. NFL cameraman became obsessed with blank during the Cardinals-Chargers game on Sunday. So much so that it got a lot of attention. Alf went with boobies as his answer. What else do we have? Valor Prop Guy says the camera person was obsessed with Eddie Garcia's foam finger in one hand. And then was that a beer in the other? Oh, there it is right there. Well, there's Karen. Ferg Dog cheated and got it right. Bad job by him. What else do we have? Page down. JT the Wingman went with Ben Maller's nachos. I do make a mean dish of nachos. I do. I've mastered the art of the nacho. I should open up my own nacho shop, like Nacho Daddy. I can compete with them. Eek in Roseville, Minnesota says, Helmet Man. I did not see Helmet Man. I'm worried about Helmet Man. We have not heard from Helmet Man in some time. Helmet Man, if you're listening, call up. I looked for Helmet Man when I was at the Charger-Cardinals game. I was walking around because he usually hangs out selling crap, and I didn't see him. But I saw a lot of people who were tapping their cooking things. Hot dog, hot dog, hot dog, hot dog, hot dog, hot dog. There are tons of them. There's I'd love to do a documentary about the hot dog mafia in L.A. There are people driving around dropping these hot dog carts off at various sporting events around L.A.

0: every sporting event outside, hot dog, hot dog, hot dog. And there's like 15, 20 people lined up in a row selling hot dogs. Rob in the 321 says, became obsessed with what people tweet to you. Kev Atomic says, obsessed with Anthony in Louisiana. Gatorade dispensers from Johnny Q. A distraught Karen Garcia from D, Devin. Who else do we have? Page down. AJ McCarron's girlfriend from Skip to Zip, the original Roastmaster General. Semi-retired from the show. Semi-retired from the show. What else do we have? The Baltimore Freeloader account says the monologue was as good as a free plate of scrambled eggs and pastrami. Todd Monken will be in Cleveland for 2 years max. The Rams got a lot of... this is weird. A lot of tests was weekend rest. Okay, a lot of weekend rest. While only one Harbaugh was smiling on Sunday. There you go. Mark, the full name guy, says, "What do we get tapioca pudding?" He said, "Oh, when do we get it? Oh yeah, come over. I'll give you some tapioca pudding. Why not?" All right, Lorena, do you have an answer? Here we go one more time. NFL cameraman became obsessed with blank during the Cardinal-Charger game. Got a lot of TV time.
1: He became obsessed with the cockroach that just crawled across his desk.
0: Uh-oh, is it a cockroach? Is that correct? No, it's not a cockroach.
1: I'm killing all of them.
0: It is also not nacho fries from Late Night Drug Tester. The correct answer, not Alf's Badunkadunk, guessed by King Roy. Don't ever send that to me again, please. The correct answer would be none other than Justin Herbert's lady friend, Madison Beer. Yeah, and her boobies getting a lot of TV time. As this has gone viral here. We talked about this last week, I believe, the honey shot. Now, normally the honey shot is some woman who's beautiful who nobody knows who they are. That's called the honey shot. People seem to know who she is. She's, I don't think her music career is going all that well, but, you know, hey, better than me. So, a lot of attention. Fan of her outfit there. People enjoying her wardrobe choice as she was shaking what her mama gave her, her mama and daddy gave her. All right, it is the Ben Maller Show. Let's take some calls here. 877-99 on Fox is the call-in number, 877-996-6369. Let's say hello to Hollering James, who's called back in Minneapolis, Minnesota. Hello, Hollering James.
2: Hey, Ben, I'm not sleeping. I'm just creeping.
0: Well, you were sleeping earlier. We put you on already. And you
2: I sleeping. Know. But did you see the Vikings' fantastic victory? They almost lost it in the first half, but then they bounced back at the end of the third quarter.
0: I heard about
2: going
0: it. Heard
2: into
0: about
2: the fourth it. Quarter.
0: Hey, James, I got a question for you, James. I got a question.
2: What?
0: All right. So I wanted to book you for the Fifth Hour podcast. Remember I talked about that? Remember I was
2: mailbag?
0: Yeah, yeah. So you gave me your number, right? Remember that? You gave us your number?
2: I got a new number, though, and I wanted to give it to you.
0: No, I know, but you gave us your new number, and then that number doesn't work. So did you change your phone again?
2: I had to.
0: Why?
2: Because a Somalian woman... I splashed her with water, holy water, and she brought frivolous charges against me. So now I have to hope that she drops the charges or I have to appear in court and pay a fine.
0: Well, that was not what I was expecting you to say, James. I did not
2: what were you
0: expect
2: expecting?
0: A woman from...
2: It's the whole truth, no truth, but nothing but a lie.
0: Okay. So you've been charged with a crime?
2: I don't know yet. If she drops the charges, possibly not. But it's up for...
0: How did you get holy water?
2: I got it from the church. The priest.
0: Why did you splash her with holy water?
2: I wanted to baptize her.
0: I don't think that's how it works, James. I'm not an expert in religion, but I don't think that's exactly... Yeah.
2: Who's that priest that used to call you? There was a priest that used to call you.
0: Oh, Reverend Ray Green. Reverend Ray Green used to call the show.
2: Yeah, Reverend Ray.
0: You'd be surprised. We have a lot of rabbis and priests that love the show, but they keep, you know, they have second identities. They don't want to be known by their, you know, clergy.
2: I want to mention their name. Reverend Ray was pretty good.
0: You miss Reverend Ray
2: Green? I wonder if we can get him to call you back. It's like an old-time call show.
0: All right. Well, Reverend Ray, if you want
2: Tammy
0: to call
2: been?
0: Up. Where's who?
2: Tammy, Montana.
0: I don't know. She hasn't called up in a while. I was going to give her your number,
2: that,
0: but you
2: man.
0: Gave me. I was going to give her your number.
2: I've been waiting for her. I've been waiting for her to get my new number.
0: That's probably
2: and
0: why she hasn't called.
2: Call
0: all right.
2: Jack. Jack has all right. my information.
0: James, listen to me. I'm going to put you on hold, all right? Are you going to give Coop your number? Is this going to actually work, this number?
2: This number will go through, and I promise you.
0: Okay, I'll put you on hold. Go on. Talk to him. Go ahead, Coop. I know you love giving me James' phone number. Yeah. What are we doing? Seriously. What are we doing? Let's see. What else do we have? Let's see. Page Dan. I can't read that. Kathy and Madison's on a little bit of a delay. She's sending in goofy answers a little late to the party. Well, a bunch of people asking for a refund on the NFL Plus product. There were major technical difficulties for week number one of the NFL season, and clearly not doing the proper amount of due diligence to prepare for what you would think is rather predictable. Like, I don't work in that sector. I do not work in that world, but I would think if I did work in a world where I ask people to subscribe to a service that has almost all of the product on one day, early TV window, late TV window, I would think I would make sure that I would have enough resources to have the product ready to be delivered. So NFL Plus suffered major technical problems the first full Sunday there. It prevented for a period of time the people that paid money from watching the games that they paid for in the 1 p.m. Eastern television window. Now, the NFL admitted the obvious. They couldn't hide from it because people were posting clips of them trying to get on the thing and it wasn't working. They said it was aware of the issues affecting the NFL Plus product and was working to fix them. The outage lasted, they say it was about an hour. And during that time, the people that paid money, possibly you, missed the kickoff of the games, a lot of the first half of the early games. Now, this product costs $7 a month or $50 a year. Premium costs $15 a month, $99 a year, and includes NFL Red Zone, NFL Pro, I don't know what the hell that is, a bunch of other stuff. So people missed a bunch of the action, and they were demanding refunds, flooding social media, demanding they want money back. And others said they were just canceling their subscription and all that. And so I don't think the NFL is going to give any kind of refund there or prorated credit. They should give some kind of prorated credit. That's a major F up. Heads are going to roll. Someone is going to lose their job over that, you would think. Although they, knowing the way the NFL works, they probably just used AI, and that's what happened. And they didn't do the algorithm bit them in the tuchus, and that was the problem. It is the Ben Maller Show. We are moments away from the Insta Advice Line, unscreened radio. So who needs the advice, the wisdom, the knowledge of the Maller Militia? If you would like to recommend, I have some ideas here. It's obviously going to be NFL related. There's some good stories in the NFL, the Cowboys defense, the Rams, the Seahawks losing their quarterback, Rams losing Myles Garrett and getting smoked by the 49ers, Carolina's defense. There's a lot of people that need our advice. So if you would like to recommend someone, and I will go with the pulse of the people, by the people, for the people, plausibly all about the people, and we'll see where we go with that. So I'm open to changing it up. If you want to do something different than what I mentioned, feel free. 877-99 on Fox. If you want to call in for the Insta Advice Line, also on X at Ben Maller. We'll get to that, and we will do it next. However, as we are in tip-top shape here, doing a little overnight radio, it is the B Block. It's a block party. Put down that breakfast burrito. Let's see. What hour is it right now? Here we
3: number three.
0: Guess what? We're walking on air. We're actually in the air because the wait is over. Football is here. And so is DraftKings. DraftKings is now live in all 50 states.
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7: Myles Garrett, he is zeros across the board. Mm-hmm. The best defensive player in the NFL has been shut out.
15: Have they been double teaming him all the time? Yes. Did I see him go to the sideline in the middle of the big drive that basically clinched the game for the 49ers? When he didn't play the last half, so he looked like he was exhausted. This has now become a thing. And now the best defensive player in the NFL gives you absolute zeros across the board. All of a sudden, it's, well, if this is Myles Garrett, what happened if Aaron Donald actually came over to Australia? But this is what I mean when you open up the door to all sorts of criticism and potential disharmony. Did we really like the way we traveled? Look at what happened to Myles Garrett. I mean, really, I don't know when they've said his name on the broadcast.
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0: Spend every Sunday on your knees praying for the outcome you want. And that's after church. In Texas, football is a religion, and the ticket is the church.
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2: Cowboys lose game one to the New York Giants, 28-20. Good evening. It's the Cowboys postgame show here on The Ticket. It's Donovan Lewis, Matt McLaren, David Mino. So many things to talk about from this game. It is, I have to know or remember the last time, fellas, that the Cowboys only had 6 possessions in one game. It's going to look like 7, but they had one right before the half that only went 3 plays, and I'm not counting that. Touched the ball twice in the second half, and they lose 28-20. Matt, go for it.
3: Pathetic, I thought. Very, very embarrassing. It's a letdown after all the buildup. Man, if you just blew all the air into a balloon and built a real pretty balloon animal, that thing just completely popped and fell apart. All the positivity of the offseason, I think, leading into week one is gone. That defense looks no different than a year ago. A year ago, they were dead last in the league, allowed 30 points a game. They allowed 28 tonight. They were 30th allowed in yards at 377. They allowed 395 tonight. They couldn't stop the Giants at any point. They couldn't stop the run. They could generate zero pass rush, I should say. And for all the hype of what everybody thought Christian Parker could be, so far after one game, it's just hype. Because we didn't see any of it tonight. He got welcomed to the NFL as a defensive coordinator tonight.
2: Yeah, first time calling plays, the Giants 9 of 11 on third down tonight. Didn't even have to go for it on fourth down. And while they had a ton of penalties in the first half, the Cowboys did, they wound up 9 for 90. I think they only had 2 in the second half. The Giants had 10 penalties for 114 yards, dominated the time of possession, 36-40 to 23-20. We're here with David Mino from the Sweet Spot. Mino, take it away.
4: The offseason was fun, wasn't it, with all that optimism and the defense is going to be better? Well, that's long gone. And, Matt, you're right. This is embarrassing. This is week one where there was absolutely no tape on the Cowboys' defense out there. And usually you see defenses play pretty well in the first week as you can, you know, react. You can have an attacking defense. Well, this team got exposed early on. And we can, I mean, if you want to go possession by possession tonight, you can. What we just saw at the end of the game was pathetic, where the Cowboys don't get the ball back. And just from the get-go, the Giants' game plan went perfectly tonight. They win the coin toss. They defer. They get a 3-and-out right away. They get the ball back, and the Cowboys can't stop the outside run early on. They can't stop Cam Scataboo. At the end of the half, you have 3 busted coverages to give up a touchdown.
3: Yeah.
4: And I don't want to say this is an overreaction for week one because things can get better. You have tape out there of what you're not good at now. Your linebackers are terrible. Like, we thought the linebackers would be a pretty strong improvement from last year, where your starting linebackers from last year are not in the NFL anymore. You've got Overshown hurt already, who looks like a hamstring injury. Like, this, it's hard to find something where the Cowboys were good at defensively tonight. Now, Caleb Downs had a nice blitz where he blew up Jackson Dart. That was really the only pressure they could show. When they were rushing 4, they couldn't get into the backfield. It's bad, man. This is, I don't want to overreact too much, but they looked slow, and I know it's a new scheme. They looked out of shape when, you know, players are thinking. They play slower. They looked like they were thinking, and they were making the wrong decisions tonight. It was really bad.
5: Yeah, we talked about the lack of communication last year with Eberflus, and it felt like there were times you definitely saw that where they were a little confused about which man they wanted to get. I thought the second level of the defense, like you mentioned, mine on the linebackers, just did not have a good night. But we can start from the beginning, and we can point at the fingers at the defense all we want to. The offense didn't perform well either, because it felt like there was no trust in the offensive line to give any time to get any plays down the field. And any time they tried to throw down the field, you either got a pass interference or you had, toward the end of the first half, Dak making the worst throw I've seen him make in about 2 or 3 years to just try and heave the ball out of bounds. Couldn't do it. That interception, that led to the touchdown for the Giants right before halftime to go up 14-7. But from the very beginning of the game, when the Cowboys had the 4th and 1 out there, it looked like George Pickens got the first down. He didn't. They line up. They just try and draw him off sides instead of just going for it. Man,
4: I
5: think
4: so much.
5: If you are going to proclaim yourself as a really elite offense, I don't care where you are on the field. It's early in the season. You have the ball first. Come on now. Let's make a statement. Let's go. Let's go get this first down and keep driving the ball, because I didn't think we all thought that. I didn't think we thought that possessions would be that much of a premium tonight.
3: No.
5: As the only touched the ball 7 times and the Giants only touched the ball 7 times. But as you guys use the word embarrassing, man, I don't think I'd go that far, because I think we did have an expectations in our mind thinking that this defense was going to be way better than it was last year. So maybe that's why you feel that. I think you can't discount the fact that the Giants are a better team. And they are a well-coached team.
4: They're a well-coached team. And I don't know if this is a good team or not yet. It's still Jackson Dart.
5: It's better than it was last year, and it's a divisional opponent on the road. So all the times when you play your divisional opponents and you're on the road, you say, man, sometimes you have to throw the records out the window. And we're kind of getting the Cowboys have just dominated the Giants in our heads, and I understand that. And everyone thought the Cowboys was going to win this game. The Giants are a better team, but the Cowboys for sure had some – points in this game where they could have made a play defensively, and they just couldn't do it. And it felt like it was on every single third down. The second down and what was it, 16? Where Scataboo gets 13 to make it 3rd and 3 instead of a long third down when you desperately need the ball back to see if you can go down and try and see if you can tie the score. It's just, there are times where they look lost, and it felt like it started right when that interception happened. After that interception, this Cowboys defense did not stop the Giants one time. And if they would have had more time on the clock in the fourth quarter with that last possession, they would have scored again.
3: Yep.
4: Yeah.
3: They couldn't stop them.
4: They were 9 of 11 on third down tonight.
5: They did not stop them at all after that sudden change. And that sudden change seemed to take the air out of this defense. And I don't know why. Because the offense, as bad as it was at points tonight, scored on the 2 possessions they had in the second half.
4: And it took a while to get there, too. Like, historically, in the Dak era, week one has been good for the Cowboys offensively. Like, I'm not blaming them not playing in the preseason, because we've seen that happen. You've got an offense with veterans. But it just felt like it was a little timid at the beginning when they're not having to pass the ball too much. You clearly have the advantage of receivers versus their secondary, where it just felt like they were trying to take a little bit too long to really open things up. And I know, Donovan, you were saying during the game, maybe Dak doesn't trust the offensive line that much. Yeah. I don't know. Maybe
3: it's
4: scripted. The opening script was really weird for this one.
3: But to me, when you walk around calling yourself Gotti, greatest offense there is, and then you're going to roll out averaging 5 yards a pass and 3.8 yards per rush, you can lose me with the Gotti crap.
5: Yeah, it just felt like it was just not trusting that you were going to have enough time to get some plays down the field. And the Giants played every time that they brought an extra man and they wanted to get after Dak, it felt like that's when they wanted to just chunk it down the field and say, hey, we have 1-on-1. Let's see if we can push it down the field.
3: Right.
5: But, man, they really couldn't get the running game going tonight. And the passing game was just nothing but short. That was it. And it didn't feel like Dak was just under that much duress. But, man, you could clearly feel like there were times he was hearing footsteps. Yeah. And he just didn't trust sitting back and letting some of these plays develop.
3: Yeah, and he was under pressure constantly in the first half. And so by the time he got into the second half, you felt like that might affect him a little bit more in their two drives. Mm-hmm. They scored touchdowns on him. But no explosive plays whatsoever. Now, you could say that the pass interference on Pickens was a 38-yard gain, and he probably would have caught it if they hadn't interfered on him. But that's what was weird about this. This offense looked stagnant and stale and just a little bit here, a little bit there. And the problem with the defense is, unlike last year, we didn't see any broken plays where they ran for 50-plus yards or whatever it was. The thing with the defense was it was just a death by a thousand cuts almost.
5: And it felt like communication also.
3: Yeah. The longest play of the night was a Jackson Dart scramble for 22 yards, and then New York did not have a single reception 20 yards or longer.
5: No. But may I tell you what, the Isaiah Likely touchdown halftime.
4: He had a great game tonight.
5: He did. And it was one of the D winners, and I can't remember the other safety that just dropped down
4: PJ Locke.
5: PJ Locke dropped and stuck with the receiver that was in front of him, and you don't let anyone behind you like that. And he's just wide open, and a great toe tap from Isaiah Likely there to get that touchdown before halftime.
4: Chris Collinsworth said on the broadcast, and I was thinking this, and it was right before that play, that Dallas should have called a timeout there because they had two busted coverages before that. And if anything, just to
5: take a deep breath,
4: I don't know if
5: calm
4: they're exhausted
5: down
4: at that point, but just, hey, let's focus a little bit. I know we're probably going to give up a field goal, but don't give up seven here right before the half.
5: Like my buddy would always say, you got to get your timing right.
4: Right.
5: Their timing just wasn't right, and especially with the back out of the backfield, and the Giants went to that well three times in a row.
3: That was
5: in
3: amazing.
5: That one series where it was Singletary, right, that got the touchdown?
4: Yeah.
5: My goodness. It was just right out of the backfield, and that's why the second level of this defense just felt like it was very, very confused. And you had – I just remember the linebackers making one play, and that was Barham. And that was the play where he almost got flagged for unnecessary roughness because he almost slammed the dude to the ground. Other than that, man, it just felt like the second level of this defense was just off. You didn't get any pass rush. And then they were confused about who they needed to go. And we all saw how communication and the breakdowns affected this defense last year. And it just popped up like, well, what you call the whack-a-mole.
4: Whack-a-mole?
5: Yeah.
4: Popped the weasel.
5: It was just, you saw the same exact things happening this game like you saw last year. And that's a scary proposition when you thought that the one thing that would be better is communication. The one thing you thought is that you would feel that these guys would know exactly where they need to go. Now, sometimes the offense is going to make a better play and you're going to get beat. That just happens. But, man, you saw some really ugly, scary things pop up tonight on this defense thinking, I know it's going to be a learning curve, but that was way too much like last year to give you any good feels about what can happen here in the next few weeks or so.
3: I think this offseason we are aware about the whole deal with Max Crosby, and it's obvious they don't have anybody who opposing offensive lines are going to fear rushing the passer. They don't have that. The Von Miller thing, I don't even recall seeing him on the field tonight. I know that he got out there, but he did absolutely nothing. They had two sacks in this game. One of them was Caleb Downs completely untouched on a blitz. But outside of that, the lack of pressure that they generated on Dart for the vast majority of the game, I saw where, according to Next Gen Stats, 20 times they had a four-man rush. Only two of those got pressure tonight. They do not have anyone who is an above-average pass rusher that can put pressure on the quarterback, and I think that you saw that tonight. Because I don't know that the Giants necessarily have some great tackles on the edges. They don't have anybody that you fear trying to block you, and they could do nothing. There was no pressure whatsoever on Dart for the vast majority of the night.
5: And the ball bounced their way. You put the ball on the ground four times, you only get one, and that one went right to Revel as Quinnen Williams had the peanut punch. But you put the ball on the ground, and it bounces right back to the Giants. And we always talk about it. We've been talking about, Matt, how turnovers are so key for this team to try to give the offense a short field. And they were only able to grab one of the four footballs that was on the ground for the Giants. And that's a That's a tough thing, pal. When you have the opportunities, you struggle to get turnovers. You get it on the ground, but you can only get one of them.
4: That was a great play by Quinnen Williams on the field. However,
3: it was.
4: Rashawn Gary got sucked inside on that run.
5: And I don't know what he was doing at that point. That is getting outside of your lane. You want to talk about losing contain. He lost it. And
4: that's a veteran.
5: I don't even know what the hell he was thinking.
4: Like the things we're complaining about with dudes of last year and just the topic of is it the players or is it the scheme, we're saying the same thing. And the people we're complaining about tonight were not here making those mistakes last year.
5: Right. They have more talent on the field. Critic can tell you that it's more talent this year on this defense than it was last year.
3: The same result
5: because you had the lack of communication, the steel that's out there. And I think we got ahead of our skis a bit, but I did warn about a learning curve that's going to be there. Like you say, you can't just expect this thing to go from 32 to top 10 in one season. Or even 1 week.
3: Well, the hope is it would be average, and it wasn't average tonight.
5: No, it wasn't.
3: It was still, statistically, the stats they put up tonight are the same they put up last year, and across the board would be a bottom five, and whatever, that third down defense is going to be the worst in the NFL after week one. 28 points, thank God Carolina exists, but you're talking about 28 points a game would be one of the bottom five defenses in the NFL. And that was, to your point, Donnie, you did bring up on the show multiple times that we got to see what this is going to look like. And there is some truth when we really look at this. You got a rookie defensive coordinator. It's a rookie defensive coordinator calling a defense for the first time. You had rookies all over the field tonight in Malachi Lawrence and Barham and Caleb Downs playing in their very first NFL game. So you have these young guys. You have Overshown who got back after missing chunks of time. And it really felt like, at a lot of points, some of those guys just were kind of unsure of what to do. Or like you pointed this out, Mino, I think you're right. A lot of thinking, which slowed down their ability to instinctively make some of those plays.
4: And if we can pinpoint one drive, it was the after the Dak interception late in the first half. At that point, the game is 7-7. Like, you've given up 7 points in the first half to that point. Yep. Now, it didn't look great, but it's still a tie ball game. It looked like the offense was going to drive, at least get points before the half. Maybe you have the lead going in. And then it's the six-play drive before the half where there's the three blown coverages.
3: Yeah.
4: They score the touchdown. They go to halftime. The Giants get the ball to start the second half, and it's 12 plays and a touchdown. Then the Cowboys go on a 12-play drive. And then the Giants get the ball back and go 13 plays. Then the Cowboys score, and then it's 12 plays to end the game. Like, I think it's a lot of mental stuff there, and I think that the combination of the mental, the thinking, the blown coverages end of the first half, and then just getting absolutely exhausted from 12 plays to start the second half, that was it.
5: Yeah, and the Giants, 9-11 on third down, and you look at that drive after halftime, the 12-play drive, 74 yards that took 8 minutes off the clock. They did not have a third down in that whole drive.
3: Yeah, just right down the field.
5: Just right down the field. And it wasn't just huge chunks either. No penalties from the Cowboys at all. It's just 5 yards here, 7 yards there, 9 yards there, 1 yard there, 16-yard pass. They get the second and eight. They get a 9-yard pass for a first down. They get a 1 yard run, second and nine. They get a 13-yard pass to get a first down. It's just when the Cowboys had an opportunity with the Giants behind the sticks, they could not stop them. Whether it was second down or third down, they always found the ability to go and get a first down on Dallas. And that's why you saw it felt like it should have been a game that was kind of like a baseball game, kind of 2:30 because of the lack of possessions. But, man, it was just slow and methodical from the Giants the entire night. And they just whooped them. They whooped them up front. They whooped them at the second level. And they just could not stop the Giants when they needed to. All right, it's 10:46. It's the Cowboys postgame show. Cowboys lose to the Giants, 28-20. It's myself. It's Matt McLaren, it's David Mino. We'll be here for a bit talking about the Cowboys off to an 0-1 start and the Giants just going out there and beating up the Cowboys and the defense not looking very good. We'll talk about this next here on The Ticket.
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1: On third and goal. And Prescott is pulled, throws for CeeDee Lamb. Touchdown, Dallas. Lamb working one-on-one on Deontay Banks. Just a pair of touchdowns last year. Gets that one here.
2: CeeDee Lamb, 5 catches tonight. 44 yards, a touchdown on 8 targets. The Dallas Cowboys lose their season opener in New York to the Giants, 28-20. It's the Cowboys postgame show here on The Ticket. Donovan Lewis, David Mino, Matt McLaren rolling along with you. The best part of the night, for us at least, we got Desperado's Mexican restaurant. They brought us their taco bar today, which was fantastic. Desperado's tacos, the crispy beef tacos, man, the ground beef they have, like, the best ground beef that you'll ever have.
3: Seasoned perfectly.
2: That's incredible. My favorite. Their ground beef,
4: so good.
2: Man. So good. Even their fish tacos, fantastic. You want to check them out.
3: Those also.
2: They now have 3 locations. Of course, the original location there at Greenville and University has been open 50 years, and then at Campbell Road and Jupiter, and just opened, of course, within the last year, now open in Plano off the Tollway and Parker. So make sure you swing by and enjoy them because, man, they take care of us. Desperado's Mexican restaurant. But the Cowboys, the letdown on defense, I think, is going to be what we end up talking about quite a bit here on our shows the course of this week. But I also think that the offense, when you have Dak Prescott showing up to camp and talking Super Bowl, and you have him, yeah, we've adopted Gotti. That's we're going to be the greatest offense there is. And then you go out and you put up the numbers they put up against this Giants defense, constantly under pressure. And I can't imagine, and maybe, I don't know, maybe Tyler Smith is the new Sean Lee, and when he's not out there, your offense just can't function. But that was a rough effort running the football and passing the football today from the offense.
3: Yeah, they average a little under 4 yards a carry as a team. Javonte Williams, 12 carries for 41 yards. He got loose one time for 8 yards, and that was about it. Dak, it looked like he was going to have to use his legs throughout the entire game because when he dropped back, no one was open, and he took off 2 times. He gained 14 yards. But, man, right before halftime, and Mino, you mentioned the drive that the Giants had that just looked so bad for the Cowboys defense. But that wouldn't have happened if George Pickens did not drop the ball that was right there in his hands. And it's a minute and 20-something seconds left in the before halftime, and it's in Giants territory. And even if you have to settle for a field goal, if you take some time off the clock, because obviously that would have been a first down, maybe you go into the locker room 10-7. And even if you're not feeling really good about the defense and what they've accomplished so far, you say, hey, it's 10-7.
2: Right.
3: We've got a lot of things to work on, but at least you have the lead. And, man, that drop and then that interception from Dak and then that drive from New York that just carved up the defense, set the tone for the rest of the game. They just could not recover from that. So I don't want to say it was just George Pickens' drop.
4: He had a bad game tonight.
3: He did.
4: He had 2 drops. Yeah. And then on that last, I guess the second possession the Cowboys had of the second half, their last one, he was one-on-one against Colton Hood, the rookie cornerback, and it felt like a lack of

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1: He had one-on-one on the other side, but Dak didn't have time to put the ball where he wanted to. So that's the only couple times that you saw them go with the deep ball, and it was either pass interference, a drop, or just the pressure up front that he just couldn't get anything on it, and they just couldn't connect. So, man, the defense is going to be the focus, and it should, because we all anticipated that this was going to be a way better defense than it was last year. Man, that offense was – it left a lot to be desired. And, again, they had two possessions in the second half and scored touchdowns. But I can't remember the last time, and I'm pretty sure we'll get some numbers on this. I can't remember the last time the Cowboys only had two possessions in the second half.
2: Yeah, that's jarring. And their 244 total yards, by far the fewest of the Brian Schottenheimer 18-game era. As a matter of fact, I was just looking at it. It's the fewest yards they've had in a game since they lost 34-6 to the Eagles back 2 years ago on that Sunday afternoon, November 10th, when Philadelphia came to town and just whipped them on that last year of Mike McCarthy. So you don't expect that from the offense. And that was the one thing that we also kind of talked about a little bit, Donnie, with the idea of, okay, we think the defense coming into the season might be a little bit better, but man, what if the offense isn't quite what it was a year ago? And it certainly wasn't tonight. And again, I know it's week one. The Giants are improved. They've got a lot of young talent up front that can rush the passer, and they're going to give some other teams some fits up front too, I think. But the fact that this offense, with the attitude that they have, was only able to put up 244 yards. Now, some of that is because they only had two possessions in the second half, but you're not going to win a lot of games when you only have the ball for 23 minutes putting up just over 240 yards.
3: I don't like the play calling in the first half of this game for the Cowboys, especially that opening script and that fourth and one where, and to mention Gaudy for probably the fourth time in 30 minutes. If you want to be the most explosive offense in the NFL, and you think you have the best receiving core in the NFL, 1 through 3, go for it on fourth down. Take a shot on first down.
1: That's very surprising to me, man. I can't.
3: Try to put some points, put some pressure.
2: Yes.
3: And another thing, we talk about the Giants on how they took advantage of the Cowboys' weaknesses on defense, which is their defense. Take advantage of a weakness of the Giants' defense. They're secondary.
2: Right.
3: And you had two corners. Their two starting corners went out in the second half. You've got guys that are inexperienced. They're not as good. Try to stretch the field a little bit. And I know you can say the run can set up the pass, which happened for New York tonight. If you throw the ball around, you can set up a run a little bit more, and you're not having to work Javonte too much.
1: And you're making the referees make the decision to make those calls on pass interference. You got a couple of chunk plays because of pass interference calls out there.
3: You have two dudes that can take the top off of defense, and they're outstanding at drawing a pass interference call. If it's not complete, I mean, we see it almost every game that Pickens or CeeDee Lamb can draw a PI call down the field.
1: It's kind of crazy because you always talk about setting the tone at the beginning of the season, and the fourth and one where they're trying to draw them off sides and get the delay
3: so
1: of game almost set the tone for this offense this entire game. And then the Giants immediately get the ball, go 10 plays, 83 yards, and it felt like it set the tone for the entire game for the Giants. And we're talking about 9 of 11 on third down. It's basically 9 of 10.
2: Right.
1: Because
2: the
1: one third down that they didn't convert was the kneel down on third down to end the game. And the only other one was a scatterboo run that was stuffed. It was fourth and two. The Giants lined up like they were going to go for it. And I think they were going to do the same thing as far as trying to draw the Cowboys outsides. But they had a false start on the, and it didn't look like a false start, but they had a false start on that fourth down that backed them up, and they punted. The only time they did not convert a third down realistically in the game. So basically it was 9 of 10. So the statistics are going to say 82%, but it was definitely 90.
2: It's just, man, you're not going to win a lot of games if you're giving up those types of opportunities defensively, and that's where you look at the time of possession in the second half is just, it's comical. It's absolutely comical. Because the Giants weren't getting big, explosive plays. It was 12 plays, 74 yards, 8 minutes, 1 second. Then they get the ball back, 13 plays, 65 yards, 8 minutes, 11 seconds. Cowboys score, Giants get the ball back, 12 plays, 47 yards, and 5 minutes and 20.

0: 21 seconds to run out the clock. I mean, that's almost 22 minutes of possession time. There's only 30 minutes and a half. The Cowboys had the ball for 8 minutes and 27 seconds in the second half. Find me games you can win if you only had the ball for 8 minutes and 27 seconds and a half.
1: You kind of look at the stats and you're thinking that this game is a 2-3 touchdown game for the Giants.
2: And you think Cam Scataboo got more than 18 carries in this game.
1: Right.
2: It felt like they were just feeding him.
1: Yeah, they were really physical up front, and the Cowboys just couldn't get any pressure on Jackson Dart. They got the one with Caleb Downs, and that was a blitz and another sack, and that is it. And when they just needed to make the big play, man, they needed a huge stop, they couldn't get it done. So they got whipped, man. They got whipped up front. They got whipped at the second level. And the communication that they kept saying was a huge part of what's going to make them a better defense just wasn't there. And it felt like it started right after that Dak interception, right in that drive before the second half. Things went haywire for this defense, and they could not get the lug nuts tight back on the wheel.
2: And, Matt, you mentioned growing pains for a new defense, and it's going to take time. I think that's what we saw through the first half before the interception. It's like, okay, this doesn't look good. It doesn't look – it's 7-7. It's not great. Maybe you can clean this up. But then to end the half, the wheels just completely fell off of this thing.
0: It did. And we've talked about it, but, man – you just kind of wonder, in moments like that, when you see your defense getting gutted, when they're in the zone like that, and you had, that was three plays in a row where the receiver was, there wasn't a Cowboy within 5 yards of the receiver.
1: Right.
0: Sometimes it was more than that. After the second time that happens, how can you stop that and adjust and gather quickly or go to man, do something different? And then later in the game with the, man, they can't stop us just dumping it off to the back in the flat. Well, do it again. Well, do it again. It's like a video game when the computer can't adjust to you, so you just run the same play over and over and over again. And to watch them do that on two different touchdown drives tonight, and your head coach is not trying to stop it by calling a timeout, and your defensive coordinator seemingly doesn't know how to adjust to it in the moment, is that I'm a first-time play caller, so I can't see it, or I'm not sure what to do right now. And he sees it on film and he learns from that? I don't know.
2: Which, by the way, the Cowboys had to call their first timeout of the second half on that first drive.
0: That's right.
2: Because they had 10 men on the field.
0: Which is another thing. And the mistakes in the first half, the sloppiness, the 7 penalties, and they had 9 for the game, so they cut down in the second half. But I'm sitting here and I was trying to figure this out. If I ask you guys, what was the positive that you take away from this game?
2: From any angle?
0: What's the positive for the Cowboys that if you're the coaches and you're watching this tomorrow or on the plane back to Dallas, what's one thing you circle and say, okay, that was good?
1: I think if
2: Tyler Guyton didn't
1: I was about
2: kill
1: to say,
2: you,
1: I was about to say, if you had your concerns going into the game and you thought things were going to stand out, you didn't hear Tyler Guyton's name at all. So that's a plus. Now, on the other side, the tackles you're worried about, Terrence Steele seemed to show up and say, oh, man, what is he doing? What's happening over there? But the offensive line, why not? Because Dak was under pressure.
0: He's under pressure constantly.
1: I feel like if you want to have a positive, you say you did not hear a thing from Guyton. So that gives you the confidence, like, okay, if you didn't hear anything about him in a game where they struggled, and you go, oh, that may be a positive. I'm stretching here. I'm struggling. I'm trying to find something.
0: Because I don't know what it is.
1: You look at the two possessions they had in the second half offensively, they went down and scored touchdowns.
2: I'll give you a good one. Jonathan Mingo had a catch tonight.
0: There you go.
2: 1 for 10. Add that to his highlight tape.
0: Man, it was, and maybe to your point, Donnie, yes, the offense on 3 of their last 4 possessions, unless you want to count the one right before the half, which was a nothingness, where Hunter Lipke had one of the longest runs of the game,
1: right,
0: 7 yards before the end of the half. If you take that possession out, then 3 out of their last 4 possessions they scored touchdowns on. And the 4th one was the interception that Dak threw. So that's a positive. But the offense had no explosion to it. It had no big plays. I don't know how many games you're going to be able to score some points where you don't have any explosive plays like that. That was strange to see this Cowboys offense operate with no explosive plays whatsoever. They didn't have a single explosive play all night long.
1: And it was maybe a little hard to get into a rhythm because they only had the ball six times. Yeah. And their defense could not make the play to get off the field to give them the ball again. We always talk about the short fields at the turnovers to help the offense out. Well, making a play on third down, especially when you had an opportunity on third and long at times to get them off the field and you couldn't do it, they could not catch a rhythm to maybe try and get some strikes downfield. And when they tried, they either got a pass interference but a drop pass. Like, it was, they just didn't do themselves any favors even when they were trying to get into that rhythm. So it's just an all-around team suck fest in that game, because special teams, I think it got ignored last year because it was so bad.
0: It did.
1: And you didn't see anything special, like it was going to be anything good this year.
0: No.
1: So, to your point, not a lot of positives out of this game tonight.
0: And to me, that's a giant, giant disappointment.
1: Yes, no pun intended.
0: No. But Caleb Downs
2: had a nice hit on the blitz.
0: He had a great hit on the blitz, and the great punch by Quinnen Williams. Yeah. That was a positive. But, man, for a team that had a lot of positivity going into this, this is a colossal letdown because it doesn't feel that the defense is drastically different than a year ago. And maybe that's on us. Maybe, to your point, Donnie, that we should have expected. But that's where I feel like, man, I thought maybe it won't be top 10, but maybe it could be the 20th best defense in the NFL. That defense tonight is not the 20th best. That's a bottom five defense that we saw play tonight.
2: Well, I think the thing that got us excited in the offseason was it's just a different way of doing things. Like, you bring in a first-time defensive coordinator. This isn't a retread head coach. It feels like this is a Schottenheimer team moving on from, okay, this is just Jerry's pieces that he's throwing together. It felt like, and just, you know, just the business. We talked about Friday, the extension to Flannoy and Brevin Spann forward. It feels like, okay, they're getting ahead of things if it's something little. So I think just the change was like, okay, we don't know if Christian Parker's going to be great yet, but they're trying something different. They're trying to do things that they've done a different way of moving than the past. So I don't know. You watch the game tonight, and on defense, it just looks like the exact same thing.
0: It did.
2: Where we spend the offseason talking about offseason storylines that don't matter once the ball kicks off, and it just, that's what hurts, man. It hurts watching that defense tonight, and it's the same thing as last year.
1: We stressed a few times on the show, Matt, hoping that Christian Parker was going to be the star. That's what they were counting on and banking on,
0: because
1: hey, you did everything that you could to try and to scrape out everything that was bad about this defense last year and add more talent, and they did that. But now you're counting on a guy that's doing this for the very first time to just jump right into the fire and have everything figured out, and that's where I think everyone kind of jumped the gun a bit, knowing that it is going to be a learning curve and how he's going to have to figure some things out himself to see what works for them. And, man, I'm telling you, you want to talk about flashbacks from last year and the confusion Eberflus with that drive before halftime. I just didn't understand that. And I think you heard Chris Collinsworth be so incredulous about what the heck was happening with this Cowboys defense right before halftime. Yeah. How are you going to play the softest of zones at that point to where boom, boom, boom, three plays, touchdowns, and it's the easiest throws that Jackson Dart has had in his NFL
0: yes,
1: career.
0: Easily.
1: To move down the field easily and get that touchdown before halftime. And they just, after that, just could not stop those guys on the plays where they had opportunities. Every time they were able, or they could have been able, to step up and make a play and get the Giants off the field, they didn't come close to getting the job done. Not close.
0: No.
2: And to circle back to the pass rush, the coverage was really bad tonight, but you have to have some push. You have to be, listening to Bob on the pregame talking about scheme, that they're going to rush four most of the time. They're not going to blitz that often. If you can't get home with four with what you have here, and I know they're rotating guys in, you've got, who do you think was the best edge rusher tonight?
1: I would probably say Ezeraku.
2: Jump out?
0: Ezeraku, maybe.
1: At least he flashed and made some plays.
0: He got a couple of plays. A little bit. Outside of the face mask.
2: Outside of
1: the face mask. Yes. Didn't he cause one fumble with the hit from behind? I believe that was the case.
0: Yeah, that was him. He obliterated the dude when he got that one, caused the fumble. Yes, that's true. So, yeah, Ezeraku perhaps.
1: But Malachi Lawrence looked a bit slow. And you mentioned this. You know what? Let's come back and talk about that.
0: Okay.
1: Because it was at times defense last year, defensively, they looked like they were the slowest team you had ever laid your eyes on. And started seeing a little flashes of that tonight. So it's the postgame show. The Cowboys lose 28-20 to the New York Giants. 0-1 to start the season. It's 11-12. We'll come back, talk more about what the heck happened to this Cowboys defense. That's next here on the postgame show on The Ticket.
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6: We've talked before about how too much sitting quietly chips away at our health. 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In her new book, Body Electric, journalist Manoush Zomorodi teamed up with a Columbia University researcher to test a small idea. What if you moved for just 5 minutes every half hour? Pacing, for example, during a phone call. Walking the dog, loading the dishwasher, marching in place. More than 23,000 people signed up to try it, and the results were up to a 28% drop in fatigue, steadier moods, and sharper focus. People's productivity didn't suffer one bit. Here's the catch. You can't undo a whole day of sitting with a single trip to the gym. As Zomorodi put it, sitting all day kinks your body like a garden hose, but you can unkink it with bursts of movement throughout your day. I'm Dr. Sanjay Gupta, helping you live a better life.
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2: Third and five. Dak's got four to throw to. Thought about taking off and stepping up. Now he's in trouble. Retreating and swinging. Is it intercepted? A knee was down. Did he hold on? They say yes. A pick by Holland. Sliding the knee, Javon Holland, for the moment, ruled an interception inside of 2 minutes.
3: Down the road.
4: That was a big one in the game, the Giants' interception. Of course, there was only about a minute left in the half, but it didn't really matter because the Giants went 6 plays, 55 yards, 29 seconds, touchdown to take a 14-7 lead after that interception by Dak as he tried to throw one away. Cowboys lost. They lose their season opener to the New York Giants, 28-20, the final score. Post-game show here on The Ticket. It's Donovan Lewis, Matt McLaren, hanging out with David Mino from The Sweet Spot, our guest in with us here this evening on the Cowboys postgame show. And a lot of disappointment in this game, a lot of frustration, a lot of, man, this is not what I was expecting because of all the talk and the excitement walking into the season, the good vibes, the positivity. And especially with the defense, just a lot of what we saw last year. And we were talking about this before we went to the break there for a second. It felt like the names and the massive turnover on defense, the talent was going to be better. They're better up front. They've got Quinnen Williams. They've got this these stud rookies that they drafted. They signed Jalen Thompson in at $12 million, whatever it was, a year, and brought in some different players. In the frustration of seeing it look a lot like it looked last year.
5: Do you think this is stuff that you can clean up? Like, is this the worst the defense is going to look all season? It better be.
6: Yeah,
5: I want to say yes,
6: but if it's not, then it's going to be a really long season. If this is not the worst it's going to look, you would think. And that's the one thing that you have to hang your hat on, that it is just game one and that these guys are going to understand better. Maybe Christian Parker will call a better game. Maybe they'll get a third down stop here. Maybe a fumble will bounce their way instead of bouncing right to a New York Giant when four balls are on the ground. Mm-hmm. And they only were able to get one of those when it bounced right to Revell. So that's the hope and the plan that this is the worst this defense is going to play. But it lets you know that, man, you have to you can't smell your own ass. That's for sure. And they know now that they have a long way to go if they're going to be even a top 20. 25 defense. They have a long way to go and a lot of things to fix. So whatever confidence that they had going into this game should be wiped off the whiteboard and start right over, because whatever education that Christian Parker was talking about they had to do to get the defense where it needed to be, they are back at elementary school level.
5: And there's so much to clean up, if you want to use it that, or fix defensively. It's not just one thing. It's not just the busted coverages we saw at the end of the first half. It's your linebacker play. It's outside runs that they could not get an edge on the outside.
4: Yep.
5: They couldn't defend the inside runs either.
6: It's your linebacker.
5: So much stuff going on that even if you work on something, say it's just week one and they blew some calls, the communication was bad, you can clean that up. I didn't even mention the pass rushing. The edge rushers were not there tonight.
4: Right?
5: I just feel like there's just such long road to go that I don't know if you can do it in one season. Like, it is a process. Maybe it's a small step better than it was last year.
6: Can your linebackers cover a back out of the backfield? Can they cover tonight, a tight end?
4: Apparently not.
6: I mean, that's some of those things to where, all right, are you where you're supposed to be? And if you're not, what's the problem? Is it communication? Is it because you're just too slow to get there? And maybe they're looking at this salary cap money that they got from restructuring some of these contracts, saying, all right, is there something on this defense that we need? Because I don't think they're going to wait a long time, man, because they are all in on this year's team, dude. All in. And after
5: trade
6: that performance,
5: for Max Crosby tomorrow.
6: I mean, you have to look at a linebacker and say, is there anyone out there that can come in and perform better than what we're seeing right now? What's the severity of the Overshown's injury? And it was a hamstring. Is he going to be out for a while? You really didn't see D Winters doing anything around yesterday.
4: No,
6: yesterday. I mean, this game.
4: Right.
6: Tonight, really didn't pop a show and bomb a couple of times. Just kind of the first play of his. I don't know if it was the first play of his NFL career, but when he was outside, just right there.
5: I think
6: that
5: was his first play.
6: I think so, too. It was the beginning of the second quarter. Yeah, and he just walks up and just says, hey, what are you guys doing?
3: Like, I need to hit someone.
6: How you guys doing? Yeah, I need to touch someone.
3: Yeah, I'm worried that what we saw tonight doesn't have time to get corrected before the season gets away from you. Because I do think there's a lot of youth and new names on this defense, but some of the things that we saw, is it a combination of, okay, man, and this was a problem last year. Those were more veteran guys that were just slow. They were just slow. They athletically were not fast enough. If that's the case, you got a problem. Or is it what Mino had mentioned earlier? These are guys that are trying to process and they don't know it well enough yet. And so they're not able to just react, because they're making sure that they're doing something right, and it's causing them to slow down. If that's
5: that
3: the case, you can fix
5: thing. Right.
3: Yeah, you can fix that. The problem becomes when you look at what they've got coming up with Washington coming in here next week. Then you go to Rio to take on Baltimore, who went nuts today. Then you go to Houston, and you're staring a 1-3 start in the face, assuming you can get past Washington next week. So you don't have a lot of time to learn on the fly as you go through these things. And is Christian Parker, like I mentioned earlier, does he see this in the film room and go, okay, got it, yep, man, I should have saw that, but is my first game calling plays. And I was hesitant. Was there hesitancy from him? And he thought maybe these guys will recognize it play to play, and they didn't. And now he sees it on film. I need to do this next time, or next time I see this, I need to immediately react and do something differently as a defensive play caller.
6: Well, that's best case scenario for the Cowboys. Yes.
3: Right, right. And I'm painting a smiley picture here, because worst case is the names that they got are not better than the names they had last year.
6: And Christian Parker right.
3: is not what people thought he was supposed to be.
6: And I think it's way too early to even put that
3: Correct.
6: Check mark
3: yes. That's
6: guy's
3: worst
6: name.
3: Case scenario.
6: It's way too early for that.
3: And I don't think that's the case, but I don't know.
6: And I think the Giants are a better team. They're well coached, and it's not the same Giants that we've seen in the past.
3: Right.
6: Harbaugh has brought to the Giants locker room what they really want Schottenheimer to bring it to the Cowboys locker room. And it's been a year plus for Schottenheimer, and Harbaugh did it in one game, one offseason. And again, I don't think you can get too high about the Giants either. You know, they haven't figured it out, and everything is going to be just Skittles and pancakes for them. But I just think you just have to look at and try and grow from each and every week, whether you win or you lose in this league. I think everyone is saying the same thing. We have to grow from what happened in week one, because you don't have a preseason. And I don't think it's to blame for them coming out a little bit rusty on the offensive end. I think it was, man, you can look at every single level and point of this team and point the finger and say what went wrong tonight. Schottenheimer for not having the guts to go for it on fourth down at the beginning of the game on the first drive. You want to talk about setting tones for the season, man. Even if it's, all right, you know what, the defense, if you don't get it, we believe in this.
5: Yeah.
6: I mean, offense, you don't get it, we believe in this defense. Right. Go out and get a stop. Have our back if we don't get this. To not even try that with this offense, man, that is they always talk about cowardly punts or whatever. That has to be towards the top of it. I don't care how deep you are in your own territory. At the beginning of the season, 4th and 1 with your offense, you've got to go for it. And maybe that sets a different tone to this game. I don't know. And then George Pickens with the drop. And then the defense not having being able to get the stop when they really, really needed on some of these third downs, or even second down and longs where they gave up the big play. It's just everyone had a, man, we need to warm up to this season in game one. And it felt like a preseason game for this team in game one.
5: And it felt like a blowout in the second half, even though this was – still somewhat of a winnable game if you get in. We haven't even mentioned the Javonte Williams penalty on his touchdown.
3: Right.
5: Which, that's probably the most mad that I've been after my favorite team scores a touchdown. Just, you're behind at the time. You're not up 35 to nothing.
3: Now what are you
5: don't need to taunt going into the end zone. But you're still within, and then Aubrey misses, what was that, like a 50-yard PAT?
6: 48 yards. Yep.
5: And his PATs tonight were
3: wonky.
5: Kinda, and he's had some, that was his first game a couple of years ago, was up there, and I think he missed a PAT also. But, I mean, you were within a score. If you're down 8, okay, right. Get a stop, go get the ball back, drive the field with this best offense in the NFL and go win a game. They didn't get the ball back after that.
3: No, and Schottenheimer did say in his post game that the plan was to go for 2 after Williams scored, but the penalty forced them to kick the extra point that, of course, they missed. We also found out that Schottenheimer is saying they do believe that it's a fractured forearm from Malik Hooker, so you lose a defender who plays a lot there. And then the note from Next Gen Stats is kind of nuts. So the four-man press, the Cowboys' four-man rush, as I mentioned earlier, they only pressured him twice all night. That is the Cowboys' lowest four-man pressure percentage since 2021. So I think that is a cause for concern. At a position, there's two positions that I think we knew going in. The depth at corner, we weren't sure about. Now, that may not come into play if there's not an injury. But the linebackers, we didn't know. We thought maybe they'd be better, but we didn't know. And edge rusher was, well, if Malachi Lawrence can do some things. And then Rashawn Gary, who, keep in mind, Green Bay was going to cut. Until the Cowboys decided to make a move for it. But no, he'll be better because he's in Dallas now and he's a leader and some of the pieces in the middle will help him to generate some pressure. But outside of that, we looked at it as Araku. He'll take that step forward in year two and become a real force. If none of those things happen, which we didn't see in this game, there is a reason why they wanted to try to figure out a way to get Max Crosby here in the offseason. And we saw that on display tonight.
6: Yes, we did. All right, it's 11:31. It's the Cowboys postgame show. Cowboys lose 28-20 to the New York Giants, falling to 0-1 for the season. We come back. We'll continue to talk about this mess and the mess the defense made of this game next here on The Ticket.
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2: These two teams, 16 combined penalties. From the 17, Prescott Williams wide open. Cowboys back in it. Flag on the play. Flag at the back end of it. Should be taunting in all likelihood. Again, one of the points of emphasis early in the season as Williams was heading towards the end zone.
3: And it was taunting. A taunting penalty. Penalty.
5: Penalty.
3: Penalty on Javonte Williams. And that cost the Cowboys an opportunity to go for 2 there. As they had made it 28-20 at that point, they were going to go for 2. The taunting penalty, I'm done. Penalty took them out of, I guess because Javonte and penalty, so it's a penalty.
6: Sure.
5: I love Javonte, but there's nothing more tone deaf than getting a taunting penalty when you're behind at any point in
3: Seriously.
5: A football game.
3: That was ridiculous.
6: That's true, and also the first down celebration, I know we're just all used to it now. But there was one time I believe that it was CD that celebrated a first down, and then he got another first down, but he didn't do anything because I think they were behind a couple of touchdowns. Like, okay, at least just read the room. It was unnecessary from Javonte, and I don't know if that would have made a difference in this game because the Cowboys didn't get the ball back.
3: It wouldn't.
6: So it's not like that was a huge deal as far as, you know, going for two or whatnot. It changes your strategy, of course, because of a stupid penalty. But if the defense is not going to get a stop and you can't get a stop on third down, you don't touch the ball again. The Cowboys touched the ball twice in the second half. Again, I want the numbers to see when the last time that happened, two possessions in the second half of the Cowboys. And they scored touchdowns on both. But the defense and the Giants only had the ball three times.
3: Yeah.
6: But they could not stop them from just eating up the clock and just death by paper cuts. Just not a big hitter in there whatsoever. Just first down, second down, third down, go again. First down, second down. And the one drive after the second half started, they didn't even have a third down in that second half drive. Not one attempted.
3: Yeah. I would not be surprised. I don't know this, but that's got to be the only time that they've ever had two possessions in the second half of a football game. That won't happen again this season. That is extremely rare.
6: I don't think it will. I feel like it's impossible for that to happen. And it happened tonight to this Cowboys defense and Christian Parker and the play calls and especially the drive before halftime after the Dak interception. It's just kind of mind-boggling. And I know, Mino, you brought this up, and I think it's worth bringing it up again. Collinsworth on the broadcast said, you know what? Maybe on the defensive end, you just call a timeout, and that's what your head coach is for. I know Christian Parker is basically over the defense and Schottenheimer is over the offense, but as a head coach, when you see things just not going your way, let's get this together. They did once because they only had 10 guys on the field, but when you are just not calling the right plays, you almost just get on the headset and say, hey,
5: yeah,
6: what are we doing
5: take
6: here?
5: Take your team over at this point.
6: Hey,
5: there's 20 seconds left in the half. It's a tie ball game. You give up a field goal, okay, it's a 3-point game at halftime. Just do not give up the 7 and give up the double up, which they did.
6: Let's get 30 seconds to catch our breath and just talk about what we need to do to try and get a stop out here. And it's not going to help that your offense didn't give you that much help early on, especially with the pick and drop. That would have changed the narrative of the entire game, I do believe, because I think it would have taken more time off the clock to where the Giants may not have had any time to answer a field goal or a touchdown with what the Cowboys score. If you get that first down at that particular point, because there was about a minute 20 left in the half. So things would have been different, and George Pickens just lets it go right through his hand. A perfect strike from Dak.
3: That was beautiful.
6: And it goes
3: throw.
6: Right through. They get a couple of plays after that, and then Dak has the interception, and then what was the drive time on the one before halftime? Six plays.
3: Pretty quick.
5: 65 yards. And the Cowboys went from the...
6: And it was 29 seconds, Mino. 29.
3: Right down the field, man, with no resistance. But it's easy to do that when you've got nobody is within 10 yards of
6: same
3: you.
6: Same exact spot on one side in between the zone, on the other side between the zone, back in the end zone, Isaiah Likely touchdown. Textbook.
3: Yep. I mean, you look at that drive going into that touchdown, and it's 16-yard pass in the zone easy, 18-yard pass in the zone easy, the 5-yard pass to Likely where Winters was unable to keep him to get him out of bounds to keep the clock running, he was able to get out of bounds. And then 15-yard pass to Likely, who was just wide open in a broken zone. I mean, there were so many signs of concern for this Cowboys defense that it just, for me, it just feels like it washed all the positivity and the belief that this was going to be a lot different away. And of course, it's one game, and it's the first game of the season, and there's 16 more of these. And you can improve and you can show us something better, but I don't know those things are happening. All I know is what I saw tonight. And tonight, coming into this, I thought I would see something different that I didn't see, and it's very disappointing.
5: Yeah, you didn't see anybody pop on defense either. Like, I think we were all excited to watch, we get to see Caleb Downs for the first time, which nothing against him tonight. The big hit he had Likely had a couple good catches on him that were good routes.
3: Yes.
5: But you didn't have anybody pop, and, you know, I... you start with thinking of edge rushers, of, okay, when Forty gets on the field, when Von Miller's out there, is he going to still have that quick first step right. and get into the backfield? You got your front four were dominated, and that's really what those 12 and 13 play drives yep. were. Like, the Cowboys went from the 58-second mark of the second quarter to the 7-minute and 27 second, 7-minute 26 seconds in the third quarter without touching the ball.
3: It's
5: like an entire half of a quarter they went.
3: Yeah, man, and
5: what was that, a two-score game at that point
3: right.
5: after that, because they doubled them up.
3: You had to do something. The problem was, it's one thing to bend on defense, but the Cowboys bent and bent and broke
5: yeah.
3: and bent and bent and broke. And you can't do that and win football games. And to your point, I think you're exactly right. I mean, you look at it, Ezeraku, with the half sack, he had that tackle for a loss. He led the team in quarterback hits with two. He had 10 tackles. Outside of that, I just did the Caleb Downs, where he absolutely obliterated Jackson Dart and created a fumble.
6: Ball goes right yeah. up in the air, but right to a yes. Giants offensive lineman. I'm telling you, if ball bounces differently, then maybe we're talking differently
3: and,
6: about
3: and maybe
6: this
3: we
6: defense
3: are.
6: Because they'll get a turnover. But that's the
3: it didn't.
6: No, you're right.
3: And Agbanya had a nice play at one point, and Barham had that play where he had the hit for the loss of 7 yards. But other than that, dude, and those are just individual plays,
6: right?
3: There was nothing that really stood out.
6: Clark had the one hit on Scatterboo on a third down. And then
3: okay,
6: that's when they
3: right.
6: fourth down line up to go.
3: And Quinnen Williams with the punch right. on the fumble that they did end up recovering.
6: We have to just go through individual yeah, plays yeah. to try to find something yeah, good to talk about.
5: Like two or three things.
3: There was nobody who collectively that you would point at on the defense and say, man, that dude kicked ass tonight. It's that dude made yeah. a play out of how many plays did the Giants run? 70? 65, whatever it was.
6: Let's see. The Giants tonight ran 68 plays.
3: Okay. So, that's 68 plays, and not one single guy would I say played 60 of them well, or 30 of them well. They played that play well, and that play over there well. But the vast majority were not well, which is why the Giants ate the clock and ran it down their throats and won the game.
6: 29 first downs for New York, 21 for Dallas. Giants 9 of 11 on third down, basically 9 of 10. The one they didn't convert was a kneel down at the end on third down. The Cowboys were 8 of 11 on third down.
5: Okay.
6: Tonight.
3: Positive. And 3 for 3 in the red zone.
6: Yeah, 3 for 3 in the red zone.
3: So positive.
6: Giants 4 for 4 in the red zone.
3: There you go. Good for them.
6: The Cowboys had 9 penalties for 90 yards, 7 in the first half. The Giants wound up with 10 penalties for 114 yards. A lot of penalty yards from both teams tonight. Both teams had a turnover, and the Giants dominated that time of possession, which was the root of the Cowboys' problem defensively tonight. 36-40 to 23-20. Time of possession. And that second half, when you only touched the ball twice offensively in two long drives from the Giants, just did them in, man. Did them in. I bet you the Giants would say, man, we only touched the ball three times
5: yeah.
6: Tonight in the second half.
3: It didn't even matter.
6: It didn't. And if there were about 2 minutes left on the clock, they would have scored on the third yeah. possession also. They would have been 3 for 3 on touchdowns in the second half. So just an overall bad performance from this defense. I know the expectations were raised from a lot of people from all the newness and how they went about their defensive coordinator, man. But it's just proves to you that the learning curve is something else, and you have a lot to learn. And if he's going to be a good defensive coordinator in this league, you're going to have to make those adjustments from when you got knocked on your ass. And that's what they got knocked on tonight, big time, by this Giants offensive line, Scatterboo, Jackson Dart. Like, they look like they were a playoff team from last year playing against the Cowboys.
3: They did. And the Cowboys look like a team that didn't make the playoffs and you shouldn't believe is going to from one game. That can change. We can do the post-game show next week after Washington and talk about a lot of improvements and a lot of things that have gotten better, but now they're going to have to show us that.
5: And Jackson Dart didn't even have to do too much tonight.
3: No,
5: not at
3: all.
5: Like, he wasn't making multiple reads.
3: No.
5: He knew what was open. Like, you can just
3: right.
5: spam the flat. I thought pre-snap they had a really good – the Giants had a good game plan where you're seeing a lot of hard counts. So they were seeing if where the pressure was coming from.
6: Right.
5: If there was a blitz, it's like, okay, we got a gap coming up. Like you were, they were able to make changes pre-snap where it was just a simple game plan for the Giants, and it worked out.
6: We laughed a lot at the Cowboys last year because it felt like that defense was simple. And it kind of felt like that way also tonight.
3: Man, did it
6: not
3: ever.
6: A lot of things, because I don't know what I was expecting. Well, but I was expecting a little bit of disguise.
3: Yeah,
6: you know,
3: looks,
6: hey, this guy's
3: moving.
6: Coming from here.
3: Right.
6: But, you know, they would bring an extra man or two every now and then, but that was about it. Everything else kind of looked the same.
3: Yeah, the only ones, like the Caleb Downs blitz that worked really, really well, and there was another one where the Giants left tackle had no idea which guy to block, and they both got through.
6: Right.
3: And I actually think Dart ended up completing a pass on that anyway.
6: I think you're right, yeah.
3: But those were two where they actually got pressure when they blitzed. Not with four, but Dart only had six incompletions all night and three touchdowns. I just, to Mino's point, there was nothing exotic about what the Giants were doing. It was, we're going to out-physical you. You're not tricking us with anything you're doing on defense. We see what you're doing, and we're going to take advantage of it.
6: Man, I thought Dart was good.
3: He was good.
5: I thought he didn't have
6: really
5: to do
6: good
5: much.
6: Tonight.
3: Yes.
6: I thought maybe, well, I guess from what I was expecting – what the perception of him was last year, that it just felt like he had command of the huddle, of the playbook, of everything that was going on tonight. And while I think there are times when if a quarterback makes it look like he didn't have a lot, you know, not a lot was going on, that means he has everything under control.
5: Well,
6: I thought tonight he had everything under control.
5: Just going back to the point of thinking and processing, if he's not getting pressure, he can do whatever he wants.
6: Sure,
3: right. No, you're right.
5: He's still a young quarterback. He's in his second season. Doesn't matter who you are. If you're a 22, 23-year-old quarterback, you get hit a few times, you're not going to be looking downfield as much. You're
3: very
5: going
3: true.
5: To be a little rattled. And
3: right.
5: He was just able to kind of stand back there, or move around, move the pocket, whatever.
6: Yeah, I thought
5: where there was no pressure.
3: A lot of time.
6: When Overshown early popped him and they called the unsportsmanlike, and I was like, you know what? Yeah. Let him know that you're here.
5: Yeah.
6: Announce your presence. And it didn't rattle him at all,
3: no.
6: Man. He was in complete control tonight. And you're right, though. If you have all the time, but I thought the decision to use his legs, he had 11 rushes for 54 yards. And I really don't remember a ball ever being in harm's way.
3: No, and he had a couple of really nice passes. The one he threw towards the end of the game to Likely to convert on a third down where Caleb Downs was all over him was a really nice pass. I mean, he had some nice throws, but, man, a lot of those were just, whoa, you're wide open. Here you go.
6: Yeah. All right, we have a couple minutes. You want to close this thing out with some closing thoughts?
3: It just sucks. It's really unfortunate. I didn't think that this is what we were going to see, and I know all the shows are going to talk about it, but the one thing that jumps out, they could have lost tonight and not have it feel this way.
6: Right.
3: Mm-hmm. And the way that the offense looked stagnant and kind of staccato-y, yes, and the defense, losing the way the defense lost is the most disappointing thing of all of this.
6: Mino?
5: Yeah, complimentary. It was a bad game, and we've probably spent 90% of the postgame talking about the defense, and maybe that shows that I'm not – pushing the panic button on the offense yet. I think this was a bad game for him. I think they called a bad game. George Pickens didn't have a good game offensively. I would assume that's easier to fix because we've seen it before.
3: Yeah.
5: But defensively, it's going to be a long ways to go because it all looked bad.
6: It did. Dak 22 of 34, but 175 yards is what definitely Dak-like and unlike what we've seen from this Schottenheimer offense last year, and it just didn't look right. It just felt like the offensive line in front of him, he just did not trust it and wanted to get rid of the ball quickly and just didn't even think about going deep. And they need to stretch the field to get this this running game going, especially with the offense missing a key piece in Tyler Smith. All right, that'll do it for us. Once again, we would like to thank Desperado's Mexican Restaurant for bringing in their taco bar. It was so delicious, as always. The hard shell beef crispy tacos, the fish tacos, all awesome. 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Cowboys lose 28-20. First game of the year, a lot of disappointment, a lot of bad picking and picks with friends. Oh, my goodness, we are terrible. Don't forget to check out the show starting with the Muses at 6 o'clock tomorrow. Matt and I will be back from 9 to 1, talk all about what the heck happened to those Cowboys. Joe, thank you so much. Carter, thank you. That's not Carter, that's Connor. Thank you so much, Connor. Truly appreciated. We'll be back. The postgame show will be back next week. It's a 3:25 kick against those Washington Commanders. They better get it together. We'll see you next week here on The Ticket.
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0: 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Good morning, P1s. It is 5:30 a.m. on a Monday, September 14th, 2026. Cowboys-Giants season opener from the Meadowlands. Cowboys losing in week one for the second straight year to a divisional opponent, 28-20 the final. CeeDee Lamb, a second quarter touchdown to tie the game at 7. He would be Dallas's leading receiver, 5 catches for 44 yards. He says they started out slowly.
1: Nah, I just felt like it came out slow originally. They came out, their eyes on fire, and they did a good job of being excited, you know, for the first game of the season and the show.
0: A late first-half interception from Dak Prescott as he was trying to throw the ball away led to a Giants 6-play, 55-yard drive, ending with a Jackson Dart touchdown pass to Isaiah Likely. Dak on the pick.
2: One I want back, obviously. I think that was a huge part in the game. They scored before half. They got the ball right, started half, and they went and scored. Limited our possessions in the second half, only gave us 2 possessions, and that was the game right there.
0: Prescott throws 2 touchdown passes. Isaiah Likely finishes the night. 8 catches, 78 yards, and 2 touchdowns. 3 15-yard-plus plays surrendered by the Cowboys defense on the drive. Brian Schottenheimer on his team's defensive efforts.
3: When you look at the numbers, 4-4 in the red zone. They were 9 of 11 with a kneel down on third down. It's just not good enough. We got to figure out why, and we got to do it in a hurry because we got a good football team, another division opponent. Pretty sure our guys are going to be ready to play because they have a bad taste in their mouth right now, like we all do.
0: Jackson Dart had 230 yards through the air and 54 on the ground. A Javonte Williams touchdown run late in the third brought the game to 21-14. Williams limited just 41 yards, a long run of just 8 yards. One of the league's best offenses a season ago limited to 244 total yards. Dak credits the game plan of the Giants.
2: That's a hell of a football team we played. Credit to them. They did a good job. They executed their game plan. They stopped our run. They controlled the time and the possessions and limited us in the second half and didn't give us an opportunity to get back into it.
0: Cowboys hurt themselves with penalties 8 for 85 yards. Brian Schottenheimer on those penalties.
3: Penalties kill your ability to win, especially the self-inflicted wound. We jumped off sides a couple times, short yardage situations, which we gave them free downs, if you will. That led to sustained drives. It led to them, again, controlling the football.
0: Dallas plays their home opener next weekend against the Commanders. Scores across week one in the NFL, starting with the other game in the NFC East. Jaden Daniels threw a late touchdown pass on the road to pull the Commanders to within 2 points of the Eagles with 101 left in the fourth, but fail on a shovel pass 2-point try. The Eagles improved to 6-0 in season openers under Nick Sirianni and head to Tennessee next week. The Commanders head to the Death Star in week two for the Cowboys home opener. For the first time in 5 tries, Josh Allen and the Bills win in Houston. Allen goes for 300 yards and throws 2 scores for a 36-31 victory. David Montgomery, 3 total touchdowns in his debut for Houston, but a costly fumble from C.J. Stroud in the fourth. Derrick Henry leads the Ravens to a win over the Colts, 41-23 with 144 yards and 3 touchdowns. Henry's 3 scores move him into 3rd in the NFL's career list. T.J. Watt with a late pick 6 of Falcons backup quarterback Cooper Rush helps the Steelers win at home 20-13. Aaron Rodgers, 24 of 40, 221 yards and a score. The 528th career passing touchdown for Rodgers. He is 11 shy of tying Peyton Manning for 3rd most all time. A wild one in the Motor City. The Lions beat the Saints 31-30 in overtime. Tyler Shuck and the Saints score all 30 in the second half in overtime. They go for the win after a touchdown score but fail to cash in on a 2-point try. Kirk Cousins throws his 301st career touchdown pass as the Raiders beat the Dolphins 27-13 in Las Vegas. Cousins throws 2 other TD passes to Ashton Jeanty. Cousins now the 15th quarterback all-time with 300 career touchdowns. Kyler Murray leaves his Vikings debut.

0: You in the first quarter with a concussion, but Carson Wentz engineers a 22-point fourth quarter, and the Vikings come from behind to beat their NFC North rival, the Packers, in Minneapolis 39-22. Bears hang 59 on the road at the Panthers. DeAndre Swift ran for 124 yards and three touchdowns. Panthers take the loss despite scoring 37 points. Trevor Lawrence throws four touchdown passes as the Jaguars rout the Browns 34-10 at home. The Geno Smith-led Jets win on the road over the Titans 23-10. New York's defense limits the Titans to less than 200 total yards. Brees Hall ran for 102 and a score. Baker Mayfield sacked four times by the Bengals defense en route to a 33-27 loss. Mayfield lost three fumbles. Bucky Irving lost another one, and the Bengals win the turnover battle 4-1. And the biggest upset of the week, Arizona on the road at the Chargers, 9.5-point underdogs. L.A. never leads in the contest. Jeremiah Love scored his first NFL touchdown for the Cardinals as they win Mike LaFleur's head coaching debut over Jim Harbaugh. Sorry, Hardline. Week one concluding tonight at Arrowhead, an early AFC West matchup between the Broncos and Chiefs. Those two have combined to win every divisional title since 2010. Two-time MVP Patrick Mahomes good to go after season-ending knee surgery in December. Listen to Monday Night Football on the Ticket starting at 7. The Rams hit with a big loss as star defensive end Myles Garrett, the reigning defensive player of the year, needs arthroscopic knee surgery and has been placed on IR. He'll miss at least the next four games and is eligible to return in week 6 against the Cardinals. On to the Rangers, their season is winding down. Corey Seager homered for the fourth time in 7 games. Jacob Ladd stranded the tying run at second base, and the Rangers win their first road series in 2 months, 7-6 over the Diamondbacks yesterday. And it was championship weekend in Flushing Meadows. The conclusion of the U.S. Open, Elena Rybakina takes over the world number one ranking by defeating Aryna Sabalenka and winning her first U.S. Open title, her third Grand Slam title overall and second this year. On the men's side, Alexander Zverev defeated American Ben Shelton to prevent a Grand Slam title from an American man for the first time since 2003. It is Zverev's first U.S. Open championship. 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That's 469-WINDOWS. That is the Ticket Ticker. And coming up next, the Musers postgame show. Here are the postgame comments from Brian Schottenheimer. I'm Kevin Landrum, Sports Radio 96.7 and 1310. The Ticket.
1: I thought overall we were really, as a football team, we were pretty poor. You know, just give Coach Harbaugh and his team a bunch of credit. They were the more physical team tonight. That's certainly not our standard. That's certainly not how we see our identity playing. They shoved us around in the running game. We couldn't get the running game going on offense. Situationally, they were outstanding. Did a really good job of you know, keeping the ball away from us in the second half. You know, I think they had the ball for 36 minutes, 40 seconds. So, you know, this is a humbling business. You know, we got humbled tonight, and that's what I told the guys. And we lost mile one of a 17-mile marathon, and we have to be better, and we will be better. The only way to do that is get back to work.
2: Problems on third down, just getting them off the field.
1: Yeah, there was different things. You know, I want to look at the film, but, I mean, we're turning guys free to the flat. You know, one of the things, not an excuse, guys, we did not play well. But you got young players, and young player closes, and Jackson Dart boots and gets outside. We don't push three different times to flat route, excuse my language. Those are going to happen, and we have to coach the young players better. But when you play young players, it's part of the deal, and they need to learn quickly.
3: Not be able to get to the quarterback, is that part of getting the ball out? Cause you're talking about, we've been talking about pass rush, needing pass rush, improving the pass rush. There was no pass rush.
1: Yeah, he's an athletic guy. We did not get enough pressure on him. He looked pretty comfortable back there, you know, Clarence, when you look at it. And, again, I thought, you know, we had some good shots on the ball, but the pass rush does have to be better, for sure.
3: And offensively, I mean, can you talk about Dak's interception at the end of the half and how killer that was?
1: Yeah. Yeah, you know, he was trying to throw it away, and he didn't get enough on it. And that happens, but it was a big momentum swing. They went down, scored, then they got the ball in the second half, and they scored, and that's unfortunately what we call a double dip, and they double dipped us. And I thought, you know, we offensively responded very well. We just didn't get enough ops there late, but certainly did not come out of the game very fast on either side.
4: Brian, I think you only had 6 possessions, real possessions maybe, only a couple there in the second half. What's it like being on the sideline knowing you believe you can move the ball, but you never get the chance?
1: Yeah, I mean, you know, we needed to be better on offense in the first half, Todd. I thought, you know, again, they pushed us around a little bit up front. You know, their defensive line, our running game, there's way too much penetration early in the game. Javonte was running into frickin', you know, a wall, you know, in the beginning of the game. And we made some good adjustments at halftime, but you know, it's a team game. I said to the guys, you know, we win together, we lose together, disappointed. We're going to get back to work, but that's certainly not our standard. It's not what we expected to do tonight, but it's what happened. And so we'll take the pain that goes with it, and we're going to start, you know, immediately working to get it better.
4: Considering the expectations you guys had coming in, have you been around a more disappointing opening night?
1: No, I've been around a long time. So maybe, but right now this one feels pretty bad. Just because at the end of the day, again, you know, we just didn't perform the way we're capable of playing. You know, we didn't play defense the way we're capable of playing. We didn't play offense in the first half the way we're capable of playing. You know, we dropped the ball. You know, one positive thing I think we did take some great shots on the ball, Todd. You know, but the ball just didn't bounce our way. Caleb had an awesome, you know, strip sack fumble and goes right to their guy. And, you know, we strip a ball, scatterbone, it bounces right back to him. That was one of the few positives that we did. But, you know, we're not going to panic. You know, this is a long season, and we know we're not going to go undefeated. That's real, but that's not the biggest issue we have. The biggest issue, we have to coach and play better.
5: What prevents you from watching that game and not thinking this is just a carryover from last season?
1: Yeah, I think, John, every day we win against them in practice. You know, the defense that we saw in practice was not what we saw tonight, but you know what? The offense wasn't the offense that we saw in practice. We just didn't perform very well. And that starts with me as the head coach. Then it goes to our coaches, but our players. We went into the game this morning, you know, in the team meeting. We talked about discipline. Obviously, we have nine penalties, I think, including one of our most dependable players getting an unsportsmanlike conduct when we're getting ready to try to go in for two and make it a one-score game. We're going for the win. That's not like Javonte. We talked about owning the line of scrimmage. We didn't do that. You know, they ran the ball really well against us. They were the more physical football team. We did not run the ball very well. So there's certainly not a lot of positives. But, again, I'm not going to push the panic button. I know we're better than that. I know the type of men that we have in that room, and they will respond.
3: So you are going for two?
1: Yes. Yes.
5: I don't remember even George dropping two passes all at training camp and to have two in the first half. Just what do you think that stems from and how surprised were you that happened?
1: Yeah, early season football is different. You know, it's unique. I mean, you look at some of the scores around the league. I mean, it's, you know, some sloppy football all over, some sloppy offense, sloppy defense. I don't make too much of it with George. I mean, you know, he's going to make those plays more times than not.
6: With the three Singletary dump-off passes, the likely touchdown, the first one, credit to miscommunication, and if so, where does that factor in with the humbling you were talking
1: about?
6: Yeah,
1: young players. You know, likely I thought he played a great game. I thought they used, you know, they used him really well. We knew that was going to be a weapon for him. You know, give a lot of credit to, you know, Coach Nagy and the offensive staff. They had a really good game plan, and again, we didn't make enough adjustments, and we got to understand how to play quarter flat when you free release or check swing it back out of the backfield, and we didn't do that. And so those are things that we have to take a hard look at and figure out why, because it happened multiple times, and we will.
6: Even with some of the shortcomings of last year, you guys still prided yourselves on being a physical team. Giants were the more physical team tonight. What do you credit that to?
1: Give them credit. You know, I mean, there's no ways about it. I mean, they played more physical than we did. And it was, like I said, I told the guys, it was a humbling game for us, you know. But the makeup of this roster, the makeup of these men, they're going to work. And they're disappointed. And they're frustrated in the fact of how they played and how we coached. And like I said, you win together, you lose together. And we lost all together.
7: Of course, not how Christian wants his first game as a play caller to go. What do you say to him after a game like this, if anything?
1: Don't flinch. I mean, you can't flinch in this league. You know, you're going to get humbled at times. It happens, you know. He'll learn from it. We'll learn from it. You know, he's going to, you know, be hardest on himself anyways, you know, he and the defensive staff. But, you know, at the end of the day, you know, when you look at the numbers, I mean, you know, they were – 4-4 in the red zone. They were 9-11 with a kneel down on third down. It's just not good enough. And so we got to figure out why. And we got to do it in a hurry because we got a good football team, another division opponent coming into AT&T on Sunday. And I'm pretty sure our guys are going to be ready to play because they have a bad taste in their mouth right now, like we all do.
8: Just one more time on the passes to Singletary. Are you thinking as that's happening, it's being corrected and players know it can't happen again because it seemed like it even got worse on the touchdown?
1: Yeah, it was a lot of bad eyes, Tim. You know what I'm saying? When you're playing some of those match coverage zones, you got to see who number three is. And again, I think it's really something that we could have gotten corrected better, should have. That's our job as coaches, to put those guys in better position. And it goes with us, you know, and them, coaches and players.
9: And here are the thoughts of Cowboys quarterback Dak Prescott in the postgame.
10: Some self-inflicted wounds. Didn't get going early, right, three and out to start the game. The interception at half, I mean, that was crucial. I'm trying to throw the ball away. That guy made a hell of a play. I've got to make sure it's out of bounds, though. Yeah, I was surprised. One I want back, obviously. I think that was a huge part in the game. They scored before half. They got the ball right, started half, and they went and scored. Limited our possessions in the second half. Only gave us two possessions, and that was the game right there.
11: Yeah, a couple of drops from some shorthanded players. How stunned are you to see some of those types of things?
10: Yeah, I mean, that's, never expect that. Never think that's going to happen. Yeah, it was football. Those guys, I know they want those back, just like I want that interception back. That's the game, and that's why we didn't get going early. When we needed to, no different than my interception. Plays you want back, things you regret. That's a hell of a football team we played. Credit to them. They did a good job. They executed their game plan. They stopped our run. They controlled the time and the possessions and limited us in the second half and didn't give us an opportunity to get back into it.
3: So much talk coming into the season, so much optimism, Super Bowl talk, everything else. How disappointing is it to come out here and perform like that?
10: Yeah, I mean, it sucks to lose. Damn sure sucks to lose the first one to this team, a division game, but still optimistic. That doesn't change our goals, doesn't change how we feel about our team. As I said, credit to those guys that they beat us tonight. This is a marathon, though. It's a long season, and we're going to respond. We've got great leaders, and I feel confident in just even the message and the feel in the locker room after that. Yeah, guys are pissed off. Nobody's more disappointed than the players in that locker room and the coaches and everybody that put this game plan together and attempted to go out there and execute it and failed to do so. And as I said, credit to those guys. They'll have to see us again, and we've got to turn the page and got another division game next week at home.
3: Feel it all like last year a little bit with defense not being able to get out the field and you guys sitting on the sideline helpless trying to get back on the field to get back in the game?
10: No. They did a hell of a job on the other side. The Giants, they executed a game plan. They ran the ball. We couldn't get off the field on third down. I'm in this year. Sorry.
12: What is it like you only ran, I think, fewer than 60 plays that – you guys are usually a high-volume team. How frustrating just being able to not show everything and do everything?
10: Yeah, I mean, it's frustrating. As I said, they controlled the possessions definitely there in the second half. I mean, limit us to a possession a quarter. And we scored on our two possessions, but it wasn't enough. We put ourselves behind the ball in the first half. That turnover, like I said, I don't know if you're in here, that hurt it. That changed. We get a turnover pretty much right there in the red zone. We're working. Yeah, sure, it would have been a throwaway and we would have punt the ball, but, you know, pin them back and then they probably wouldn't get points that half. They go down, they score. They get the ball to start the half again and score again, and we couldn't recover.
12: Coach Sean, I was talking about it's a young team, especially on the defensive side of the ball. You got to kind of live with some things. What do you say to young guys after their first game when things don't go their way?
10: I know the way that we approach things. I know that our routine, I know that our standard, I know that the way that we practice is the right way. So my message is echoing, don't change, don't flinch, don't blink. This is a long year. We have to stick together. We're hanging our hat on our brotherhood, and that's who we believe that we are. So this is no better time to show it than after a loss. A little bit of adversity. We got to make sure we use it as a lesson. Humble us. I'm sure you guys are going to write whatever, you know, deservingly about this game. And, you know, we've got to make sure that we put the blinders on and focus on what we can control, and that's preparing for another division game next Sunday.
5: What did they do that caused you guys the most problems?
10: No, I mean, I think it was self-inflicted for the most part, as I said, right? The interception, some drop balls, and they did a good job stopping the run. If there's one thing that they did, it was stopping the run and, right, made us kind of one-dimensional in that sense. And, yeah, I'm just going to keep reverting right back to the interception because after that, yeah, we only had two possessions and we scored on them. So they controlled the game in the time and the manner, and that's NFL for you.
5: One other one was just on the with George and CD. Like, we watch you guys in training camp, and, you know, it just seems like it just, as soon as you guys get out there, it's going to start clicking again. And how much do you think you can get back to that in just 1 week, going from week one to week two?
10: He'll get back to that. He'll get back to that. Those guys had some uncharacteristic drops. I know they're upset about him immediately. They, you know, came and made a comment about him, and then, you know, moved on as they should. We'll get back to it. A lot of confidence in those two guys. Not going to stop throwing it to them, shy away from them, not going to get down on them. Their resume and who they are speaks enough.
6: What would you credit some of the protection issues early on? It felt like they settled in late, but specifically in the first half.
10: They got good pass rushers. That's what they've invested in over the years. And credit to them, though they've got good players over there. But as you just said, our guys settled in. They did a good job. Yeah, made me get off the spot, move around, scramble a little bit early, but our guys settled in and did a good job.
6: Was there any message from the locker room that kind of stood out?
10: Yes, it's one game. This is a long year. We've got to make sure we use it as a lesson and stick together. And, you know, Shot said it. One of two things can happen. We can get better from it, or we can allow it to derail us. And I know what I'm going to do. I know the leaders. I know what the message is going to be. And we're definitely going to get better from it.
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12: Ticker brought to you by Cosmic Grandscape in the Colony and Standard Insurance. Call Standard today. The second season under head coach Brian Schottenheimer at the helm of the Cowboys began with a dud as they lose 28-20 at the hands of the Giants. New York outgained the Cowboys by 150 yards and controlled the clock for more than 36 minutes. Schottie saying they didn't make enough defensive adjustments.
13: We didn't make enough adjustments, and we got to understand how to play quarter flat when you free release or check swing a back out of the backfield, and we didn't do that. And so those are things that we have to take a hard look at and figure out why, because it happened multiple times. And we will.
12: The home opener coming up on Sunday against the Commanders, who fall flat on the road against the Eagles. A failed two-point try to tie the game with less than a minute to go leads to a 24-22 win for Philly. A battle of two quarterbacks whose last seasons ended in surgery go at it this evening to conclude week one. Bo Nix and the Broncos open up on the road at Patrick Mahomes and the Chiefs. Mahomes' season ended in December after tearing ligaments in his left knee. His counterpart, Bo Nix, broke his right ankle in a division round win over the Bills. Kickoff tonight at 7:30. And Corey Seager homered and drove in three for the Rangers as they beat the Diamondbacks on the road 7-6. Cal Quantrill turns in a quality start to improve to 9-5. Day off today before they begin their final homestand of the season tomorrow night against the Red Sox. 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
15: Well, good morning to you. It is 6 o'clock on The Ticket. And you got the Morning Musers the morning after the Cowboys open with a thud in the Meadowlands. Giants 28, Cowboys 20. And we'll be talking about it this morning on the Morning Musers and all day long here on The Ticket. And far too many times we've come in here in the last, what is it now, 57 years we've been doing this show?
16: Mm-hmm.
15: And asked the question, what was that? We knew the Cowboys would be challenged by a team that now has a very well-respected coach, and we talked about it on Friday. Figured the Giants would try to play keep away from the Cowboys, and I figured they would to a certain extent, but I didn't see 36 minutes and time of possession coming from New York and the inability for the Cowboys to stop the Giants. I figured they could do some things with some new personnel and a new idea of what their identity is going to be in New York. But man, I didn't see the Cowboys just getting absolutely run over last night. And if we are talking about it just a couple of days before the game of, you know, New York's all about power football and they'll run a lot of two tight ends. They got a huge fullback. They got Scataboo. Imagine they'll just try to smash the Cowboys. Wouldn't you probably have a defensive plan that would stop that or at least make it a better attempt to stop it? Or the question of maybe they did and they just couldn't because this team still has so many leaks on the defensive side that you won't be able to fix it for the second straight year in the course of a season.
16: Third straight year. Really, fourth straight year.
15: Third straight year. Yeah, I was just really thinking of last year and how bad it was defensively. But yeah,
16: right. We can't forget the year before, the Zimmer year, when they were really bad defensively.
15: Yeah, it was terrible.
16: And we can't forget the last month of the Quinn final year where they were really bad defensively, especially that Packers game in the playoffs. This is the fourth season now they've tried to fix it.
15: You mean the playoff game that broke the franchise and they still haven't gotten over it yet, apparently?
16: You know, when we previewed this game and this season last week, I mentioned that I had the Cowboys going 9-7, and that was on the lowest end of all of the predictions in the morning news. Everybody had this team 11-5, 10-7, 11-6, 10-7. I had them 9-8. And my one red flag for this team this season was that they've got a rookie defensive coordinator and a lot of new pieces. So I thought there'd be a lot of growing pains, and the first part of the schedule is very difficult, and I think if you've got a defense with growing pains, I just don't know how you get to 11 wins. Having said that, I did not think the defense would be that bad last night. I thought they would show some improvement, but what we saw last night was no pass rush. Tell me if all this sounds familiar. No pass rush.
15: Yep.
16: Wide open receivers running all over the field.
15: Check.
16: Trouble stopping a physical ground game.
15: Yep.
16: Communication problems, which we were told had been fixed.
15: Fixed.
16: Allowed a lot of points.
15: Yeah, 28 points is a lot.
16: And committed multiple defensive offside penalties. That's a problem going back to the Quinn days. So nothing has changed, at least through 1 week. Now, you have to give a guy more than a week, but all we have to go on, since we saw none of these guys in the preseason, all we have to go on is one game. And so far, the Christian Parker defense gets a gigantic F because it looked exactly like the Matt Eberflus defense, except a different alignment and new faces. But when you have eight new starters and a rookie 34-year-old defensive coordinator who still isn't sure if he's going to call plays from the sideline or the booth, how could anybody expect this defense to be significantly better? Last year, they allowed 30 points a game and 377 yards per game. Last night, they allowed 28 and 394. It's the same thing.
15: Yeah.
16: It's different faces. It's a different coordinator. But, you know, last year going into the season, hey, watch Matt Eberflus, man. This guy's been around. He knows defense. and they fixed a couple of these areas here and there, and they were awful. So it's going to be a while, I think, before this defense, if it ever gets there, looks any good. And I think any hopes of this being a top 15 defense, man, that is a big ask.
15: Yeah, after what we saw last night, and again, all the talk of, yes, it's one game, that does not make a season, all those cliches and everything. But as we're saying on Friday, it's what makes the opener, I think, so important, because it is like it's like you only get so many tests in a semester, and this was like your first big test. What have you done? What have you learned?
16: What have you been working on for months for this first opponent?
15: All season. And the problem around here is we're so conditioned to listen to the talk of, okay, well, this has been addressed, and hey, wait till you see it. There's guys lined up outside Christian Parker's office just to talk to him, because he's such a genius. And these are new players that we've brought in that have this. But as we'll talk about in turning points, in addition to not being able to stop the run last night, and I thought the Giants would be able to do some of that. I didn't think they would make Jackson Dart look like, name your brilliant quarterback of the last 50 years.
16: Joe Montana.
15: Sure, yeah.
16: Completing every big third down pass that he was faced with.
15: Every one of them. And it's not that hard to complete a pass when you have a running back 15 yards away from you who's so wide open because of a busted coverage, and a tight end in the back of the end zone who's so wide open.
16: And nobody pressuring you.
15: No pressure. But again, some of that was taken off. I don't want to say another word before I give the Giants some credit, man.
16: Right.
15: Hey, y'all played great.
16: They did.
15: And had a great plan to attack the Cowboys, not only through the air, but, hey, you know, let's see if they've got things figured out in the secondary. And just like name the game last year when we thought, boy, coverage in zone coverage couldn't be any softer than what the Cowboys played. As we'll talk about coming up at 6:55, that drive with less than a minute left was made so efficient because the Cowboys looked absolutely clueless on defense.
16: Yes. I thought it was a really bad night for Cowboys head coach Ted Lasso. I'm sorry, Brian Schottenheimer. lots of great talk in the offseason. They love each other. Amen. Bringing in the right guys.
15: That's right, man.
16: Man, but they failed in all three areas last night. Shaky Brandon Aubrey.
15: Yeah.
16: Defense that looked like it had not taken a step forward. And Gotti, which we're going to talk about later this hour, the greatest offense there is, also shares in the blame. And that's Schottenheimer's baby. And part of this is the defense. This is really weird. The Cowboys had two possessions the entire second half. How often do you see that?
15: Never.
16: Never. But that's because the Cowboys' defense was so bad, they couldn't get the Giants off the field. And the Cowboys had a couple of touchdown drives with those second half possessions, but the offense was really nowhere for most of the night. Dak only threw for 175. He had a killer interception at the end of the first half.
15: Oh, man.
16: Just something that a rookie might not even make that pass.
15: And that was bad.
16: They didn't really run the ball effectively at all.
15: Couldn't.
16: So they failed in all three phases, and that goes to the head coach, because that indicates, one, you got out-coached by a Hall of Fame coach, so I guess there's no embarrassment there. But two, it speaks more to you didn't have your team ready.
15: No. They were not.
16: The Giants looked ready. The Cowboys did not.
15: And then you look ahead, and I'm not sure what Washington is, but they were a two-point conversion away from sending that game into overtime. Baltimore looked pretty darn good yesterday. So did Houston in a loss. Tampa scored a lot of points, and you got Green Bay and Philly. Holy smokes, last night are the type of games that if you don't get some of these things fixed in a hurry, you're going to be off to a terrible start.
16: That's the thing, is that I think this season is going to prove that this Giants offense isn't a world beater. I think at the end of the year, they might be a middle of the pack offense. I would bet they'd be a bottom half of the NFL offense.
15: Yeah, probably in there somewhere.
16: And the Cowboys have the Rams and the Jaguars and Seattle and Philadelphia, and they got a lot of good offenses on this schedule that are going to give this defense a much bigger test than the Giants.
15: Yeah. Yeah, starting the next game, I think you're seeing a more dynamic offense than what you saw last night. But if and that's the thing, you're right, for the course of a season, I think what the Giants did last night, that's hard to do over 17 games.
16: Mm-hmm.
15: Especially if people know, okay, this is what they're going to do. They're basically just going to play in the box for the next 60 minutes.
16: And some defenses are good enough and physical enough to stand up to that.
15: They'll just wreck it. And, okay, what are you going to do now that it's third and long? Hey, sometimes the Giants didn't even have to run a third down play on a scoring drive. Okay, a lot to say this morning. And up next, we'll get the observations of the great Gordo.
17: Yes, and these are absolutely the true observations of the real game. Next.
18: 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I don't know. Maybe they
19: 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The Ticket has hot sports opinions on the Cowboys' loss to the Giants in the season opener.
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0: Ticker brought to you by McShann Florist and Higginbotham Insurance, Higginbotham.com. 28-20, the unhappy total from the swamps of New Jersey as the Cowboys fall to the Giants in the season opener. Offense limited just 244 yards, Brian Schottenheimer saying they were humbled last night.
1: This is a humbling business, and we got humbled tonight, and that's what I told the guys. We lost mile one of a 17-mile marathon. We have to be better. We will be better. The only way to do that is get back to work.
0: Defense gives up 165 yards on the ground. Not much of a pass rush for Dallas with two sacks. They begin 2026 the same way they ended 2025, a loss to the Giants. For the first time in 5 years, Josh Allen and the Bills win in Houston. Allen goes for over 300 yards, throws two scores for a 36-31 victory. David Montgomery, three total touchdowns in a losing effort for Houston. Biggest upset of the weekend, Arizona on the road at the Chargers. 9.5-point underdogs. L.A. never leads in the contest. Jeremiah Love scored his first NFL touchdown for the Cardinals. And Broncos and Chiefs in an AFC West showdown in Arrowhead. Denver won the division and went 15-4 last season, losing in the NFC Championship game to the Patriots. The Chiefs, just 6 wins a year ago, the fewest in the Mahomes era and the fewest since a 9-win season in 2014. Monday Night Football on the ticket at 7 o'clock. 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Hundreds of Dallas boys need a positive role model. 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It takes little to be big. Step up at bbbstx.org. That is the Ticket Ticker. I'm Kevin Landrum, Sports Radio 96.7 and 1310. 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
3: Well, the Cowboys are 0-1. They lose to the Giants last night in New York, 28-20. We'll talk about Gotti, the greatest offense there is, coming up at 6:40. And then turning points from last night's game at 6:55. But right now, the Observation Deck with Gordo, brought to us by Tylock Nasser Vision and Generator Supercenter.
4: Thank you, Craig. It's always a dicey moment to begin a game with a moment of silence. As we know here at the Ticket,
5: we were
4: burned, especially when that moment of silence is associated with 9/11. And before this game, it was. Because, George, your most famous moment, of course, is when you decided to, let's run through a bank of calls during our 9/11 moment of silence tribute.
6: Number one!
7: Please tell me that's not what I'm going to be known for when I leave this plane.
4: You know, it's interesting because every moment of silence, I think every P1, they immediately think of that. That's the first thing that comes to mind.
7: I know.
4: And 9/11 moments of silence are the biggest moments of silence that we ever have, right? In this country? Can you imagine a bigger one?
7: No, I can't. Sure can't.
4: So, yeah, you took calls, and it was something you wanted them to sound off about Alabama's defense. I forget what subject.
7: Football? There was no
4: was some subject you were trying
7: game
4: to promote.
7: To talk about. We didn't have any games that week.
4: So we had the moment of silence. People were not all that silent during the moment of silence. I noticed some whistles and cheering or something was going on there. No, I didn't hear that. And after the national anthem, Mike Tallarico's first line was, sports is meaningful.
3: Generic.
4: No, he said sports are meaningful. Mm-hmm. Sports are meaningful.
3: Well, yes.
4: Very generic. Okay. I need to shake my fist at clouds here for a moment. We need to clean up the player introductions. Or do away with them, or go full shtick. But the way they're done now just bug the hell out of me. So during the player introductions, which they are saying their name, and then they say their school, and then up under their name, we've also added their hometown, which sometimes that causes confusion because you're reading something that doesn't match really the school that they're saying. It's a different part of the country. And at the same time, they're doing verbal shtick over that. That is not, they're saying a school that is not even where they went. It gets way too confusing. So I think that, I don't know why the network can't tell them, hey, look, you got to say your real name and you got to say your school, or we're just going to have an AI voice do it for you.
7: You want everybody to sound the same. I thought you wanted things that were interesting.
4: No, I think the thing that will probably differentiate the players is their name and the school they went to. It's like they won't sound all the same.
7: Because they have different names.
4: Because they have different names.
3: I'm with you on this. I've never liked it, except for maybe the first time a player did it. And I used to know who the first player was. That did their high school instead of their college.
4: Right.
3: I can't remember who it was now. And now half of them do it. But I'm with you. I don't like it when they do the high school.
4: Do the high school. I heard one last night that went to Linebacker University, which I doubt very seriously that's an official name.
3: That's what Penn State is known for.
4: Well, it's not an official name.
7: Okay, but now that's, in college football, you could easily play at two or three right. or four places. So what do you want them to say? All four places they played?
4: So then let's just all go to high school then.
3: Well, and here, okay. I also like it. For example, the U isn't an official name, but I love it when a guy from Miami says, Ray Lewis, the U.
4: No, we can't do that. It's got to be the official school name, or it needs to just all be shtick. Fine. You want to do, I went to Hogwarts. Okay, and the guy's doing the Harry Potter. That's great. And if they're not required to do their real school, then why do they have to give their real name? Are some guys doing nicknames now? Are some guys doing any shtick there?
7: Nothing I know.
4: Ultimately, we'll get tired of just doing shtick on schools, and people will start doing funny names. I'm surprised one of them hasn't done the Key and Peele and said that they weren't
7: Hingle McCringleberry,
4: Hingle McCringleberry, or Donkey Teeth, or whatever. I mean, why hasn't one of them done the shtick on the shtick?
7: I don't know, because NBC would probably tell them, okay, do that again, but, say
4: yeah, but apparently
7: name.
4: They
7: say
4: can only
7: Jackson
4: ask them to do it once again, and then if they still do shtick, you got to go with it, right? That's how they're getting all these crazy high schools and nicknames in there. Or I think the other part of me says go full wheels off. You can do a fake name. You can do a fake school. It's fine. You can do a funny face. You can be wearing a mask while you're doing it. Wear a big prosthetic nose.
7: I thought that everyone wears a disguise.
4: Yeah, wear a hook on beard.
7: Or maybe you just don't be so old.
3: Ooh, okay. You just got served.
4: It's fine. It's fine. In the first series, 4th and Inches, Shoddy goes for it.
5: Shoddy.
4: And I was thinking, okay, this is a bad move. Is this like the sheet says you should go for it in that circumstance, or is he going on pure emotion?
7: No, they're just hoping that the Giants jump.
3: Yeah, they did this all last year.
7: They weren't really going for it.
3: It's a pretend go for it.
4: So it's a fake go for it.
3: Yes, they did it every game last year, and every team knows it's coming.
7: Now, if you do it against the Cowboys, you got a good chance that someone will jump.
3: Right.
4: Shoddy thinks.
7: Not on third down. Or on 4th down, but yeah, it did happen last night.
3: Shoddy thinks he's playing chess, but all these teams were like, well, we saw this 17 times last year, so they're not going.
4: I think Cam Scataboo is a weird name.
7: Yeah.
3: It's very weird.
4: First of all, it ought to be Scatabo with the way it's spelled.
3: Yes.
7: Yeah, it caused a lot of confusion.
4: It's weird that we have it as Scataboo, and he just kind of makes me nervous.
7: He should.
4: Seeing him and the way he was dressed when he's getting off the bus before the game, he looks like every hard-partying, barely tolerable guy that was friends with my cousin in Mississippi.
7: Yes.
3: No doubt.
7: Yes.
4: He was always the guy at the party that you were nervous around, and he was because he was going to do something that was illegal or immoral for sure.
7: Absolutely. He's also hard to tackle.
4: Yeah, he is. As are most of those guys at parties that I've been to.
7: Right. It takes about 8 guys to contain them.
4: When you're begging him to stop destroying the living room. Okay. I hate it when, for example, a defensive guy runs all the way across the line of scrimmage before the snap. And then everyone on offense stands up and points to him. Hey, did you see that? Did anyone else see that?
3: I know.
4: It's like, yes. Yes, we all saw it. That's why 3 flags came flying in.
3: It's very grade school.
4: It's so grade school.
3: Like, he did it. He did it.
5: He did something. Did you see teacher? Where's the teacher? Did you see him?
4: We get it. The number of riding implements tucked into Shoddy's visor. Extremely ridiculous.
3: Ridiculous.
4: So I got a count of like two big markers and a pencil, mm-hmm. at least. And then at other times, it looked like he had about five under there.
3: It's so ridiculous.
4: So is he just trying to show you how hard at work he is?
3: I don't know what he's doing.
4: I don't see him using them a whole bunch. But
7: I like pens, man.
4: All right. I know that we all like Shoddy because he's Ted Lasso-ish and he's just always so positive. But aren't you watching the game at some points and going, well, these things should be getting yelled at, not... encouraged to do, yeah, that's good, man. I like your spirit and everything. It's just what you did was totally wrong, but it was great that you did it. And I feel like

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1: Observation.
2: Maybe not.
1: And
3: when that number 33 walks into the end zone,
1: yes, and
3: taunting.
1: I know you should get chewed out.
3: Isn't that on the coach to say, "Hey, you don't do that on my team. You were in trouble for doing that on my team because you're costing us."
2: Yeah.
1: Do you know who would have chewed him out?
3: Oh, God,
1: Jimmy.
3: Don't say it.
1: Jimmy would have chewed him out, and it never would have happened again.
2: Yep.
4: How about you, Cowboys?
1: But Shoddy probably went over to Javonte and told him he loved him.
3: Yeah, I love you. I love your spirit, man. Love that. That was great.
2: Well, maybe he was going to bench him, but we wouldn't know because the Cowboys didn't get the ball back after that.
3: Yeah.
1: Right.
3: <Ooh. Yeah. laughs> What was it? They only had it two times in the second half of the game?
2: That's it.
1: It's a miracle.
3: Scored a touchdown each time, though, didn't they?
2: They did. Well, it's because they got the greatest offense there is.
3: Or, to be fair, am I just behind the times? Are we all behind the times in that the taunting makes the game fun because it's like...
2: No, not in that case. When you're down two scores and that is making it now an 8-point game, it's not the time to taunt. You've got too much work to do. And those guys know you can't do that. That is taunting. That is putting your team in peril.
3: Did he hold the ball out too, or was that in the other hand?
2: Yeah, he held the ball at him. Like,
3: yeah, that's always wise. Always good.
2: Yeah,
3: good ball control.
2: Nothing
3: there.
2: Nothing bad ever happens at the at the inch line on something
5: monkey
2: like
5: butt.
2: That.
3: Oh my goodness. Let's see. Right afterwards, of course, God didn't like it because Brandon Aubrey. He misses the extra point.
2: Yeah.
1: By the way, he almost missed his first two.
3: But, Gordon, you saying that he is wobbly now, it's not. It's Brandon Aubrey. He's not wobbly.
1: You can't use that on me. I was there at the end of last season.
3: You were.
1: I've got Aubrey on wheels coming off watch.
2: I think he's fine, but I will tell you that, yes, of course, a kicker can go sideways on you, even the one that you think is... And all of his accolades of no one's hit 60 yarders like that in NFL history.
3: Just when I brought it up, you brought up how his record is unimpeachable, Gordon.
2: No, I didn't say it's unimpeachable.
3: Hey, kickers miss.
2: If a kicker goes bad, he goes bad and it's over.
5: I seem to have that ability just to turn it on when it really matters.
3: Okay, there's Brandon Aubrey.
2: I
3: did think it was kind of fitting that if the Cowboys are going to lose, you lose to the Giants on the 9/11 Memorial game.
2: It is kind of wild that on third down with the kneel down at the end that the Giants were 9 of 11 on third down.
6: Paul in
2: and the Jets won yesterday.
3: And for a heated and hated rival, there sure was a lot of camaraderie between those two teams at the end of the game.
2: I know.
3: I guess that's just gone away, right?
1: You know who didn't stand for that?
2: Jimmy cut a guy because of that.
3: Which I think is a little bit stupid that you got to hate the opponent. But it is also strange when we're trying to sell both narratives at once, because I know Collinsworth was, this is one of those rivalries that, it just is and was, it still persists. These two teams, they hate each other.
2: Something for another day. You really don't have many just heated rivalries in the NFL.
3: No, there aren't. They're all employed by the same company, which is the NFL, and they all move around teams, and we don't need a bunch of rivalries anymore. The days of the rivalries are over.
2: Yeah, that's for the stands.
3: Yeah, that's for people to... We should knife each other in the stands.
2: Right.
3: But the players themselves, they all get along.
2: Yeah.
3: And Jackson Dart, to me, had the quote of the game. It was during the post-game interview. He was talking about his team and how well they did. And he said, "I really think it's just a tribulation of how hard we work."
2: Yeah. That's that old miseducation for you.
7: There's no way that's a word.
3: He was making all those Ole Miss guys proud.
2: Yep. He was on a roll.
1: All right, Gordo, thanks. That's the ODEC 634 on the ticket. Talked a lot about the Cowboys' defense here the first 30 minutes. Let's get into the greatest offense there is next.
8: It's bad, man. 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
9: The Ticket has hot sports opinions on the Cowboys' loss to the Giants in the season opener.
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0: 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With all that optimism and the defense is going to be better. 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

0: Ticket has won 5 Marconi Awards since the last time Jerry and the Cowboys won a Super Bowl. 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
1: Text TOUCHDOWN to 22126 for a chance to win sweet tickets to the Cowboys-Commanders game this weekend, courtesy Miller Lite, the only beer of the Cowboys. That's TOUCHDOWN to 22126. 6:42 on this Monday morning with the Musers. Cowboys lose to the Giants last night, 28-20. They are 0-1, coming up in 15 minutes, turning points from last night's season opener. We spent a lot of time this morning already talking about the Christian Parker defense debut, and we'll spend another full segment on that at 7:55 this morning. I have a lot more to say about what we saw last night, but here we're going to focus on Gotti, the greatest offense there is. And by the way, I've got a theory about Dak Prescott that I think you're going to want to hear at 7:35 this morning, but I'm not packaging it until then. I have to admit, though, I did find it comical that when the greatest offense there is on their opening series went 3 and out. And that's funny.
2: Yeah.
1: For a million different reasons. But what I also thought was weird about that is the Cowboys had 4th and a couple of inches at their own 38, and they faked going for it. They tried to draw the Giants offsides, which they didn't do, and had to punt. If you have the greatest offense there is, and this is your first possession of the season, and you have an inch or two to pick up for a first down, how do you not go for that?
2: Yeah, there's no doubt you're going to make it because you're the greatest offense going.
1: Exactly. Don't you play into that? That's all your quarterback's been talking about this offseason, the receivers. How do you not go for that and establish what you are, your identity? But no, a half inch, that's too much for the greatest offense there is. Let's punt.
2: I mean, I don't know, because sometimes we come in here on Monday and think, all right, coaches are way too into going for it on fourth down from your own territory, your own 38, to start the game. I get it, but yeah, I understand when you have that expectation of, okay, we've got this offensive, there's no doubt, we just show up and score 35 points every night. Yeah, that was a terrible start. And
3: can I ask about Gotti?
2: Sure.
3: So is George Pickens a good receiver?
2: He was last year.
1: He was not last night.
2: He was not last night, no.
3: I was shocked at those drops that he was having.
2: Yeah.
1: Lamb had a couple, too.
2: Yeah. Hmm. Yeah, and that's, and if we go back to the day that Dak said it, it was in that first week of training camp, and we were out there. And I have no problem with Dak having confidence, and maybe you'll address this at 7:35 and wearing the Super Bowl shirt and all that. And but when he was asked about it at training camp, he probably should have said, oh, you heard about that? Yeah, it's a team thing. Don't worry about it. And wouldn't have just said, oh, yeah, we're going to be the greatest offense there is. It's just you're setting yourself
3: hanging
2: up.
3: Hanging his ass way out over the ledge. Yes.
2: Way over there. And whatever, you know, the fans or talk show hosts think of it, I guarantee you that word circles. You don't think the Giants thought, okay, these guys think they're the greatest offense there is. I think we got some good defensive players. I bet we can stop them. Heck, we beat them last year and should have beaten them twice, even as bad as the Giants were. And yes, if you're the greatest offense there is, as the Giants will, as they were imposing their will on the Cowboys defense, why didn't you do that to them? After 3 and out first series, okay. Well, then the next series, yeah, don't drop the ball, George Pickens. If this is the greatest wide receiver combo that we've ever seen, man, they didn't look like it last night. Lamb had to change shoes because he was slipping too much. Like, he slipped on the second play from scrimmage and almost caused an interception.
1: Mm-hmm.
2: Just things like that. It's just really frustrating. And I think the biggest thing about last night that was concerning, yeah, you don't have Tyler Smith, but the fact that you can only run the ball 3 yards at a time last night, the ground game just got absolutely taken apart. And because of that, wasn't that evident? Hey, they're trying to play keep away here. Let's impose our will on them. Let's hit a couple of big shots deep. And I know Pickens had the one that we'll talk about here in Turning Points that was right on the money that could have changed around at least the tone of the first half. Why not more of that? Yeah, you had drops, but you also had guys open. And if you're the greatest offense there is, that Lamb go route, man, just put it in his area, and that's right. A touchdown. That wasn't even close.
4: Terrible throw. They didn't have a play longer than 17 yards last night. There were zero big plays for the offense. Their only big plays were drawing pass interference penalties. That's the only time they got big chunks. They did that four or five times. They drew a pass interference. Pickens is the best at that, and Lamb's pretty good at it too. But if they didn't have those drives may have all stalled because they really couldn't do anything. And that was very surprising to me. The Giants were one of the worst defenses last year against the run. And in the offseason, they got rid of their best run stopper. And the Cowboys couldn't run on him last night. No. And I thought the offensive line, the interior seemed fine. I thought Steele really struggled, so much so that they had to put another tackle out there next to him when they brought in Shelton.
2: Yeah.
4: Because he was having trouble with that Giants pass rush, which is a really good pass rush, but there are a lot of really good pass rushes in the NFL. Guyton, from what I could tell, you know, with offensive linemen, you got to wait and see the grades. Guyton, from what I could tell, was okay. But on that right side, Steele, it did not look okay. And Dak was under pressure a lot last night. They didn't sack him, but they were hurrying him.
2: Right. And it's almost as if he had the thought of, I don't have much time back here. And it was almost forced throws and not a lot of deep shots. And when they did, either had a drop or a Dak miss, or they got something good and rewarded the pass interference calls.
4: You want the stats on that? The Giants in the first half last night, when Gotti did nothing, pressured Dak on 10 of his 19 dropbacks. He was 3 of 9 in those situations for 23 yards with an interception, and New York never sent more than 4 rushers on any one of those dropbacks. They weren't blitzing him. They were getting to him with 4, and it really affected him.
2: Well, that's huge. If you can pressure with 4, that's kind of the key of playing defense in this league. And the Giants were able to do that last night. As we all know, the Cowboys' offense was not. Look, if you only get 2 possessions in the second half, it's kind of strange to call out the offense. But it definitely wasn't the greatest. Heck, there were teams that scored 50 yesterday. Mm-hmm. You know, maybe Baltimore is the greatest offense there is right now. Or maybe Chicago is.
4: But also, I think the Rams probably have the best offense in football. I think they're the Gotti, but they had 7 points in their opener.
2: Right.
4: Now, extenuating circumstances there, the ridiculous travel schedule, but not every offense gets off to a great start, and Dallas certainly didn't.
2: No, absolutely not. But when you call yourself that, you're held to that standard, and that certainly wasn't the standard last night. And it was really the offense that had maybe the worst moment last night, and we'll talk about that in Turning Points next.
5: There was absolutely no tape on the Cowboys' defense out there.
0: The Ticket has hot sports opinions on the Cowboys' loss to the Giants in the season opener.
5: You have tape out there of what you're not good at now. Your linebackers are terrible.
6: Very, very embarrassing. It's a letdown after all the buildup. That defense looks no different than a year ago.
0: Same old for the defense.
6: All the positivity of the offseason, I think, leading into week one is gone.
0: We're fired up for Cowboys season. 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

0: 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More defensive struggles for the Cowboys in Christian Parker's first game as the coordinator. Jackson Dart was solid for the Giants, throwing three touchdowns and making big plays with his legs. Brian Schottenheimer on the move heading home.
1: Right now, this one feels pretty bad. Just because at the end of the day, you know, we just didn't perform the way we're capable of playing. We didn't play defense the way we're capable of playing. We didn't play offense in the first half the way we're capable of playing. You know, we dropped the ball.
0: Defense could not stop a swing pass to Devin Singletary for gains of 13, 7, and 9 yards. Gave the Giants a 28-14 lead. For the offense, two longest plays from scrimmage, 17-yard receptions from Ryan Flannoy and Javonte Williams. Dallas prepares to host the Commanders next Sunday in the 3:30 window. Teams are averaging 25 points per game in Week 1 entering Monday Night Football. If Denver-Kansas City combine for 42-plus points, it'll be the highest scoring Week 1 since the 1970 merger. If they combine for 68, it would be the highest scoring in NFL history. Broncos at the Chiefs at 7. Listen on the ticket. And the Rams hit with a big loss as star defensive end Myles Garrett, the reigning defensive player of the year, needs knee surgery and has been placed on IR. He'll miss at least the next four games, eligible to return Week 6 against the Cardinals. Ticker also brought to you by National Land Partners. September 19th and 20th, get 10-plus acres in beautiful Fredericksburg and save $10,000 in closing costs. 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
3: The shotgun here on third and goal. And Prescott will pull it through for CeeDee Lamb. Touchdown, Dallas.
4: 7 o'clock on The Ticket. You got the morning musers. The morning after. What happened to the Cowboys in the Meadowlands? Gordo has Muse in the News coming up here at 7:15. Then some observations at 7:35, including one from Junior on Dak. It smarts. The Cowboys start 0-1, and they get off to a rough start, especially on the defensive side of the ball. But as we just mentioned, the offense wasn't much better. And now we go to turning points and how this game went down. And after the greatest offense there is, punted after three plays to start the game, the Giants took their first possession downfield and scored, and they really hadn't done much. 5 yards here, 4 yards there. But on the seventh play from scrimmage for the Giants, this happened, and it seemed to ignite the entire sideline of the Giants and the entire New York crowd.
3: And 10. Dart's going to pull it. Keep it. Isaiah Likely was blocking for Dart into Dallas territory for the first down. Giants fans want the flag, and they got it. Tech 15 onto that. Little hello, how are you? Giants and Cowboys.
5: It is on now. That was way out of bounds. And that is just Dallas Cowboys, New York Giants, and exactly what you were talking about. But from here on out, here we go.
4: Yeah, here we go. And it was ridiculous for Overshown to hit him that far out. Sometimes that's a really tough thing. That was bad. And again, you're going into this knowing that, hey, that's the guy that likes to get out and run. I'm sorry, in this new brilliant defense, who's spying Jackson Dart?
6: Mm-hmm.
4: Maybe a decent idea. Apparently nobody, because he was their second leading rusher last night. That was a killer.
6: Yes. By the way, tempers flared like they did at the end of last season. Remember that final game these two teams played each other?
4: Yeah.
6: And there wasn't really much on the line because they were both out of it, but there were a lot of skirmishes in that one. And Overshown had a really rough night. He looked lost a lot. He ran through some plays, and then he had to leave in the third quarter with another injury. This was a hamstring pull, it looked like. But we've talked all offseason about, is Barham going to replace D. Winters? Maybe Barham is going to replace Overshown.
4: Yeah, he may have to. May have to this week.
6: Yeah, well, not just because of injury. If they were healthy, maybe Barham is the better linebacker.
4: Maybe, because that was a terrible play. And all of a sudden, the Giants on their sideline have some juice. The entire crowd does. And they take it in for a 7-0 lead. And then as we move ahead and the Cowboys tie up the score at 7, then the defense actually, I guess you could say, makes a stand. And I will give the defense this. They did knock the ball loose 4 times last night.
6: Yep.
4: And that's a good thing. Unfortunately, they only got one of them back, and that was on this play when Singletary recovered the or fumbled it, and it was Quinnen Williams who forced the fumble. Revel recovered it. Cowboys have poor field position, their own 16, but they got the ball, and the game is tied. You would think just past the 2-minute warning, okay, maybe you get the last score of the first half. And by the way, you need that, the fact that the Giants are getting it coming out. And then this inexplicable play by Dak.
3: Dak's got 4 to throw to. Thought about taking off and stepping up. Now he's in trouble. Retreating and swinging. Is it intercepted? A knee was jammed. Did he hold on? They say yes, a pick by Holland.
4: Great play by Javon Holland not to give up on it and to make a sliding interception. And I know Dak was being pressured. He's off his back foot. But you've got to just ditch that ball. It can't be intercepted. And 3rd and 5, again, that's one you've got to pick up and not give the ball back. But it's much better to punt them back into their deep end so they're not going to score, I doubt, from their own 10-yard line. That was awful last night.
6: Yeah,
4: by Dak. It turned the game.
6: And as Tim Kalishar, our buddy, mentioned in the morning news this morning, that was not like a punt. A punt would have put New York back 25 more yards,
4: right,
6: and forced them to use a timeout. That was an interception where the field flipped only 19 yards. And you know, an 11-year veteran cannot hang it up like that. And if you're trying to throw it out of bounds, which he may have been, you don't put it that close to the sideline. Get it over the head of the coaching staff.
4: Absolutely.
6: But it was a heave. And I don't know what the percentages are, but when you see an NFL quarterback off their back foot heave one, there's a really good chance that's going to be picked off.
4: Yeah. And boy, was that big. But even then, 58 seconds left. Okay, the Giants can run it, but they're not going to dice up this new Cowboys secondary that seems to be totally revitalized.
6: No, that's Parker's specialty, the secondary.
4: Yeah, they've got this thing. No, because even though the Cowboys got them at 3rd and 9, this happened, and it was the first of 4 straight completions for a touchdown.
3: To field goal range.
5: Just so good here. And start with Jackson Dart and what he did, recognizing the pressure or lack thereof, and then able to find his guy over the first layer of defender, softly, good touch over the top, and step out of bounds to save some clock.
4: So you're telling me once again the Cowboys can't play zone defense again this year? Because that was the softest zone. I thought, okay, maybe you man up for the rest of this, or if you are in zone, everyone communicates now, so you know your assignment.
6: Right.
4: But those next 3 passes were even more wide open.
6: I think I saw they were in zone 80% of the time last night, and it didn't appear they knew how to play it, just like the Eberflus defense.
4: Yeah.
6: Zone and not really knowing how to play it.
4: Then Mooney was wide open for 18, likely was wide open for 5, and then the touchdown catch, man, no one was in within 10 yards of Isaiah Likely in the back of the end zone.
6: And props to Jackson Dart. I thought he was great.
4: Yeah.
6: Now, a lot of his throws were very easy. They were pitch and catch because the receiver was so wide open. That's a hallmark of Cowboys defenses, letting receivers run wide open with nobody within 5 yards of them.
4: Oh, yeah.
6: But he also made some really tight throws. He made some great throws, especially on a lot of those third downs.
4: Yes. So, basically, the Cowboys only have 3 possessions in the first half. They had 2 in the second half. The next possession, the Cowboys just had a matter of seconds. So the worst thing that can happen to you, allowing your opponent to score going into the half, maybe this was talking what Jerry was talking about. It can't go in if it doesn't come out, or whatever that stupid thing he said. Because as you go in and you're down 14-7, okay, well, you can't allow a drive here on this first drive of the third quarter, but they did. And the swing passes to Singleton, I don't get. Well, that happened later, but the Giants go up 21-7 because they were able to march right downfield just like they did at the end of the first half. And after the Cowboys make it 21-14, that's when you got to this, the inexplicable wide-open swing pass to Singletary, and this is the one that really put the game away.
3: It's 3rd and 9 here. Dart flares it out. Singletary in space. Got there. First down. Ran through the tackle of Thompson. And the Giants keep the drive going with 9:36 left.
5: So many times, football games like this come down to individual battles, individual one-on-one moments in a football game. And that time, it was Singletary able to win the battle.
4: Can you explain how he was that wide open on third down and then the walk-in touchdown to make it 28-14?
6: No.
4: That's not that hard to defend, is it?
6: No, it's not. And to repeatedly not defend it the same way is inexcusable. What was Christian Parker watching last night?
4: I don't know. And that was the, I know once it's in game, it's not as easy as to adjust to, blah, blah, blah. But at some point, okay, who's got the running back? You do. Okay, well, let's do it and not just make it that easy. 7:26 left in the ball game, and the Cowboys only got it back one more time. That was it. And the Giants just played keep away, and they did it for the entire night. Really frustrating loss. And some more thoughts on it coming up here at 7:35. But up next, it's Gordo and Muse in the news.
7: A sad retirement next.
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0: 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Not a ton of positives coming out of the Cowboys' season opening loss to the Giants in the Meadowlands 28-20. A rebuilt defense allowing New York to convert on 9 of 11 third downs. Jackson Dart, like several quarterbacks last year against the Cowboys' defense, played like an MVP. 23 of 29, 230 yards and 3 touchdowns. Lack of a pass rush for Dallas. 2 sacks for a loss of 1 yard. Brian Schottenheimer.
1: We did not get enough pressure on him. He looked pretty comfortable back there. Again, I thought we had some good shots on the ball, but the pass rush does have to be better for sure.
0: Dallas just 2 possessions in the second half. They'll welcome in the Commanders next Sunday. Washington failed a potential game-tying 2-point conversion in the final minute in a 24-22 loss to the Eagles on the road. Nick Sirianni now 6-0 in season openers with the Eagles. Kyler Murray leaves his Vikings debut in the first quarter with a concussion. Carson Wentz engineers a 22-point fourth quarter, and the Vikings come from behind to beat their NFC North rival, the Packers, in Minneapolis 39-22. And the Rangers' season is winding down. Corey Seager homered for the 4th time in 7 games. Jacob Ladd stranded the tying run at second base. And the Rangers win their first road series in 2 months, 7-6 over the Diamondbacks yesterday. Final homestand of the regular season starts tomorrow against Boston. 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
3: Good morning. It's 7:17 on The Ticket. It's Monday morning with the Musers. We'll get back into the Cowboys' opening season loss against the Giants coming up at 7:35. Lots of observations, including a theory that I've got on Dak and how he looked last night. Then at 7:55, we'll get into the new Christian Parker defense. Meet the new boss, same as the old boss, coming up at 7:55. But right now, it's Muse in the News with Gordo, brought to us by D&M Auto Leasing and All-Pro Foundation Repair.
4: Did you catch the awkward moment where Collinsworth was talking about Christian Parker and said, I was
5: talking to him and everything, and And I stopped him right in the middle of it, and I said, hey, has anyone ever told you you sound exactly like,
4: what's his name from?
3: Mike Tomlin.
5: I mean, I don't know what it is. Just the tone and the cadence.
6: Yeah.
5: And,
6: really,
5: I mean, you sound just like him. What's with that accent?
3: Yeah, he didn't say he sounded like Bill Belichick.
4: No.
5: So. Anyway, go ahead with what you're saying about your name. I bet you can dance really well, too, can't you?
4: Just sounded a little tone deaf from Chris Collinsworth. But Tarico was too busy being handsy with an intern at the time to correct him on the air. So. What?
3: It happened, man.
4: Yeah.
6: It did happen.
4: And I think Tarico, doesn't he embrace it?
3: I don't think he embraces it. No. I think he distances.
6: Not cost him his career, so no.
4: He's doing really well. I don't think that stuck to Tarico at all, it seems like. I never hear that mentioned about him.
3: It hung around for maybe a month.
4: Yeah.
3: And now you can make an argument he is the number one broadcaster in sports today.
4: He's the host. New Bob Costas.
3: Yes, he's their host for the Olympics.
4: Yep. Mm-hmm.
3: For Sunday Night Football, for really whatever he wants to do at NBC, they let him do.
4: So why don't they ever have guys like Collinsworth do multiple sports and things like that? If you're a good broadcaster, aren't you supposed to be able to do multiple sports? Like Tarico, like Bob Costas?
6: Yeah, but some guys are... I mean, Collinsworth is there because he's a football expert.
3: If they had football in the Olympics, he'd be there.
4: Okay, that's right, because Pat Summerall only did football. Because
6: it's a different kind of announcer.
4: But wait, what do you mean?
3: It's a different time.
6: Yeah, you're talking about a play-by-play guy versus a analyst. And usually the analyst is someone who used to play the sport.
3: I also want to say this.
4: But isn't Pat Summerall, he used to play the sport?
6: Well, he did, but he also became a really good play-by-play guy.
3: Like Frank Gifford. By the way, I just need to say Tarico is fantastic.
6: Yeah, he's great.
3: There's a reason he's their number one guy. He's a flawless broadcaster.
4: Is he?
3: Yes.
6: Yeah, he's really good.
3: He really is.
4: Is he better than Jim Nantz?
3: I think he is, yeah. And I think Nantz is great, but I think Tarico's better.
6: I'd give him
7: Giant
6: a edge.
7: Bitch.
4: Is he?
6: Gosh, Jim.
4: Wow.
7: By the way, speaking of Nance, did you guys see him yesterday with J.J. Watt?
4: No.
6: He looked like he really happy.
7: He looks so happy. Nance has had this burden lifted from him, and he was so excited to be doing football again. He just seemed... He seemed lighter and happier.
4: Okay, did they address it at all, the
7: no.
4: Tony thing?
6: I don't think
7: Not
6: so.
7: That I saw.
4: Really?
6: I don't think so.
8: Oh, Jim!
4: Okay, if you were the executive or whoever, the producer of that program, and you were making the call, what do you think that they should have done? Should they address that?
6: I wouldn't.
4: The longtime guy who was in this booth
7: no.
4: is not there?
7: No.
4: Really?
7: I wouldn't.
6: No.
7: Let the longtime guy address it. But you're there for a game.
4: Okay, but if we all of a sudden weren't in this show at this time, don't you think we should address it? Or if one of us was gone for a long period of time and there were no HIPAA laws that were preventing us from addressing
7: it? Well, I think that's different because this show is these three voices. Their show is the game.
4: Mm-hmm.
7: That is the focus.
6: Yeah.
7: What was it, Commanders, Eagles, that who they had yesterday?
9: Or
7: was it Chiefs?
9: Or
7: was it?
6: No, they were doing
7: Packers Vikings.
6: Yeah,
7: okay, Packers Vikings. That's their game, and that's the show. So I don't think they needed to address it.
4: Did JJ overuse the word Jim a lot?
7: No, JJ also knew who was playing.
4: All right, dude.
7: Of course, I didn't just now, but it wasn't my game.
6: Right?
4: Are you all pilled up like Tony?
10: Did he play for the Packers?
7: I had to watch them all yesterday.
4: He sure did, Bob. All right, in news. George, did you see what your guy Beau French did?
6: Not my guy. I hadn't heard of him until this weekend.
4: Oh, gosh. You were always, hey, man, you, if you want to, you got to follow Beau French. He's a good follow on Twitter.
6: No, never did.
4: I don't even know who he is. He's running for railroad commissioner?
6: Apparently. Mm-hmm.
4: That seems so 1800s to me that we run for railroad commissioner.
6: But you do a lot. That's an important job.
4: It is. It is. Isn't it one of those deals where it's one of the most important jobs in Texas somehow? Like they have a lot more power than
6: there.
4: You think.
6: Yeah, they have a lot of power.
4: Kind of like game wardens.
6: Yeah.
4: Excessive amount of power. So he tweeted out about the this picture of UT students cheering on the Longhorns. And I don't have his quote in front of me, unfortunately, but it was something to the effect of, you know, what the hell's happening at UT? Look at this. It doesn't look like the students that I remember. And it was clearly a comment on the ethnic makeup of these UT students.
7: I've got the quote here. He said,
4: sorry about this. I didn't know I was going to do this story today. It popped in my head. And
7: I think this is the original post. He showed that picture.
4: Mm-hmm.
7: Like body cams exposed criminals, social media is exposing how many Americans have been displaced by foreigners. It's everywhere and far worse than any of us could imagine. And then,
4: like surveillance cameras are exposing criminals.
7: And then commenting on UT having 12% of the student body enrollment is foreign students. He said, it's like they hate white Americans and prioritize everyone else.
4: Wait. He just acknowledged that 88% are Americans.
7: Right. That would be the percentage that would be prioritized, I would think. But he's focusing on the 12%.
6: Well, and then the one that I saw that was that picture of the, you know, UT students celebrating, having a great time. And that one was, I heard UT graduation this year looked like this. I didn't believe it.
7: That's it, yeah.
6: The problem is now obviously far worse than anyone imagined.
4: The problem,
6: apparently, with Bo, that's a problem.
4: Is far worse.
6: I'm telling you, man. It's just you read that and you see those kids having a great time.
4: Wow.
6: Yeah. It's just sickening.
7: You should see his Twitter timeline. It's just nothing but rage and inflammatory comments.
6: Yeah,
7: and
6: I mean, this is him. But hey, he ranches and he wears cowboy hats, so I guess he's cool.
4: Well, then he does represent my values if he has biscuits every day.
6: Yeah, I think he has biscuits every day, so I think he's good. Yeah, and he likes Texas.
4: Wearing a cowboy hat.
6: Yeah.
4: Oh my goodness.
6: But if you say anything in his defense, you're woke and, you know, you've gone so far left, you don't even know what you're talking about. So
4: if you say anything against
6: him, just shut the hell up and don't just let comments go like this and we'll all live in a great world together.
4: In other politician news, we had a Wisconsin representative named Tom Tiffany, who was in a plane crash.
7: I had breakfast at his place once.
6: Oh, dude.
7: He had me over. I had breakfast at Tiffany's. Yeah.
4: And what happened?
7: It was oatmeal, eggs that weren't scrambled hard enough. Yeah.
4: And then what else happened?
7: And then I left.
4: How did you find the breakfast? Was then it pretty good?
7: Then I had to go to the bathroom.
11: Great story.
6: That was great.
4: Well, anyway, Tom Tiffany was in a plane crash.
6: He was too hell-bent on getting breakfast at Tiffany's, so he didn't hear plane crash.
4: He had broken out all the shoehorns he owns to try to get that joke in here. He was on his way home Saturday evening following a demanding day of parades and political events. And his plane plunged into the pitch black darkness of Lake Wausau up there in Wisconsin. And he was returning from the La Crosse County Lincoln Day dinner. And he was in a Beechcraft K-35. It loses power as it approaches the airport and they land a water landing in a lake at night.
6: Wow.
4: His pilot told him, "Hang on, Tom, and buckle up because we're going to go down."
7: Damn.
4: And the pilot fortunately pulled up the landing gear before they landed, you know, because that could have, I guess, made them start tumbling.
6: Right.
4: And plane hits the water. He said they were going about 70 to 80 miles an hour when they hit the water. So it was a fast-moving crash. He hit his head on the dash, and they escaped through the passenger door. They called 911.
6: Holy cow.
4: And they stayed on top of the slowly sinking plane until they decided to swim to the airport. And they swam about 150 feet, where they reached a shallow spot where their feet could touch the lake bottom, and they waited for rescuers.
7: Hold on.
6: Man.
7: I thought Sully was the only pilot that could land a plane on water and save the passengers.
4: God, he is redirected.
7: You mean somebody else can do that?
4: A fight that he's been wanting to have all morning.
7: What is this breaking news?
4: For the opportunity.
7: Another pilot can possibly do that? Yeah, well, this is the miracle on the Wausau.
6: It can happen. Craig
4: once again wanted to enter the memory ward and start swinging.
6: Yeah. No kidding.
4: Sully is... He's battling Alzheimer's.
7: I know, and my foundation.
4: Or dementia. Which one?
7: I
4: forget. Maybe that's a bad sign. I've forgotten which one.
7: My foundation issued a statement on that, and we're behind him, and we're supportive.
4: Sounds like it.
7: Of him.
4: Oh, yeah. It totally sounds like
11: it. By Castellanos, it will be a home run.
4: His Democrat opponent for the governor's race posted on X. This is what happens when you are divisive and you run a campaign of hate.
6: No way.
4: No. He said he was grateful to God that Congressman Tiffany and no one else was hurt in this horrifying incident.
6: Okay. Well, why'd you get everyone's blood pressure up in 10 seconds? Jeez.
4: Because it was halfway believable that in some political contest, people would start start talking that way.
6: Let us know that people can be civil and normal.
4: He was very kind and civil and said the exact appropriate thing. Have you followed the Cat in the Hat trend? It's going on, the creepy Cat in the Hat trend, where people do these AI images of the Cat in the Hat from the live action version of that movie.
6: I'm losing energy, but keep going.
4: Wait, you hate Cat in the Hat?
6: No, I just hate the... I don't even know the full story yet. I'm already wiped out by it. Yeah.
7: No, he hates trends.
4: Is that it? You hate trends?
6: Kinda, yeah.
4: Your throat made a weird noise there.
7: Yeah, it kind of did there, didn't it?
6: Yeah, you kind of crocodiled us there, pal.
4: What were we talking about?
6: Yeah, if you say it's an AI-created trend, I lose energy about 5 seconds.
4: Well, but it's spilled over into real life, because now there's been a teenager who was chased.

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1: This is similar to the clown trend, that weird clown trend that happened where there would be clowns coming out of the woods with axes and stuff. And now it's Cat in a Hat when you're driving down a dark country road and you take a turn and then you immediately illuminate an adult standing there in a Cat in a Hat uniform right in the middle of the road.
2: Yeah, and you know what? Now that you mention it, Cat in a Hat, not that great.
1: Whoa, really? Mm.
2: And a lot of those Zoobles and Zopples and Woovoos and it's not that great.
1: Oh, he's taking on Dr. Seuss now.
2: It's kind of creepy.
3: Okay, because you didn't write it, because it's not a Bird Dog's original.
2: No, it's not that. I remember as a kid thinking it was kind of creepy and reading it to my kids. It's like, man, why are we reading this? This is not that great.
4: I disagree. I read a lot of those books these days, and they're fun to read, and I think they're great.
2: Well, someone needs to rip them, I'm here to rip them.
1: I love Theodore Seuss Geisel. Dr. Seuss. Yeah. I love him. But I got to give it to you. There are some of his works that I go, this is just kind of creepy. And his earlier cartoon style was kind of creepy. I always liked the ones that were illustrated by, I forget his name, Ray McKinnon or whatever the other illustrator was.
4: Dr. Seuss
1: would write it. It wasn't Crazy Ray. Stop wasting my time having to correct every bit of misinformation you throw out there.
2: At least that would have been pleasant, not nightmare fuel like some of those stories are. But
1: yeah, there's that story of what was I so afraid of about those green pants that were haunting the darkness. And that was weird. And the Vug under the rug, that was creepy.
2: Yeah.
1: But the best Cat in the Hat is the animated short that was on TV. It's better than the book, and it's better than Mike Myers live-action thing. What were we talking about? Oh, Christmas. And finally, a sad retirement. Guess who is leaving TV? Probably our most famous judge.
2: Judge Judy. Wow.
1: Judge Judy is going to hang up her robe for good.
2: That's a long run.
4: Hold on, I thought she already did that.
1: And she's passing the gavel to her son, who's going to start doing Adam's Law, which is a courtroom program. It's going to premiere on September 14th, which is today.
4: I could swear she retired 5 years ago.
1: She's 83. And I think she's one of the richest women in America, probably.
2: Oh, it's got to be.
1: Certainly self-made. Like, the Waltons women, of course, are richer. But that's family money. But Judge Judy made it all herself.
4: Guess her net worth.
1: I'm guessing $200 million.
2: I'll go three.
4: According to CelebrityNetWorth.com, $440
1: million. Damn! Almost half $1 billion.
2: Yeah.
1: That's pretty incredible.
5: Quiet. You be quiet.
4: It says here that Judge Judy ended after 25 seasons in 2021.
1: Yeah, I think that was the Judge Judy official program, but I think she had something after that.
2: This is still Judge Judy.
1: No, it wasn't called Still Judge Judy.
4: So in 2022, she started Judy Justice on Amazon.
1: Yeah, there you go. Judy Justice.
2: Walter
1: Koenig is 90.
4: I had breakfast at his place once.
1: I don't think that's true.
4: Star Trek.
1: Is he, other than Bill Shatner, are those the only two that survive? Are Sulu still alive,
4: George
1: right?
4: George Takei. Sulu is still with us.
1: But everyone else is stone dead.
4: Yes. It's amazing that Shatner is still alive, although he's battling cancer, but he's 98.
1: 98? Jeez.
4: Yeah, so the two guys at the helm, Sulu and Chekhov, are still alive. And Kirk, of course, behind him in the captain's chair.
1: Sitting to the side, acting all cocky.
4: He was so great.
1: He was not great.
4: He was so great.
1: Stop it. He was an overreactor and over. He was over actor.
4: He was the best. He was the best ever product of the Starfleet Academy, and he was the best captain
2: Space Force
4: of a starship ever.
1: Pope Leo XIV.

0: is 71.
1: George, White Sox fan.
2: I know.
0: The only American Pope. Morton Harkent is 67. Take on me.
2: Great song.
0: Take me on. Have you ever heard the slow version of that song? It's so good.
2: Yeah, I think so.
0: Melissa Leo, actor, 66, from the Equalizer films. Faith Ford is 62. Actor from Murphy Brown, Kimberly Williams Paisley is 55, from Father of the Bride, Andrew Lincoln, 53, actor from Love Actually and Walking Dead, Nas, the rapper, and the network attached storage is 53. Larry Brown is 86.
1: Greatness. That's an NBA title and an NCAA title.
0: Mm-hmm. And Super Bowl MVP, I think.
2: That's a different Larry Brown.
1: That Larry Brown's not 86.
0: Michael Crabtree is 39.
3: Michael Crabtree.
1: Great college receiver.
0: And Jimmy Butler, 37.
1: All right, that's news. 7:36 on the ticket. Coming up next, lots of observations from the Cowboys' loss, including something I noticed about Dak.
0: But first, you know, with this brutal North Texas heat, the power grid is being pushed to the limit. And can you really trust the Texas power grid? If the power goes out, so does your air conditioning. Don't get stuck in the heat. 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
1: It's halfway to St. Patrick's Day this Friday, September 18th at Gillespie's Irish Tavern in Richardson. 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They'll both be there from 1 until 7. Coming up in 15 minutes, we will get into the Cowboys defense, the debut for Christian Parker and all these new faces. Looked a lot like last year and the year before and the year before. And then at 8:15, we go around the NFL. Right now, 7:41 on The Ticket.
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1: And as we always do, the morning after a Cowboys game, Weekend Digest, they play on a Sunday. It's a lot of Cowboys observations that I had from that one last night, 28-20. The Giants upset the Cowboys. You know, they were playing at home. The Giants were underdogs. Gotti didn't look too good. The defense didn't look too good. The NBC broadcast featured Mike Tomlin, the longtime Steelers coach, and I thought he did okay. He got out over his skis a couple of times, and they had to save him. But for the most part, it was a pretty good debut, and I thought his sit-down interview with John Harbaugh was great.
3: Yeah.
1: If you didn't see it, go back and watch it. These two that were with Pittsburgh and Baltimore for 20 years, basically, and played each other so many times. It was wonderful to hear those two guys talk about each other and talk about that rivalry and talk football. It was really cool.
3: I thought for his first night, he did pretty well. And I loved it when he was just real blunt, real Tomlin-like. Mm-hmm. This is why this happened. He just needs to do more of that, and he'll be fine.
1: Pre-game ceremony, which paid tribute to the 25th anniversary of 9/11. The game was, of course, in New York. I thought it was perfectly done. I thought, you know, Shoddy wearing an FDNY hat and Harbaugh an NYPD hat during the pregame, and having the choir representing both of those departments and the spotlight twin towers. I thought everything was just perfect.
3: Yeah. I love that the NFL did that. College teams did that. I was at a high school game on Friday night. There was a moment of silence. I'm glad it was so remembered around the country 25 years later.
1: All right, this is my observation on Dak Prescott last night. And tell me if you guys think I'm on to something. This is just pure speculation. But this is what I noticed out of Dak. In the pregame and throughout most of the game, Dak seemed nervous. This is an 11-year veteran, but his eyes were wider than they normally are. He just seemed a little like he was tweaking. Like, I thought he overdosed on smelling salts or something. It had that look of a guy who was just super wide awake and super intense. It did not have the look of Joe Montana or Tom Brady, you know, Joe Cool.
3: Yeah.
1: That was just, you know, above it all, and he was going to embrace the moment. And I wondered, as I saw him look that way, did he think, okay, all off season, I've called this the greatest offense there is. I wore a Super Bowl shirt to training camp. Now my ass has to cash this check that my mouth has been writing. And I wonder if the pressure got to him last night because he was not particularly sharp.
3: That's interesting because he did look like the more inexperienced quarterback last night.
1: Jackson Dart, just, and I'm going on facial expression here, but Jackson Dart looked a lot more composed than Dak. Dak looked really wide-eyed, like this was his first NFL game.
3: Yeah, and his play would confirm some of that. I think with each passing year, don't you think the weight gets just a little bit heavier on him?
1: Sure.
3: And, you know, I think it's human nature, and it's the other thing about not playing in preseason. He probably got out there and thought, man, I haven't done this since last January, and I only did the first series in that game against the Giants where, you know, the game started thing, and I don't know. It did seem like he just felt a little out of place last night.
1: And I think you can make the argument, does the pressure mount on him year after year, and so it gets heavier every year? I think you can also make the other side of the argument, and he has said this, and Troy has talked about, every quarterback has talked about this. Romo talked about it. When you're an 11-year vet, everything slows down more for you. The more you play, the more you learn, the more you've seen, and so the game slows down. Therefore, the pressure should be less. You should go into each game thinking, well, I know what's going on here. I've seen this 100 times, so I'm not going to get really fooled by anything here. Now, your offensive line can let you down. There are a lot of things that can lead to you feeling more pressure, literally and mentally. But last night, he just looked different to me, and I wondered if it just had to do with all of the pumping up of this team and the offense in the offseason.
3: Yeah, maybe, or maybe you watched Javonte Williams get stuffed on the opening play, and then Lamb slips, and then they don't get the first down, and then the Giants go up 7-0. He's like, oh my gosh, not again. It's like the same defense out there.
1: Yeah, maybe he walked up to the line for the first time, looked to his left and saw the name Guyton, right, and saw the name Steele and went, oh, crap.
3: Not again.
1: Okay, some other observations. Guess what we got early in the game? A handoff to CeeDee Lamb that went nowhere. I think it was a one-yard loss. Shoddy, I got an idea. Why not throw it to him?
3: Yeah, maybe more than 15 yards downfield, too.
1: Shoddy is obsessed with handing the ball off to his wide receivers, and it almost always goes nowhere.
3: You know, and I heard CD tell the hardline he thought those days were over in training camp.
1: And here we are, week one, first quarter. Chris Collinsworth said that John Harbaugh worked his team really hard during training camp, and that it was showing in the opener. Did Shoddy work his team really hard in training camp?
3: The only thing I can think of, and you can only do so much, is the sprints afterwards. And he would claim during training camp, hey, we wanted a physical camp. He said some of those same things, but again, this was your test last night after this off season of install. You know, we're got a lot of install, and we're going to do a lot of good things. And man, that was just.
1: I thought it was a really poor debut for the Cowboys coaching staff, for Shoddy in particular. If the buck stops with him, as he has said, they lost all three phases last night. They were bad on offense, they were bad on defense, and they were bad on special teams. They were at least not as good as their opponent in all three of those areas. They weren't horrific on offense. They were really bad on defense. And special teams, Aubrey missed the extra point. They didn't really have any big returns.
3: Yeah, whatever happened to the Cowboy return game,
1: yeah,
3: which has just been vacant for the last year.
1: And I think this goes on the coaches as well. Although, yes, you can make the argument it goes on the players, but they were the most penalized team in the NFL last year, and in the first half they had 7 penalties. That's how they started the game. That was the most in an opening half of a season since 2008, when they had 7 against Cleveland. They were just having flags thrown on them left and right.
3: It's ridiculous.
1: And I tweeted last night that close-up picture of Shoddy's visor with the 90 markers and pins stuck in it above his right ear. What is going on there? I don't know, but
3: I'm not sure.
1: 1P1 responded and had a very funny tweet. He said, Shoddy needs one of these bad boys, and it's one of those big pens where you could select one of 4 colors.
3: Yeah, remember those?
1: Those were magical.
3: If you had one of those pens, you were rolling.
1: Why didn't he just put one of those up there instead of all the individual options?
3: I thought his worst moment was on the Dak interception. It happened right in front of him, and he had the emphatic, nah, that's incomplete. It's not even close.
1: Right.
3: Yeah, he was definitely inbounds, and that is definitely a bad play.
1: Cam Scadaboo, to me, looks like Craig James with the helmet on.
3: Okay.
1: They have a similar facial structure.
3: Yeah.
1: Did you see the movie trailer for the movie coming out this December? It's a sports movie called Mr. Irrelevant. And they said it was based on a real-life story, and it showed a Giants football player. So I had to look this up. I'm not familiar with this guy. I don't like sports movies in general because I think they're really unstable.
3: Most of them miss the mark.
4: Yeah, most any movie that you know something about the subject and you watch it,
3: it's not going to be good.
4: Yeah, you'd be distracted by the inaccuracies.
1: Correct. And this, they're going to use a real team, the Giants, so they're going to have to be more accurate than just a generic team. Well, this is about the story of John Tuggle. He was the last player drafted by the Giants, last player drafted in the NFL draft in 1983. I never heard of this guy.
3: No.
1: Out of Cal. And it said he played for a few years, looked like it was a bit tumultuous, some injuries, died of cancer at age 25.
3: Mm-hmm.
1: So I think it could be a really interesting story, but I fear that it's going to be a bad sports movie.
3: Well, maybe it will be heartwarming. Maybe it's something that'll make you think more than about just the instability of it.
1: Current Giants fullback Patrick Ricard, man, that guy is a load. A 300-pound fullback, and how many plays did he factor positively in last night, including recovering a fumble? He was kind of a difference maker last night.
3: He was.
1: When you were sending Ricard and Scadaboo with the ball at your defense, a lot of linebackers don't want a part of that.
3: No.
1: Or safeties.
3: No.
1: That was impressive.
3: That is... So many coaches talk about physical football. That was very physical, what they did.
1: And finally, guess what we had yesterday? Two scoregamis.
3: All right.
1: First ever final scores in NFL history. The Bears beating the Panthers 59-37.
3: That one really sounds like one, doesn't
1: yes.
3: it?
1: Yes. And the Vikings beating the Packers 39-22. That had never happened before. So wow. What a day when you get two scoregamis.
3: All right, it's 7:52 on the ticket. So what exactly is the Christian Parker defense now? Let's try to figure this out next. Well, if you had a good weekend of football, that means you probably had some good food at your tailgate party or your watching party. Your game may not have gone very well, but hopefully the food did, and hopefully you had Daisy French onion dip. It's the best. Made with simple ingredients, the ones that you have in your own kitchen, no preservatives or artificial ingredients. The taste is out of this world. So look for it the next time you go to the grocery store. Get the best dip in the country, Daisy French Onion Dip.
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1: He's got four to throw to. Thought about taking off and stepping up. Now he's in trouble. Retreating and swinging. Is it intercepted? A knee was down. Did he hold on? They say yes. A pick by Holland.
2: Giants 28, Cowboys 20. We're talking about it this morning here on the Morning Musers, and will be throughout the day on The Ticket. We'll go around the NFL coming up at 8:15. Very high scoring opening weekend in the NFL that we'll get to here in 20 minutes. It is tough to score a lot of points when you only have five real possessions. The Cowboys had six last night, but one of those was just a few seconds left at the end of the first half. They really didn't have time to do much of anything, and that was really where the game swung. The Dak interception, the New York drive to a touchdown, and then they drive again for a touchdown to go up two scores in the third quarter. And during that time, they milk away most of the time in the third quarter. It's half over by the time the Cowboys get it back. And as we've been saying throughout the morning, the offense had its moments of ineptitude, but the defense was run over last night, literally and figuratively, by what the Giants did with their game plan. They had a great plan to keep Dallas off balance. They kept them off balance with just a physical nature of a ground game. And, you know, I can almost excuse, okay, look, they may not be really dynamic on offense, but maybe Jackson Dart is taking a step forward. We asked that question Friday. What is Jackson Dart? Well, man, if he can play like he did last night, he's a pretty good quarterback. And I can excuse some of the things. What I think is, even though it's just one game, and I'm not ready to say, yeah, the Cowboys are still the worst defense in the NFL, but to have some of the same problems last night, and this has nothing to do with, you know, not standing up on a third and one and stopping the run, or a third and two, but the wide open receivers when New York did decide to throw the ball, and just something as easy as a little swing pass out on the flat that just killed Dallas for double digit yardage on that drive at the end of the first half. Bottom line, this easily could have been last year's defense that would have, against that game plan, surrendered 28 points. All that time of possession, 36 minutes, and we always hear about complimentary football. Somehow in the last 3 years, the Cowboys just play insulting football to one side of the ball to the other. And as they leave last night, they have to have serious questions of, damn, did we fix anything on the defense this offseason?
3: Well, I have trouble predicting games, and I get a lot of things wrong.
2: Everybody does.
3: But I do think that I'm pretty decent at looking for red flags about a Cowboys season. And the biggest red flag coming into this season for me, as I mentioned, these last few weeks and at training camp, was that I felt like everybody was expecting too much out of a rookie coordinator with a lot of new pieces. And that's why I rounded down on the Cowboys win total this year, because I thought they were going to have a lot of growing pains. Well, even last night was worse than I thought it would be. Last night looked really no different than last year or the year before or the year before. There was no pass rush. They couldn't stop a physical ground game. There were wide open receivers, as you mentioned, everywhere. They had communication problems. That was one of the big things that we were told this offseason had been cleaned up. And that was the problem with Matt Eberflus's defense, communication problems. They gave up a lot of points. They were worst in the league last year, giving up 30 points. They gave up 28 last night. They had multiple defensive offsides penalties. And this was the best preview that I read this offseason about the Cowboys defense. Because everybody was talking about them being middle of the pack, how much better they're going to be with Christian Parker and all these new faces. And this is from Anthony DeBundo of The Ringer.
2: Oh.
3: Yeah, he sounds like he could be on the Touchdown Brothers. But I thought he was spot on when I read this a couple of weeks ago. He had them preseason as the 26th best defense in the NFL. And he wrote, all of the additions should nudge Dallas's defense in the right direction, but the issue is how far the Cowboys have to climb just to become competitive. And with all of these new pieces, they're sure to face a steep learning curve. This is not a mediocre defense that's adding some missing pieces. It is the league's worst defense, now installing a brand new system under a first-time coordinator while integrating several new starters and relying on a rookie safety to organize the back end. That is the perfect summation.
2: That was last night, yeah.
3: The perfect summation of what this Cowboys defense is facing going in. And that's why I thought, well, man, I don't know that Christian Parker's fixing this in year one. And I think he's just so spot on. This isn't a mediocre defense adding pieces. This is the worst defense with a brand new system. And as I mentioned last week, we're all laughing at the Philadelphia Eagles for their fifth offensive coordinator in 5 years. Well, this is the Cowboys' fourth defensive coordinator in 4 years, but we all act like it's going to work. I mean, they've got a tremendous uphill climb, and I think it showed last night.
2: It did. But at this, and I will say this, yeah, all the things we've said about the defense this morning is terrible. I also do think so many times we've come in here talking about the Cowboys or somebody else on opening day, and whatever you see, you don't see midway through the season. I still think they can be a defense that takes a jump. It was just...
3: Just how big a jump is the issue? Is it a big enough jump to make them a playoff team?
2: Well, they play like last night, and there's no way. I mean, you're looking at another 6 or 7 game win season for this team if they play like last night.
3: Didn't it seem very bland to you, the defense?
2: Yes, and maybe that was because of the offense they were seeing, but, man, again, after a while, if you have these wrinkles, let's see them. If you have disguises, let's see them. I didn't see anything that was jumped off the page as, hey, wow. I mean, the only thing was the Caleb Downs blitz that forced the ball loose.
3: That was great.
2: But even then, it goes right to Runyon, and and the Giants get it back. You know, it's like when they did something right, they didn't get a good bounce or they didn't get a good break on it. And that's what makes me think, okay, it was one of those nights where I don't know. You can't explain it. You just move on and you try to get better. And I will afford them in that. Okay, let's see what you do against Washington. Let's see what happens over the next 6 or 7 weeks. It was just so discouraging that we just you wanted to see something different. And beyond the, you know, scataboo 4 or 7 yards at a time, whatever it was, the lack of coverage, because that's not that hard, I wouldn't think. Communication is one thing, but you're not playing against a really complicated offense here.
3: Right.
2: And I couldn't square that last night of, man, this is a disaster in coverage right now.
3: Something else that looked a lot like last year and the year before, if you are a quarterback and you want to do something historic, then play the Cowboys defense. Because last night, Jackson Dart became the first quarterback in NFL history to have a season opener with 3 or more passing touchdowns, 50 or more rushing yards, and a passer rating of 130 or better. Had never been done. How many times have we said that? Whether
2: yeah,
3: it was
2: a bunch of times last
3: Russell
2: year.
3: Wilson or Jacoby Brissett or bigger name quarterbacks, you know, or more in their prime quarterback, whatever it is. Quarterbacks feast on the Cowboys defense, and they have for, you know, 2+, 3+ seasons now. It's amazing how the Cowboys make Joe Montana out of every quarterback.
2: Boy, I know. It'll be interesting watching Jackson Dart go forward?
3: Right.
2: Was it just one game that he had been preparing for 2 months, and that's why he looked so calm last night? They've been running the same stuff. And I'll throw this on about what we've seen in the preseason. Well, this defense hadn't played.
3: Exactly.
2: You know, and
3: I thought that last night. Okay.
2: Why not?
3: You know what? I'm okay if Dak doesn't play in the preseason. Dak has had many preseasons where he didn't play. He came out in the opener and threw for 350 or 400 yards. I'm okay. The defense? I said during the preseason, I thought it was ridiculous that Caleb Downs wasn't playing in these preseason games. He's a rookie. Yeah. And he's got a very important role. And you've got 8 new starters, and you've got a new coordinator. Didn't they, if any unit in pro football needed practice in the preseason, wouldn't it be the Cowboys starting unit with their new defensive coordinator? But they acted like, nah.
2: Yeah, we got it.
3: Don't worry.
2: We'll play them in the scrimmage against the Rams.
3: Right.
2: And I think we'll be good. No, that was really bad. And, you know, Bob Sturm said it really well a couple of weeks ago when we were, actually it was just last week, and we were talking about the Cowboys opener, and he said the goal for September, just make sure as a team you play well enough so we don't hate you by late September.
3: And we already hate him after week
2: and
3: one.
2: And after last night, I hate him. I don't want to get ready for Washington after watching that last night. And it's not this team's fault what the team did back in 2012 or 2007 or something like that. But that's what fans have been watching for the last 32 years. Games like last night, where you have an expectation and they don't even come close to hitting your expectation.
3: Couple of sad stats. They rushed. They had a 4-man rush, the Parker defense, a 4-man rush last night 20 times. They got pressure on 2 of those. So the pass rush was the glaring weakness of this team going in on paper. They didn't have an elite edge rusher, which is the number one thing you want in pro football today on your defense. They had one. They traded him. They don't have an elite edge guy, and they couldn't get any pressure last night.
2: Now, some of that was Dart had the ball out quick. Some of that was that. But, yeah, there were some times where as he surveyed the field, and which receiver should I go to? Mm-hmm. Who's the most wide open? Yeah, there was definitely a lack of pressure.
3: And since the start of last season, I know you'll know the answer to this trivia question. Which pro football team has given up the most 28-point games to opponents?
2: Oh, my gosh. Got to be the Cowboys.
3: Well, after last night where they gave up 28 to the Giants, they have given up 11 games where the opponent scored at least 28 points. That is number one in pro football since the start of last season. The Jets are second. The Dolphins are third, and the Titans are fourth. The Cowboys are worse than those teams, but I think we all knew that watching this defense for a couple of years.
2: Ridiculous. All right. We'll see if they can regroup for the Commanders, who played pretty darn well yesterday against Philadelphia. We'll look at that game and all the others as we go around the NFL in a high-scoring opening weekend. 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
4: We make leasing easy. 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
6: 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And I don't know why.
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0: 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Week one in the NFL sees the Cowboys fall 28-20 to the Giants on the road. Brian Schottenheimer's squad starting 0-1 for the second straight year. A costly interception by Dak Prescott with a minute to go in the first half led to 7 New York points. Dak on the pick.
1: One I want back, obviously. I think that was a huge part in the game. They scored before half. They got the ball right, started half, and they went and scored. Limited our possessions in the second half. Only gave us 2 possessions, and that was the game right there.
0: Rough way to start the season all around. CeeDee Lamb and George Pickens limited to just 72 combined yards and 3 drops. Broncos and Chiefs from Arrowhead this evening to close out the first weekend of the NFL. Patrick Mahomes returning to the field after knee surgery in December. Monday Night Football on the ticket this evening starting at 7 after the hard line. Corey Seager homered, had 3 RBIs as the Rangers take 2 of 3 from the Diamondbacks. They had lost 8 straight road series prior. Cal Quantrill, another solid start. He picks up his 9th win. Texas has won 2 in a row. The Astros were swept by the Rays over the weekend. Rangers 1 game back in the West. The top 5 teams in the AL wildcard race, including the Rangers, won Sunday, so the standings remain the same. Current wildcard leaders, the Yankees, Red Sox, and Guardians. Texas 2 back of Cleveland. 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
3: Good morning, it's 8:19 on The Ticket. It's Monday morning with the Musers. Coming up at 8:40, let's talk about that Cowboys egg that they laid last night in the Meadowlands with Cowboys owner and GM Jerry Jones. See what he has to say. That's here in about 20 minutes. It is good to have the real stuff back. Yesterday was the first big Sunday of the NFL regular season. Let's go around the NFL.
4: Well, a pretty entertaining Sunday for sure after Wednesday and Thursday debuts. 750 points scored so far in the NFL. That is an average of 50 points per game, and we'll see what happens tonight with Denver and Kansas City. If they can combine for more than 41 points, it will be an NFL opening weekend record. 791 in 2012 was the last mark, highest mark in opening weekend, and I'm thinking we're going to pass that after tonight. Mm-hmm. A lot of points yesterday. We'll start off with Philly surviving and holding off Washington 24-22. Good comeback by the Commanders to make this a really good game and a scary one. I'm not so sure about their two-point conversion play.
3: No.
4: The little shovel pass to their tight end, John Bates, that got absolutely torn apart. And that was with a minute left, and that pretty much did it. So Philly wins it by 2. And the Eagles start with a win. They always win opening weekend for Nick Sirianni. They're now 6-0. But I thought Washington had some fight, and here we go with a new offense for Jalen Hurts. But he ran for some key first downs yesterday, and I thought he looked pretty good in whatever this is that the Eagles are running now.
3: Yeah, I thought it was a good start for Philly's, again, new offense, version 5 in the last 5 years. But I thought Hurts made some great throws, especially deep throws. We know he's got a great deep ball. 3 touchdowns, no picks. He didn't make any mistakes. They got Barkley going, 83 yards on 15 carries. No, 42 of that was on 1 carry. But, you know, that's something they last year. And just not having A.J. Brown there, it seemed to lighten the receiving core. Dallas Goedert had a big catch. I thought it was a good start. The defense for Washington looked better. Remember, they were really bad last year.
4: Terrible.
3: They looked a little bit better. I didn't think Daniels looked great at quarterback. He wasn't awful, but I didn't think he looked all that sharp.
4: No, he had some uneven moments. But again, it does speak to, hey, you know, I think the Giants are going to be better this year. I think the Commanders are going to be better this year. Just one game, but I think both of those teams certainly look better, and it's Washington who comes in here this week. I spent a lot of time watching Buffalo and Houston.
3: Yes.
4: Man, that was an entertaining game.
3: I did too.
4: Josh Allen was terrific. He was better than C.J. Stroud, who I thought played pretty well yesterday for Houston.
3: Considering the last time we saw him was one of the worst games a quarterback has ever played.
4: Yeah, just terrible in the playoffs. And he did take some sacks late. I don't know if he held on to it just a little too long, and including the last drive where he gave it away and Buffalo makes a stand. But I do know this.
3: Yeah, fumble at a pretty crucial moment.
4: Yeah, it was awful, but he was under terrible duress, yeah, too, those last few plays. Well, Josh Allen looked terrific yesterday. And that one touchdown run that he had two of them. The one in the first half that was about a 20-yarder was just sensational. And, yeah, under a new head coach, they're going to open up their new stadium on Thursday against Detroit. That ought to be really interesting. Buffalo is my pick to win the Super Bowl this year. And I have them playing the Cowboys, so at least one of my Super Bowl teams got a win yesterday.
3: I like them, too, this year. I've got them in the Super Bowl, losing to the Rams. But I think they finally get over that hump. Josh Allen is unbelievably great, but he did have one weird Josh Allen moment that used to see a lot in his first couple of years that occasionally will resurface. Before that, laser that he threw for the game winner, which was an incredible pass.
4: Oh, yeah, should have been picked.
3: The one that he hung up that should have been picked.
4: Yeah.
3: That pass was inexplicable.
4: Yeah, he got lucky there.
3: Yes, so he still will give you those moments, but for the most part, he's kind of unstoppable.
4: So what do we see out of the Minnesota Vikings with Kyler Murray at quarterback?
3: Did you see his first throw?
4: No, I guess I did not see that.
3: It was terrible. He heaved. He was under pressure.
4: Oh,
3: he,
4: yes, I did see. Yes, okay.
3: He just heaved it off his back foot, and it was intercepted.
4: Yeah, I don't know what he was thinking there. That was,
3: as one of my buddies said, wow, what a first impression for Vikings fans.
4: Well, and the next impression was him scrambling and just getting de-cleated.
3: Yeah.
4: It was a low hit, helmet to helmet, and he has a concussion into concussion protocol. So in comes Carson Wentz. And, boy, this game looks pretty over because Green Bay was moving up and down the field. And they're up 25-17 after they make a field goal, but then they take the points off because Minnesota was offside. They then go for it on fourth down. They don't make it. Their next possession, a fumble. Their next possession, an interception. And the next thing you know, the Vikings beat them 39-22.
3: How about that?
4: Just incredible, and it speaks to, I don't know, I always get a weird feeling when teams take points off the board.
3: I don't know
4: what it is. I know we go for it now.
3: That may be old school. That was a Tom Landry thing. Never take points off the board, ever.
4: Yeah.
3: Maybe that's different now, because back then when he had that philosophy, teams didn't score many points.
4: Yeah.
3: Now teams score a ton. So maybe that's changed, but it always makes me feel weird, too.
4: But how about the Packers' defense that just got torched in that fourth quarter? Justin Jefferson, all this talk about, hey, CD and Pickens, and Jefferson's unbelievable. And he just was uncoverable for the Packers yesterday.
3: So they lost their last five of the regular season last year, the Packers. They lost their playoff game, and now they've lost this. They are on a... I'm sorry, they lost the last four of the regular season. So they're on a six-game losing streak now.
4: Dang.
3: That's a team seen by many as one of the best in the NFC, and they're on a six-game losing streak.
4: Yeah, I saw a lot of Matt LaFleur hate from Packer fans yesterday. They're a little beaten down right now, and Minnesota gets an opening win. But, yeah, still, though, what are they going to be at quarterback? Because we don't know when Murray's back and what he's going to be when he is back.
3: We heard from our Vikings buddy Grizzy, and he said, we have the worst quarterback room in football with Murray, Wentz, and McCarthy. And they've got a fourth. Didn't they keep four?
4: Yeah, what's that other guy's
3: name? Maybe
4: names?
3: He's a practice squatter, but yeah, he's not happy. Even though Wentz was okay, he wasn't impressed.
4: No. So Minnesota gets a win. So does Detroit in a really good NFC North. They beat the Saints 31-30. Saints go for two in overtime and don't quite get it. What a comeback for them, though. They were down 21-0.
3: Thought they were going to get blown out.
4: Yeah. But, hey, Tyler Shuck looked pretty darn good and did towards the tail end of last season. Maybe Kellen Moore has something there with Chuck at quarterback. Boy, Detroit certainly has something now that David Montgomery is in Houston. Jahmyr Gibbs had 36 touches yesterday, 29 carries for 156 yards. He also had 7 receptions. They're making no doubt that's what they're about this year. Yeah. That's a pretty good thing to be about.
3: That would have been a disaster if they had lost at home to the Saints in their opener with as much as expected out of Detroit.
4: So oh, yeah.
3: They really needed to hang on there.
4: Chicago puts 59 on the board as they run away from Carolina. This game was tied at 31 in the second half before the Bears put it in high gear. Fourth most points in Bears history, and 96 points combined in this game was the most ever for an opening game in the NFL.
3: Caleb is scary good.
4: Man, another year into that offense, and
3: man,
4: he looked awesome yesterday, and it helps when, no, he was part of this rushing attack, but 291 yards on the ground for the Bears.
3: They had two backs over 100, and Williams ran for 65, including a 29-yard touchdown run, threw for two touchdowns, was very efficient through the air. A lot of people were predicting a Bears step-back year, but that quarterback with that coach slash offensive coordinator, that's a pretty deadly combination. It doesn't look like they're slowing down with 59 points.
4: And 552 yards. Yeah, I think they may take a step forward offensively this year. Cincinnati, this is another team that retooled their defense, and they forced turnovers yesterday. They forced 4 fumbles, 3 of them by Baker Mayfield. One of them was scooped up and returned for a touchdown. That turns out to be the difference in the game. Tampa scores late on a Baker run, but they lose 33-27. You can't turn the ball over 4 times and expect to win. And I'm not sure if the Bengals' defense is a whole lot better, but they did force turnovers.
3: Yep.
4: And they put Tampa into a comeback situation yesterday.
3: This was a really bad weekend for Oklahoma football. They had a terrible game at Michigan. Kyler Murray got a concussion, and Baker Mayfield looked awful yesterday.
4: Well, yeah, I didn't think about that. Yeah.
3: Coughing up the ball, and that was his first game after getting that big new contract.
4: Yeah.
3: So I don't know if he was feeling a little pressure or if you tip your cap to the Bengals defense. He looked out of sorts all day.
4: I bet it was tough to get out of bed this morning. Man, he took some shots yesterday, both in the pocket and when he was running. Hey, Mike McCarthy got a win in his first game at Pittsburgh. It's pretty wild that as they take the field, he's facing Cooper Rush at quarterback for Atlanta, as Tua has an oblique injury, so he's out, and Michael Penix still hadn't come all the way back from an ACL. Atlanta didn't have much outside of Bijan Robinson at running back, and Rush also had a really strange play that turns out to be a pick six for T.J. Watt that turns out to be the difference in that game. Baltimore puts 41 on the board. Jesse Minter, their

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1: Those that wondered, I mean, we still would have liked to have seen Dallas sign him, but we wondered how much Derrick Henry had left a couple of years ago. Wow, has he answered that in a big way? He's got everything left in the tank.
2: Just doesn't seem to be aging much.
1: No.
2: Maybe the biggest surprise of the day, I don't know if it's a huge surprise, but Arizona playing in those white pajamas yesterday to get a block punt for a touchdown, and Mike LaFleur gets a win in his debut against Jim Harbaugh, 23-14. I think that and the Jets win over Tennessee were the biggest surprises yesterday.
1: Are the Chargers the Cowboys of the AFC?
2: Yeah, kind of.
1: Every year it seems like there's a lot of promise, and you know they've got a quarterback that puts up good numbers, but they're just really weird.
2: Yeah.
1: And they never fulfill that promise.
2: And we'll see what Arizona's
1: got.
2: Not
1: that I'm burying them after week one. I'm just saying.
2: Yeah.
1: based on the week one results.
2: they didn't look good yesterday. It was a good look in a 70s flashback with Vegas. Still sounds weird saying that. But the Raiders and Dolphins playing. Ashton Jeanty with a couple of touchdown receptions from your guy, Kirk Cousins.
1: Mm-hmm.
2: 27-13, the Raiders get a win. And yeah, they looked at least like a functional team yesterday. I know it's just Miami,
1: yeah.
2: But they were so dysfunctional last year. And speaking of dysfunctional, I mean, the Jets have written the book on that. But they knock off Tennessee yesterday, 23-10. Maybe Robert Saleh was the problem in New York as they beat their former head coach. That was kind of a fruit game. I didn't spend too much time watching it. But the Jets and the Giants both get a win. On the 25th anniversary this past weekend of 9/11. And it's going to be...
1: By the way, that has not happened. The Jets and the Giants winning their opener in the same season since 2009.
2: Oh my gosh.
1: That's how bad they've both been.
2: Yeah, they've both been really bad here for... ever since the Giants won the Super Bowl, that last Super Bowl, they've mm-hmm. both been really bad. And speaking of bad, it's going to be a long year again in Cleveland. Jacksonville blast them 34-10. Jaguars score on six of their first seven possessions. Trevor Lawrence looked good. But I think a lot of quarterbacks and teams are going to look good against the Browns this year.
1: I think both are true. I think Jacksonville is going to be really, really good this year. I don't know if this is the year that they take that huge step and they're an actual legitimate Super Bowl contender, but I like them a lot.
2: Yeah, I do too.
1: And this is kind of a year where Trevor Lawrence has to do something.
2: Yeah.
1: So I think they're really good, but I also think Cleveland is really bad. And Deshaun Watson had a terrible interception yesterday and couldn't really do much of anything. I don't know how long they're going to roll with him. Not that Shadur is a great option, but...
2: They have to look forward to next April is what they have to do in Cleveland.
1: Yes.
2: That maybe someday they will get that right.
1: And tonight, we've got Joe and Troy in the first Monday night game of the year, and I'm interested in this Broncos and Chiefs.
2: Absolutely. Yeah, that's a nice little Monday night opener.
1: All right, that's a trip around the NFL. It's 8:34 on the ticket, and of course the Cowboys lost their opener to the Giants 28-20. Let's take the temperature of the owner and general manager next.
3: Maybe Dak doesn't trust the offensive line that much. Yeah. I don't know. Maybe
4: the ticket has hot sports opinions on the Cowboys' loss to the Giants in the season opener.
5: It just felt like the second level of this defense was just off. You didn't get any pass rush. You saw the same exact things happening this game like you saw last year, and that's a scary proposition.
4: Defense isn't that big of a deal, right?
5: The Cowboys for sure had some points in this game where they could have made a play defensively, and they just couldn't do it, and it felt like it was on every single third down.
4: We're fired up for Cowboys season on Sports Radio 96.7 and 1310, The Ticket.
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1: 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It's 8:43 on this Monday morning with the Musers talking about the Cowboys' opening season dud, losing against the Giants 28-20 in the Meadowlands. And joining us now on the Ticket Hotline to talk about it is the man in charge, the owner and GM. We say good morning to Jerry Jones.
2: Hello.
1: Hello. How are you?
2: Hello.
1: Hello.
3: Hello.
1: Jerry,
3: can you not hear us?
1: Uh-oh. Let's try to get him back on.
3: Everything set up there on the board.
1: Do we have Jerry? Or do you can you hear us now?
2: Hello.
1: Can you hear us now?
3: Holy Moses.
1: Well, this has never happened before in 33 years. Let's try.
3: Sure, all the buttons are pushed in there, Tyler, and signing phones to the.
1: Let's say good morning to Jerry Jones. Do you have us?
2: Yeah, I'm here.
1: Okay, we got you now.
2: Good Lord, what the hell?
1: I'm not sure.
3: I don't know. It's kind of like last night.
2: I know. That's unbelievable. And a moment of silence for Dallas Cowboys season.
3: It is not over yet. It's just one game.
2: No, we need to observe this most unconscionable, cowardly act on our Cowboy Nation that happened last night.
3: That's bad.
2: And, hey, look, them fans in New York and New Jersey, they've been through so much, just not at the hands of the Cowboys. They never seem to go through anything bad for the Cowboys. And they hate me, them fans up there.
3: Do they?
2: There was one old gal that threw things at me, and I got hit with her fake teeth and her colostomy bag at the same time.
3: Wow, oh, man.
2: Knocked my toupee right clean off.
3: Jeez.
1: Need to secure that better.
2: I know. I hear you.
1: Well, it was a rough night for your team all the way around. Your defense didn't really look any better than last year's defense. Are you worried about that?
2: Plenty worried there. We couldn't keep the Giants out of the end zone last night. I consider that a problem for our defense. We couldn't stop that running back of theirs, Cam Skater Boy.
3: Scataboo.
2: Catmandu, whatever his name is. Mm-hmm. We couldn't deal with him or that Jackson Dirt. So it's not looking good for all the work we did to rebuild this defense in the offseason. And right now, it looks like we could have just slept in and had the same results. So I don't know why we did all that rebuilding. Well. And do not get me started on Gotti. God awful offense, totally inept. That's what that stands for.
3: Well, yeah, Dak threw it first interception, and that was such a big momentum killer. You must have been ticked after that.
2: Oh, I was so pissed, George. I was. I mean, hell, I pay Dak more than the entire GNP of that asshole country Lucas from.
3: Jeez.
2: And if you pay a guy that much, he should be, in my opinion, mm-hmm. he should be able to consistently do a touchdown throw every play.
3: Yes.
2: And I got a guy who can't even successfully make a bad throw that goes out of bounds.
3: Yeah, that's a problem.
2: I'm pissed. I want my $200 billion back or whatever I played him.
3: Not quite that much.
1: Well, the line in front of him didn't have a great night. How are you going to compensate for Tyler Smith being out?
2: Well, personally, I don't think you need two thumbs to be successful. I mean, look at that Def Leppard drummer.
3: Well, okay. Yeah. It's a different job.
2: So, I know, I just need to shut up about Tyler and accept that for the next 6 weeks, he's, the only contribution he's going to be making is clogging up them toilets around the star.
3: Oh, my gosh.
2: I just got to accept it and just write him a check to sit around doing jack squat. That pisses me off. I don't know how we're going to try to compensate for him.
3: Well, and yeah, it all started to go kind of sideways. Brandon Aubrey misses the extra point. That had to make you feel like it wasn't your night.
2: I had a bad feeling much earlier than that, even. I, of course, I was so wasted by halftime, you understand. The game just kind of comes in and out of consciousness for me.
3: Yeah.
2: And by the time Auburn missed that point after in the fourth quarter, my liver had done to me what Gene hasn't even done to me.
3: What's that?
2: Filed for divorce.
4: Your liver wants out.
2: Liver hates me. Just hates me.
3: Oh, man.
4: Are you concerned about another injury to DeMarvian Overshown?
2: Well, good question, and it is. But the injury to DeMarble's overblown is a concern. But honestly, our defense just sucked so bad last night. It's hard for me to imagine him even be able to get much worse, you know, making a difference one way or the other.
3: Yeah.
2: So I think we're in just such a hole right now. I just think that one player, it really isn't going to sink us or save us at this point. Now, that'll be my stance until I trade. And I try to convince everyone that we just swapped someone for football Jesus. So yeah, I'll say that player will make a big difference.
3: Yeah, then you're one player away.
2: Then I'm one player away. But right now, it's just they're all crap.
3: Well, okay, what about Caleb Downs? He had the big hit on Jackson Dart in the near the end of the second
2: quarter.
3: He did.
2: I loved it. You know I love that. I think that was a good play for a future member of the Ring of Honor, which he is.
4: Wow.
2: He
4: is. That's early.
2: I love him. I tell you, when he leveled old Jackson Dart on that play, I had what can best be described as a dry orgasm.
3: Oh, my gosh.
4: God, Jerry.
3: Stop talking like that.
4: Well, you might need some more good players, and you have hinted that you might be up for making a big trade. Is that meaning you're actively shopping, or is that just some noise?
2: I am always, always looking to improve our football team, whether it be through nacho sales, T-shirt designs, or synergistic product sponsorships. But after what I saw last night, I immediately got on the phone to the devil to ask him if there was anything else of mine he was interested in, anything. And the devil basically said he had most of the stuff he wanted, my soul and Steven's soul and Charlotte's.
4: Uh-oh.
2: And Baruka's half soul.
3: Oh, my gosh.
2: And I offered once again, but he once again turned down any interest in Jerry Jr. So,
3: wow. Man, come on, Jerry.
2: So I don't know. Right now, I'm offering the devil a land deal in Frisco for some undeveloped property that's hard his own commercial.
3: Well, you got 16 more left. It's not over yet. Hang in there.
2: Not over yet. There's still a lot more games to lose.
3: Oh gosh! All right, there goes Jerry. Not very happy. We'll see how much sleep the invasion got last night. Next.
5: It's bad, man. This is, I don't want to overreact too much, but it was really bad.
6: The Ticket has hot sports opinions on the Cowboys' loss to the Giants in the season opener.
7: They couldn't stop the Giants at any point. 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
5: The offseason was fun, wasn't it? 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
6: 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The Ticket.
3: Well, we still have one more game left in the NFL opening weekend. 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

0: Last season, the Cowboys' offense, one of the best in the NFL. That offense lacking the big play in their 28-20 loss to the Giants. Dak Prescott didn't get a ton of help from his two-star wide receivers. Three drops from CeeDee Lamb and George Pickens. Dak on his receivers.
1: He'll get back to that. Those guys had some uncharacteristic drops. I know they're upset about him immediately. A lot of confidence in those two guys. I'm not going to stop throwing it to them, shy away from them. Not going to get down on them. Their resume and who they are speaks enough.
0: Ground game also struggling, less than 4 yards per carry. Javonte Williams, 1,200 yards last year, begins the year with just 41 yards and a costly taunting penalty. A high-scoring week in the NFL with one game to play. Nine different teams scored 30 in the early window, 10 in total yesterday. The Bears and Panthers combined for 96 points, the most in a Week 1 game ever. Chicago also scoring the most points in a game since the Dolphins went for 70 in 2023. Three teams, Panthers, Saints, and Texans, score 30 and lose. And Week 1 concluding tonight at Arrowhead, an early AFC West matchup between the Broncos and Chiefs. Those two have combined to win every division title since 2010. 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That is the Ticket Ticker. 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
4: He's not going to be on a morning show chewing gum with a headset on.
5: All right, good morning. Brett. Football has a fake Andy Reid that is just unbelievable.
6: It's spot on.
5: Spot on the way he chews his gum and the mustache and everything.
7: Yeah, next time they need to have him in a Rams uniform for the punt pass kick competition.
5: Gordo got real close to the TV and said, no, that is Andy Reid. No, he's not going to go on a show and chew gum and put a headset on.
6: Hey, why would he have his headset on?
8: I don't know if I'm going to be putting on this headset again.
7: Hey, Andy, we need you on the set of Good Morning Football. Hang on, let me get my headsets and put the...
5: I'm going to get a pack of gum here real quick.
9: Yeah, I guess they don't have their own personal headset that they carry around themselves.
5: But I'm with you, though. I was like, well, maybe it is.
9: I mean, it looks exactly like him. He had the mannerisms down.
6: Yes.
5: Oh, my God.
7: You should hire him for parties.
9: It's incredible.
7: He should put himself out there like that.
5: All right. That's Matt and Donovan, The Invasion. They're in here. Get ready to do their show. They just left the studio a few hours ago.
7: Yep. You
5: guys closed her down about midnight?
7: Yeah. A little before midnight.
5: I wish I had a dollar for every late night that I was listening to you guys, because I can't go to sleep anyway.
7: It was tough going to
5: Cowboy.
7: Man, it was last night. It was tough going to bed like that. That's one of the few times. Usually, if I'm tired, I can fall right asleep and it's fine. Man, last night things are just the hamster just did not stop turning last night. Mm-hmm. It was about 2 o'clock before I actually just shut her down.
5: I know.
7: Down
10: late night.
7: Yeah,
6: you know, it was for me too. I couldn't fall asleep, and I think a lot of it had to do with how shocked I was that the defense looked exactly like last year.
7: Maybe so.
6: I couldn't process it.
7: You're just kind of going through different plays going, what the hell, man? And it just kept going until I looked at the clock. It was like 1:45. I was like, okay, I have to go to bed.
9: Yeah, I was.
7: No, hush.
5: He didn't think 1 second about it.
7: Mm-hmm.
5: Man. I woke up with a headache.
7: Did you?
5: Yeah.
9: I predicted this game.
5: No, you didn't.
9: Mm-hmm.
5: No, you didn't.
9: Told you.
5: Can't claim every time the Cowboys lose that you predicted it.
9: I basically did.
5: Or if they have some sort of crazy win this year that you predicted it. All right.
7: Well, since he made that noise, it actually happened.
5: No, ignore him.
7: That's how we know. Anyone who makes that noise, it happens. You have to believe him.
5: He doesn't know, just like we didn't know on Picks with Friends this
7: week. Oh, my gosh.
5: Terrible. Just awful.
7: A week like that, we usually bury you, but everyone was so bad. We're all in it.
5: All right in there.
7: Three people won one game.
10: Yeah. It's amazing. Yeah. I'm in second place.
9: Wow. Yeah. Well, thank God y'all spent all this time studying sports.
7: You know what? I'm going to use Gordon's coin next week.
5: Coin flip. All right. What are you guys doing today?
9: That gag. Remember how much Norm hated that?
7: Well, yeah. He should have hated it.
9: Yes. Why?
7: You disrespected Norm.
11: I have done things in the past 5 years. I don't think you're recognizing that.
9: That's not the
6: quality of that.
9: I've given him a better copy of that. I've offered to re-record it a million times.
7: No, it's not going to sound like 12-year-old Gordon when you say it then. Yeah,
9: we'll pitch it up.
7: Play that again, tip sheet.
11: I think I've changed the way I've done things in the past 5 years. I don't think you're recognizing that.
7: Oh, man, so young.
9: It's very high-pitched.
7: So spry. A lot of Cowboys today, but we will take one break because the State Fair of Texas is in the building.
9: They send 50 people.
7: It's a lot of people here.
10: It's amazing.
7: It looked like a spirit tunnel.
10: Yeah.
7: Jennifer Hudson show as we were walking down the hallway.
10: Spirit tunnel of fried goodness.
7: Yes, as everyone's preparing all of the goodness. So they'll be in here, I believe, around 10:30 to have us try some of the Big Tech's Choice Awards. But everything else will be about what the heck happened last night at the Meadowlands as the Cowboys lose game one.
6: Okay. All right, we'll let you get to it.
7: Thank you.
6: That's Donnie and Matt. They're next. We're back tomorrow morning, 6 o'clock here on The Ticket, maybe.
5: Super Bowl 61 in Los Angeles. Mm. The Cowboys will be a part of the Super Bowl.
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0: An off-season of hype built around the new-look Cowboys defense under Christian Parker, but the unit reverts back to last season's troubles as they fall to the Giants. Jackson Dart hit 80% of his passes. Tight end Isaiah Likely had 8 catches, 78 yards, and 2 scores. Brian Schottenheimer on New York's offense.
1: Likely, I thought he played a great game. I thought they used him really well. We knew that was going to be a weapon for him. Give a lot of credit to Coach Nagy and the offensive staff. They had a really good game plan.
0: Giants run 68 plays for 394 yards and controlled the clock, 36 minutes of possession. Dallas forced 1 turnover, but Dak was intercepted on the ensuing drive. Jaden Daniels threw a late touchdown pass on the road to pull the Commanders within 2 points of the Eagles in the fourth, but fail on a shovel pass 2-point try. Eagles improved to 6-0 in season openers under Nick Sirianni and head to Tennessee next week. The Commanders head to the Death Star in week 2 for the Cowboys' home opener. And last season, the Denver Broncos dethroned the Kansas City Chiefs in the AFC West, winning the division for the first time since 2015. Denver eventually losing to the Patriots in the AFC Championship game. That Monday night football game tonight at Arrowhead, Denver and Kansas City, you can hear it on the ticket following the Hardline. That is the Ticket Ticker. I'm Kevin Landrum, Sports Radio 96.7 and 1310. 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

0: 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This is The Invasion, the world's most dangerous midday show. 9-1, middays here on The Ticket. My name is Donovan Lewis. Alongside my radio partner, he is Matt McLaren. Matt, good morning to you.
1: Good morning, Donnie.
0: Happy Monday to you. Happy Monday to everyone out there. Thank you so much for joining us. Truly, truly appreciate it. The day after game one of the Dallas Cowboys season, they lose 28-20, and we're going to talk all about it today. We will have a couple of staples today. We will have leftover shrimp, but you will get a chance to sound off about the Cowboys losing to the Giants. That will be today at 12:30. We'll go around the NFL at 11:30, talk about the other games in the NFL. We will have one stop down as we have the great State Fair of Texas. Carissa is here. They brought all the Big Tex Choice Award food items. I think they have all of them. We don't know, but there are a lot of people here today at the station, and we will try some of those, and we'll tell you what you can get at the fair as it opens next Friday. We are here. Next Friday is the opening day for the great State Fair of Texas, and we will have that food, and I think that's happening at 10:30. But other than that, we'll have the Insane Asylum, the McLaren Insane Asylum at 9:55, but all about those Dallas Cowboys as they lose 28-20 to the New York Giants in Game 1. The crew ready to rock with us left to right on your radio dial. Well, looky, looky, there goes Lando in for Baldy. There is Travis, and there is the tip sheet. We do it every single day after the post game. Matt, you get first word, and you'll do it again. Today, Monday, 28-20, Cowboys lose. What say you?
1: It is, I believe, for me, very, very disappointing. I think that the hype of the offseason, the excitement, the energy that we felt at camp, the positive vibes, the belief, the talk of the greatest offense of all time, or the greatest offense there is, Gotti, the belief that Christian Parker, man, what a home run hire, the best offseason change the Cowboys made all year, was bringing in Christian Parker, doing something different, swapping out the faces on defense, about as drastic of an overhaul for a single unit that you can possibly have. And then you go out there and it looks like that. And one of the things that really jumps out to you is, offensively, no explosive plays for your offense. It looks stagnant and slow. And defensively, they look stagnant, confused, slow, bored. No creativeness whatsoever to it, no pressure. And when you look at it, the Giants didn't do anything special. There were really no fluky plays for them on offense that they took advantage of. And they just bullied the Cowboys up front time and time and time again to move the ball at will when they needed to keep them off the field to win the game.
0: That's a really good word. They bullied the Cowboys yesterday at the line of scrimmage on both sides, because you heard if you heard Brian Schottenheimer after the game last night, he said they didn't get any pressure. That was one of the highlights for him, and you definitely saw that. Jackson Dart was sacked twice, only lost 1 yard. One was the Caleb Downs where the ball popped up, but right to a Giants offensive lineman, and they got no pressure. And when the Cowboys defense needed a stop the most, whenever they got down to a third down situation, this team was 9 of 11 on third down, the Giants. And that one, the last one, was the kneel down at the end of the game on third down, which was one of the stops. So basically they were 9 of 10 on third down yesterday. And I can't get over the fact that the first drive out of halftime, where the Giants score right before halftime, of course, drive after halftime, they didn't even have a third down on that drive. They never got to it. It was a butt-kicking on the offensive side for the New York Giants against that Cowboys defense. I think all the anticipation of things, doing things differently here, just got off to such a slow start with the Cowboys that it is kind of shocking that that defense looked just like it did last year because of all the changes. And you thought, okay, there's more talent. It's not even a thought about it. There is more talent on this defense than it was last year. And it got off to a really, really bad start. And on the, I think on the bright side, if you squint hard enough, you feel like some of those things can be corrected. So all the hype that we had kind of masked the thought of a guy calling the defense for the very first time. And guys a lot of new guys in new situations trying to run said defense that just didn't work out for them at all yesterday. It was shocking that it went that way. Now, we saw all of last year, man. The Cowboys made quarterbacks look like they were all pros because a couple of quarterbacks who went off last year, one is retired. The other one is the third-string quarterback in Minnesota, and one is a journeyman in Jacoby Brissett that he's a bridge quarterback for a team that's definitely looking to see if they're going to get the number one overall pick this coming up season. So you've seen them make quarterbacks look great. So I'm on the fence about whether Jackson Dart played well, because last night in the postgame, man, I don't want to say this, and I don't want to put words in your mouth, so you can correct me if I'm wrong. I thought you and Mino both thought that Jackson Dart didn't do anything special. I thought he was really good. I thought he was decisive. I thought he had full command of the line of scrimmage. He was in control when they needed to switch or change an audible. He was there. Man, I thought he was on it last night. And that's the one thing that worries you, because if you look at some of the other quarterbacks down the road, you would take them over Jackson Dart, and you say he had such command of this offense against that defense, you're worried about what's going to be coming up later. But if they don't correct that and they roll out that same defense that they did last night the rest of the season, this season is going down the tubes fast.
1: It is, and part of that also comes into play where I don't know any quarterback, if you just let them stand back there and not get any pressure on them, that doesn't pick you apart. And that's what happened yesterday. I mean, that stat that everybody is talking about, 20 times they brought a four-man rush, pressure on two of them. So Jackson Dart had the time that he needed. And to be fair, the one time that they did, one of those two pressures, Jackson Dart made an incredible throw on it. I thought Jackson Dart was good coming out of Ole Miss. I didn't understand the knock on him last year for a rookie quarterback. You just got to give the guy some time to grow because he's a dangerous guy with his feet. He does need to learn how to get down a little better. And he did early in the game last night, he did. And then he started to fall forward later in the game.
0: Started to feel himself a little bit, I thought.
1: Yeah. And that's something that he wants to watch because he's not Josh Allen. He's not that big. He's not as big as Josh Allen. So he needs to be careful with that. But he can sling it, and he made some solid throws. But again, the Cowboys just didn't do anything to disrupt him. The Cowboys didn't do anything to make him uncomfortable for us to even know, is there something that Jackson Dart is doing and he has really grown? Or is it, this is pretty easy.
0: Yeah, that defense. Now, I can see that. I thought he figured out when he needed to run, when he needed to sit back and throw, because he had 11 rushes last night. I just thought, man, and maybe they count those kneel downs as rushes, not quite sure, but maybe 8 rushes that he had in the game that, man, it was, all right, well, I'm going back. And maybe it was one time where they did have their everything going well in the secondary, and just tucked it and took off. He had the longest run of the night at 22 yards. I just thought he was really, really good. You can tell it's a difference in the Giants that they have a coach now that's going to have them at least have their ducks in a row. And I thought you can see the difference in that Giants team because of Harbaugh. And the Cowboys just couldn't recover on defense. I think it's just the shocking element of seeing some of the things happen with this defense last night that we saw all of last year. Communication was the key at training camp. That's all they talked about. And there seemed to be quite a bit of confusion in the secondary of the Cowboys, and I think especially at the second level. I know they didn't get any pressure up front, so I'm not just excusing that level of the defense, but, man, I thought their linebackers had a terrible night last night, trying to see if they can cover a back out of the backfield or a tight end running across.
1: Yep.
0: It just was like, I don't know which way to go. And you're talking about this zone and that drive. We always talk about things that will kind of set the tone or break. We always talk about the Green Bay playoff game broke this franchise, and it took a couple of years for them to try to get out from underneath that. Man, that drive before halftime, that sudden change when Dak threw the interception right before halftime, and it took them 6 plays and 39 seconds to drive the field and get the touchdown to go up 14-7. I feel like that just kind of broke this defense for that game. And the 3 plays where you had the softest zone you will ever see, man, reminded you of Matt Eberflus. It was so easy. They didn't do anything special in that. You're right about that. At that particular point, there was nothing special about that.
1: Yeah, any quarterback in the NFL, that drive and the driver, they did three straight plays to the back in the flat. Any quarterback in the NFL scores on those passes.
0: Right. It's easy. Yeah, it's easy. You may get a high school quarterback in there, and they can make those throws.
1: I mean, there wasn't a Cowboys player within 10 yards on those seven plays. Well, that's not true, because Likely did get driven out of bounds by D. Winters, who couldn't keep him from going up the field to get the clock stopped, or to stop the clock. So, yeah, when you look at that and watching the game, when you sit there and you wonder, is it Christian Parker as a first-time defensive coordinator? And I was kind of joking about this when I said this, but I do wonder, okay, well, they exposed us on that play. Let's keep the same defense because they won't run it again. Oh, they ran it again. No way they do it. Oh, they did it three times in a row. And to the Giants, they had to line back and sit there and go, they're not going to adjust to this? Do it again. Do it again. And it was time and time again the same thing, where two of their defenders would double team, whether it was Neighbors or Likely, and just both went with them. And the flat was as wide open until somebody could run over there and stop them after a chunk play.
0: And the touchdown pass to Likely before halftime was as wide open. Big of a communication error that you're going to have. D. Winters just stepped up to the receiver that was in front of him, and I don't know why I keep blanking on who the cornerback was that went with the receiver also. And Likely is just in the back of the end zone and makes a really good catch to get both feet in for that touchdown. So it's just the nightmare of the worst defense in this franchise's history that kind of showed itself last night that should give everyone pause. But I don't think it's just all doom and gloom when it comes to that, because you do have to adjust. Because I feel like if you go out there and the Cowboys win that game last night, people are going to be excited, but I think there will be some part of this fan base that will go, it's just one game. Let's just make sure that you can consistently do that. It's a good start, but let's see if we can keep this thing going. And I think you have to think about that the same way when you saw what happened. You have a first-time defensive coordinator that's calling the defense, and a lot of new parts trying to see if they can work what they're trying to do. And it came crashing down last night.
1: It did.
0: Big time.
1: It did. All the love for him, the honeymoon phase, the potential that you thought maybe, all that just went away in one game. And can it get better? Yes. But it feels like it puts a lot of pressure on week two to show that it is going to get better. Because, man, after that, it's Baltimore and Houston, who, oh, by the way, put up, what, 41 and 31 in their opening games, whatever it was, combined. And if you don't show us this Sunday against Washington that there's some improvement, this thing can get out of hand in a hurry, to where the negativity that will flounder and wrap itself around this team early in the season is just waiting to embrace them.
0: Yep. You cleared a lot of cap space to see if you needed to make a move to try and get this thing back on the tracks, because
1: you need to make a move.
0: They have this. Don't get this twisted, though. There are some people who kind of raised an eyebrow about what the expectations were going to be for this team this year, and that's very understandable with what's happened here in the past. But let's not get this twisted. This front office went all in on this season.
1: They did.
0: They are of the mindset that this is it. And they're clearing the cap space just to see if they can make that move. With everything that they've done, they feel this is it. And that is a big slap in the face back to reality, what they saw on the field yesterday, realizing that they still have a long way to go. Now, this defense is going to be at the forefront of discussion today, and we'll continue to talk about them in the next segment. But this offense is not blameless at all. And what we thought was going to be the strength of this team, they have a little bit to go, because they looked very timid at times on the field. We'll specifically get to the offense at 10:10. We'll have the Insane Asylum at 9:55. Step inside the mind of Matt McLaren. But coming up next, let's continue to talk about this defense and the egg that they laid last night at the Meadowlands. The Cowboys lose 28-20 to the Giants. We'll continue talking about it next here on The Ticket.
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16: Thank you, Travis. 9:36 here on a Cowboys losing Monday with the invasion. Donovan Lewis, Matt McLaren. We will open the doors of the McLaren Insane Asylum.

0: The Cowboys aren't the only loss of the weekend. I had one. I had a wonky thing that happened to me Saturday. We'll dive into that coming up in 15 minutes or so, because those Dallas Cowboys, 0-1, they lose 28-20 to the New York Giants, of course, as we know, on Sunday Night Football. You look at this, last year, there is some nice thing here, right? Last year, they allowed 30 points a game, only 28 yesterday. But last year, they also only allowed 377 yards per game, which was 30th in the NFL, and 394 last night. And that's because of the kneel downs at the end.
1: Yeah, and isn't it something that the Giants only had those, what, 6-7 possessions? That was it? So, man, if they have the ball a little more, maybe they're gashing them for over 450 yards. Who knows? I just can't remember a game that felt like it should have taken 2 hours and 20 minutes because of the limited possessions that felt like it took 5 hours.
0: Yeah,
1: it just had a different feel.
0: Yeah, because there was no excitement to it. The most exciting play, honestly, was probably when Caleb Downs almost killed Jackson Dart on the corner blitz that he just didn't see.
1: Yep.
0: And then when Quinnen Williams punched the ball out and the Cowboys were able to recover it. But there was neither team had an explosive play. The longest play for the Cowboys offense was 17 yards. And I guess if you're looking for the bright side, the Cowboys didn't allow like a bunch of massive deep plays because the Giants didn't need to use any of them.
1: Didn't have to.
0: They're like, 7 yards here, 4 yards here, 7 yards here, 8 yards here, yep. 12 yards here, and just went down the field, which almost made it worse because, as you mentioned, those plays with no explosiveness, when you can't stop little monotonous plays, you just keep the ball forever.
1: It was just chewing up half the quarter on their first drive, and then the Cowboys get it and do the exact same thing. And then the Giants do it, get the ball again, and do the exact same thing. The Cowboys get the ball, do the exact same thing. And then the Giants get it the last drive, and they don't give the ball back. It is wild to think that they touched that ball 2 times offensively in the second half.
0: It is.
1: I know in the postgame last night, I kept asking the question, when was the last time that happened? And then you said, I'm without doing any of the research, I'm saying it's never happened.
0: It's one time in the third and one time in the fourth, and that's it.
1: That has to be. I can't imagine any other time in a game with the Cowboys that they only have 2 offensive possessions in the second half or in any half.
0: It's one of those things, man, when you look at it, because they had the ball for 8 minutes and 20 something seconds in the second half. And it's wild because, for instance, when you look at in Kansas City, Denver, the Monday night game, so they still have to play. So 30 teams have played so far this season. And the Cowboys, of course, are right there at the bottom in terms of times of possession. Buffalo is just ahead of them. But Buffalo put up 36 points. Buffalo didn't have the ball long because they were hitting explosive plays scoring quick. The Cowboys weren't doing that, and the Giants just kept them off the field. There's just nothing good about what we saw. Defensively, they couldn't generate any pressure on Jackson Dart. They had the one takeaway. Now, they did cause some fumbles, but if that's your defensive philosophy, hey, knock the ball out and let's see if it bounces back to us. That'll be good.
1: I mean, it didn't. You do have to start somewhere, though.
0: You do, but
1: they did not get any turnovers last year at the bottom of the league and forcing those turnovers, and the Giants put the ball on the ground 4 times last night.
0: But they only got one takeaway.
1: They only got one.
0: So it still counts. At the end of the year, that's still just one takeaway.
1: No question about it. But you would think that if there's a bounce here and a bounce there, maybe you get a short field, and maybe those tides will turn a bit. But I'm just disappointed that when they needed to have a play at certain points in this game, the defense did not make a play. And the one that I will point to is one on the last drive where you are desperately trying to get the ball back to your offense, because say what you want, the 2 times the offense touched the ball in the second half, they drove the ball down the field and scored touchdowns.
0: They did.
1: So you're saying, all right, well, we're trying to see if we can get another opportunity for this offense, and you get them behind the sticks to a point of where it's second down and 16, and it's about 3 minutes left in the fourth quarter. You're going, this is it. This is the two. These are the 2 plays of the game where it's going to decide if you win or lose it. They just hand the ball off over left guard. It's not even anything spectacular.
0: Right.
1: They just hand it to Scadaboo, and he goes 13 yards, and now it's 3rd and 3. And then on that third down play, Isaiah Likely, who's Caleb Downs is covering, boom, 5 yards, 1st down. that's it.
0: Yep.
1: That's ball game.
0: Ball game. End it. Yeah, that run by Scottaboo. And you saw this a bunch in the game. A lot of guys missing tackles. A lot of guys that felt like they were a step behind everywhere they went, that were grasping at air, that read the play wrong, which, again, is exactly what we saw a year ago.
1: Yes.
0: Exactly what we saw. The only thing that was different, again, we didn't see the broken play for 70 yards where they're turning around with their arms in the air. It was just dink and dunk, and you couldn't stop it because you were a step behind what the Giants were doing all night long.
1: Man, sometimes I may rather take the miscommunication of, oh man, that's my bad. I didn't have them. That's on me. Instead of the drive right before halftime where it's just find a hole in the softest zone you could even imagine, and it's right there. It's not even complicated. It's not even a route, dude. It's just running out, find a soft part of the zone, turn around, boom, ball is right there. That's one play. Then on the other side of the field, do the exact same thing. Then the next play, oh, man, I forgot to cover that guy. You know, I had the wrong assignment, and now it's a touchdown in the back of the end zone. That drive, that six-play drive, 55 yards, that took 29 seconds to dissect that defense is one where we always talk about teachable moments at times in games. And sometimes when you have bad results or you're doing things poorly, those are teachable moments to say, all right, you see that? Don't effing do that again. And, man, I don't know in a drive that as bad as what that was presented. And to me, out of all the drives New York had, to me, that's the absolute worst. That's rock bottom of this is the worst defense you can even imagine being put out on the field for a particular series. That was it. Hey, man, the offense made a dumb play. That's a bad throw from a guy that you shouldn't expect to make a bad throw like that. You're not expecting anything out of that from Dak, man. He's too, like my mom would tell us, you're too old for that. Dak was too old for that throw. But then there are times during a football game where you can look on the other side and say, you know what? Our bad. You know what? We got you.
0: Yeah.
1: Don't worry about it. We'll get the ball back, or we won't have them score. We'll hold them to a field goal, and it's 10-7 going into the locker room instead of 14-7. But to carve them up like that, that easily, and do the Belichick turnaround where you score at the end of the first half, get the ball back, and then score again, you're just, man, that is so disappointing. Now, you and Mino said a word last night on the postgame show that I didn't agree with last night. But as I'm looking and I'm lying in my bed trying to fall asleep and everything's kind of replaying in my head, I don't still think I fully agree with embarrassing. But, man, there are points in this game where you just drop your head and go, again? Like, come on now. Right. Because your mentality of this thing is going to be different. And we had that all in the offseason. All in training camp. And even though we didn't see any of the starters in preseason, you just thought, okay, with more talent on this team, you're not going to have some of those same mistakes that you saw last year. And, man, that is – I had the look of the dude in the movie with Get Out with the teaspoon and the cup. It's like, oh, my gosh, with the wide-eyed look. Yeah. Like, again? We're doing this again?
0: You can't believe what you're seeing.
1: Right.
0: And that's, I think, the embarrassing part of it to me is tied into – the way the leaders on this team talked in the offseason and built it up themselves, and then to go out there and lay that egg. And I'm pretty sure, I believe it was DeMarvion Overshown that wore the Super Bowl 30 champions hat on the team plane to go to New York. And the egg that defense laid, buying into those types of things, I see that as embarrassing. To your point, the 2nd and 16, you let a guy run for 13 yards. Well, on the drive you're talking about right before the half that took 29 seconds, it was 3rd and 4, false start, 3rd and 9.
1: No problem.
0: It could have been 3rd and 15 they convert because Malik Nabers was wide open for a 16-yard gain.
1: Just no
0: resistance.
1: That's
0: embarrassing.
1: No, that truly is. That's the one drive that when I was in bed last night going, okay, that if you want to talk about anything embarrassing from that game last night, that drive before halftime is right there at the top of it. And it's not just the defense, man. This offense, this coaching staff, everything about it has a hand in what happened last night because – the first drive, Cowboys get the ball, it's 4th and 1, and you're not going for it right there? Come on, man, let's set the tone for the entire season. If you want to talk about how great this offense is and has the ability or the potential to be that way, then you have to go out there and say, I trust you to go get the yard. instead of just trying to draw them off sides. Let's start this season off right.
0: Right.
1: You have nothing to lose, dude. No.
0: It's amazing to me, man. It really is. I mean, that series there at the end of the half, and then the one in which they went down to go up with 28 was where they went 13-yard pass to Singletary in the left flat when it was 3rd and 9. Oh, and then Giants get a delay a game. Who cares? It's 1st and 15, Singletary for 3. Then a 7-yard pass in the left flat to Singletary. It's 3rd and 5, 9-yard pass, touchdown to the left flat to Singletary. And it's almost as if the Giants couldn't believe the Cowboys did nothing. I bet when Jackson Dart dropped back a couple of those times, like, no way. In his head, like, okay. Like, are they trying to trick me? Nobody's going to – really? Oh, nope. It's the same. It is stunning on 2 different drives. They ran the same play multiple times, the exact same play, and the Cowboys did nothing to try – not try and stop it. They couldn't adjust to it to stop it.
1: It's 9:47. It's the invasion. Cowboys lose 28-20 to the Giants Sunday Night Football. Now, the offense isn't blameless. We'll discuss them at 10-10 because they did not have a good showing. Guys that they are counting on just made some plays where, you know, it was right there and I dropped it. That's okay. Just didn't feel like they were just on it last night. We'll discuss that at 10:10. But coming up next, we do it every single Monday at 9:55. We step inside the doors of the McLaren Insane Asylum. That's next here on The Ticket.
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0: 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Jackson Dart throws three touchdowns, and Cam Scadabo runs for 81 yards and a score as the Giants drop the Cowboys in primetime. Wide open receivers, penalties, and the inability to stop the ground game dooming Dallas. Dak Prescott asked about this new defense.
1: No, they did a hell of a job on that other on the other side. The Giants, they executed a game plan. They ran the ball. We couldn't get off the field on third down. I'm in this year, sorry.
0: First season opening win for the Giants since 2022, and Jim Harbaugh wins his debut as the head coach after nearly 20 years with the Ravens. High-scoring weekend in the NFL wraps up tonight in Kansas City as the Chiefs host the Broncos in an AFC West showdown. If they combine for 48 points, it would be the highest-scoring week one in the NFL since 1970. Catch every Monday night game on the ticket beginning tonight at 7. One of those high-scoring games went down in Charlotte. The Bears hang 59 on the road at the Panthers. DeAndre Swift ran for 124 yards and three touchdowns. Panthers take the loss despite scoring 37 points. Ticker also brought to you by Applebee's. Football is back, and Applebee's is game day headquarters. Score a $6.99 beer-arita or lemonade margarita all September, plus half-price apps every night from 9 to midnight. 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
3: 9:58, it is Monday morning here on a Cowboys loss. Monday morning with the invasion. Donovan Lewis, Matt McLaren. It wasn't just the defense. The offense had some problems yesterday as well. We'll dive into that coming up here in about 15 minutes or so. But right now, let's open the doors and step inside the McLaren Insane Asylum. And there are a couple of things I wanted to get into. Something insane happened to me this weekend. But with the Cowboys, we got accustomed to last year throwing out these insane stats that made Russell Wilson, like anytime you go and look at basically the last game Russell Wilson really played in his career, like, my God, why'd they pull that guy? He was awesome. Well, Jackson Dart last night became the first quarterback in a season opener in NFL history to have three or more passing touchdowns, 50 or more rushing yards, and 130 or higher passer rating. So, rinse and repeat, you want to have something crazy, you want to have a cool stat to tell your family about, play the Cowboys defense.
4: No, they just have a habit of making quarterbacks look all world, all pro.
3: Incredible.
4: And I wonder how the Giants, and I know everyone's going to have crazy reactions about week one. It's just how fans do. Everyone, not just fans. Everyone will have those reactions. And I wonder what the thought of what the Giants did in New York.
3: Oh, they got to be thrilled.
4: Is it?
3: They got to be
4: the
3: thrilled.
4: The Cowboys' defense sucks. So we put it out there, and are they saying, man, with Harbaugh and now with this quarterback, it feels like we have the quarterback of the future. I will bet you the overreactions in the New York area saying, we have something right now.
3: And they do. That is a better team. And we talked about that leading into the game. The Giants are going to be a better team. And they were. Last night, that was a better team than we've seen in recent years with the Giants, and they were a better team than the Cowboys last night.
4: They were. And now you have divisional matchups always a little tough. I know our thinking is a little skewed because of the success that Dak has had against the Giants. But if we're talking about, man, the Giants are going to be a better team. They are better coaching. You saw that the evidence of that last night. A divisional matchup on the road, you can be really upset about how that loss came about. But on the surface, when you have just everyone has it penciled in as a W because it's the same old Giants, and we just saw that they aren't.
3: Right.
4: And divisional matchups on the road are going to be more difficult.
3: Yes.
4: I get it. I understand how you should be frustrated because if you're blinking and you're thinking, is this 2025 of the defense that we're seeing with just new players and a new signal caller? But you just have to hope and pray that they're going to learn. Everyone is going to learn from the disaster that they had last night on the defensive end to try and make this defense better. Now, let's talk again on the post game out the next week.
3: We will.
4: And if you're starting to see still some of the same things, then you have a lot to worry about.
3: You got
4: it's another
3: problem.
4: Divisional matchup.
3: It is.
4: To where you automatically think Washington, oh, we're better than them. We're going to beat them at home. I don't know if
3: that's true.
4: Right.
3: I honestly don't know if that's true, but from what I saw yesterday in Philadelphia.
4: Right.
3: But we will see coming up on Sunday, and we'll get back to the Cowboys here in just a few minutes, but it is the insane asylum, and the craziest. I thought this was insane. So Saturday morning, I'm out and about trying to knock out a couple of things before I settle in for the day watching college football. And to be fair, I'm driving down the road on like a side street, not in my neighborhood, but actually not close to my neighborhood, and going 30 miles an hour or whatever the speed limit is on just a normal back road. And I've got my phone, like when I'm driving, I keep my phone like on the console, and I heard it fall, and I glanced down, I'm like, what? And I glanced down and then try to, and man, right when I did that, probably about a second later, I hit boom. I'm like, oh no. And I look up, like, what the hell? I'm like, oh my God, I hit the curb. And I was like, oh no, my car is like pulling really hard. I'm like, I got a flat tire. All right, well, that was dumb. Quick thing, whatever. Now I got to pull over. This is going to delay me for a minute. I got to get out. I'll just change it real quick. But I'm not like, it's pulling really hard, and I like, it doesn't want to move. I'm like, okay. Like, I couldn't even get off the road, and there's two lanes to go each way on the road I was on. And so I had to leave my car in the lane. I get out. My tire broke off the axle, which I don't understand how. There's no damage at all. The tire's not flat. There's barely a scuff on the rim, and it snapped off the axle and was just sitting there. And so I
4: was it like bent?
3: Yeah, it was bent at a weird thing. So all I can think of was I must have, when I glanced down for a second, I must have just pulled a little bit to the right, and the tire must have been at a perfect angle to where it, when it hit the angle, because I wasn't going, I mean, 30, 35 miles an hour. And it just snapped right off.
4: Hmm.
3: And so then what happened, because I do have a little bit of damage to that panel behind the tire, because obviously it pushed the tire back and crumpled it a little bit. There's nothing I can do. I'm sitting there going, "This, what in the world?" So I had to call a tow truck. They had to load my car on the tow truck. It's Saturday, so my insurance, you know, there's really nothing anybody can do. I tow it, it's sitting on my driveway, and I'm hopeful that somebody can come out here in the next couple of days for my insurance company and figure out. Hopefully it's not totaled. I can't imagine that it is, but I don't know. I don't know what the deal is.
5: Is the axle itself damaged?
3: I can't really tell.
5: Because that would be costly.
3: Yeah, that would be, you know, and then I'd pay my deductible, and it's determining, the insurance would have to determine how much is it going to cost to fix this whole entire thing, plus the body damage from where it pushed back into the sheet metal.
4: Oh, because your phone fell from the console.
3: Yeah, and I hate to admit that, but I did look down at it.
4: Oh, that's a lesson for everyone, man. It takes just a split second for things to go poorly.
3: Yeah, and I couldn't believe it, man. I just couldn't believe it. I still, sitting on my driveway looking at it, I can't believe it. And it's nuts, because I had to help the tow truck guy, because that tire wouldn't, he was trying to push it back. Like, there's, it's, what
4: just
3: can you do?
4: Didn't do anything.
3: So we had to guide it, and it took forever to get it on the little flatbed tow truck to get it to my house, and now it's just sitting there, and I've got to hopefully talk to somebody today to figure out somebody to come out, and so that's how come, like, last night you got here, and you're like, oh, Matt's not here. Now, fortunately, this is nice. I was going to have to get a rental car, and this is so crazy, too, because I just changed insurances, like companies, probably within the last month. And I had a reason why. And so I just got a new company. It's one of the bigger companies, of course. But I decided to decline rental car coverage.
4: Oh, no.
3: Because I was like, well, man,
4: I'm never going to need that.
3: Yes.
4: I'm never going to drop my phone in the car and hit a curb and break a wheel.
3: And so now I'm sitting there going, you got to be kidding me. Because something like this, I mean, this is even once they pick it up, we're talking, it's going to be a couple of weeks, I would imagine.
4: Right.
3: Well, fortunately for me, my youngest brother, Mark, so he works at Merido, the head pro there that we talk about all the time. Well, they live basically on the course. So he takes a golf cart to and from work every day. And so I was telling him what happened, and he was like, well, if you need to use a car, you can borrow mine, because he's like, I might use it once a week. Because they have another car, and that's the main car, like with their girls and stuff, that they're going to go somewhere. He's like, I don't need it for work. He was like, I won't He's like, he's like, I know for a fact he'll just sit on my driveway all week. He's like, I know for a fact I'm not using it this week. So if you need to use it, I was like, dude, that would be awesome. That would help me tremendously because I haven't even been able to get somebody from the insurance company to come out and look at my car. So I don't even know what the deal's going to be. But I couldn't believe, because you feel so stupid.
4: You always look around. Like, even out there, if you're walking and you slip or fall, you're always looking around seeing who saw that. Who's watching me? And now with the car, we think it's the same thing. You're like, oh, no. It wasn't. You can't yell at anyone else because they caused you to do that. It was all you.
3: It was 100% me. And then when you fill out this stuff with the insurance company, they're asking all these questions. Like, no, I was well lit. I could see everything fine. There's no excuse. It is my fault. And, man, you talk about a costly, costly mistake, because this may be, I have no idea. I may have to get a new car. I don't know. I don't know what they're going to end up saying when they get up underneath there and see what the axle looks like. I just cannot believe. Like, if I was going on the interstate, that would make sense to me. But on a side street, like a normal road, just going down the road and you know, 35 miles an hour is the speed limit on that road.
4: Happened to hit it perfectly.
3: It snapped it completely off. And then it snapped, like, the brake line and all the stuff that goes to it. There was fluid all over the ground.
4: Oh, really?
3: Yeah, because it's connected to the wheel.
4: Wow.
3: Yeah. Amazing, dude.
4: It's a tough one, pal.
3: It is. So the Cowboys weren't the only loss of the weekend.
4: Are you going to get a little holder for your cell phone now so you won't put it on a console? Like, you know, you see some of the rideshare drivers have it sitting up.
3: It's just,
4: I feel like I need to get one now because.
3: Well, usually the problem is because usually when I'm driving, I put it in my lap or I put it in a cup holder. But because of the sun, the way it was coming through the windows, I had moved it to where the sun wouldn't be hitting it so it wouldn't get too hot.
6: That is the problem with the dash thing is because I got it a couple of years ago. Love it. It's awesome. But in the summertime, it cooks my phone. Right. And when I get home, it's like, it's phasing on me. It's barely able to move because it's 100,000. I've put it in the freezer when I've gotten home before.
3: Yeah, so.
4: Well.
3: Insane.
4: That is insane.
3: Insane.
4: I'm going to get you one of those cell phone holders. I'd rather get you a new phone than a new car. All right, it's 10:08.
3: Me too.
4: It's the invasion. We step inside the walls of the insane asylum every Monday at 9:55. The news is at 10:30, but it's going to be about the State Fair of Texas because they have the Big Tex Choice Award foods in studio, and we'll try them, and we'll tell you what to get or what not to get when you go to the State Fair, because it opens next Friday. But coming up next, let's get back into the Cowboys. They lose 28-20, and this offense isn't blameless. Let's talk about that next here on The Ticket.
3: The letdown on defense, I think, is going to be what we end up talking about quite a bit.
2: The Ticket has hot sports opinions on the Cowboys' loss to the Giants in the season opener.
4: After that interception, this Cowboys defense did not stop the Giants one time. And if they would have had more time on the clock in the fourth quarter with that last possession, they would have scored again.
2: Not a good start this season.
4: They did not stop them at all after that sudden change. And that sudden change seemed to take the air out of this defense. And I don't know why.
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0: 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The Cowboys lay an egg in the Meadowlands, handing the Giants their first season opening win since 2022. Dallas giving up 28 points, but the offense wasn't exactly humming either. No big plays longer than 17 yards. Ryan Schottenheimer, the play caller, disappointed.
1: It's a team game. I said to the guys, we win together, we lose together. Disappointed. We're going to get back to work, but that's certainly not our standard. It's not what we expected to do tonight, but it's what happened.
0: Dallas suffering from 9 accepted penalties, a turnover, and 4 drops from wide receivers. The Eagles hold off the Commanders at home 24-22. Washington will play at the Cowboys next Sunday. Derrick Henry leads the Ravens to a win over the Colts with 144 yards and 3 touchdowns. Henry's 3 scores move him into 3rd in the NFL's career list. T.J. Watt, a late pick 6 of Falcons backup quarterback Cooper Rush, helps the Steelers win at home. Aaron Rodgers, 24 of 40, 221 yards, and a score, his 528th career passing touchdown. He is 11 shy of tying Peyton Manning for 3rd most all time. And the week ends in Missouri, AFC West clash between the Broncos and Chiefs. Two-time MVP Patrick Mahomes testing out his surgically repaired left knee. Bo Nix also recovering from season-ending ankle surgery. Tune in on the Ticket at 7. 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
3: 10-17, the day after the Cowboys' season-opening loss to the Giants here with the invasion. Donovan Lewis, Matt McLaren, coming up here in 15 minutes or so. The State Fair of Texas, less than 2 weeks away from opening. They're going to bring us in those sweet, those savory, the award-winning foods.
4: They're preparing in the Cumulus Cafe. There's a lot going on.
3: There's a lot to look at and to enjoy. We'll do that in about 15 minutes. But the Cowboys last night, the story, of course, the disappointment of the defense. But this offense is not blameless. And as much as the defense let you down, the 244 yards of offense, the lowest so far of the shoddy era. And you can sit here and say, well, they didn't have the ball very often, which is true. But their leading rusher only had 41 yards. Their leading receiver had 44 yards. Their longest play of the game was 17 yards. They did not have a single explosive play from what they told us was the greatest offense there is.
4: Yeah, when you put yourself out there like that and you have a performance like that, then it's all going to come flooding back. They have a long way to go in this season to try and correct some of those mistakes. But I just think it started really early in drive number one, where it looked like they had the first down. Replay assist said they didn't. They backed it up to 4th and 1, and it was a little less than one. It's 4th and short. You go for it. I just don't care how early it is. I don't care where you are on the field. You go for that and set the tone for the entire season. And I just think they took the Cowboys' way out on that. And I think that's on Brian Schottenheimer not wanting to, I guess, get this thing off to a poor start as far as field position. But I'm more than willing to take that risk if you are going to count on this offense all year long to carry this team, and that's what you're doing. So I thought that was a terrible way to start this season. And then once they got going with the 3 drives they had after the first 2 went 3 and out, then, yeah, you saw some good things. But I just feel like Dak was not comfortable in the pocket last night because he was pressured.
3: Man,
4: and while Tyler Smith was probably missed, you didn't hear a thing about Tyler Guyton last night. It felt like a lot of the stress was coming from the other side, the other tackle, and it was Terrence Steele in a couple of plays, you know, running plays that had the extra offensive lineman in with the different formations. But it just felt like Terrence Steele was kind of doing Terrence Steele things last night.
3: Yes, it did.
4: And he was not comfortable. And I don't think he felt comfortable as far as trying to see if he could get the ball down the field. A couple of times he did. You got a pass interference. You had a crucial drop from George Pickens, man, right before halftime. I think this game is a little different how, I'm not saying the Cowboys win, but if George Pickens will catch that pass, that's right in his hands, a beautiful ball from Dak. It's 1:15 left. You have 1st down in Giants territory, And the worst case scenario, I feel, is that you go into halftime up 10-7. And who knows what happens in the second half? It could be the exact same thing. But it's just that mindset of either being up 10-7, you could be up 14-7, but you're down 14-7 because of the sudden change. And Dak in that one throw to where the pressure was right there and off his back foot tried to get it out of bounds and just couldn't get enough on it, where the Giants player made a really good catch, got that knee down for that interception, and that just flipped the script on everything.
3: It did, and he said afterwards that he was trying to get it out of bounds, and he's got to be better on that, and he knows that. And that was a huge momentum swing that opened it up for the Giants there.
4: Man, the look on his face, man, he couldn't believe that that
3: It was a great play. It was a great play by Javon Holland. He made a great play on a very bad decision by Dak, who didn't quite get enough on it to get it all the way out of bounds. Terrence Steele was horrible. It was really strange, too, because they brought in Drew Shelton for three snaps, and they said on the broadcast that they wanted to get Shelton some work because he's further along. Well, you traded a third-round pick for Broderick Jones with the thought, I thought, that if Terrence Steele is going to look like he did, that you throw Broderick Jones out there and give him a run.
4: Yeah, because as soon as they brought him in, it was open competition for the right tackle spot.
3: That's what they said.
4: Broderick Jones and Terrence Steele.
3: And, man, there's a couple play out of the three snaps that Drew Shelton played, one of them, Javonte Williams, ended up saving it because that dude went right around Drew Shelton, and he had to completely change and go back the other direction running the football. But we mentioned this last night on the postgame show because I asked you guys, and I was serious, when you watch that game, what's the positive that you take away? And you did mention Guyton, and I think that's true because you look at this. So Tyler Guyton last night, 36 pass-blocking snaps, allowed just two pressures. He did not allow a pressure to Brian Burns in 20 pass-blocking snaps against him. That's good. That is improvement. That is better than we probably anticipated for Guyton. So you can circle that as a positive. But, man, that offense, I think you're right. It just seemed like from the get-go, from the first drive, that Dak was not comfortable with either what he was seeing or what they were doing in front of him.
4: And I will correct myself. The second possession for the Cowboys wasn't a three and out. They had nine plays. They wound up punting the ball, but it wasn't a three and out. But, yeah, it's just they just could not get the running game going. And it felt early on that they were definitely trying to establish some sort of running game, but they just couldn't get any room. They just weren't physical enough at the line of scrimmage, man. They were getting pushed back from that Giants defensive line.
3: No, very
4: and
3: much
4: there
3: so.
4: Was there's no running lanes. So, all right, you know what? It was almost of the mindset at times like, all right, screw it. We're trying to run the football. We can't do it. Let's just go back to this offense. And we talked about before the season, they don't want Dak throwing the ball 600 times. They don't want 600 attempts. They want to try and establish that run. They couldn't get it done last night. So, all right, and then Dak had to use his legs a couple of times. That was pretty surprising. And every time he got outside and he started going up the field, all three of us in here watching the game just, yeah, slide. Yeah. Just get down, man. Don't get hit. And but that was really early where he had his two rushes. And then after that, man, it was just a short game. And I just don't know if he felt comfortable in front of that offensive line to drop back and scan the field. And a couple of times where they brought the heat and they knew it was one-on-one on the outside, he would heave it up. You got a pass interference. He had a couple of times to where if he had another split second, especially with those one-and-ones, I think CD had a step on his guy. And if you put it out there where you wanted to, then that would have been one of the big plays that he could have hit, but he just couldn't get it done because he didn't have the time. So just overall, the offensive line as a unit didn't perform well because Dak was pressured pretty heavily on some of those pass plays. And then I think it felt like he was just hearing footsteps for the rest of the evening.
3: Yeah, it felt that way. The offense was, I thought the word I used to describe it would be stagnant. Or staccato, where it was just kind of like just this slow, repetitive rhythm that never really did anything special. And to your point, yes, it did look like a couple of times when they tried the deeper passes, they just either weren't available to him, Dak missed it, or the pass interference call, which, to be fair, if he doesn't get interfered there on the 38-yarder, that's probably a catch.
4: Feels like Pittman he'll catch probably that pass, yeah. It.
3: But outside of that, the other four times they went deep, he was 0-for-4 on passes over 20 yards, not including the pick and not including the penalty on the pass interference. So that's something that I think we were surprised at. Their inability to move the ball effectively on the ground. When Dak has your longest run of the day and it's 10 yards, that's not what you want?
4: No, of course not. And it felt like they were just getting home with four. Like they didn't send anything,
3: any exotic
4: special blitzes, anything like that, especially in the first half. And then just the disappointment of getting the ball back after that fumble and having a chance to work a little bit of your magic before halftime, and the drop from Pickens and then the interception from Dak just kind of took the air out of what you wanted to do on offense. Yes. And then you look up, oh my gosh, we're not up 3-7. We're down 7 and they get the ball back. And I think it felt like it just changed the narrative for the entire team on that one series with the drop and the interception. And they just couldn't get out from underneath that after that happened.
3: Yeah, it's unfortunate, and to your point.
4: And the offense only has it twice in the third quarter.
3: Which is amazing.
4: In the second half.
3: And they score on both of those. But, man, I mean, to your point, you look at this, the offensive line in the first half, this is just first half, Dak had 19 dropbacks, was pressured on 10 of them, and New York did not send more than four rushers at all on any of those 19 dropbacks. So the trenches, we always talk about the trenches. Who's going to win the trenches? New York won the trenches on both sides of the ball, and it was not particularly close.
4: No, it wasn't. And you can tell in the running game when New York was just trying to salt the game away, and they just
3: imposed their will.
4: They just lined up and said, hey, we're going to run it, and we're going to run it to a particular side, and you guys can't do a thing about it. And they didn't. So we'll get back into the Cowboys. It's the same old song at 10:50. It's a frustrating start to the season because you saw signs of what you saw last year, and last year sucked. And this year starts out the same way. We'll get back into the Cowboys at 10:50, and our entire lunch hour will be dedicated to that game last night, 28-20. The Cowboys lose to the Giants on Sunday Night Football. It's the invasion. We come back. It's usually the news with Travis, but we're going to eat some food. The State Fair is here, and the Big Tech's Choice Awards will tell you what to get when the fair opens next Friday. We'll do it next here on The Ticket.
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2: Thank you, Travis. It is 10:35 here on your Monday morning. Donovan Lewis, Matt McLaren with the invasion. We'll dive back into those Dallas Cowboys and highly disappointing loss of last night coming up here in 15 minutes or so. But right now, Donnie, it is your favorite time of the year.
3: It is.
2: Because next Friday is the opening of yet another version of our annual Texas State Fair.
4: And I'm back as the MC of the opening ceremonies, and we're going to have a grand time. But we're going to have a grand time right now because the Big Tex Choice Awards went down. They awarded those winners. But now we get to try them because there's a lot of food in front of us, and Carissa is in front of us also. Hello, Carissa.
5: Howdy, y'all.
4: And Taylor. I don't want to forget Taylor. Taylor's here also.
5: That's right.
4: So, let's get to it, because there's a lot of food in front of us.
5: There is a lot of food.
4: So I don't know where you want to start. If we want to start with the savory and want to describe that, and we'll start chowing down. Let's go. You ready for this, Matt?
5: Get ready. Stomachs. Stomachs.
4: All right.
5: Prepared.
4: Yeah, for real.
5: Okay, we're going to start with the savory.
4: All right.
5: Like you said. So we have the Burger Chop Tater Tacos. This is the one that you can see. It looks like a taco, because it is. And you have potatoes, tater tots, and cheese have made your shell for this taco here.
4: You know how I feel about tater tots, right?
5: Yes.
6: Big fan. Remind us.
2: This one looks really good.
4: I've listed the loves in my life, and tater tots are just climbing the list.
5: You're like Napoleon Dynamite. You would put them in your pockets if you wore cargo shorts.
4: I feel pancakes, they're still number one.
6: Of course.
4: Tater tots may be two, then my wife, then Skittles. So I think that's the list. But if we continue with this and it's really good, then tater tots may go to number one.
5: I tell you, like, I feel like I know it has potatoes.

0: but it feels very keto to me.
1: Okay.
0: You've got really like the burger good. Inside. That You've got fantastic. All these great toppings, right? Okay, so this one, Best Taste Savory. Don't want to be spoil why. It.
2: Yeah,
0: you know, but
2: this
0: yes.
2: is awesome.
3: Oh my God.
0: Yeah, Tommy G, Tom Grace, he was the creator of the Funnel Man, Cake Bacon good. Queso Burger. He came out this year to really show up. Very
2: that's,
0: excited about this one.
2: That's good, good.
0: Yeah. Next up. I mean, awesome. Donovan can't even.
2: We're going to have to talk
0: he's
2: food
0: speechless.
2: Tonight.
0: There,
3: keep going. That is so good. I can see why that won. That is fantastic.
0: Next up is one that my kids are really excited about, and that's the Flamin' Crunch pizza. Yeah. So here's your base. The base of this pizza is not your normal pizza sauce. You have queso and ranch as the base.
3: All right. Okay.
0: Then, of course, we are topped with Flamin' Hot Cheetos, Flamin' Hot Cheeto dust. All the Flamin' Hot you could want at the fair.
3: That's good.
4: Salty, spicy. It does it all.
0: It does.
2: That queso ranch is yum.
0: And I think that it helps dilute that like spiciness of the Flamin' Crunch Cheetos.
3: Because I'm not a huge fan of Flamin' Hot Cheetos.
0: But
3: I don't
0: this
3: eat
0: might
3: them on
0: make
3: a regular
0: you a
3: basis.
0: Fan.
3: But yes, that is that's not what I expected it to taste like. I thought it was going to be a little different. But that is very tasty.
0: And this again is from Tom Grace. And he's become famous for his pickle pizza that has that ranch base right. too out at the fair. Yeah. He has like the regular pickle pizza or the fried pickle pizza.
3: That's my favorite. The pickle pizza is my
0: solid.
3: Favorite.
0: It's solid.
3: Really
0: it is solid.
3: Very solid.
0: Yeah. Yeah. So that's from him. So you
3: all
0: can
3: right.
0: find that
3: We're
0: there.
3: Two for
0: and y'all
3: two.
0: Are getting mini versions of this today, by
2: samples.
0: The way.
2: These are mini versions?
0: These are mini versions. Yes.
3: Okay.
0: Fair size samples.
3: All right.
0: Next up, you have the Golden Crunch Melt. This is the one with the gold cup, and it has a chipotle sauce on the side. Oh, there they are. Grab one of those. So you have a chicken pastor in the middle. This one has vegetables in it. So it's
3: vegetables.
2: So it's
3: what are we doing with vegetables around here? Come on now. This is the fair.
0: You got some peppers, some caramelized onions.
3: I'm going to deduct for
0: right,
3: the vegetables
0: well, okay.
3: right before I even taste it.
0: Yeah. Something There's something for everybody at the state fair. That's right. That's right. So this one, it's crunchy on the outside. And again, you get all those great Mexican flavors on the inside.
4: I think he likes it. I think he likes
0: I
4: it.
0: I think so.
2: These
0: I think
2: are
0: he's...
2: three for three. The savory oh, is awesome.
0: Solid choices.
2: These are all really good.
0: Pretty tasty. So this is by Tony and Terry Bednar of Tony's Tacos.
2: Good job, They've, Tony's.
0: Right?
3: Tony.
0: Way to go, Tony.
3: They need one more Tony. Maybe Tony.
2: Yum.
3: All right, we have Carissa here and Taylor from the State Fair. We are trying all of
0: Howdy,
3: the
0: folks.
3: Big Tech's Choice Award finalists. And that's good.
0: It's good stuff.
3: I'm trying to talk with food in my mouth, but that's really good.
2: I can't
3: really
2: believe
3: good.
2: These are the mini versions.
3: I want to apologize for the remark I made about the vegetables not being the state fair. That goes well. It hits hard. That's really good.
0: It's good stuff.
3: All right,
0: good
3: what's
0: stuff.
3: Next?
0: All right, we have one more savory for y'all to try today, the nacho wings.
3: Yeah. Oh,
0: okay, and these... Yeah. This comes on a bed of crispy French fries. We don't have the fries here today because it's hard to keep those crispy this morning. But know that at the fair, they will be on top of that, which gives you your nachos and their nacho-flavored wings, topped with lots of different
2: wings.
0: Sauces.
2: What a trip.
0: I know, yes. And they are bone-in, so you got to pick those up and eat them.
4: Just dig right in.
0: Yeah, just...
4: There's no way around it. We make
0: That's right.
4: Fair.
0: Yes, we do.
2: That was wild.
3: Nacho wings?
0: Nacho wings. I mean, they are your wings, but they're also nacho wings.
3: Okay, Carissa. That was, low hanging, that was low-hanging fruit right
4: it.
3: There. But I appreciate
0: nacho
3: it.
0: Wings.
3: Yes, they are my wings now.
0: They are your
3: a
0: wings
3: big bite
0: now.
3: Of it.
0: Yes, that's right. That's right. So that wraps up our savory category
3: All
0: for
3: right.
0: today.
3: That's four for four right there, man. That's really good.
0: But which one's your favorite?
3: The first one.
0: Well, burger chop tater tacos?
3: Yeah. Yeah. Like, just the description sounds delightful, and it just lives
2: that
3: up to
2: That and the pizza
3: it.
2: Both were neck and neck.
3: I like the... veggie
0: the golden
3: thing. Yeah,
0: golden crunch melt
3: the
0: golden
3: yes,
0: crunch
3: I like that also
0: see you can veggies have a place at the fair too we actually have a new booth this year that is all veggies it's all
4: can
0: tempura fried veggies
3: oh okay.
0: That's all she's gonna have yeah.
3: all right
0: yeah, yeah.
4: Donovan's like,
0: anyways
4: I don't know
0: yeah okay he's not sure he can sign off on this but you know that's okay
3: I won't knock
0: that's okay
3: until I try
0: that's true y'all ready for something sweet satisfy that sweet tooth
3: yes Carissa and Taylor here from the State Fair we are trying the Big Tech's Choice Award foods we did the savory I say thumbs up on all four.
2: Yeah.
3: Thumbs up. All right, let's get to the sweet.
0: Okay. Bury me in matcha. That's going to be the little cube of cheesecake.
3: All right.
2: I like
0: so
2: matcha.
0: This is, if you like matcha, yes, this is amazing. And this may make people fall in love with matcha.
3: I've had matcha once before ever.
0: Well, you're about to have it twice.
2: That is awesome.
4: Big day.
1: Oh, okay.
2: That is
0: okay.
2: So, good.
0: So this is from Drizzle Cheesecake. So, you know, he's had his Biscoff cheesecake before, and this is served on a stick. This is a tiny, tiny size, guys, that y'all are trying today because it's huge at the fair.
1: Okay.
0: And you walk around with cheesecake on a stick. This is the one that we've had to add so many drizzles around the grounds because the line at the Tower Building wraps all the way around the Tower Building. So highly recommend Berry Me and Matcha. That comes with a little fresh strawberry. Very tasty.
1: Thing. I'm trying to hold off on eating the whole thing.
2: But, I didn't care.
0: Yeah, you got to save some for later.
1: Okay.
0: Right? Okay, yeah, next up, we are going to try our winner of the Best Taste Sweet this year, the Fletcher's Chocolate Corny Dog.
1: Okay.
0: Now, that's not mustard on top, y'all. That is a icing that has been dyed to the look like mustard because that's the iconic thing you have to have with the Fletcher's.
1: Of course.
0: This is milk chocolate fudge that they have dipped in their iconic corny dog batter. And so you get that savory with the sweet. And think of this at the fair being ooey gooey melty in the middle. So you get that savory on the outside, sweet on the inside. And it's also served with a little fruit compote that acts as though it's a ketchup, but it's not ketchup.
1: All right. I think the matcha cheesecake is better than that. Tastes better than that so far, but it's good.
0: Good.
1: Yeah.
0: Okay, that, and that matcha cheesecake won most creative this year.
1: I can see.
0: Yeah.
1: That's really good.
0: Yes. Okay, next up, you will have the Holy Flan.
1: Oh, that was a
2: whoa, Chris, watch your mouth on here.
0: Woo!
2: Family show.
0: Sorry, it's Monday, y'all. Bunwe Loco. Okay, so this is the one where you have a little flan. You have some ice cream, some bluebell with it.
2: Oh, I love ice cream.
0: You love ice cream. Who doesn't? Yeah, especially bluebell. We're in Texas.
1: Pretty sure we'll hear that later on.
0: So this is a lot of great... Mexican flair in these desserts. The Garza family is known for bringing those traditional Mexican dishes to the State Fair of Texas, and they've done that here with this dessert. It has arroz con leche inside. You just a mix of flavors. I honestly, Taylor and I were talking earlier, this would be a great breakfast at the fair. Right when you get there, maybe walk over and get a cup of coffee at Stubby's inside the Tower Building or over a cream espresso at Eataly in Cotton Bowl Plaza.
1: Well, look at you just planning trips around. That's right.
0: This
1: That's
0: is
1: great.
0: What we do. We're out there all 24 days. We have to plan. We have to plan these things. So you get the cinnamon flavors in here. Just delicious.
1: There's a lot going on in this one.
2: What's
1: man?
2: In that little sack? Thing
0: that's the flan.
2: The flan.
0: Yes,
2: oh, yeah.
0: Flan inside.
4: The holy flan.
0: Holy, yes.
4: Holy
0: flan.
4: Holy flan.
2: I mean, it looks like Santa's sack or something.
1: No, okay.
4: Toy,
1: like
4: that.
1: That sack.
0: Whoa.
1: Down.
0: Oh my gosh. Okay, let's move on quickly. We have the Texas pecan praline cheesecake cone.
2: Delicious.
0: It's the most adorable little thing.
1: Oh, that
0: and
1: you know,
0: like again, this is mini size. This is
1: right.
0: Think of it, you know, Texas.
1: See, the great thing
0: the
1: about this is you can walk around, and eat this, and not feel like you're, you know, have to stop or slow down or anything. I can walk briskly and eat this.
0: That's right. So, I mean, it is what it's named, pecan praline cheesecake.
1: Yeah, awesome.
4: You got Biscoff, cookies, cookie
0: butter.
4: This
0: is by the Weiss family. Man. They've been at the fair for decades.
2: That's insane.
1: How did this not win?
2: I don't know. That's good.
0: That's the thing, though, and you know this from all the years we've come here, and you've been a part of the competition, Donovan, is food is subjective at the end of the day. That's why we have 15 finalists, 5 savory, 5 sweet, and 5 sipper, because at the end of the day, you can come out to the fair now, and you can decide what you think should have won.
1: Right. That should win. That is delicious.
2: I agree.
0: Well, I guess that's your sweet, your sweet choice.
1: That is,
0: you hear that, Brad?
1: Mm.
0: Yeah.
1: Oh, my goodness.
0: Okay.
2: I would have voted for that.
1: Me too.
0: So that's Brad had the Cookie Chaos milkshake last year.
1: Right.
2: The matcha cheesecake were the two for me.
1: Yeah, no doubt.
0: Okay. Okay, we'll move on to sipper then.
1: All right.
0: And we're going to have a little alcohol in a few of these, gentlemen.
1: Oh, no.
0: I know. Get ready. We're starting your Monday right, especially after that Cowboys game yesterday.
1: I know.
0: I need it. Got to numb something. Okay, we're going to start with the cornflake chapé. So this is the one with the yellow and white striped straw.
1: Mm-hmm. This one?
0: Yes, that's
1: okay.
0: It. Okay. So imagine being a kid, having your cornflakes in the morning. At the end of the bowl, you have that cereal milk.
1: That's exactly what it tastes like, too.
0: Right?
1: And that was the best part of your bowl of cereal.
0: So there you go.
1: That's sweet. Man, that's extremely sweet.
0: Same exact time.
4: That's terrible.
1: But after you eat your bowl of cereal, you just kind of wait a minute or two because you know it's just marinating down there right in the bowl. So, that's what it tastes. My goodness.
0: Yes, very delicious. Okay, next up, we're going to have the Nevin's Soft Serve Peach Bellini Float. How do they identify this one?
4: So it's in a little...
0: Perfect, yes.
4: That's not it. A little black.
0: There, yes, the little
5: one
0: black
5: next to you,
0: cup.
5: On your right.
1: Oh, okay. There I didn't go. See that. All right.
0: Okay, so this is Nevin's. They've had their Bellinis at the fair forever. People go there.
1: Heck
0: they get
1: yeah.
0: the yeah.
1: Heck yeah.
0: Big fan. Now this is like a float, but it's soft serve. This is a big, very popular right now, having these soft serve mm-hmm. drinks. So they now have brought that to the fair, and they've put a sparkling wine on top of it.
5: Okay. Ooh, ooh, ooh. Yeah, that's very good. You're going to love that. That is tasty.
0: We got a little jig going on over here with Donovan.
1: Good. Yeah.
4: Cornflake Chapé.
1: Yes.
0: A little boozy.
4: Oh, yeah.
0: That's going to be nice walking around the fair. Okay, next up we'll have the Russo's Bacon Jam Caramel Apple Hard Cider. Okay, so pretty. There you go.
1: It has it on the cup.
0: It
1: so
0: does.
1: I can identify
0: there you go.
1: It.
0: So the Russo's, they've become known for their Bacon Jam Wagyu Slider. So they've taken that and now put it into a drink with a brewer. Yeah, I know.
4: Donovan looks confused. He's like, is this about to taste like
1: okay.
4: burger?
1: Okay.
0: See, it smells a little smoky.
1: Yeah.
0: Yeah, and if you love a cider, this is a great option for you. Okay?
1: All right.
5: Yeah, that's pretty good. Down it.
4: Down it.
0: Do it.
5: Chug it.
0: Do it. Do it.
5: Come on, man.
1: I'm not going to chug this. I'm
0: Start
1: a
0: your day off right with a nice little
1: I'll
0: nap after
1: later.
0: The show.
1: Chug it later. We have
0: okay,
1: a
0: we have
1: more
0: two more
1: go.
0: Quickly.
1: All right.
0: The Sunset Soft Serve Rita. That was the one you picked up earlier. Again, yes. Again, soft serve here.
1: Yeah,
0: kind
1: man,
0: of a spin on a margarita. Taylor, you want to tell a little bit more about this one?
4: Yes. So this one is got your creamy mango flavors in there, and it also has these crispy little bites in each bite that you're taking. Mm-hmm. It's like a chip. So you get that sweet and salty.
0: Oh, and a little sour.
4: A little sour.
1: Yum!
0: Whoa! Oh, and it's got some alcohol in there.
1: Okay, the tahini.
4: A little boozy. Yeah, don't
0: again.
4: Forget that.
0: Oh, yeah, you got the tahini.
1: Mmm.
5: Mm. Oh, I like that.
0: And this
5: oh,
0: is yeah. a this is a
1: that
0: first is time finalist.
5: Oh, I like that.
1: Yeah. Yes. Good.
0: They really were the ones good. That brought the pickle back yep. to the fair. And it like literally has lines waiting to get that slushy at the fair. So highly recommend. Okay. Last but not least is our winner of Best Taste Sipper. This is the Tropical Coco Fresca. This, think watermelon. Think pineapple. It has what's they're calling coconut snow inside. Very delicious,
1: coconut
0: very
1: snow.
0: Refreshing. No alcohol in this one. Doesn't mean you can't add it.
1: Okay.
5: What's but, is that a fruit roll-up?
0: So that's chamoy. Chamoy.
4: Have you ever had chamoy?
5: I don't think
0: Oh my God, it's like a can. It's so
4: okay,
0: good.
4: Okay, cool.
0: So good. You take a little bite of that. Take a drink. It's very traditional. This is from Frida Cano. They've been a vendor at the fair. Again,
1: that is
0: for
1: refreshing.
0: Generations, a new generation has brought this, their first time being a finalist in the Big Tech's Choice Awards, and they won this year with this Best Taste Sipper. It is so refreshing. This is, again, this is the smaller size. The one that they entered the competition with is a bigger drink.
1: That's huge.
0: But they're known for all their fresh fruits at the fair to come out and enjoy. Their stands across the grounds are always popular. They have over by the dinosaurs, they have a big stand there. You can find these throughout the grounds, walk around, very refreshing.
1: That is very refreshing, and this is the best sipper.
0: Okay. All right.
1: Well.
0: Matt, what do you think?
1: No, I'm asking. This one, best sipper.
0: Oh, I thought you were telling us. Sorry.
1: No, I'm
0: yes,
1: with,
0: that,
1: the,
0: on
1: I'm
0: that
1: with
0: one.
1: The peach Bellini.
0: Okay.
1: A
0: okay.
1: little wine.
5: Yeah, I would have voted for the.
4: The Sunset Soft Serve.
0: Sunset
1: yeah.
0: Soft Serve.
1: That's good. Yeah. Awesome.
0: All right. Well, those are your top foods at this year's fair. Now, that doesn't mean that's all the new foods. There's more than 40 other new foods at the fair this year for people to enjoy. And we always love to hear what people like best because, again, food's subjective.
1: All of the sippers are pretty impressive.
5: They're very good, yes.
1: Really good. I don't know which one. Well, I think I'm saying the peach Bellini because
5: it's good. Hang on.
0: Hang on. The rest of the show is going to be
1: I think
0: money.
1: That's my favorite.
0: Y'all are buzzing now on the sugar.
5: Man,
0: you got the
5: so
0: little bit of touch of alcohol.
1: So the fair opens next Friday.
0: Next Friday. Big Tech's goes up this Friday at 10 a.m., 1 week from opening day.
1: We'll be
0: open next Friday through October 18th.
1: And then the opening ceremony start at what time?
0: That's right. So you need to be there. I would say get there. Not you. But if you want to see Donovan be the MC of opening ceremony for this year's, the 140th year of the State Fair of Texas.
1: And I have something special
0: Be there by 6:30. He has something. It's going to start off. You want to be there right at the beginning of opening ceremony for what Donovan has in store.
6: store.
1: There we go. It's Carissa and Taylor from the State Fair of Texas. All the Big Tech's Choice Awards here. And I'm telling you, go out and have every single one of them because they're awesome. It is 10:51. It's the invasion. We get back into that game last night. Cowboys lose 28-20 to the New York Giants. Same old song. We'll discuss it next here on The Ticket.
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0: Christian Parker's debut as a defensive coordinator, not a good one, as the Cowboys lose on the road to the Giants. They made Jackson Dart look like an MVP. He becomes the first quarterback in NFL history to have a season opener with 3 touchdown passes, 50-plus rushing yards, and a 130 passer rating. Ryan Schottenheimer on Parker's debut.
1: Don't flinch. I mean, you can't flinch in this league. You know, you're going to get humbled at times. It happens. He'll learn from it. We'll learn from it. He's going to be hardest on himself anyways. You know, he and the defensive staff.
0: Defense gives up 165 rushing yards, most since Week 8 against Denver last year. The offense held to 224 yards, fewest since Week 9 in 2008. The New York Jets beat the Titans 23-10 in Tennessee. It's the first time since 2009 that the Jets and Giants both start the year 1-0. Fun first weekend around the NFL. 10 different teams score at least 30 points. Teams are averaging 25 points per game in Week 1 entering Monday Night Football. If Denver and Kansas City combine for 42 points, it'll be the highest scoring Week 1 since the 1970 merger. If they combine for 60, would be the highest scoring in NFL history. 6 different teams over 400 yards yesterday. The Bears and Ravens both over 500. Broncos at the Chiefs at 7 o'clock. 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
3: It is 11 a.m. here on a Monday morning, the day after the Cowboys lose their season opener, here with the Invasion. Donovan Lewis, Matt McLaren. We will hop aboard the OSS. Got some other sports S to get into, including just a couple of tidbits from a wild, wild weekend in college football. But those Dallas Cowboys, we were talking about this, and I think perhaps the biggest letdown, the bird's eye view, the biggest letdown, is that it feels like nothing changed. And it feels that it's the same old thing. It feels as if the way they lost, because they could have lost this game in a different way, and you might not feel the way you do today. But the way that they lost, giving up the 28 points, giving up the almost 400 yards of offense, allowing the Giants to convert 82% of their third downs, allowing the Giants to go 4-for-4 in the red zone, it just truly feels like you changed some of the numbers on the field, you changed the faces on the field, you changed some of the faces on the sideline, and yet, man, I've already seen this.
4: You know, you take the 2 steps forward, and then you take the 4 steps back. And that was the Cowboys' defense yesterday, because there were a few times where you're going, okay, this is it. This is the chance to get off the field and make a play. And there were a couple times like the second touchdown drive they had, the one in the fourth quarter, where it's 2nd and 17. Okay, go out there and make a play, 2nd and 17. Nope, it's just Singletary. That's the point where they had those 4 straight passes or 4 straight plays to the left side of their offensive line that was so wide open, a 13-yard pass. Then they get behind the sticks again because it's a delay of game, 1st and 15, 3 yards, it's 2nd and 12. Okay, 2nd and 12, make a play. Nope, 7-yard pass to Singletary on that side, and then the 9-yard pass to Singletary on that side. And it was like, what are we doing? And I think you kind of narrated it right as far as the Giants will go in Jackson Dart. Like, no way they're not covering this again. Like, there's no way I can go to the same side with the right. same player and have this success. That's not a chance, but there it is. So let's do it. So just the opportunities they had to make a statement. Like, you're not going to play perfect football in an entire game. You're going to make some mistakes, but you can overcome that when you go out there and make a huge play. 2nd and 17, go make a play. 2nd and 12, go make a play so you can get a stop and get your offense back the ball. Hold them to a field goal or something, and they just could not do that. It was early on, it felt like the defense was making sure tackles. It's like, okay, feels like there's something different. And I think just that drive before halftime just sent them back to a mindset of, man, we just don't have everything figured out. And it just broke them for that game. And they're going to have to put those pieces together pretty quickly. And we just heard the Schottenheimer cut that Lando played in The Ticker. Oh, no one's going to be harder on himself than Christian Parker. Man, you got to start deciding to do that during the game and not afterwards.
3: Yes.
4: You got to have to make sure you're going to make those adjustments. Now, first time calling plays as a defensive coordinator in the NFL, you should expect some bumps in the road. But they regressed as the game went on. And that is something that you can't do that if you want to make your way here in the NFL as far as regressing during the game and not able to make those adjustments. And they couldn't do that defensively. I think offensively they did. Defensively, no way.
3: Not at all. And when you look at some of the thoughts coming out to your point about what Schottenheimer had to say, you do kind of wonder, is there, and we're not in the meetings. I'm not in the rooms. None of us are. To know how he presents and how he challenges the coaches on his staff behind closed doors. Because it always seems like when they show him on the sidelines, like there are a couple times last night where he seemed a little frustrated, but just kind of like, all right, you know, he's like, not Jason Garrett clappy, but almost to a certain degree, like I'm the positive guy. I always believe positive things are going to happen. So, next play. But at some point, when are you going to, whether it's in-game or at halftime or at some point, and he showed more frustration, I think, in the postgame last night than we've seen before, because Sam Gannon, our friend from Fox 4, pointed this out on Twitter last night. He dropped an F-bomb in the postgame, and she tweeted, that's the first time I can ever recall hearing him on the record drop an F-bomb, because he was talking about those plays to Singletary. He said, we don't push three different times the effing flat route. Excuse my language. Those are going to happen. We're going to have to coach the young players better. When you play young players, it's part of the deal. They need to learn quickly.
4: Yeah, and I don't think it's all young players that should get some of the blame and calling out. I understand that, but you need to get with the coaching staff also as far as Christian Parker
3: right.
4: Making those adjustments. I can understand as a head coach, though. You have your guy calling his first game as a defensive coordinator to maybe give a little leeway thinking he's going to figure some things out. But I put a little bit of that on Shoddy also to,
3: I do too.
4: At one point, just whether it's on the headset, and I know there are things flying around and it's way quicker than what we think as far as, football games and plays go. And we feel like, man, that 40 seconds lasts a long time, and it doesn't. It's a lot of things going on. But as Collinsworth pointed out last night, which probably should have been the case, at one point, burn a timeout and say, take a deep breath. Let's just
3: yes.
4: get this together.
3: Right.
4: Because we are not performing like we should, and something has to move around. And they did once because they only had 10 guys on the field on defense, so they had to burn a timeout. But other than that, man, I'm like, all right, I get it. The value, you want to save them sometimes, but, man, this game is on the line, and they are just bleeding this clock, and you're not getting the opportunities as the offense that's carrying this team to even go out there and perform. You touched the ball twice in the second
3: right.
4: half, dude.
3: Right.
4: I can't get past that they only had two possessions in the second half because the Giants did such a good job at just small plays here. If you had one play where they hit it for 75 yards, all right, but you get a chance to answer quickly because of that big play, and it just didn't happen like that. They just slowly bled you to death in that entire second half, and there was nothing the Cowboys could do to stop it.
3: Nothing at all. And we talked about this as being one of the things that we needed to see change, and that was not having to drive the length of the field and not putting your offense in positions like that. Well, again, Kansas City and Denver will play tonight. After 1 week and 30 teams, Dallas has the second worst average starting field position. Only New England had been worse in week one. And it's again, a rinse and repeat of what we saw from a
4: yep.
3: year ago, where they had opportunities and the ball didn't bounce their way. A couple of times they created fumbles, the ball bounced right back up to the Giants, but they didn't capitalize on those, so they don't count. Keep at it. Maybe that happens next week and the ball bounces into your arms instead, but they did not give the offense the opportunities the offense needs to put points on the board.
4: And when they got the fumble, they started at their own 16-yard line.
3: You're right.
4: They had to go 84 yards with that even when they got the turnover.
3: But no short fields. It was just time and time again where the offense had to go all the way down the field. And when you asked them in the second half, all right, because the offense, the two drives they had in the second half, the offense actually looked really effective. They moved the ball well. They took advantage of a couple of penalties that were obvious penalties those weren't fluky penalties I can't believe they threw a flag. Those were the receivers making plays that they need to make but they were interfered with. And so they got those calls. And it's just really unfortunate that the defense could do nothing, even to put them into a position where, okay, now they've got to try to throw something deep. The Giants need to try an explosive play here. They never had to really try any of those things because all the easy, man, if you move the ball four yards at a time, that's a first down in three plays. And basically, that's what the Giants were doing.
4: No, that's true. And offensively, it just looked like they just didn't want to take too many chances. Don't know if it was lack of trust on the offensive line up front. That could have been it. But it just looked like it was a slow start for this offense. They had to kind of ramp up. And I know a lot of people are blaming not playing in the preseason. Man, I just don't think that's the case. I really, truly don't. I don't know how many teams just sat their starters for the entire preseason. I had a buddy of mine text me last night, said the Cowboys were the only team that didn't have starters play in the preseason. Look it up. I was like, okay, well, maybe that's a difficult thing to look up. I just don't know if that had any effect. I really don't. But, man, to have the offense get off to a slow start and have to ramp up a bit while the defense had the one stop, and heck, we thought the Giants were going to go for it on that fourth down. They lined up like they were going to, but had the penalty to force the only punt that they had of the night. 9 of 10 on third down. Officially 9 of 11, but I'm going to call it 9 of 10. 9 of 10 on third down is so deflating for a stinking defense. And the Cowboys went 8 of 11 on third down.
3: They did.
4: The Giants were out there just stopping them on the defensive side either.
3: The whole thing with the defense is just, it's so absurd. The Giants averaged 9.7 plays per drive. No other team in the NFL averaged more than 7.6. So they averaged two more plays on their drives than any team that played this weekend. The Giants averaged 56.6 yards per drive. San Francisco was second this weekend at 42. And the Giants' average time of drive was 5 minutes and 14 seconds. The Patriots were second most at 3 minutes and 49 seconds. Again, the Cowboys are starting the season with some of the worst numbers defensively of any team in the NFL, and that includes a team that gave up 59 points in Carolina. And Dallas has worse numbers than they do.
4: We'll get back into the Cowboys in the lunch hour. We'll talk NFL at 11:30 and go around the NFL. Hell, get back into the Cowboys then also. It's 28-20. The Cowboys lose to the Giants in week one of the NFL season. Only one game to go in the NFL. That's tonight. It's Denver and Kansas City, a game you can hear right here on the Ticket after the Hard Line. And we will talk about the NFL at 11:30. But coming up next, let's hop aboard the OSS for other sports stuff. A wild weekend in college football. We'll touch on it next here on the Ticket.
5: There was absolutely no tape on the Cowboys defense out there.
2: The Ticket has hot sports opinions on the Cowboys' loss to the Giants in the season opener.
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3: All the positivity of the offseason, I think, leading into week one is gone.
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0: 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The second season under head coach Brian Schottenheimer at the helm of the Cowboys began with a dud as they lose 28-20 at the hands of the Giants. New York outgained the Cowboys by 150 yards and controlled the clock for more than 36 minutes. Brian Schottenheimer saying they didn't make enough defensive adjustments.
1: When you look at the numbers, 4-4 in the red zone, they were 9 of 11 with a kneel down on third down. It's just not good enough. We got to figure out why, and we got to do it in a hurry because we got a good football team, another division opponent. Pretty sure our guys are going to be ready to play because they have a bad taste in their mouth right now, like we all do.
0: Home opener coming up on Sunday against the Commanders, who lost on the road at the Eagles. Battle of two quarterbacks whose last seasons ended in surgery go at it this evening to conclude week one. Bo Nix and the Broncos open up on the road at Patrick Mahomes and the Chiefs. Mahomes' season ended in December after tearing ligaments in his left knee. His counterpart, Bo Nix, broke his right ankle in a division round win over the Bills. Kickoff tonight at 7:30. You can hear it on the ticket at 7. And the biggest upset of the week, Arizona beating the Chargers on the road as 9.5-point underdogs. L.A. never leads in the contest. Jeremiah Love scored his first NFL touchdown for the Cardinals as they win Mike LaFleur's head coaching debut over Jim Harbaugh. 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
3: 11:19, Monday morning here with The Invasion. Donovan Lewis, Matt McLaren. Those Dallas Cowboys, what a bummer of an opening game. Other teams also disappointed in week one. We'll take a look around the NFL coming up here in about 15 minutes or so. Then, of course, your entire lunch hour, starting at about 11:55, we will roll Cowboys. But right now, Donnie, let's hop aboard the OSS. We do have some other sports S to get into. And got to give the Rangers some credit because they did win a road series for the first time since like early July. They had lost 8 consecutive series on the road. They took 2 out of 3 against Arizona. They are now 74-76, 1 game back of the Astros in the American League West with 12 games to go. They're off today, then back home for a nice little homestand here against Boston, then Toronto, then the Mets, then they close the season in Minnesota against the Twins. Now, Boston has been on fire the last 3 months or so, and they are well over 500. Very good baseball team. Toronto sitting at 500. The Mets are horrible. But this is one of those homestands. If you could find some way to win 3 series in a row, maybe you can find a way to take the West.
4: 8 games over 500 at home. They get a couple that have a winning record here at Globe Life Field. So we'll see. It's a while you blink, and now the Rangers are just back to being 1 game back because that was Tampa, right? That swept the Astros.
0: Yes.
4: Just gave them the opportunity to stay in this division. Well, I know we're going to talk way more college football tomorrow.
3: Yes.
4: A lot.
3: And, of course, Greg McElroy, our ESPN ABC college football analyst, will be with us tomorrow at 10:20.
4: But I think we have to kind of wet the palate a bit and tease it and talk about that game down Austin way as the Longhorns and Ohio State. And I had to watch that when I got home from Commerce, and I didn't even try to avoid the score because, you know, you get alerts on your phone. And I didn't really just eyeball it because I am PAing a game in front of me. So had to make sure I was paying attention to that, and it's about 1 hour, 15 minutes to the house. But right when I got to the house, I looked down, my phone buzzed, I looked down, and it gave me the result of the game right when I was about to press play,
3: man.
4: And watch it. But it didn't spoil it for me, man. What a game in Austin, tale of two halves, as it looked like Texas was so outmatched. Just unfortunate things happens to Texas in the first half, and you're thinking, they just can't get over the hump when it comes to a really good team like Ohio State. They just can't do it. And then the second half, I thought the the you-know-whats to go for it on that 4th and 9 in the third quarter. I thought for sure they were lining up just to see if they can draw them offside to maybe get a little closer. I thought there's no way they're snapping this ball, and they did. And you got to take those chances. And Sark after the game saying just that. Hey, in order to beat a good team, you have to take those chances. You didn't even think twice about not going for it on that 4th down and another 4th down in the 4th quarter, and it all added up to a win for Texas, 24-23. Man, what a great game that was.
3: It was, and it was one of those things because, yes, they were down 23-3 going into the 4th quarter, and they end up winning, and Ohio State missed a field goal that probably would have iced the game for them.
4: It would have.
3: But they missed it. And some of the plays that happened in the first half, that Cam Coleman catch, how in the world that ball bounces up to where it goes right to the Ohio State guy. They could run that route and have him be that far away 100 times. That'd be the only time that happened.
4: 1,000 times.
3: Call it 1,000. Just incredible. The fumble on the very first play of the game with Ralique Brown, that was such a strange play how that ball got knocked out and they were able to pick that up. And even then, Texas holds them to a field goal. Then after the interception, it's unfortunate because I kept in my group chat with my friends, like, I can't believe Ohio State just went down the field. Like, they're the number one team in the country who hasn't been ranked out of the top 5 for 2 full seasons. And have easily the best player in football in Jeremiah Smith.
4: Easily.
3: And so the fact that, yes, you knew they were going to score, Texas just kept trying to fight and fight their way. I thought when Wingo dropped the wide-open touchdown pass, that was a beautiful pass by Arch. You thought, okay, here it is. Oh, my God, and you dropped that. And it just felt like they were snake-bitten. Because some of the ways that Ohio State was able to get the ball and score was nothing they were doing as much as what Texas was doing to themselves.
4: It was something to see, but the comeback in the 4th quarter, yeah, you're down 20-3. And I saw when the alert came around that Texas won, and then after the 3rd quarter, as I'm watching, I went, they won this game? Like,
3: incredible.
4: How the hell is this going to happen?
3: Yes, and that's without any turnovers. And look, when you start what they did, and they went down the field, and the offense is clicking, and they got it to 23-10. I thought in my head, I was like, man, if you can get a defensive stop here, because what they just did on that last drive, they can score again, and they sure did. And obviously the missed field goal was tremendous in this towards the end of it. But for them to not roll over and die, I thought showed a lot. Because at 23-3, it's easy for them to be like, man, I can't believe this is happening
4: again. We just don't have
3: it
4: today, yeah.
3: This is Georgia all over again. This is Ohio State 1-2 all over again, and it wasn't. And now you flip it, and Texas, they jump from number 4 to number 1 in the country, as they should. That is the best win that any team in the country has right now.
4: We talked about that before the game happened. Whoever wins this game will be the number 1 team in the country, and the Texas deserves that. And then all the bounces of the ball that went against them in the first half went for them in the second half, because the one fumble that could have easily gone Ohio State's way on the, I think that was the first touchdown drive that bounced right back, and Texas recovered that fumble. But the 4th and 9 was just money. They had another 4th down, and I believe it was 6 on the second touchdown drive that was money. They converted. And then the last drive was, man, that was a methodical drive. That was beautiful.
3: It was.
4: The way the offense just went down the field on that last drive. They had Ohio State on their heels to get the go ahead and the game winning touchdown.
3: And that's a massive win for Sark and for Arch, a signature win. But let's not, I don't believe Texas is going to just run the schedule and go undefeated. They got a brutal schedule. As we sit right now, they still have 3 more games against teams ranked in the top 10. They go on the road to Tennessee in a couple of weeks. They're a top 15 team. That's going to be a really difficult game. The OU game, that OU defense, now the offense, my God, but they got Ole Miss. They got to go to Missouri. They got to go to LSU. They got to go to A&M. But winning that game gives them something to hang their hat on because they're going to lose a couple of games.
4: Yes.
3: 10-2 would be an incredible record this year for Texas. They'll lose a couple of games. And if they do that, they'll be in the playoff. And even at 9-3 with that schedule, being able to point to knocking off Ohio State, if Ohio State doesn't lose again this year, is a massive win for them.
4: We talked about the pressure being all on Texas because they needed this. They use their NIL money and stack this roster basically for this game on the schedule and to start out the way they did, but not to just kind of give up and have the fourth quarter that they did, man. That is so big for Sark and that entire program and that fan base to finally get a huge win down there in Austin. And it felt like a home field advantage in that second half, in that fourth quarter.
3: It did. It really did.
4: We usually talk about Austin not being that place to where you're going to fear going to play down there. And, man, they made it that way in that fourth quarter. Mm-hmm. That was a fun, fun game. All right, we'll talk more about that tomorrow as we talk a ton of college football tomorrow. We will have Greg McElroy on at 10:15 for his weekly visit. He'll talk about Texas and Ohio State, amongst other things. Looking forward to that. It's 11:28. The Cowboys and the Giants, 28-20. The Giants defeat the Cowboys. We'll get more into that in our lunch hour. Our entire lunch hour dedicated to the Cowboys, including leftover shrimp. It's back. Your chance to vent about what you saw on the field. 28-20 Cowboys lose game number one. Coming up next, let's talk about these other games around the NFL here on The Ticket.
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0: that has won 5 Marconi Awards since the last time Jerry and the Cowboys won a Super Bowl. That streak looks like it's going to continue a while. 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
2: Thank you, Travis. 1136. Monday morning here with the Invasion, Donovan Lewis, Matt McLaren. The Monday after the Cowboys start off 0-1 here in 2026. We will roll into your lunch hour here in 15 minutes or so. A Cowboys hour. Everything that went wrong. Was there a bright spot? We'll see if we can find it. That's coming up here in 15 minutes or so. But it wasn't just the Cowboys yesterday. The rest of the league got underway as well. So let's take a look around the NFL where, man, I'm sure a lot of people, if you were following along at some point, I couldn't believe when I kept checking updates of what was going on with Chicago and Carolina. That game, the Bears scored 50.

0: 39 points. Carolina scored 37. And Ben Johnson had come out and talked about Caleb Williams and the Bears offense and said they want to be the highest scoring offense in the history of the league. Well,
1: they're off to a really good start.
0: Dude,
1: you average 60 points a week, you will be the highest scoring.
0: You'll be undefeated.
1: That's right.
0: Unless you're the Cowboys defense.
2: And you 59 lose the game points. 63-60.
0: Dude, they had 552 yards of offense, which was their third most in a game in the Super Bowl era.
2: 290 yards rushing.
0: Because Monangi and Swift both had 100 yards. Caleb Williams did solid. He had 269 yards, two touchdowns. He had 65 yards rushing.
2: With two touchdowns rushing.
0: What's crazy about this, Colston Loveland had zero catches for 0 yards. And they put up 59 points.
2: Two targets, no catches.
0: That's incredible.
2: That is crazy to think. With all that offense that happened yesterday, you had your feature tight end that had zero catches for 0 yards.
0: I mean, that offense is going to be nasty. And then you look at the flip side of this. I mean, Bryce Young did his best. 361 yards passing, 4 touchdowns that he was accounted for. And you saw everybody was all on Jonathan Brooks coming into the season, and Chuba Hubbard was the one that got the vast majority of the work for them. And then Tet McMillan, he had a solid game, but Coker put up an even bigger game for the Panthers in that offense.
2: Yep, 8 for 132 and 2 touchdowns as they went back and forth early, and then Chicago pulled away late, 59-37. I know the featured game early on television was Houston and Buffalo.
0: Yes.
2: And that was a very entertaining game. Got off to a little bit of a slow start, and all of a sudden, the second quarter, the punch just flew on the board. And then the third quarter was a little bit of a lull, and then they started going again in the fourth quarter. But, man, that Houston defense, that's very good.
0: Yep.
2: That Buffalo offense is something else, and they are trying to make sure that this is their year, opening up a new stadium next Thursday, and they got off to the good start. They usually don't perform well in Houston, but they win 36-31.
0: I was shocked that was such a high-scoring game.
2: Me too.
0: Houston, you could argue, has the best defense in the NFL. If not, they're certainly one of the top three or four, and I couldn't believe they gave up 36 points to the Bills, even with Josh Allen.
2: The good addition of David Montgomery to the Houston Texans offense, yeah. 2 touchdowns rushing, 1 receiving. He scores 3 on the day. Dalton Kincaid, 5 catches for 130 yards. And Buffalo's 1-0. Don't know where else you want to go. I know with the Philadelphia-Washington game, man, yeah. It looked early that Philadelphia-Washington had nothing offensively, man. Jaden Daniels was not good. And then the fourth quarter happens. Usually what happens in the NFL as they drove a couple of times and got 2 touchdowns to pull close. And then they were going to go for 2, but Stephon Diggs has the excessive celebration penalty. They have to kick the extra point. And that was did they make the extra point?
0: Yeah, I believe so.
2: I believe they did.
0: I recall that they made it.
2: They made the extra point. And then they score again. And they go for 2, and probably one of the worst 2-point conversion plays you'll have. They're going to scrap that from the playbook. They just didn't even give themselves a chance.
0: No.
2: On the 2-point conversion, they wind up losing that game 24-22.
0: Yeah, that's one where Philadelphia had 4 plays of 31 yards or longer in that game that accounted for 180 of their 318 total yards.
2: I think it was the Goddard touchdown where they had a false start.
0: Yeah.
2: And the refs didn't call it, and both – On the side of that Washington defense, they both stood up like, hey, that's a false start. And then they just ran right past him and got the touchdown.
0: Play.
2: Right, you have to still play.
0: A whistle or a flag, and you saw that. And you had the Jalen Hurts scrambles on a couple of those. And, man, watching one of them, I think it was a 3rd and 18, when he had that 22-yard scramble that got him a first down before the Goddard touchdown. The way he scrambles, it looks like he's barely moving. And yet you look up and, man, that dude, he gets chunks of yardage when he runs in such a unique way.
2: Yeah, it looks effortless as he's out there.
0: Very just smooth.
2: It doesn't appear to be fast, but he does eat up chunks of yardage. Jaden Daniels, he only had 5 carries for 31 yards. Man, he had one run where it looked like he was hitting the circle button like 3 different times with those spin moves trying to get down the field. But there was late in the game, man, he was like 7 of 22 for like 60 yards or something like that. It was just not a good day for him until they started moving the ball there at the end. But 24-22, Philadelphia gets the win. Minnesota-Green Bay was the other featured game in the 325 window. with Jim Nance and J.J. Watt and Kyler Murray. First pass is intercepted, and then he gets hit hard and has a concussion. He leaves the game. Carson Wentz comes in, and it looks like Green Bay has this thing won, and Minnesota scores 22 points in the fourth quarter to win 39-22.
0: That one, the hit on Kyler Murray was about as nasty of a hit as you're going to see.
2: Because at first I thought he went down like non-contact, but he was trying to slide. It kind of got caught in the middle of sliding, and he got sandwiched, and that last hit was just – that was hard.
0: Yeah, and he threw a pick on his first pass.
2: He just threw that sucker off for grabs.
0: And then Carson Wentz came in, and you're like, man, maybe Carson Wentz is the better option. Who knows? But I think it's nuts that J.J. McCarthy can't be their backup.
2: He can't beat either one of those guys out.
0: That's pretty sad.
2: Yeah, you're wondering how long – Kyler Murray's going to be out. I feel like he's not going to play next week. And
0: surely not.
2: That competition, is it going to be Carson Wentz or is it going to be J.J. McCarthy? It feels like if it's Carson Wentz, then I think they are almost ready just to say, we screwed up on that pick.
0: Probably. That would have to be the case, I would imagine.
2: Yeah.
0: You saw New Orleans gave Detroit everything they could handle in Detroit, goes to overtime. Tyler Shuck for the Saints threw 56 passes for 410 yards and three touchdowns, also threw a couple of picks. Chris Olave had 10 for 182, and they went for two. And, man, I don't know.
2: And they're supposed to go for two at that particular point.
0: Yeah, I had no problem.
2: Right.
0: Go for two, man. Go for the win. You're on the road. But I was watching that, and I thought, oh, here's Kellen Moore. What genius two-point play conversion do you have? And wasn't much.
2: No, it wasn't. Just that corner of the end zone, and it was thrown.
0: Yeah.
2: Even a good throw wouldn't have been complete.
0: No.
2: It just didn't give themselves the best chance to go win that game. Yeah, Detroit survives. They were up 21-0 in this game. And you're thinking, oh, man, they're just going to cruise through, and New Orleans gave them everything they can handle.
0: Some defensive question marks for sure. And another thing, I don't know that Jahmyr Gibbs is designed to rush the ball 29 times in a game. Dan Campbell said that he can handle even more. I don't know, man. 29 carries that he had, and he was awesome. 156 yards. He also had five catches, so 34 touches.
2: That's a lot of touches. Those add up pretty quickly.
0: That's a lot of touches for any running back, man.
2: Those add up really quickly. So, yeah, they're going to have to be careful with that because they have high expectations there in Detroit. Cincinnati gets the win, 33-27 over the Buccaneers. Man, they showed a couple of plays on the highlights of Baker Mayfield, and he was getting destroyed, getting hit really hard. But it looked like Cincinnati was going to have a little bit of a walk, but because they had 24-10 lead at halftime and wound up winning 33-27. The Jets get their first win of the year. They beat the Titans on the road 23-10. Breece Hall had 102 yards and one touchdown. They have to be really frustrated in Tennessee. You would think to start the season at home against the Jets, you should count that as a win. And that game wasn't close.
0: Yeah, Cam Ward, the jury is very much still out on him. He needs to show some significant improvement.
2: All right, if not, they'll be in the market to go get one of the quarterbacks that's coming out here in 2026.
0: In
2: the 2027 draft.
0: Yeah, the two other teams that were bad last year. I'll say that it looks like Miami and Cleveland and probably the Titans are in a race for worst team in the NFL.
2: Probably
0: but Miami got destroyed by Las Vegas, and in a sense where Achane got stuffed on 20% of his attempts. They couldn't run the ball. They couldn't block. Malik Willis was pressured 17 times, sacked 5 times. They really don't have anybody of note to throw the ball to. Miami is a really, really bad team right now.
2: Yeah, their leading receiver was Caleb Douglas with 5 catches for 94 yards. Man, I'm looking at their wide receivers. My goodness, man. Tell me a name
0: Chris
2: that you Bell recognize.
0: Chris Bell is a rookie from Louisville, if I recall, and he's got some speed. He'll be pretty good, but again, he's a rookie. And so you have that. Ashton Jeanty cracked 100 yards, had another 6 for 45. And so it was Kirk Cousins, did throw a couple of picks, but the Raiders opening the season with the win. And then Cleveland is the other team that just got absolutely mauled. Deshaun Watson in that game, he does what Deshaun Watson does, which is he just is out there and he looks like an average NFL starting quarterback at best. And, man, Trevor Lawrence Four touchdowns for him. Tootin came in. They ran it well. And Jacksonville just absolutely thumped Cleveland.
2: Yep, 34-10 the final in that game. The Steelers win. They beat Atlanta 20-13. The Cooper Rush era not off to a good start there in Atlanta. He throws a pick six to T.J. Watt. Don't know if you saw that highlight, but, man, that was an impressive interception. He falls down. He gets up and still runs it back, I believe, like 40 yards for a touchdown. And they get that win 20-13.
0: Yeah, and you had another one of those. So if you take away Bijan Robinson for Atlanta, the entire rest of the team had four catches for the Falcons. Kyle Pitts Jr., senior,
2: zero.
0: Had zero. Drake London had two.
2: The Ravens beat the Colts 41-23. It was 31-13 at halftime for Baltimore. Derrick Henry, three touchdowns on the ground, 24 Henry. Carries for 144 yards, and it just doesn't stop with that dude, man. He's a freak.
0: He is going to be a first ballot Hall of Famer for a reason, but it is incredible his consistency and his ability to just continue doing it at this level.
2: Yep, and the Cowboys see him in a couple of weeks as they go to Rio for that game. And lastly, the game that the Hardline is going to focus on, maybe even more than the Cowboys, the Cardinals go to L.A., and they hand the Chargers a 26-14 loss. The biggest spread of the week in the NFL, and the Chargers lay it down. Jacoby Brissett, 27-37, passing for 277 yards and a touchdown. Justin Herbert, 17-27 for 209, a touchdown and a pick. That is something else. Survivor leagues everywhere taking a pounding because of the dumb Los Angeles Chargers.
0: Yeah, and Ladd McConkey left that game late with an injury. And, man, I can't believe what we saw in college from Marvin Harrison Jr. He just has not been able to figure out how to do it in the NFL. He had one catch for 33 yards.
2: His quarterback situation hasn't been the greatest.
0: Also fair.
2: But yet and still, you would think that you would expect a lot more out of him. Jeremiah Love gets his first touchdown in the NFL. That was the first touchdown for the Cardinals. He ran the ball 11 times for 41 yards. Tyler Algier had more carries, 17 for 61 yards. All right, that's around the NFL. It's 11:49. Lunchtime is here. We come back. We'll get back into that 28-20 loss. Those Dallas Cowboys lose to the Giants. What went wrong? We'll discuss it next here on The Ticket.
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0: 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Offense limited to just 244 yards. Brian Schottenheimer saying they were humbled last night.
1: In the team meeting, we talked about discipline. Obviously, we have nine penalties, I think. Talked about owning the line of scrimmage. We didn't do that. They were the more physical football team. We did not run the ball very well. So there's certainly not a lot of positives.
0: The defense gives up 165 yards on the ground. Not much of a pass rush for Dallas with two sacks. They begin 2026 the same way they ended 2025, a loss to the Giants. Broncos and Chiefs in an AFC West showdown at Arrowhead. Denver won the division last season but lost in the AFC Championship game to the Patriots. The Chiefs just six wins a year ago, the fewest in the Mahomes era and the fewest since a nine-win season in 2014. Monday Night Football on the ticket at 7 o'clock. And the Rangers have won two in a row in the quest for a playoff spot. The Astros were swept by the Rays over the weekend, so Texas one game back in the West. The top five teams in the AL wildcard race, including the Rangers, won Sunday, so the standings remain the same. Current wildcard leaders, the Yankees, Red Sox, and Guardians. Texas two back of Cleveland. Day off today before beginning their final homestand of the year. Boston in town for three. 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
3: The cafeteria, possibly the cruelest place on earth. 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

0: 11:58. We all know what that means. That means it is Lunchtime with the Invasion, brought to you by Matt Allsworth, the Texas Law Dog, and Applebee's. It's Matt McLaren and Donovan Lewis. Happy to join you on this Monday afternoon after the Cowboys lose to the Giants 28-20. We will have leftover shrimp at 12:30. Your opportunity to sound off on what you thought about 28-20. The next couple of segments, we'll talk about what happened. Man, the defense gave you nightmares from last year, maybe even the last couple of years, as it feels like they just didn't have anything figured out. What they worked on the entirety of the offseason, mini camps, offseason work, training camp, everything else was communication, and that felt like at times that was lacking last night. As Brian Schottenheimer, after the game, talked about his message to Christian Parker, he said, don't flinch. You can't flinch in this league. You're going to get humbled at times. It happens. He'll learn from it. We'll learn from it. He's going to be hardest on himself anyways. He and the defensive staff, at the end of the day, when you look at the numbers, they were 4-for-4 in the red zone. They were 9-of-11 with the kneel down on third down. It's just not good enough. And so you got to figure out why, and you got to do it in a hurry. And all that is so true. You've got to do it in a hurry.
1: You do?
0: Because you can't sit and cry in your soup because you have another game next week against a divisional opponent, although it's at home, and then it's off to Rio to play Baltimore. The schedule doesn't get any easier, and you've got to figure it out. But what a disappointing performance in game one of this new defense with a new defensive whiz coordinator that did not have a good game call in his first game as DC.
1: Flat, I think, is a way to describe this overall from what you saw from them. They just didn't feel, which makes no sense, the emotions of the day, the September 11th remembrances, did that play into the slow start? I don't know what it was, but the Giants seemed more focused and more disciplined. Then you look at it, and they had as many penalties as the Cowboys did. And
0: they had more, right?
1: It's just a really weird, stagnant is the word I keep using, because it just seemed like a stagnant defense and a stagnant offense, that there was really no excitement on either side of the ball. And we kind of did this on the postgame show last night, and Mino from the Sweet Spot was in with us, where you kind of looked at the plays and said, man, I don't know what player on defense I would say had a good game, but Quinnen Williams made a play, and Caleb Downs had a cool play, and
0: Jayshon
1: Barham had that one play where he tackled a guy for a 7-yard loss. But collectively as a unit, 90% of what we saw from the defense is not acceptable and is not going to win you football games.
0: No, it's not. And especially the drive right before halftime where Dak threw the interception, and they went 6 plays and 55 yards in 29 seconds, and that gave you all kinds of flashbacks of last year, because you sit down, Malik Nabers, in the soft part of the zone, it was easy throw. Next play, the other side of the field, same thing basically, just sitting down easy in the soft part of that zone to get that pass, and then the touchdown pass to Isaiah Likely, where D. Winters and Deron Bland both went to the receiver that was in front. Don't know if they thought they had safety help in the back, but before that pass is completed, if you go back and watch that play again, P.J. Locke is pointing.
1: Yeah.
0: To Isaiah Likely. Yeah, we know he's open. Everyone sees that he's open.
1: Yeah, thanks, dude.
0: Right. D. Winters sits down. Don't know if it's on Bland to go, because Shoddy admitted that they were in quarters coverage. So you just don't know who had what responsibility.
1: Right.
0: Well, this D. Winters staying with the tight end, or Bland dropping back at that point. Don't know whose part of the field it was, but it resulted in a touchdown right before halftime. And then the Giants' offense after that, just no one stopped anyone. After that, the Cowboys had 2 possessions in the second half. They scored touchdowns. The Giants had 3 possessions. They scored 2 touchdowns and would have scored a third.
1: Yes.
0: They had enough time if there were 2 more minutes left to salt the game away. But just what a frustrating performance. I was saying that you definitely would have growing pains and a learning curve to see and get this defense exactly where you want it. And you almost kind of see what you have to see what you're working with during actual game time out there. And while the talent
1: It's better than last year. Man, they fell back into some bad habits on that defense that should give everyone a little PTSD as far as this Cowboys team is concerned.
2: Yeah, I don't know how you could have watched that and not felt that. And that's where the biggest letdown of all of this is all the buildup leading into it and how different it was going to be. And, man, can't wait to see this player or that player and Christian Parker calling the defense for the first time. This is going to be great because we all talked about the good thing is they've done so much to change it, it can't possibly be as bad as it was a year ago. And in some aspects, it was. It was as bad as it was a year ago. Now, they didn't give up 30 points, which is what they allowed on average last year. They gave up 28, but across the board, the third down defense was colossally worse than it was a year ago. I mean, 9 of 11 and really 9 of 10, really 9 of 9, when you think about it. I mean, that one of the 11th third down was a kneel down at the end of the game.
1: Yes, the one stop was legit on third down, and that was Kenny Clark tackling Scatterboo right, yeah. when they tried to run the ball up the middle. That was legit.
2: But really, 9 of 10, they only had – now, look, it's great. I'm glad that the ball popped out a few times, but you only had one takeaway. It doesn't go into the record books as almost took the ball away. That doesn't matter. They took it away once.
1: I do, as the eye test will say, one of those bounces in a future game will go your way.
2: You got to hope
1: so. Well, it's just one turnover against the Giants. I understand where you're coming from. It may be if the ball is on the ground four times against Washington, maybe you recover two of them, and that's two turnovers. So you just didn't see that at all last year with the opportunities to get those turnovers and get a short field for the offense. So I don't want to say encouraging, but that's something different that we hadn't seen before that actually – when you talk about it and you ask, can you teach turnovers, and people will emphatically say yes, then you saw at least the ball on the ground for the opponent, and you would think that in future games maybe you'll grab one more, two more, or hell, all of them, and you'll have a four-turnover game, and you expect to be right there in the mix. But, yeah, after that, I don't know what else encouraging you can say. I thought Caleb Downs was good. He's fine.
2: Yeah,
1: as being his first NFL game, it's not like you look at that and go, whew, man, those rookie mistakes, you see them. He was fine, but you definitely saw that you thought that it was going to be a little different as far as speed would go with this defense. And, man, that defense looked slow again last night.
2: They did. And another thing we discussed, and I don't know how much this played into it, where they seemed hesitant at times, and does that slow you down? Because when you're thinking and not reacting – if you think before you react, it's going to slow you down. So is it – last year, they were physically not as fast as other players. It didn't matter. You could have told them, hey, this guy's going to go over there. They simply could not beat the person to that spot because they just athletically weren't fast enough. I don't know if I buy into that as much this year. Are they still trying to figure out how to play with each other? Are they still learning? I'm concerned when you hear your head coach tell you what Schottenheimer did after the game – that the defense they go against in practice is not the defense that we saw tonight.
1: Yeah, why?
2: I don't understand that.
1: I don't either.
2: Comment at all. Why wasn't it the same that you saw in practice? And if you, at what point did you realize
1: exactly,
2: it wasn't what you saw
1: exactly.
2: in practice?
1: If you're in halftime and you go back and say,
2: you're
1: look,
2: the head coach.
1: What are we doing here?
2: Yes.
1: Like, if this is not what we saw in practice, let's get back to some of those things that made you what you were as we were entering the season. And just an effective use of some timeouts here to kind of have everyone catch their breath. And even the long drives that the Cowboys had on offense, you can go over and say, oh, well, you know, he's calling plays. So that's the difference between a head coach overseeing everything and a head coach that when the defense is on the side kind of trying to gather themselves,
2: right.
1: He's busy. He's busy calling plays. So he can't go over there and say, hey, what the hell are we doing here? Like that's – and – I understand you having the trust of your defensive coordinator because that's how you guys have been preparing for this all offseason, that he's in charge of the defense. So go over there and take care of your business. But at one point during that defensive breakdown that they had in the second half with those three drives, I would have been all in his ear. And I think every other head coach would have done the same thing. Like, look, these 12, 13-play drives that's 8 minutes long, we need to bang a timeout and go, what's happening? Like, no, we're not doing this. Let's do this. And I know you want the growing pains and you want them to learn, and it's learning on the fly as far as the game calling will go. But, man, they've got to start correcting it. I'm trying to remember what week last year
3: that Shoddy say he went to those defensive meetings with Eberflus to talk about what his offense would have done against that defense, and they're trying to correct that.
1: There's a few weeks in.
3: Right. At least, I thought it was at least 4 or 5 weeks in.
1: You can't do that this year.
3: No.
1: You'll be 0-4 if you do.
3: You have to go in right now.
1: Yes, because you got Washington, then Baltimore, then Houston. You will be 0-4 if you're waiting that long.
3: Hey, man, I know you are first time.
1: And your season's done.
3: Right. I think even a little leeway for someone who's done it before is understandable. But if this is his first time, it's not he'll just figure it out. They got to get better in a hurry, and he has to do something about that. Man, I was thinking there is no way, I don't care what record they could put out there, that Schottenheimer will be in trouble as far as his job. But, man, you have – everything riding on this season.
1: You do.
3: That front office is expecting the world out of this thing. They are trying to break that 30-year run of not going to a championship game, and they prepared this offseason that this is the year. And now that's the product in week one of only 17. You have only 17 of these things.
1: Right.
3: To try and see if you can get there, and you have a ways to go, and it can get better, and some things that you can learn and get better, and you can see how this defense can be better. But man, the performance they put out for the first run of these 17 was a stinker.
1: It really is, too. And for them to talk as positively as they've been talking, the coaching staff, the front office, the players themselves, for that swag that they seem to have a little bit of on both sides of the ball, to then go out and that's your offering is, that's why I said it was embarrassing, because if I'm a player, if I'm Dak and I showed up to camp in a Super Bowl champions t-shirt and I'm DeMarvian Overshun with the hat getting on the plane to New York and we're calling our offense greatest offense there is, and these defenders are talking about how this is going to be different, and you can tell, you can see the difference, like, oh man, this is different. And that's what you give us? They should be embarrassed.
3: Yep. Back to life, back to reality. That's what the song says, and it's appropriate for the Cowboys after week one. In the Meadowlands, they lose to the Giants 28-20. We will have leftover shrimp at 12:30, where you'll get a chance to sound off about 28-20. But coming up next, the offense isn't blameless in this. We've talked a lot about the defense and their disappointing start. The offense is right there with them. We'll discuss it next here on The Ticket.
4: The Giants looked ready. 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

0: 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Cowboys recuperating from a 28-20 season opening loss to the Giants. Nobody's happy with the result, according to Brian Schottenheimer.
1: In the team meeting, we talked about discipline. Obviously, we have nine penalties, I think. Talked about owning the line of scrimmage. We didn't do that. They were the more physical football team. We did not run the ball very well, so there's certainly not a lot of positives.
0: Cowboys will be at home for Week 2, hosting the Commanders on Sunday. An AFC West showdown wraps up Week 1 on Monday Night Football. Broncos versus Chiefs. The two teams have combined to win every division title since 2010. The coverage begins at 7 o'clock right here on The Ticket. And the AP releasing its top 25 after 2 weeks. Texas' win over Ohio State moves it to the number one spot, while the now dethroned Buckeyes tumble down 5 spots to 6th. Ticker also service of the Mesquite Gun Show. 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
2: It's not a ranch in downtown Dallas or in the valley, but we're still reporting on the Cowboys from the Star. 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
3: 12:18, lunchtime with the invasion here on a Monday afternoon. Donovan Lewis, Matt McLaren. We'll have a little leftover shrimp for the first time this year. And with us on a Cowboy Monday, that means you get a chance to weigh in. And give us a call. We will take some of your calls coming up here in about 15 minutes or so. Maybe you can point out the bright spots in the Cowboys' loss to the Giants last night. Because it was quite frustrating, and it was hard to find those bright spots. But I do think, as crazy as it may sound, one of the bright spots, one of the only bright spots in terms of the whole game and not just a singular play, Tyler Guyton was very good at left tackle last night. Only allowed a couple of pressures on 36 dropbacks or 36 pass rush blocks that he had. He went up 20 times against Brian Burns, didn't allow a pressure to Brian Burns, and was effective in the run game as well when they were trying to run it to the left side. And that's something, when we went to camp, it was supposed to be, we thought, a competition between Guyton, maybe Drew Shelton.
4: Nate Thomas.
3: Nate Thomas was there, and of course, he's not even with this team anymore. And man, within the first week, Tyler Guyton is given the job, and at least for 1 week, was above average.
4: And it felt like Brian Schottenheimer made it a point to mention him every time they talked about progress in training camp.
3: Yeah.
4: He would mention Tyler Guyton. I don't know if it was just a confidence thing so he can see his name and have the confidence to go out, and he performed pretty well. Other than that, I don't know if there's a person out there on that team that performed that you can say, yeah, feel pretty good about their performance. Caleb Downs was fine. The one blitz that he had with the hit on a Jackson Dart to cause a fumble that went right to the offensive lineman. But other than that, man, I was telling you, it is kind of difficult because of the number changes at times. But when you look at the snap counts and see who played the entirety of the game, and it was Deron Bland that played every single snap. And the only time I really truly noticed him was when he and Dee Winters stepped up on the touchdown pass to go with the same receiver, and Isaiah Likely is running in the end zone by himself for a touchdown. Other than that, it was kind of hard to say, yeah, Deron Bland made that play out there.
3: Yeah, yeah, you're right.
4: And then Von Miller, who says he can get out of bed and get 9 sacks. Well, that's he had like 11 snaps yesterday, and he's going to have to sleep a little bit longer and wake up because, you know, he has a long way to go because the pressure from the Cowboys up front, man, they just didn't get any. It's just not a good performance up front at the line of scrimmage for him. Overall, I guess you would say the offensive line was just okay. They couldn't get anything going in the running game. But they moved the ball up and down the field in the passing game, but it was a short passing game because it felt like they just didn't know what they had up front. And it felt like that they were getting beat up, so they made sure that Dak is just getting the ball out of his hands. Man, it's 3rd and 4, and they run a 5-yard route just to get the first down to continue going. It just, I don't know, it just felt like they want to kind of take the top off of that defense and unleash this offense, but they were a little hesitant to do that last night. I don't know if it was because of drops. When George Pickens dropped his, he had a couple of drops. CD had one drop. That shouldn't affect you As far as the offensive calls go, you're going to trust those guys to go back and get the next one.
3: No, and without seeing the all 22, I wonder where there are times where they tried to run it a little deeper and they just weren't able to because of the pressure. Because the Giants are getting pressure, especially in the first half. They got pressure on over half of his pass dropbacks, and how just with four. And how unsettling that makes your quarterback feel when they're only rushing four and they're dropping seven and there's nobody to throw to deep because they've got it covered. And it's just not worth trying to risk it. And the one time that he was under pressure and tried to throw it away, there was a pick on a great interception by Javon Holland. That was a crazy good play sliding to make that pick. So I think that probably comes into it. They didn't effectively run the football. So that takes away play action because your play action, if you can't run the football, they're not going to bite on your play action, which the Cowboys always like to do and Dak is very good at.
4: Boy, you saw the reverse of what the Giants ran effectively and the play action stalled those linebackers. That second level of the defense had a bad game yesterday. The first and second levels had bad games yesterday because no pass rush at all. And then those linebackers just felt like when you have the running back out of the backfield, that is specifically a linebacker to go out there and make that play. And the one drive out of the second half where they drove the ball 13 plays in 8 minutes, man, those last four plays on the same side with Singletary just making play out the play is quite frustrating that you don't make that adjustment as it's going along. Someone in the huddle. Just say, all right, my bad. You know what? I got him. I know what we're calling, but my goodness, we've got to get this guy out of the backfield. They didn't
3: you
4: do
3: think
4: it.
3: So.
4: And it just burned them time after time.
3: Yeah, and that's – there's a lot that you wonder in real time how they didn't see it, how come they couldn't adjust for it. And now as you go into week two, that's the next test. Because anybody who watched that Cowboys defense, if I'm Washington, one of the first couple of plays, as soon as they get in a zone, I run the exact same play that New York ran. And – honestly, if I'm Washington, the very first play of the game might be a little running back flat pass, and let's see if they figured out how to cover it this week.
4: Sure.
3: Why not?
4: Just test them.
3: Because if not, you just guaranteed yourself 13 yards at least on the first play of the game.
4: Man, for the first time, you're calling a defense as the defensive coordinator. That left a lot to be desired.
3: A lot. To be desired.
4: And yeah, you have to learn quickly, as Schottenheimer said about Christian Parker. And yes, you do. But man, you just almost have to bite the bullet sometimes and have that mentality of how you want to do things. I think sometimes that clouds coaches because they have this game plan in mind of how I want to do this, how this thing should look. And they'll try it over and over to get it to where they want it to be instead of watching the game and saying, man, this may not be the game for that. We need to just kind of break this thing down and go with what is going to be effective. And I wonder if that's going to your defensive leader. If it's the green dot, I don't know, saying, hey, what are you seeing out there? What should we be doing and adjusting that way? Because sometimes they have the better seat, a better feel about what's happening. So I just think that if he kind of gets a pattern going about how he should call this game and looking and see how the other team is planning to make those adjustments. He does not get a passing grade for game one, but he better adjust pretty quickly for game two, because if that continues, then this team is going to be behind the eight ball. And I fear if that's the case, that they're going to do something panicky with the salary cap space that they have. They're going to say, hey man, we've got to make something happen this year. We can't fall too far behind. And when we have this room and they're going to do something that's kind of dumb. They've been known to do something kind of drastic and dumb. And they're going to have to figure some things out, man. A huge game. It really truly is against Washington. With the next two with Baltimore and Houston on the horizon, this one is so big. If you don't see any improvement.
3: Dude, if you can't show us against Washington, you're in serious trouble.
4: You are.
3: Because it's Baltimore, Houston, Tampa, Green Bay, Philadelphia.
4: You were almost counting on these first two games to find your footing, get everything going, see how it's going to go, all while banking wins.
3: Yep.
4: And this was, man, this felt like a 3-touchdown win for the Giants, and it was 28-20. That's the feeling you get out of this game.
3: It really is. That's it feels like you got your ass kicked.
4: Yeah.
3: But somehow they were able to make the game closer than it felt like what we were watching.
4: Because they didn't have the ball enough, and the Cowboys didn't either. If you would have given the ball to the Giants more, it felt like with the defense they rolled out, they would have scored more. And it took a while for the Cowboys offense to get ramped up and get going. And once they did, hey, they put points on the board, but they only touched the ball twice. That's the one that's going to be at the top of the list. If you start listing out what you get out of each and every single game, all 17, and you just list them out. The one at the top for me after this Giants game will be the Cowboys had two possessions in the second half.
3: Which is just
4: that's
3: absurd.
4: Something I don't think I've ever seen.
3: It's absurd.
4: It is.
3: If you didn't watch it, you wouldn't believe it. Like, well, that's impossible. Obviously, they had more than two possessions. You mean like in the quarter or something?
4: Yeah, no.
3: I don't hear what you're saying.
4: In the entire half. They
3: makes
4: had
3: no
4: two
3: sense.
4: Possessions. They touched the ball on offense twice.
3: Yes, and that's a result of the defense not being able to get the Giants off the field. And pass rusher is a problem. We thought it might be a problem coming in, and you could, if you had Cowboys glasses on, which I'm sure I did, and you look in the preseason and you go, okay, well, you know, Von Miller, he's like you just mentioned, Von Miller can roll out of bed and get some sacks, and Ezeraku's going to take that big step forward in year two. He's going to look a lot better. Rashawn Gary was just in the wrong situation in Green Bay. I know they wanted to get rid of him, but the Cowboys are going to use him better, and they'll figure it out.
4: Malachi Lawrence,
3: first round pick,
4: right.
3: And all those guys last night were Ezeraku of those names was the one that you noticed the most. The other guys were invisible, or you noticed them out there because they weren't doing anything, or they shot the run gap, or whatever it was.
4: Yeah, you take the face mask away from Donovan Ezeraku, and I can say that's one maybe a bright spot on defense because he was around the football.
3: Yes.
4: And he was pretty active. But, man, you saw Rashawn Gary on the peanut punch. Just jump inside for almost no reason. Like, it didn't even feel like it was a called stunt.
3: Yep.
4: He just went, you know what? I'm tired of getting beat up on the outside. I'm going to run up in here and see. And it just exposed the outside. They just did not play disciplined football last night. And they were beat up on the line of scrimmage on both sides of that last night. All right, it's 12:28. Lunchtime with the Invasion rolls along. It is your turn. 888-787-1310. We have a little leftover shrimp so you can get off of your chest how you feel about the Cowboys losing game 128-20. We will do that next here on The Ticket.
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2: 12:35 lunchtime here with the Invasion on a Cowboy Monday. A losing Cowboy Monday. They start the season 0-1. Donovan Lewis, Matt McLaren. We will mix with the sweet spot, Sean Bass, and our postgame buddy from last night, David Mino, coming your way here in about 20 minutes or so. But it is your chance, Cowboy listeners, Cowboy fans. We do this on days after Cowboy games. We give you an opportunity to call in, weigh in, give your thoughts. 888-787-1310.
3: Before we go to the phones, I don't know if you've seen the replay of the first touchdown from the Giants and how great of a design that play is, because that's the Scatterboo touchdown around the left side. But the entire offensive line is blocking down to the right. Jackson Dart even starts right when he gets the shotgun snap, and Scatterboo takes a step to the right. And then you have the fullback, Patrick Richard, and Isaiah Likely both going left. And when left, and when Scatterboo takes the ball and he goes left, Richard takes Overshown and puts him 8 yards deep into the end zone. And Isaiah Likely doesn't have to touch a soul because there's no one around that corner to score that touchdown. It's so well designed, that running play. And I think that's what kind of gets us the most about the Cowboys defense, because it looked pretty basic last night. And I think we were expecting something that was a little different as far as, you know, scheme or look or something to where the Giants can look on the offensive end and go, okay, what are they doing? Oh, no, they're not doing that. They're doing something else. Right. Yep. Causing Jackson Dart maybe to do a little something differently at the line of scrimmage. And it just felt like that wasn't the case. Like you said, oh, we have better talent on this team this year than we did last year. That should overcome anything exotic that we need to do on that end. And no, that's not how it's going to go this year.
2: No, not at all.
3: No, but man, if you get a chance, look at that play again. That is something that is a well-designed play. And you'll be hard-pressed to find any play offensively or defensively from the Cowboys last night where you looked and said, that's a well-designed play right there.
2: That was awesome.
3: Yeah,
2: that was great. How did they come up with that?
3: None.
2: And you throw out the name Overshown, and this was a season that he had to show that he could stay healthy. And then last night towards the end of the game, you see him grabbing that hamstring. I haven't seen an update on that, but –

0: got to think it's possible he might miss next week. And this is a dude who has only played in 18 games and or started 18 games in the last 3 years. You can do the math on that. And if he has to miss another one, you just keep raising your eyebrows going, are you ever going to be able to stay healthy?
1: Yeah, is this going to be his career? And Malik Hooker went out with a forearm injury. I think it may be a broken forearm. We haven't had any updates on that. But as soon as we do, we will let you know. All right, you ready to do this?
0: Do it.
1: Leftover shrimp, let's go. Let's go to Hakeem in Frisco. You are on Leftover Shrimp here, lunchtime with the Invasion. Hello.
2: Hey, good to talk to you, fellas. Donnie, I will be back, hopefully, to win the crown next year in that domino tournament, but I digress.
1: Yep.
2: Guys, always good to talk to you. I want to start with the positives, at least some positives that I saw. Number one, we didn't call out Tyler Guyton. You all talked about that. About Javonte Williams really ran really hard. He turned a negative play into a five-yard play. He runs, continued to run hard. I thought Span Ford, from a tight end perspective, was the best of the tight ends. I don't know what's going on with Jake Ferguson. I thought Kobe Durant played well from a cornerback perspective. My concern is we've been talking about the defense, but I want to drill down a little bit more. You were just talking about Overshone and the fact that he may or may not be hurt. But I haven't heard anybody talk about, is he maybe too light at the position of middle linebacker? Because I was with some friends yesterday, and the way he was getting pushed back, as you just mentioned, on multiple plays, I'm having true concerns if, even if healthy, can he sustain and really provide that strength that a middle linebacker does? Because I don't think he's not 6'5", 260. He's not Ray Lewis size. So I want to get your thoughts on whether he can be a middle linebacker, if he's more either right linebacker or left linebacker. Let me get your thoughts on that. Shout out to Matt Palmer, Jason Burnett. Thanks, guys.
1: Oh, our first Dracarys of the year.
0: He does seem a little light
1: Elf
0: out there.
1: Elf Dragon.
0: Which is supposed to help with his speed, but
1: he's listed at 6'3", 230.
0: Right.
1: Which, as far as linebacker size, seems fine. He's a little rangy, just a little tall. But, you would think that sometimes the speed would overcome it. But, man, when you're going against Rashard and he's 300 pounds and he gets his hands on you, a lot of linebackers that can withstand that. But, man, it is – you will love to see what can happen as we expect this defense maybe to improve, that he will be a part of it. But, man, the way he kind of grabbed that hamstring, I would be hard-pressed to think that he will be in the lineup next week against Washington.
0: Yeah, you wouldn't think so. You just hope it's not something more severe where he has to have an IR situation where he's missing another chunk of a season. Because if he is, this is it. I mean, he wasn't a first-round pick. This is his fourth year. And if you're the Cowboys, you might – lowball him. You do that Sam Williams type deal.
1: No, you definitely would.
0: You go, hey, we'd like to have you come back, but we're not going to pay you.
1: We can't just anticipate that you're going to play all 17. Right. We can't expect that. So
0: we'll
1: kind of have to have a prove
0: half
1: it
0: the season. You pay.
1: Right? To prove it.
0: What
1: if they had a contract where you could just get paid per game? Could they ever do that? Write that in a deal.
0: Nah, the Players Association.
1: They wouldn't
0: no
1: go
0: way
1: for it, but
0: that.
1: Someone that's always hurt. And
0: yeah,
1: you can't expect
0: like
1: 17.
0: Him, yeah, and you go, look, man. You play all 17 games, that's $17 million. But we don't think you will, so it's $1 million a game. And at the end of the year, you pay him $2 million.
1: Maybe $250 a game. And then we earn it afterwards.
0: Okay. All right. Fair enough.
1: All right. Let's go to Wayne in Mississippi. Hello, Wayne. You're on Leftover Shrimp.
3: Hello, boys. It's good to talk to you guys again. You got to forgive me. I'm at work, so I'm trying to.
0: Oh, try not to be heard.
3: Yeah. No, Matt, how was your offseason? You been roasting any toast?
0: Have I been? Oh, yes. I forgot I said that last year. Roasting toast.
3: Yeah. Okay. Well, just a quick reminder. Nothing's going to change. It doesn't matter about all this excitement. It doesn't mean just because Jerry didn't botch the offseason. Doesn't mean there's going to be any newfound success. The clown is still running the circus. And just a reminder to all the dumbass Cowboy fans that want to go out to AT&T Stadium.
0: Here it is. Don't go. Don't go there.
3: Yeah, just if
0: don't
3: you go
0: to the home opener next week. You've been waiting all offseason to see your favorite team play, but don't go. That would be dumb.
3: Don't go, because when you do, you put more money.
0: There it is. That'll put pocket. He gets all the money. They don't get any TV revenue at all. Nothing comes from anywhere else. It's only you going to the stadium. I agree with you.
3: And the guy literally spends millions of dollars so that he cannot be, or so that he does not have to be a father. He's a piece of trash. Stop financially supporting the team.
1: Oh, Elf Dragon.
0: Well, now that's a different conversation, because then it's how well do you know anybody that plays for the Cowboys and their personal lives, and what level do you agree with the decisions they've made in their lives? To be fair, what level do you know anybody in the decision they've made in their lives? So you just eliminate all your friends because you're not quite sure? Do you go to their house to support them for their birthday, or is that how they generate revenue to have groceries bought?
1: What? Well, you painted yourself in a corner. You couldn't get out of it.
4: I kind of lost track there at the end, didn't he?
0: I couldn't figure out that
1: one. You know what I'm talking about?
0: I have to say, that this is four seasons in a row, and his message has not changed. And I respect.
1: You respect him for that?
0: Why not?
1: It's way more than that. And again, we've said and pointed out way too many times, if they play trash football, then that will you'll show up in revenue and butts and stands and all that. You've had times where the Cowboys weren't a good football team and you didn't have people out there supporting. But come on now. It's just such a losing cause and a losing battle that why even fight it, Wayne?
0: Yeah,
1: why?
0: It's just not going to happen. Because even if you don't go, guess what? The tickets, they don't care whose hands they're in. So all Cowboys fans could not go, and then Washington will have 90,000 people in the stadium on Sunday, and Jerry will still get all the money. So really what you need to do is also, I hope that when he got blown up here, he's calling Washington radio stations to tell their fans, hey, don't come to Dallas and do not spend your money on the tickets to the game.
1: Oh, I thought he was going to call all the losing markets and tell them don't support their owners because they're playing losing
0: right.
1: football and their teams are trash.
0: That's true.
1: But like he's calling Miami. Fathers.
0: Yeah, didn't the Miami guy back in the day own Blockbuster? So double blame that. Remember, he owned Blockbuster as well.
1: Okay.
0: You know what I'm talking about?
1: What's that to do with anything?
0: I miss video stores, and so now I'm upset about that whole thing. It makes sense in my head. Don't worry.
1: Okay, boy. That should have stayed in your head. It's 12:45. You still have a little bit more time.
0: 888-787.
1: Boy, I didn't either. 13:10. And we've been talking a lot about what the heck is happening with these Cowboys and this defense. But the offense not going for it out of the gate. And I know, man, Schottenheimer has been kind of calling out some of these young players. And this defense is the focus, and they'll have to get it fixed. But, man, I could not believe my eyes when they just tried to draw them off sides that early on in the game on that fourth and inches, because it was even shorter than one, and just not going for it there. Man, I just need a tone setter. And we know how these locker rooms are and how these players are, and they really, really kind of thrive on situations like that. Okay, you trust us with this? Let's go. Let's get this thing done, and let's drive the ball down the field. And just to not – have that in punt that early in the game, man. I was so shocked with that. I believe this team to be aggressive on offense, knowing that that's the side of the ball that needs to drive this team and carry this team. And now you just punt it over to the Giants on that fourth and one that early in the game, man. I couldn't believe it.
0: And that was fourth and inches. That was fourth and very, very short. And it's wild to me how many other teams have no problem running their quarterback up the middle and they're allowing you to push the pile. Why not use Dak in that situation? Are they just super afraid that he's going to get hurt? And if that's the case, you can't run somebody up the middle. You don't trust your offensive line enough to move it 4 inches for a first down.
1: I know. Even if you want to just turn around and hand it off to Javonte or Hunter Lipke.
0: Right. I thought the same thing.
1: Someone.
0: Or do what the Giants did. If Hunter Lipke is your fullback, do what the Giants have been doing. Put a fullback out there. Have him blow up the hole and run in there and get 6 inches
1: have
0: out of it.
1: Have a play where your tight end just goes in motion right behind
0: with
1: Dak,
0: something.
1: And as soon as it's snapped, you go get those.
0: And he just gets up underneath
1: 6 inches, and then boom.
0: Yes.
1: You go and continue to drive. But they punt on that situation. The Giants immediately get the ball, 10 plays, 83 yards, take 6 minutes off the clock for a touchdown, and up 7-0. All right, let's go to Seth in Dallas. Hello, Leftover Shrimp. What's
5: hey.
1: Up?
5: How's it going, guys?
1: Great.
5: I could be doing better. My comment was pretty simple. I was watching a game last night. I couldn't find a whole lot to be happy about. Even the small, like, silver linings on the clouds were just like terrible lightning. They were going to strike down and take me again. But the one thing that kept coming in at me with all that was I'm looking across the field at Harbaugh just thinking, you know, he's turned this around so quickly and so well, and I'm looking at our coach throwing our players under the bus on the media, our rookies, when our veterans are making worse mistakes almost. And so it just hit me there, like, are we ever going to have a guy that can really wrangle and change the culture? Because right now it just seems like they're saying all the right things but still doing all the wrong things.
1: All right, thank you, Seth. Truly appreciate it.
0: Yeah, and that's where I think all of us, when the Giants went out and hired John Harbaugh, every single Cowboys fan had to just kind of go, oh, no, that's not good. But you want to talk about Jerry and you want to talk about what you wish he would do, you can talk about that because he has always said he would write whatever check he needs to write to ensure success, yet he doesn't pay his head coaches. John Harbaugh is making $20 million a year to go coach the New York Giants.
1: And he's not doing that.
0: And he's not going to do that.
1: No.
0: He could do that.
1: He could.
0: There's no salary cap on coaches. He could have gone out and got whatever coach he wanted. All he had to do was write the check, and he decides not to. And we'll see. We'll see here in a couple of years if Schottenheimer has not been able to achieve anything and the Giants are rolling in the playoffs year after year, then that tells you the story.
1: And I don't even know if he has it figured out in New York just yet.
0: Well,
1: it's too early to tell.
0: But it looked good last night.
1: The Cowboys have made a lot of quarterbacks and a lot of coaches look like they need extensions right now. So the Cowboys definitely don't have their defense figured out. And down the road, if the Giants are doing this to every other team, maybe you can nod your head and go, man, that's really impressive. He does have it figured out. But that's just a bad opening performance for a team that had high expectations. Not only they had them for themselves, but the whole entire fan base thought you would see something different because they approached the offseason and everything else differently than they had in previous seasons. And you just got a nice uppercut right back to reality saying they got a long way to go. So those expectations, I think, are the bar is lowered. When we always talk about that, it can move up and down throughout a season. And, man, it started out pretty high for the expectations in the bar, and now it has gone down tremendously because of that effort. It is 12:51. That's Leftover Shrimp. We'll do it every Monday after the Cowboy game. Party! Lunchtime is about to wrap up. We come back, we mix with the Sweet Spot. That's next here on The Ticket.
6: We don't have to scrub up to get inside the brains of our football friends this season. 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You'll hear from Tim Kalashaw and Joe Hoyt. 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
4: Giants slow down the Cowboys offense and secure a 28-20 win in the season opener. 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
4: Cowboys re-rack to host the Commanders Sunday afternoon. Chiefs and Broncos, the week one finale on Monday Night Football. Patrick Mahomes making his return for Kansas City after season-ending knee surgery last December. Coverage starts at 7 right here on the ticket. And Texas takes the number one spot in the newest AP Top 25. Georgia holds Pat at 2, as does Notre Dame at 3, and Indiana moves up one position to round out the top 4. That is the Ticket Ticker. I'm Ryan Baldwin, Sports Radio 96.7, 13 in the ticket.
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7: 12:59, wrapping up lunchtime here on a Monday afternoon with the Invasion. Donovan Lewis, Matt McLaren, back at it tomorrow. On your Tuesday, we will chat with Greg McElroy, our ABC ESPN college football analyst. He will join us at 10:20 tomorrow, talking college football. Have a couple of segments on college football tomorrow. Talk Texas, Ohio State a little bit today. We'll get into that. Oklahoma, Michigan. Oregon sucks. Texas Tech survived a scare in Corvallis. All that tomorrow. And, of course, we'll continue the Cowboys conversation. Have a day to process it and see if we can figure anything out for this team.
8: Maybe we'll get into the big win for East Texas A&M down in Commerce on Saturday.
9: Ooh.
8: It's kind of go series by series on that one.
9: Who'd they have?
8: Northwestern State, the Demons.
9: Oh, the Demons from Natchitoches.
8: Yep.
7: That's right.
8: I PA'd the hell out of that game, Sean.
10: Yeah, Bob.
9: That's what everybody was talking about Sunday morning.
8: That's all they couldn't stop talking about.
9: Texas comeback? Nah. What Donnie did in
8: PA'd
9: Commerce.
8: PA'd the heck out of that game in Commerce. Oh. We're going to do that in the OSS or other sports stuff. Well, maybe not. Who knows? But right now we have Sean Bass and David Mina. It's the sweet spot.
9: Fellas, I want to congratulate all three of you.
11: Ooh, what did we do?
9: Bang up job on
11: great week of picks
9: last
11: with
9: night.
11: Friends.
9: Nah, not so much. In fact,
11: oh, buddy,
9: that was pretty awful.
11: We're not going to talk about it.
9: Post game, thumbs up.
8: Yeah, those picks, thumbs down.
12: Thumbs down.
8: 1-10.
9: I wish I had more hands.
8: Man, me, Mino, and Jub all went 1-10 this week.
11: Might need to do some research. Has anybody ever triple played a team that was a 3-touchdown favorite and they ended up losing the game?
9: Like outright.
11: Because I did that with Oregon.
9: Yeah.
11: Which 22 and a half points. It was like the second quarter, and I'm just rooting for Oklahoma State to win because I knew I was screwed.
7: This isn't happening. Yeah, that's pretty rough, man. Because I went 3-8. And I thought, man, I'm going to be in last place. And then you're like, whoa, I'm not in last place.
8: I'm only two games out of first.
9: You got some cushion.
8: Two games from last place, but two games out of first. No one separated themselves.
7: Incredible.
8: Everyone with the losing record as we end game two. That was fun times last night, Mino.
11: It was good, man.
8: Yeah.
11: It was very emotional. And I heard you mention me calling the game embarrassing all the way around, mostly for the defense. And you know, a lot of times the post game's so great because you're just talking with pure emotion without going back and watching the game again.
8: That's why I love it so much, yeah.
11: And a lot of times you'll go home, you'll go to bed, you might go for a little walk, and you'll feel a little different the next day. I feel exactly the same today as I did last night. Yeah. It was bad. It was embarrassing. It was everything all around. The play calling offensively, just everything looking the same that it looked last year.
8: Kind of started
11: it's just a kick in the nuts, man.
8: The very beginning with the fourth down play to where they just don't want to go for it on 4th and inches. That was pretty disappointing to me. As far as
11: at least they didn't burn a timeout there.
8: That wants to be pretty aggressive, and that's what's going to carry this team. I don't care how much you think the defense is better. You need this offense to set the tone. And he had an opportunity to do that on the fourth down, and it may not even resulted in a score or anything like that, but at least it gives you a little something as far as keeping the ball away from the Giants, who just scored, or they had one punt, and that was the one really good defensive play they had. Kenny Clark stopping Scatterbull on the third down, and that was
9: their only stop on third down.
8: Yep. Because that the other one was the kneel down.
9: Yes.
8: And it just doesn't count. And
9: incredible.
8: I'm saying it's 9 of 10 on third down that they converted. I mean, technically it's 9
11: you don't
8: want
11: to say 9/11.
9: On 9/11 weekend.
8: Yeah.
9: Indeed.
8: Yes. All right. So. Well, what are you guys going to talk about today?
11: Oh, the Rangers.
8: He's 2 hours. A&M.
9: One game back in the
8: Astros. Right. Against the Demons.
9: What a series.
8: A lot of Cowboy talk with the Sweet Spot next here on The Ticket.
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8: The Cowboys had an opportunity with the Giants behind the sticks. 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

0: Ticker brought to you by Deep Ellum Brewing Company's Dallas Blonde and Cosmic Grandscape in the Colony. Cowboys defense can't get off the field. It leads to a 28-20 loss to the Giants in the season opener. New York 9 of 11 on third down. Donovan Ezeraku knows they just have to be better.
1: Yeah, that's something that we got to get fixed. Obviously, that wasn't our plan going into the game. We know that, you know, winning third down is very important. We just got to tighten up the details. We didn't execute as we were supposed to on third down, and we know that's important. So we got to get that thing.
0: Next up for the boys, the home opener against the Commanders on Sunday. Broncos on the road against the Chiefs for Monday Night Football. Denver has won three straight meetings for the last five against his division rivals. That coverage starts at 7 here on the ticket. And Texas is the number one team in the AP Top 25 after its win over Ohio State in Week 2. Other local teams, Texas A&M moves up to 9, Texas Tech holding at 13, SMU up to 16, and Oklahoma dropping 13 spots to 24. 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
4: Yeah.
6: Then industry starts, and they're going to have factories.
5: They start walking on their hind legs, and they're proper citizens.
6: We were worried about the chimps and chimp wars. It turns out the boars is what we really should have been keeping track of.
5: Is there a boar character like an Arthur or something?
0: John Hamm? Kevin Bacon?
5: Man, yeah, that's tough. Hey, little conch and nipple action today. It's okay.
7: Hey, guys.
4: You think you went 2 of 16 on that one right there?
0: So unappreciated.
6: Oh, buddy. Hello,
8: you'd use the words frustrating, disappointed, angry. 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
10: Jerry, who do you think this team showed the most?
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15: 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He's David Mino. I'm Sean Bass, and you good sweet P1s, well, you're spending your Cowboy Monday, the 14th day of September 2026, with your friends, the Sweet Spots. Justin Montemayor produces this program. Matt Birmingham at the helm, making everything sound so freaking good. We have a ticker swap today. No Lando, but we have the Baldy Bear, Ryan Baldwin, bringing you news with tickers at 10 and 50 past the hour.
7: Hey, guys.
15: Happy non-victory Monday, David.
16: Yeah, happy Cowboys Monday, Sean, fellas. It's good to see you. I'm glad we get the positivity from Baldy today after a rough game last night, late night.
15: Good stuff on the post game with Matt and Donnie last night.
16: Thank you.
15: I didn't go all the way to midnight like you guys did, but I got the gist of the tone.
16: Yeah, you caught everything. Yeah, the only thing, we didn't take callers last night just because there was just so much crap to break down from last night, and we have 2 hours. He said gist with a T at the end.
7: Oh, okay.
15: Yeah.
16: I was wondering. It took me a second.
15: English ham. But
16: we got that too.
15: We also had a Sunday Night Football broadcast, so we will have some sweet sounds and observations today at 2:15. We'll go around the NFL at 2:35 because other teams were very entertaining yesterday.
16: Yeah.
15: There was a lot of points scored in Week 1, and we're not even done yet because we have Monday Night Football tonight right here on the ticket between the Kansas City Chiefs and Denver Broncos after the hard line. But yes, we are going to talk a lot of Cowboys today, but before we get really into our HSOs, I do want to check in with one Ryan Baldwin, who is in today for Lando. You guys swapped because you were in the Meadowlands last night at MetLife Stadium.
0: Sure were, unfortunately. Not a fun start to the season, but good trip overall.
15: But that is a good Cowboy charter trip. Even though the flight's a little long, depending on where you stay, especially if you're across the river from New York City,
16: oh, yeah,
15: that's where you want to be. But I think you guys were out in the hinterlands.
0: Yeah, right? I think on purpose they took us into Short Hills, which on a good day is about 45 minutes to an hour. I was trying to get into the city at some point, and it was going to be like a $100 Uber and an hour plus trip to get in, let alone get out. So ended up just going over to Chatham for a lot of it, which is kind of reminded me of downtown Grapevine a little bit.
16: Okay.
0: Just one main street, bunch of restaurants and shops on either side.
16: The Christmas capital of Texas.
0: Yes. Good trip overall, though.
15: That stadium's built for football. And when you're in it, you're like on TV, you're thinking, okay, it's a football stadium. But when you're there, you can actually feel the crowd. You have the video boards in the corners as opposed to the giant one that distracts everybody. I very much enjoyed my trip to the new Giant Stadium.
0: Yeah, it was, I don't know, driving up to it, I didn't even realize that it was MetLife at first because the outside of it looks almost more like a baseball stadium than a football stadium. Mm-hmm. There's nothing striking about it. In fact, actually, I was more intrigued by American Dream over on the other side. I don't know if y'all have heard of that. It's like big Grandscape-esque mall entertainment.
15: A whole mall centered around Dusty Rhodes, the American Dream.
0: Yes, that actually he's prominently featured across the entire thing. And then I get in and I'm like, okay, it's not bad, but it reminds me of the Cotton Bowl too, where it's very vertical, lots of concrete. And that does help make it just feel like a stadium.
15: It's built for football.
0: Yeah.
15: It's not built for anything else.
0: No. So,
16: and World Cup. Also,
0: sure, I imagine actually the World Cup would have been a good one there. I've seen some soccer games at the Cotton Bowl, and so I get the feeling that actually was probably not a bad experience for football either, for soccer.
16: I agree with you. Like, looking at it on TV, it looks very generic football stadium, and it's far enough away you don't really see New York City unless you're up high. But when I think I've covered three games there, including the Black Cat game a few years ago, and I think the press box is pretty good.
15: Yeah, it's much better than the old one.
16: Right. I never went to Old Meadowlands, but the food was decent from what I remember. You could see the game pretty well in the press box. Never been there as a fan, so I can't speak to that. But it does feel like football. You're not distracted by everything else and Victoria's Secret and artwork and all of that BS.
15: Well, it was the rare Giants home win against the Cowboys. They haven't had one in quite a while. As New York wins it 28-20, and obviously we're going to talk about Christian Parker's debut in this defense, and we're going to focus on that at 1:30. At 1:50, we'll talk about maybe some shortcomings of a brief night for the offense. They only had the ball for 23 minutes. They got TOP'd to death by the Giants because the Giants just held on to the ball and were more physical. But honestly, this was such a crash and burn because of all the optimism, the quiet offseason, all the positive vibes. I think Bob on the pregame last night called it pumping sunshine season.
16: Yeah.
15: And he's right, because there was nothing really negative to be down about, because we just assumed the defense would be a couple notches better. We assumed this gaudy offense would just keep rolling, but it all changed once the opposition showed up and decided to be a lot more physical. And it was a very John Harbaugh game for the Giants. And I assume that New York will be better eventually. I'm surprised that they played so well right off the bat in his first game.
16: And I still don't know if that's a good team. I think they're better. The Giants are.
15: Yeah,
16: and John Harbaugh, you definitely saw his fingerprints on the game last night, taking advantages of the weaknesses. And you know, in the offseason, I drank the Kool-Aid. Like, I'll admit to it. I thought the defense was going to be a lot better. There was optimism everywhere. Just the way that they were handling business different. The way that they were bringing in a young defensive coordinator who was a hotshot name and not a retread. It's like, okay, this feels like a Brian Schottenheimer hire. If it's good, if it's bad, whatever, it just feels like you're giving your coach autonomy on your team. And you get Caleb Downs, who might be the best defensive player in this draft. You feel like you had a really strong draft. And just the seeing change with this team, I think, is what gave us hope, because it didn't feel like just any other Cowboys offseason where it's rinse and repeat. It's bringing in retreads. It's not signing your guys, not getting your business done on time, and having a holdout in training camp. And that's all we talked about, where you just have all these distractions. It felt free of that, which would lend fans to think that stuff on the field is going to look different. And through one football game, it didn't. And just, you know, the grand scheme of things, it's nice to have a summer where we can be Cowboys happy and look at good stuff and not complain about this team. But what really matters is how they perform on the field, and that did not look any different in 60 minutes last night.
15: This defense was not physical at all last night. It was not inventive as far as disguising things pre-snap and post-snap, and it looked predictable, like many a defense have looked over the last few years, with be it Zimmer, be it Eberflus, and now Christian Parker. Now, there is some runway. There is some time for this defense to improve, and it will have to, because I don't know if you're going to have historically bad numbers like you had right out of the gate last season, but some of the traits are still there, and you have to unlearn some of those things, and you have to – I mean, they've overhauled most of the roster on the defense, and you just saw similar stuff, and that's the most disheartening part for every Cowboy fan, having to digest that.
16: So I'll have going-to-bed thoughts after Cowboy games. It often takes a while to get sleepy and go to bed, especially after a post game. And last night I was – I feel really torn on an HSO I've had for years now. It's not just this offseason, preseason, whatever. I wonder if the Cowboys should have played some starters in the preseason, specifically on defense.
15: Oh, yeah. They should have. Absolutely.
16: Now, offensive, and, you know, we're going to spend time talking offense today, too. That didn't look good. The game plan was not there. Not as concerned about the offense. But I was one. We saw missed tackles last night. Yes. We saw blown assignments, especially right before the half, where I'm thinking, okay, would this make a difference if there was, just say they played 14 snaps in the preseason? Would that make one bit of difference? I don't really know, and I still, like, I'm torn on this, because you'll see starters that get hurt that play in preseason games, and that is the last thing you want. And you are having the starters play in the split squad scrimmages against the Rams and stuff. Now, they're still not fully tackling to the ground. Sure. They're starting fights with the Saints and everything. I was just wondering if that makes a difference. And then I get up and I start researching how many teams played their starters, their meaningful starters at all in these games, and how many didn't. And I found a piece from PFF that there were 8 teams that didn't play any meaningful starters. The Cowboys being one of them, the Ravens, the Jags, the Rams, the Patriots, the Saints, the Eagles, and the Seahawks.
15: So
16: didn't play
15: 500 out of those opening games.
16: And those teams went 4-4 in week one.
15: Mm-hmm.
16: So the remaining teams that have played so far, 22 teams played their starters, at least some. That could be 10 snaps in the preseason. Those 22 teams went 11-11 in week one.
15: I just think, honestly, I think it's anecdotal.
16: So is it kind of a...
15: Well, you need to look at the...
16: Right.
15: The
16: I think there's more nuance to it.
15: You need to look at the coordinator who's never called defensive plays before. And you need to talk about all the new faces you've brought in to try to fix this defense. And as much as I love Caleb Downs, maybe it was a mistake not playing him more in the preseason. Not that he was bad. I think he was very low down on the list of problems for the Cowboys last night. But the communication between safeties and corners and linebackers about who should cover what space when you're running a high shell, New York was picking you apart over and over, and you made no adjustments. And I just think having your starters on the field in the preseason could mitigate some of that.
16: Yeah.
15: I'm not saying it's just going to be a cure-all, but maybe Brian Schottenheimer, if he's the head coach here next season, maybe he needs to rethink, maybe not offense, but definitely the defense. Get some of those guys out there, because, once again, this defense has put this team behind the eight ball right out of the gate.
16: Yeah, and if it's just for one series in the Seattle game or something, I want to see the linebackers out there. See what D. Winters has. I want to see, you know, we learned right before the game yesterday that Overshown was going to be wearing the green dot. Let's see him have a series or two where he is the green dot and he can communicate in the secondary communicate and just see how this looks, so it's not the first time with a new scheme. Now, like I said, context matters and there's nuance. If this is Christian Parker's third or fourth year or something, with the offense, I don't think that makes a difference if Dak plays in the preseason or not. But with a new defensive scheme and new players, where it's not the same suspects as last year that are making mistakes.
15: No.
16: It's your new guys that you brought in.
15: And
16: we're messing up.
15: It's weird because it felt like, and again, I haven't watched the all 22 of every snap, but just watching the game again last night and this morning, it just felt like there was communication issues. And what's the one thing that Christian Parker and Shoddy had preached the whole preseason and at camp is, oh, this is a much better communicating team. Well, it didn't look like it last night. Not at all defensively. And let's just pick it up there, because this defense is the topic du jour, as A terrible debut for Christian Parker's defense. That's next on the Sweet Spot.
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15: Cowboys have not been in an NFC title game in over 30 years, but the Frankles have been hard at work for you for the past three decades, and their success rate is much, much higher. 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
16: Yeah, the Cowboys are going to let you down, but the Frankles, they're going to fight for you if you or a loved one get hurt in a car accident. 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

0: NFL is on the ticket. 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
2: Thank you, Justin.
1: Thank you, David.
2: That's Go Cowboys, the song. Sweet spot on a Cowboy Monday. He's Sean Bass. I'm David Mino. We got Monto. We got Ham. We got Baldy. Did a wife swap today. And we are going to be football all the way today on a Cowboy non-victory Monday. We'll have sweet sounds and observations at 2:15 from the Sunday night broadcast. We'll get into that offense coming up next, but let's keep it going. It's 1:33 here on the Sweet Spot.
0: It's the Sweet Spot's big damn deal of the day.
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1: And I know we're talking defense here, but I think the moment that really changed it was that sudden change, the Dak interception at the end of the first half, where they go back on the field. It's at the Cowboys 45-yard line, and there's three plays there where it's blown coverage.
2: Yep.
1: And that felt like the nail in the coffin. Because at that moment, it's a 7-7 ball game. There's a minute left of the first half, and you're thinking, okay, maybe you give up 3 points here. Like, and even then, it's not the end of the world. The Giants are going to get the ball to start the second half. It doesn't feel good. But what you cannot do there is you turn the ball over. You cannot give up a touchdown to set up a double up.
2: I mean, no,
1: and they did that.
2: No question it was a god-awful sequence, and the defense really let him down after Dak made a terrible decision to throw a YOLO ball instead of just making a play with his feet. Because he steps up and runs, he's got a ton of open grass in front of him, but we can talk about that when we break down the offense next segment. I don't know if it was nail in the coffin, church moment, but it definitely didn't help. It's still only a one-score game, even after giving up that touchdown. But it was just a moment where you can't allow things like that to snowball. And to see what New York was doing physically up front all night. I mean, you got Patrick Ricard, this 300-pound fullback, where it's pretty easy just to have him lead block and have Cam Scadaboo or even Jackson Dart run behind him. The lack of adjustments, though, throughout the game and just the – I mean, they were running too high most.
1: Yeah.
2: I mean, that's their base defense. And to not have guys switch off properly and have guys wide open and throwing cover two beaters and swing passes over and over and over again. And honestly, I think we're having maybe a slightly different discussion if Dallas's third down defense could have done anything.
1: Sure.
2: Because there was 9 out of 10 converted when New York was trying. They went 9 of 11 officially. That's because of a kneel down that happened at the very end of the game. And it wasn't just like third and shorts. These were like 3rd and 8, 3rd and 9, third and 7 over and over, where guys were running through the secondary into the second level. And even though Dallas wasn't getting beat deep over the top, these were still quasi-explosive plays being made by a decent group of receivers. Malik Nabers played and his knee held up. Mm-hmm. And I really think eventually who's the Notre Dame kid, Malachi Fields?
1: Yeah.
2: I think eventually he's going to be a problem. And we talked about it on Friday. We talked about it on the pregame quite a bit last night. There was no real answer for Isaiah Likely.
1: He was great last night.
2: He was really good. And honestly, I think Caleb Downs, when he was on him, was in position. But Isaiah Likely is just a big, strong son of a bitch. And I think back to that play where D. Winters was trying to guard him and tackle him in bounds, where Isaiah Likely is holding the football out, dragging D. Winters out of bound to stop the clock. That was a problem, and we knew it would be. And honestly, you have to credit John Harbaugh and his coaching staff, because I think having a guy like Greg Roman, who is very used to having a mobile quarterback from his days of coaching Lamar in Baltimore, and bringing over Patrick Ricard as just a fullback who can lead block, and they want to play power football. And Cam Scadaboo at times was getting untouched as he was going through the line of scrimmage. And you just assume the interior of this defense would take care of things. And honestly, that's not a great Giants interior of the offensive line. Mm-hmm. They have good tackles. I think, is he calling himself CC Manoa now?
1: Yeah, Francis.
2: Whatever. He's going to be quite good, but their center left guard situation is not great. And it didn't matter because they were running the ball straight down your throat. They ran it for over 165 yards last night. And honestly, if there were more possessions or more time, they would have run it even more.
1: Yeah. And it wasn't a super complex offense that the Giants were running, but they knew where they could expose the weaknesses of the Cowboys, which was basically everywhere. Like, you saw early on that they could run the ball outside.
2: Yeah.
1: Like, nobody was setting the edge. There wasn't outside contain. They were running outside. They were running inside. We talked about the busted coverages, and when I've watched the all 22 on some of those plays where it's two high safeties, and we talk about how, oh, this is going to be, you know, mixed fronts and they're going to be disguised, and it's two high safeties and they're not disguising anything. That one to Nabers, I think it was the first down, whatever it was, where Nabers just goes back behind Ezra Rocket.

0: was dropping back into coverage, just the hole in the zone there. Mm-hmm. Like, it's just, it's easy stuff like that where if there's no other receiver to that side, nobody's in a route because the running back's staying in to chip, you got to drop back deeper to take that away.
1: Well, that's a bunch of guys who aren't totally at home with the scheme yet. And then for a Vic Fangio defense to work properly, you have to be able to have a pass rush with four. And last night when the Cowboys sent four, they only had two pressures on 20 dropbacks for New York. And I think Donovan Ezeraku at times did some good things. If you look at his Pro Football Focus grade, I think he was, what, somewhere around 85, 86. Yeah. That's all well and good. But Rashawn Gary, I didn't see him very much. You had 10 snaps for Von Miller, 10 for James Houston, and the interior of this defensive line, which is good, didn't get a lot of pressure up the middle. And when Jackson Dart has time or can make plays with his feet, I mean, it's this is an easy defense to carve up right now. Yeah. And just to see no adjustment happen through the second, third, and the fourth quarters, that's maybe some growing pains for Christian Parker as a first-time DC, but it left a lot to be desired.
0: The bodies is what I'm the most concerned about with this. Like, the busted coverages, the scheme stuff, those are things that can be cleaned up over time. It's the first game. It's not pretty. Hopefully you can clean that up. But the ability to not generate a pass rush with four is extremely concerning to me.
1: Well, it's going to lead to talk of should they trade for, you know, Max Crosby. Yeah. That's not going away when Donovan Ezeraku is your best pass rusher and he's not even getting home.
0: It's the front four, and it's the linebacker play too. Is you had bad linebacker play last night where you had D. Winters, who's an undersized linebacker. Like, you see an undersized linebacker, you better be fast. You better be quick. He looked slow last night. Mm-hmm. And I said on the post game, we've seen slow defenses before, and it's not always slow players. It's just you're having to process in real time. I think they were slow processing. It's a lot of the scheme, but man, the bodies they had out there, there was nothing that really popped. And we were excited going into this game to watch, okay, we could see Caleb Downs for the first time. He made a nice play when he blitzed.
1: Yeah.
0: Nobody picked him up. I'm not putting anything bad on Caleb Downs last night. And Quinnen Williams got a peanut punch, punched the ball out while it was downfield, by the way. That was really good of him
1: to recover.
0: Chase down where Rashawn Gary just bit inside. It was a busted play, but thankfully Quinnen Williams made a play. Other than that, nobody jumped off the tape defensively last night. Like, they were
1: not
0: getting pushed
1: really
0: back.
1: I think Kobe Durant had a few good moments in coverage.
0: Had a near pick.
1: He had a near pick, another pass breakup. You had Jayshon Barham looked like a rookie. He jumped off sides. He did make a tackle for loss. You see the explosion.
0: And then he almost body slammed him.
1: Yeah, he almost suplexed
0: the guy.
1: He nearly
0: stop.
1: Got a penalty. But then he also didn't cover anybody in the flat. And I just think stuff like that, that's growing pains. That's going to take time. Which sort of leads back to our discussion from last segment of maybe you need to play these guys a little bit more in the preseason just to get them football ready for when the bullets are flying for real in week one. But this was this is not a good linebacker core, because I think Barham has a future, but he's going to have so many growing pains that there's going to be missed moments. And I think this is the last year that DeMarvian Overshown is going to be a Cowboy. He's dealing with another hamstring. There was times he was getting trucked last night. There was times he was out of position in pass coverage. And I think the idea of DeMarvian Overshown pre-injury, that sort of titillates us a little bit. Mm-hmm. We in our mind's eye, we know a guy can make plays. He's made splash plays in the past. But after the ACL, I don't think he's been the same player. He's dealt with nagging injuries. Yeah. And he's your green dot. He's the leader of this defense. And
0: he's your mic backer.
1: And yeah, that he's not your traditional build for a mic backer. And I know he's in a contract year, and at this moment in time, and hopefully my opinion changes over the year, he's not going to be a Cowboy after this season.
0: And he's a Mulligetta guy, right? Didn't he change his agents?
1: I think
0: he went to Pickens' agents.
1: But honestly, it doesn't matter.
0: It really doesn't.
1: If he plays like he played last night, he's going to have a hard time finding a job somewhere else after this season.
0: The play was bad, and then seeing him get hurt in the second half where it's a hamstring thing, and his injury history before last night was knee stuff.
1: Mm-hmm.
0: So I was trying to talk myself into kind of like what we talk about with Josh Young of the Rangers, where it's just like really unfortunate bad luck stuff where it's a knee thing. Now, that can hamper what you can do physically, but I wasn't too concerned about something other than a knee. But to see that hamstring, and he knew it too. Yep. Like, he was so pissed off when he goes to the sideline.
1: He was crying.
0: Goes to the tent and he can't come back in, where You've lost two players last night. You lost Overshown. You lost Malik Hooker to a fractured forearm. He's going to miss some time. So yeah, you're going to see a lot of PJ Locke.
1: He's going to see a hand specialist. So there's a good chance he's probably down a month to a month and a half.
0: I definitely have my concerns on how, like, what the ceiling of this thing could be. And I know we all talked ourselves into this being maybe they can be a top half of the NFL defense with the changes. I just don't think you have the skill there. Like, I'm not. Christian Parker didn't pass the test last night, but just the bodies they had out there too. And I know it's week one, and it's weird to say they looked out of shape when they're pro athletes, but they looked a step slower than the New York Giants did. They didn't look as physical. They didn't look as fast. And that's pretty damning for week one when you're playing a game on national TV in prime time to just, and it looked different. Like we say, oh, this is the same thing as last year. It's different than it was last year because they weren't giving up the big plays. Right. They were just getting paper cut.
1: Yep.
0: And it was to start the second half, 12-play drive, touchdown. Cowboys get the ball back, score a touchdown in 12 plays. And then it's 13 plays, touchdown. And then the Giants end the football game. So it's not the splash plays. And maybe that was a lot of the game plan for the Giants was just, hey, if we can get 6 yards, we're going to take it.
1: Yes.
0: Like, they couldn't stop the run. It was Jackson Dart. We don't know if we fully trust you to make the big YOLO plays yet. You're not going to do it.
1: I will say this. He was very good about getting the ball out quick, and I think that's something that the coaching staff definitely made a point heading into this game after some of the tape he put out there last year of trying to extend plays with his feet and just throwing the ball up and, you know, not taking care of his body at times. I thought that was a great executed game plan by him to just three-step and get it out, dink and dunk, throw the ball to the soft spots over the middle. There wasn't a lot of deep cracks last night, but there didn't need to be. Mm-hmm. And what kills me is the third and longs. You couldn't get off the field on multiple third and longs. And when you give up 9 of 10, you're going to lose. You're going to lose every game if you give up 9 of 10 on third down.
0: And that's probably the difference of the game. Like, if they're able to stop some of those, we didn't see much of the Cowboys offense out there. But if you could just – if you can get to third and long or even like a – like a second and eight or something like that, and have them play where it's going to be a passing down. You didn't really see that. It was just they were taking what they wanted on this defense.
1: And honestly, it's that has to change. They're going up against Washington next week, which, again, we don't think of them being a physical run team, but Jaden Daniels sure as hell can make plays with his feet.
0: They played the Eagles really close yesterday.
1: They matched Philly in rushing yesterday. And then you have the Ravens, who did some incredibly cool things running the ball as they just ran roughshod over the Colts in their opening match. So, again, we have two really good defensive tackles, but I just worry that they're still going to have so many issues stopping the run yet again.
0: And that felt neutralized last night, that they were able to take the interior of the defensive line out of the game with either outside runs or I'd have to see how many times Quinnen Williams got doubled last night.
1: I'm
0: but
1: sure
0: it felt like in the backfield, it wasn't like, okay, we're looking out for these two big bodies inside. That was not a factor.
1: Yeah, Kenny Clark's tackle for a loss on third down was the best play by an interior defensive lineman last night outside of Quinnen recovering and punching a ball out. And look, Dallas did force four fumbles. They just didn't have much fumble luck as only one was recovered.
0: Yeah.
1: Let's say they get another one. Let's say it's 50% and maybe you stop them a couple times on third down. This offense actually is good enough to win you a game like that. But the problem is the offense only had six possessions last night. I know you have some issues with play calling. Let's go there. Let's talk about Dak and this offense after a 28-20 opening loss to the Giants. Next, here on The Sweet Spot.
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1: 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Doesn't even have to be running. 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And 100% of the net proceeds directly supports the kids. 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

0: Ticker brought to you by Deep Ellum Brewing Company's Dallas Blonde and Wellborn Garage. Cowboys licking their wounds after falling to the Giants 28-20 in the season opener. Ryan Schottenheimer trying to find some positives from the defeat.
1: We did take some great shots on the ball, you know, but the ball just didn't bounce our way. Caleb had an awesome strip sack fumble and goes right to their guy. And, you know, we strip a ball, a scatter bone, it bounces right back to him. That was one of the few positives that we did.
0: Cowboys begin their prep to host the Commanders in Week 2. Chiefs hosting the Broncos on Monday Night Football, a battle of quarterbacks coming off season-ending injuries. Patrick Mahomes had torn ligaments in his knee, and Bo Nix broke his right ankle in the divisional round. In the newest AP Top 25, Texas holds the number one spot. Georgia and Notre Dame remain at 2 and 3, respectively. Indiana moves up one position to round out the top four. 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That is the Ticket Ticker. 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
3: 155 on the sweet spot on this Monday. Hope you had a good weekend, but the Cowboys harshed our vibe on Sunday night, losing to the Giants 28-20, dropping to 0-1 out of the gate in this 26-27 campaign. Year two of Brian Schottenheimer, not off to a great start. We will have sweet sounds and observations from last night's Sunday night telecast on NBC coming up at 2:15. We'll take a look around. A lot of points being scored in the National Football League in Week 1. We'll do that at 2:35. But we talked plenty about the defense. It was an underwhelming start for Christian Parker's scheme. Guys were out of position. You once again had a guy that we don't think about a lot as being a great quarterback have a great night against Dallas. It somewhat reminded me of J.J. McCarthy carving up the Cowboys
4: last season.
3: Now, I think Jackson Dart might have a little bit more in his bag than McCarthy, but it was still frustrating nonetheless. But let's talk about this Cowboys offense that dubbed themselves Gotti, greatest offense there is. And before we get into some of the nitty-gritty, I do want to say I think it wasn't as awful as some are making it out to be because they only had six possessions and they got TOP'd, and a lot of that is the defense's fault. Yes, Dak made a terrible throw before halftime, which led to a swing in the game when New York scored on Dallas's defense. But before we talk about some of the negative, and there's plenty, I do think the offensive line acquitted themselves pretty well. I think Tyler Guyton looked like a decent left tackle last night. That was one of my major concerns with Tyler Smith out. And honestly, T.J. Bass, I didn't notice him too much, so
4: yeah.
3: that was good. And of course, you know Dak's going to handle pressure better than most quarterbacks in the league because he can make checks at the line and get the ball out quick. Terrence Steele, though,
4: that was rough.
3: Yeah,
4: that was bad for Terrence Steele.
3: Guys like Abdul Carter and Brian Burns out there, that's a rough night for a lot of tackles. And Terrence Steele, who's already on thin ice for his job security, leaves a lot to be desired.
4: So I want to start with the beginning, the very beginning of this game, where we spent all off season saying how this is the greatest offense there is, and you have...
3: Well, they said it, not us.
4: They said it, and everybody else is saying it, and you've got the best receiving core in the NFL with CeeDee Lamb and Pickens, so much explosion, and then just last week, the cornerbacks for the Giants were saying, yeah, we got the best cornerback room in the NFL, and the Cowboys pretty much respond by saying, okay, they pretty much laugh at it and say they think they should say that. And you take the field, and you go 3 and out, and you start with a run play. Like, start out, and if it's, you know, taking a deep shot the first play, whatever it is, try to expose their weakness. Their secondary of the New York Giants is not good.
3: No.
4: Go after it. Take a shot. Go deep. Get your guys involved. Make them eat their freaking words. And if you do that early, and heck, even if you get to a 4th and 1, the 4th and 1 at the 37, go for it. Get a first down, and if you don't get it, That kind of gives faith to your defense saying, okay, we're going to go for it here. We're going to rely on our strengths to try to get 7 points on this first drive. And maybe that changed the game plan for the Giants where they're playing from behind right away.
3: And you take the crowd out of it. Sure.
4: Yeah, you take the crowd out. Maybe they're being a little more pass happy with the Giants on offense. Maybe that makes Jackson Dart make a few more mistakes. But it just felt very swaggerless from the beginning. And we can talk, you know, the turnover in a little bit. But just that first three plays felt like they were kind of wading their way into this game where go do something explosive early on. And even if you fail, you at least have you're at least trying to do that, to expose something that is a weakness of the Giants, because that's what the Giants did to you offensively, is they're going after your weaknesses. The Cowboys didn't do that on offense last night.
3: No, not enough. And I do agree that I don't love a one-yard run, but let's say it's a successful run, because Javonte Williams had one of the highest success rates in the league last year on first down. Maybe we're talking about something different. Maybe it can actually develop into a drive. I thought Pickens had the first down. I will say this, even though it didn't help the Cowboys, I like the how expedited the decision from the eye in the sky was to call that short. I think that's an innovation. We need to see more of that, mm-hmm. if in fact you're going to implement that technology. But I understand maybe not going for it on your own 37, because you might not have a great level of respect for New York's offense entering the game. I understand it from that perspective. But at the same time, I was surprised the offense wasn't on the field. Or actually, they were on the field, but they decided to try to draw them off, which...
4: And everybody knew what was happening. We see that happen. I'd like to see how many times they've run that over the past year. Have they gotten an offsides call?
3: I don't remember.
4: Because they'll do that, and they'll either burn a timeout or they'll take the delay a game. And in the package they lined up in, like, that wasn't a heavy... They didn't have Hunter Lepke on the field. Like, they know it's not going to be a run up the middle. It was just going to try to get some eye candy and call a timeout or take a delay a game. But I was really underwhelmed by that. And then after, you know, that first three and out, the Giants controlled the pace of the game from then on out.
3: 10 plays.
4: So if you can put a drive together, heck, even if you can get a couple first downs and kick a field goal, it might change the dynamic of the game, where they're having to play from behind for the first time. And the Cowboys offense didn't help the defense out at all. And I, you know, we talk about how bad the defense is, and you hear the buzzwords complimentary football. The Cowboys didn't, the offense didn't help out last night in the first half.
3: No,
4: now you did have a 12 play drive to start the, when you finally got the ball back in the third quarter to give your guys a little bit of a rest.
3: Yeah, you had two possessions in the second half.
4: You're playing from behind.
3: It's not enough. And, you know, 9 plays on the second drive before you punt, you only get 32 yards there. And, look, you were able to get off the field in the second quarter, and then you go 10 plays, 85 yards. You showed good balance there. I understand the Cowboys lost this game. I understand you didn't have enough wax at it because you only had 6 possessions. I don't know if I'm, like, over-the-top upset about anything the offense did. I think the offense actually did take advantage of a bad secondary because they drew 4 different interference or holding penalties, which extended drives. The big malpractice was George Pickens dropping the go ball down the sideline, and then 3 plays later, Dak throws a terrible interception. And if Pickens simply catches that ball, maybe we're talking about a different complexion of, you know, the end, of course, the end of the first half, and maybe in the second half as well.
4: Yeah, Pickens had a bad game last night. He had 2 drops. Mm-hmm. One of them was on third down. One was the one we all remember where it hit him in the breadbasket. He was at the 45, and there was nobody in front of him, so... I mean, best case scenario, that's a touchdown. Worst case scenario, he gets brought down at the 40-yard line. It's a tie game at that point, so you're going into the half up by 3. Like, yeah. Worst case scenario, if he catches that ball. And then in the second half, there was one time he was one-on-one with Colton Hood, the rookie from Tennessee, was on him. One-on-one,
3: sort of stumbled,
4: backside.
3: Yeah.
4: He stumbles and kind of loafs backside, and Dak ends up going to him, and there was no route there.
3: It's like he was trying to draw another penalty in that situation instead of try to go get the football. But I like that Dak was able to, on the first play of that touchdown drive in the second quarter, use his feet running straight up the middle, because if you're not going to spy him, you might as well take that yardage. And I do think that he made a point to try to get the ball out quick, knowing the multitude of guys that can get to the quarterback on the Giants, and you have Terrence Steele as your right tackle. I understand that. And the play where he threw the interception, I know Brian Burns, I think it was Brian Burns, screaming around the edge, and he saw him, and he tried to string it out to the right and threw the ball off balance. Instead, if he just, I guarantee you, if he goes back on the film and watches it from the All-22, he would much prefer to just put his foot in the ground, wait, and just run forward for 15, 20 yards, because there was so much open field in that situation.
4: And you could see his body language when he's looking up at the screen after that interception.
3: Yeah.
4: He knew he made a huge mistake. He was looking for Flannoy. I think he was trying to throw it out of bounds, and he just didn't get it there. And honestly, Javon Holland made a hell of a play on the ball to intercept it, just to get his knee in bounds.
3: And hey, you know what? Congratulations to New York for adding to their defense with guys that can play. Tremaine Edmonds is an upgrade at what they have at linebacker. He's a veteran who's bounced around from Buffalo to Chicago. He made some plays last night. Of course, Javon Holland. I know their DBs aren't very good, but they have such a good pass rush. And we were talking about them trading away Dexter Lawrence to the Bengals. I think the guys they brought in are nothing to write home about, but they did a decent job of trying to clog up the middle last night, because this New York defense was the worst against the run last season. And last night, even though I think Javonte had a measure of success with some of the runs, you're down, you're trailing the game, and you're in pass mode in the second half. And again, the Cowboys had the ball twice in the second half and scored touchdowns. And it really sucked that Javonte Williams taunted as he was entering the end zone, losing that game on the road. And it, of course, invariably, you're going to get a missed PAT with Brandon Aubrey, which, by the way, Brandon Aubrey's two extra points made were adventures in and of themselves, as they were curving in barely. And I was kind of worried that if Dallas actually came back and tied that game, he would be put in a situation to make a long field goal. And he is a different kicker in outdoor situations compared to the comfy confines.
4: Especially that stadium. Yes. That was his first ever game where he missed his first PAT. Yep. Was at MetLife.
3: And he's been a little iffy in Washington as well. Mm-hmm. So outdoor games in this division, Brandon Aubrey is not, you know, he's not death and taxes.
4: The Javonte penalty drove me crazy, where he's taunting going into the end zone, where I love the dude, love Javonte Williams. But anytime a team gets a taunting penalty or an excessive celebration when the team is down, especially in the fourth quarter, like, that's unexcusable with a team that's like, okay, we're going to have a culture. We have this football culture. And I don't think he's that kind of guy. Maybe he just got lost in the moment. And I know he apologized afterwards and he felt bad, but you have to know. And even if they're chirping at you all game and you're pissed off at him, you're still down by a touchdown.
3: And can't you just talk trash as you're running in the end zone anyway, instead of holding the ball?
4: Like before, so I thought the penalty was going to be because he was taunting him at like the 3 yard line.
3: Right.
4: I thought they were going to take the touchdown away at first.
3: Can't do that.
4: Did you hear? I didn't hear much of Shoddy after the game because we were doing post game. Did he say that he was going to go for two there if there wasn't a penalty?
3: Yeah.
4: That's kind of interesting.
3: It's what a lot of coaches do these days.
4: Down by seven, and it's, so you have about a 50-50 chance of converting a two-point conversion, so I kind of like it. That's outside-the-box thinking. But then you were pushed back so far, you had to miss a PAT, and then you didn't get the ball back anyway, so it's a moot point.
3: I know, and the final drive of the game soaked up about 5-6 minutes for New York, as they're just running power stuff. They're putting their fullback out there and having Scataboo and hell, even Dart make plays. And the thing that killed me was there was a moment where it was, what, a 2nd and 9 on that final drive, and I think it was Caleb Downs in coverage, and he just couldn't make a play on Likely.
4: Yeah.
3: And
4: it wasn't bad coverage.
3: It wasn't, but it was just one of those nights where that guy was catching everything. And honestly, good on the Giants play callers to keep dialing it up to number 9, because that guy is – he is a present and probably a future problem.
4: The Giants got the ball back with 5:21 left in the fourth quarter. Yeah. The Cowboys had two timeouts, which, by the way, they had to burn one early because they had 10 men on the field.
3: Right.
4: And they didn't get the ball back.
3: How about something we haven't talked about yet is just how poor of a disciplined team this continues to be it Brian Schottenheimer, Mike McCarthy, Jason Garrett. It doesn't matter. I know that the Giants had 10 penalties, and a lot of that was because their secondary is kind of trash. But, I mean, you can't have 9 penalties on the road on a consistent basis and hope to win a football game.
4: A lot of it's self-inflicted stuff, too. Like the taunting one we mentioned, Barham jumping off sides when it was one of the first plays of his NFL career, and he just gets trigger-happy and jumps off sides.
3: Two of them were holding calls, I believe.
4: Yeah.
3: One was on Terrence Steele. One was a hands to the face, which I understand.
4: It was a pretty obvious one where the helmet just gets thrown off.
3: Yeah, when was that Brian Burns or was that Abdul Carter?
4: It was,
3: I forget.
4: One of the two.
3: One of them.
4: Yeah, just – and maybe that's something like with the offense, and I wasn't pleased with the play calling because I felt like – especially it's the early on stuff. I just felt like there was so much more they could have done, especially when it's your script, when your first 10 plays of the game – and that's what you have for a Giants defense that has, sure, they have a good pass rush, they've got a good linebacker, but it seems like there's ways that you can attack that they were just kind of waiting it out. And after 3 plays, the Giants just control the game.
3: Yeah, or just, you know, get off the field on 3rd down and have more than 6 possessions. That's what I keep coming back to, is you gave up 9 out of 10 third down conversions. That is inexcusable.
4: I'm not panicking about the offense, though. Like, no. I didn't like the play calling early on. I still think it's a team that can put up a ton of points. I wonder how different it looks if it is a shootout style game, which it felt like it was last night, even though it was 28-20.
3: One thing that was iffy to me is Dak, who has lived throwing the ball over the middle at times, especially against New York in years past. I think only had one completion over the middle last night, and Jake Ferguson really had a quiet night. And there's been times where tight ends, and Ferguson in particular, have done really well in this particular matchup. And I'd like to go back and watch the film and just see why Dak was not throwing the ball over the middle as much last night.
4: Yeah.
3: I guarantee you there was some stuff schemed up for that. It just, he was throwing outside quite a bit.
4: Yeah, a lot of stuff to the sideline. It was funny seeing Jonathan Mingo get a catch in the game. It was like, okay. One catch for 10 yards.
3: Flannoy got a couple of catches.
4: They tried to get Ferg. It definitely reminded me of the Baylor-Auburn play where they look for the tight end at the end in the near the goal line. He just couldn't get in. It's like Ferguson's allergic to the end zone.
3: Just run the
4: didn't
3: ball
4: work out. I know.
3: Well, it's a tough one. Cowboys lose 28-20, and it was on display for the whole nation to see last night on NBC. But we had Mike Tirico and Chris Collinsworth, and let's have some sweet sounds and observations next here on The Ticket.
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0: 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Cowboys starting season 0-1 after a 28-20 loss to the Giants. Despite that, Dak Prescott still feeling optimistic.
1: Still optimistic. That doesn't change our goals. Doesn't change how we feel about our team. This is a marathon, though. It's a long season, and we're going to respond. We've got great leaders, and I feel confident in just even the message and the feel in the locker room after that.
0: Cowboys welcome in the Commanders in Week 2. First Monday night game of the season features the Broncos on the road against the Chiefs. Denver won both of last year's meetings, but only by 10 points combined. That coverage starts at 7 o'clock right here on the ticket. And the Longhorns holding the AP's top spot in the newest rankings. Texas taking down the previous number one Ohio State 24-23, causing the Buckeyes to fall to number 6. 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That is the Ticket Ticker. I'm Ryan Baldwin, Sports Radio 96.7, 13 to the ticket.
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0: Queef.
1: Queef. That's right. It is 2:19 on a Cowboys Monday, so we will have some sweet sounds and observations at this time every Monday. There were some good games in the NFL yesterday. Didn't happen last night, but we will get to some of the good stuff coming up next. So right here, and we know this every game, and I feel like it gets more and more, is the pens and pencils and highlighters and crayons that Schottenheimer keeps in his visor.
2: Yeah.
1: What's worse, that or the Jason Garrett utility belt?
2: I mean, I think the utility belt probably had some function to it, and it wasn't
1: keep
2: distracting.
1: Keep his snacks in it.
2: And honestly, I thought Shotty's body language was pretty terrible last night, so to see him not only, you know, having marker in his visor, which, by the way, visor's a bad look just in general.
1: Do you think he wears that just so he can put stuff up in it?
2: I don't know.
3: You could put it in a hat, though, too.
2: Like, I'm looking at John Harbaugh wearing the FDNY and the firefighter hat, and he's over there, like, high-fiving Malik Nabers, looking like he's ready to go and get in the game and make a tackle, and I look at Shotty, who just
1: looks
2: says,
1: defeated.
2: Here we go again. My defense is just complete ass. Mm. So that was a definite observation.
1: Go Cowboys.
2: I do think they did a great job with the – it wasn't like beating you over the head with 9/11, but I thought the pregame ceremony was really good. It was well done. I liked the anthem with the singers from both the fire department and the police department. I thought that was really well done. They come out on the motorcycles.
1: Yeah.
2: It was nice. It wasn't just, you know.
1: Yeah, the lights for the towers.
2: It wasn't too schlocky.
1: Very touching, yes.
2: And it was
1: appropriate.
2: Weird, as they tried to transition from that to talking about Odell Beckham Jr. being back with the Giants, I felt bad for Melissa Stark having to follow up that heavy emotional moment and try to talk about OBJ making a crazy catch a decade ago.
1: Yeah.
2: That was awkward.
1: It was weird seeing OBJ also.
3: It really was.
1: And did you see him pregame, like, dancing and stuff and
3: no,
1: all of that?
2: Making
1: yeah.
2: money, man. He's been out of the league for 2 years. Yeah. He's drawn a check.
1: Yeah.
2: Good for him. Great stadium to watch a football game in. It was loud. I thought
1: it really was.
2: The telecast did a great job of capturing all the emotion pregame and on that first three and out for Dallas for sure. Also, Jerry Jones looked like Skeletor last night. I think there's times this at camp or preseason, he's looked like he's doing okay and showed some energy. But last night, he looked like he saw a ghost. And maybe he saw the ghost of a bad defense pass.
1: Yeah. Yeah, he looked pretty rough. It's every, I mean, he's in his 80s.
2: Honestly, Steven,
1: he's in his 80s.
2: Steven ain't looking great either. And he's the heir apparent.
1: It's okay. How old's Steven now? 55?
2: No, he's in his 60s.
3: Yeah, he's 60 something.
2: Yeah.
1: Jones is 62. Okay. Yeah,
2: 62 years old. And this
1: way off.
2: This team is making him gray, as they should. All right, let's get to some sounds. So we have Mike Tirico, Chris Collinsworth, and obviously Chris Collinsworth will have some weird moments. He just kind of, you know, shoots from the hip at times.
1: I think when he locks in, he's actually good.
2: He knows what he's talking about for sure.
1: Yeah.
2: But he is sometimes drunk uncle. Sort of Romo,
1: a little Romo-ish.
2: Romo borrows that a little bit. And this is a situation where this was the late hit on Jackson Dart by DeMarvian Overshown, and there's a dust-up on the sideline. And I think Chris Collinsworth was watching and talking but not really thinking about what he was saying. So enjoy this.
4: Giants fans want the flag, and they got it. Tech 15 onto that. Little hello, how are you? Giants and Cowboys.
5: It is on now. That was way out of bounds. And that is just Dallas Cowboys, New York Giants, and exactly what you were talking about. But from here on out, here we go.
1: That is so Tony Romo.
2: Here we go.
1: Are we sure that isn't Tony Romo just putting on a mask and
2: like Scooby
1: doing a game for NBC last night?
2: From here on out.
1: Here we go. That is Cowboys Giants. Which he was really playing up the Cowboys Giants rivalry, which is, and the game is in New York.
2: Yeah.
1: I think that's a rivalry for the Giants more than it is for the Cowboys, just because they got their ass kicked for a decade. And they won in week 18 last year,
2: yeah,
1: and they
2: win
1: again. So it feels like it's more of something for them.
2: Yeah, it felt like that felt very fabricated on at least the first quarter of the broadcast last night. This also happened pretty early. Chris Collinsworth, always good for a weird noise, and we heard one.
5: I mean, the bizarre part about it is it probably was a no play in the huddle. They probably went in the huddle and said, all right, we're not snapping the ball here, but the signal was so bad, and he still jumped.
0: What'd you say? Don't do it again.
2: He gets scolded by Tirico.
5: Signal was so bad, and he still jumped.
0: What'd you say? Don't do it again.
3: I've never heard a play-by-play guy say that to his color guy. Hey, don't do that again.
2: Please stop.
0: Don't do it again.
6: Please don't say that. Don't make those noises.
2: So many a Cowboy fan would love to hit reset. If that was a game of Madden,
6: yeah,
2: he might have rage quit. Well, Dak Prescott also wanted to start again, and he was trying to audible, and I thought this was funny. The mic picked him up.
7: Yeah! Go back, start it again. Go back. Yeah! Here we go.
8: Great communication from Dak. Go back and start it again. Williams trying to get started. Cannot. He's stopped. No gain.
6: That was very funny. Yeah. Just a casual conversation. Just
2: no, start again.
6: Mid-cadence.
2: Go back.
6: Here we go. All right. No. Start. Go back. Start it again. It's like a practice.
2: Right. Well, Tirico, he borrowed one of Chris Collinsworth's favorite go-tos because we always do our fake Chris Collinsworth. Mm-hmm. Here's a guy.
6: Yeah.
2: Well, Tirico fell right in line.
8: Talk about Brian Burns. Here's a guy. I'm using your line. Sorry, pal. Here's a guy. I've been with you for 7 days now.
5: I like it.
8: 16 and a half sacks. I mean, he was second to Myles Garrett in like a witness protection program. Nobody talked about what he did last year.
6: Here's a guy. Which, by the way, I think we talked about this Friday. Did he do the slide in before the game?
2: No.
6: Man,
2: what are they doing? They start with a two shot now. It's been that way for a few years.
3: An entire bar was let down.
6: I know.
2: Okay. Yep.
6: Need to fix this.
2: Well, we used to play a game middays many years ago called Is It Racist? Mm. And Chris Collinsworth had a moment, and Monty, you even tweeted about this last night. I didn't realize that at the time, but they talked about Christian Parker, mm-hmm. and let's let the audio speak for itself.
8: New coordinator, Chris, it is a different name. Christian Parker, 34 years old. He's actually born in Jersey, but high school in Virginia. He's the youngest Cowboys defensive coordinator ever after 2 years with Vic Fangio in Philadelphia off that tree. Here he is now as the Cowboys DC.
5: Yeah, I got a chance to talk to him the other day, and I asked him the first question, and he's answering it, and I stopped him. I said, anybody ever told you sound just like Mike Tomlin? I mean, the cadence, the whole bit, and he has instilled that kind of discipline into this defense in a way that wasn't there a season ago.
8: Tyrone Tracy with the catch.
9: Is it racist?
2: And I understand that Mike Tomlin is now on the NBC crew, and he did halftime with Lisa Taylor, just the two of them. We can talk about that if you want, but
6: I'd like to compare the two, see if they really do sound alike.
2: I'm curious, because is it racist? Because if Mike Tomlin and Christian Parker are vocal doppelgangers, well, then we owe Chris an apology.
6: We are the show of the vocal doppelganger.
3: It's still crazy, though, to stop him down mid-sentence and go, by the way, you sound like the black guy that I work with.
6: Right there.
2: Pretty much.
6: Yeah, let's compare the two. You want to hear Tomlin first, or...
3: We'll guess.
6: Okay, yeah, we can guess who it is. Let's hear one.
10: I'm pretty excited. You know, we've been working hard for this moment to get this thing officially started. It's been a lot of time on task and work put in, conversations, the practices, the walkthroughs, just everything, just kind of gearing up towards the start of the season. So,
2: okay, that is Christian Parker, I believe.
6: Let's hear Tomlin. See if there's a
11: Jason Garrett and I were talking about it, watching the first half, and it's very true. I think how we practice and how we prepare our teams today really kind of lend itself to offenses starting faster than they have historically. What I mean by that is there's less violence in team development, there are less padded practices, and even the drills that they do are more geared.
2: That's broadcast Tomlin, so maybe it's a little different in a production meeting interview. I'm not totally.
3: By the way, jokes on both of you. Those are Romeo Crennel.
2: Yeah.
6: Sounds kind of like Romeo Crennel here.
2: Still with us?
3: I like to think so.
6: And I don't know if broadcast Mike Tomlin is any different than regular Mike Tomlin.
3: Or Minecraft Mike Tomlin.
6: Yeah.
3: Putting together his 9-8 world.
2: Also, he just needs to wear a
6: eight
2: cap.
6: Nine, yeah.
2: Because bald Mike Tomlin is very distracting.
6: It would be cool if he just wore an NBC cap.
2: Yeah. Or like
6: just like the Rob Lowe NFL hat.
2: Why not?
6: He needs to wear it. He's a good-looking dude.
2: He
6: can pull off the bald head, but we never saw it when he was coaching.
2: Right. All right, and one final thing. So Chris Collinsworth, I didn't have time to pull absolutely everything with context, but this is just a montage, about 48 seconds or so of just him saying weird crap throughout the night, so enjoy.
5: Yeah, a little pushing the caboose there. It is on now. Kind of put it all into witch's brew, you know, and stirred it around a little bit. Somebody, I want to hit somebody. Come on. And Abdul Carter is going to try to come around the edge.
12: I like it.
5: Woo! Coming off the edge. Oh, man. Whoa. Okay. They had somebody up in the end. Look at his eyes. I got you. Okay, let's see it. All right. Go ahead, Drew Phillips. You just run right up here. I'm not going to win by playing Madden. Ball out. You're blowing it, champ. What are you guys doing out there? Nobody dribbles like that guy. It's just insanity.
2: Chris Collinsworth is insanity.
13: Yeah. And he does have his moments where he can analyze a play. It's not just all making noise. He's the jam band that can play a 15-minute song and then play a pop hit also. Sure.
3: I just like both things. Two of the lead color guys are straight-laced, like Troy and Tom Brady, and they're not constantly making noises. And then you have Romo and Collinsworth at any moment just, what?
2: It's the yin and yang. Yeah. It's the balance of the universe in the NFL.
3: Don't do that.
13: How great would it be if Aikman's just like, you know what, I'm gonna change the way I do things. I'm just gonna start making noises.
2: I'm gonna drink a bunch of beer before every broadcast and see what happens.
13: All right, so good.
2: They're sweet sounds and observations. We'll see what's in store for week two as the Cowboys will take on the Commanders. But it's 2:31. Let's talk some week one of the NFL, and we might get a points record set tonight.
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0: Why Today Doesn't Suck just around the corner. We got Baldy and Ferlando today. We got Monty and Ham and your fellas here, 1-3. And let's talk some NFL Week 1. And it was a bummer to watch what the Cowboys did last night, but the rest of the league was pretty good theater because we had the highest scoring Week 1 since the merger in 1970. So 10 teams scored 30 or more points on Sunday. And games are averaging 53.3 points entering Monday Night Football tonight. And you have Patrick Mahomes and the Chiefs, who have been known to put up some big points on national stages. Now the Denver defense.
1: Got a good defense.
0: That could be an issue. But it's been fun to watch all of these offenses get off to such a great start. I want to say it's the second highest scoring Week 1 points-wise since 2012, and we could surpass that tonight, I believe, if Kansas City and Denver score over 42.
1: Yeah, and you had the highest scoring Week 1 game in NFL history yesterday also with the Bears and Panthers. And
0: 59-37, also a scorigami.
1: Yeah, that's pretty cool. I think there were four scorigamis in the NFL last season, and we've got one already in Week 1.
0: So back in 1973, the Atlanta Falcons had 62 points in their opening game. That's the all-time Week 1 record. The Bears matched the 2019 Ravens and the 1968 Cowboys with 59 right out of the gate. As Ben Johnson said, he wants to shatter the scoring record, and so far the Bears' offense could very well do it because they that was a back-and-forth game against, I think, a good Carolina team. And say what you will about Chicago's defense, that's probably a work in progress in and of itself, but Caleb Williams is going to be the first 4,000-yard passer in the history of the Chicago Bears.
1: Yeah, he should be. I mean, he was, what, within 80 yards last year? He's very close to it. And especially if they're just wanting to – if Ben Johnson's just going to want to score points, and that's kind of goes back to my point at 155, use your offense. Be dynamic. Yep. Do something. Even if it fails, screw it. Just use your strengths. And that's what the Chicago Bears did. Their defense, not strong, not good.
0: And it could have been
1: worse.
0: You
1: can outscore people.
0: It could have been worse because they had a fourth down they didn't convert. They also had a fumble they lost.
1: Mm-hmm.
0: And this was a tight game until, you know, midway through the third quarter when Chicago just hit the nose and put up 59 against a Carolina defense that I thought was pretty good at times last year.
1: And the Panthers scored 37. The Bears had 13 possessions yesterday to the Cowboys. It's a different game, but the Cowboys had 6 possessions in that game. The Bears scored 59 points and had the ball 13 times.
0: It's just wild.
1: That's more fun.
0: As far as the division goes, obviously, before the Cowboy game started, we were pretty locked into what Philadelphia and Washington was doing. This game felt like Philadelphia was handling their business because for a long time, it felt like Jaden Daniels couldn't get much going through the air. He had a really poor completion percentage through three quarters. He finished 18 of 34. He did throw a couple of touchdowns. Washington rallied for 13 points in the fourth quarter, and they went for two after scoring a late touchdown to try to maybe send this game into overtime, and they try a little shovel pass to the tight end, which I don't think that was the best play to call in that moment.
1: Yeah, in the that close. What did you think about Philly's offense in this game?
0: I think Philly's offense, even though they have a new play caller, it's still going to be very reminiscent of what we've seen. I think Jalen Hurts can be a weapon, but he has his limitations passing. He threw three touchdowns, which is great. Dallas Goedert is still somebody he trusts quite a bit. He doesn't like to throw the ball between the numbers over the middle. But honestly, Saquon averaged 5.5 per carry.
1: And he was getting hit in the backfield a lot, too. Like, he's having to do a lot. Now, 5.5 a carry looks good. I wonder how that's going to look over 17 games. He still has the explosion. Like, he looked good yesterday. It's just like, man, is he going to be able to, you know, get some space
0: and
1: with this offense?
0: Jalen ran the ball 7 times. That's fine. And honestly, I don't think Washington is anything to write home about. I do worry about Jaden Daniels behind that offensive line. But credit to Dan Quinn's bunch for not going away in a tough divisional game on the road to damn near put that thing into overtime yesterday. So obviously you can't go counting any chickens like maybe some of us did with the Giants, because this is a tough NFC East battle and you got to show up. And I'm sure the preparation's already started for Brian Schottenheimer and company.
1: Yeah, we got a good one in the early window on CBS yesterday, the Bills-Texans, and honestly a lot higher scoring than I thought we would have, where you have maybe the best defense in the NFL with the Texans. You've got the first-time head coach with the Bills, and we previewed this one quite a bit on Friday, and I think this was like a point-and-a-half spread favored Houston. I'm like, okay, I think I lean defense in this matchup, especially with a new head coach. And the biggest X factor, Like the Texans are going to be good because of their defense. But if they're great, it's because C.J. Stroud has a bounce back.
0: And honestly, outside of the first and last possessions of that game,
1: yeah, he was good.
0: He was pretty good. He made some good throws. He looked like he did at times his rookie season. And for Josh Allen to have a big game against Houston, that's one of the lead stories there because they've been a kryptonite for him. And this is easily the best game he's had. And for him to make plays with his feet as he does and throw the ball downfield, and he got in rhythm with DJ Moore on a deep touchdown on the sideline before the half.
1: Yeah.
0: It just feels like the Bills are going to have to win a lot of games on his back because I don't know how good that defense is.
1: Yeah, the defense wasn't good, but offensively and really both sides, like it looks like two teams that were not playing in week one. Like right. This kind of felt like a AFC championship matchup. And with the fumble at the end, the strip sack, that I felt so bad for Stroud because I was like, okay, this is your moment. You can go out there and you can win a game and you can prove a lot of people wrong from last year. It was just, okay, maybe that was, felt like a lot was in his head the past couple seasons, and I hope this isn't another step back where he had a bad moment to lose a game.
0: I mean, if he can just play like he did for 80% of that game, Houston's going to be fine. So that was the early CBS game. The other game on Fox was Steelers-Falcons.
1: Why did they do this?
0: Our old buddy Cooper Rush had a rough day. He threw a couple of interceptions, including a pick six to TJ Watt, who just jumped up at the line of scrimmage. I hate the fact that that was on, but I'm glad that the other game, Texans-Bills, was so good. Now, the other game on CBS in the late window had Jim Nance and no Tony Romo, but instead you had J.J. Watt. And honestly, I listened to a good bit of this game up here in studio getting ready for pregame. J.J. Watt was fine.
1: Yeah.
0: There was nothing egregious about what he did. I think he knows the game. He's played recently. And I just wonder if CBS execs are listening to that going, yeah, we're good. We can move on.
1: I only heard a little bit of it. They didn't mention anything, right?
0: No.
1: Which it's the right move. You can't say anything like that. Doesn't matter.
0: Now, that was a game that was kind of wonky because it looked like the Packers had things relatively sealed up in the fourth quarter, but Minnesota, with Carson Wentz as their quarterback, scores 22 points in the fourth quarter, and Brian Flores' defense for Minnesota was just trying to bring pressure. I think they brought pressure 78% of the time against Jordan Love and got burned quite a bit, but eventually it wore Green Bay down somewhat, and Kyler Murray threw a YOLO interception on the first drive. Second drive, he gets crunched, and honestly, he's a little guy, and the hit to the head and the subsequent hit by the other guy going to the ground, yeah, you can call a penalty. But Kyler Murray has to slide better than that.
1: Yeah.
0: That was a situation where he put himself in danger because he didn't know what to do when he was going to the ground.
1: Yeah, it wasn't a slide. It was just kind of a fall and try to protect the ball, and then he gets his head hit. I haven't seen anything of how long he's going to miss. What if Carson Wentz is like the next guy they find, the next Sam Darnold?
0: I can assure you
1: he's not. He's Carson Wentz.
0: But they have a great head coach.
1: They do.
0: KOC, I mean, he's an incredible play caller, and he was able to make chicken salad yesterday. And Packers, man, that they let one get away against a team we think is going to finish fourth in that division.
1: Yeah, and especially without Micah for the first month or so. You're wanting to try to bank some games until he gets back. It felt like he had that one, and you know it's an interesting division, the NFC North.
0: Yeah.
1: With I still think the Bears are the favorite. That was your Super Bowl pick. Mm-hmm. It's a really fun one. Their games are going to be a lot of fun to watch this year. It's just, can the Bears play defense?
0: Well, the
1: against
0: Lions,
1: any of these guys?
0: They nearly blew a 21-point lead as they have to go to overtime to beat the Saints, and the Saints were throwing for two to win the game, which I love. But Kellen Moore's team fell short, and honestly, I know you don't want to take any moral victories, but that was a moral victory for the Saints and Tyler Shuck.
1: Yeah, and they lined up for a 62-yard field goal for the win at end of regulation and missed it.
0: Yep.
1: And I forget about the new overtime rules where if the first team scores a touchdown, the other team gets a chance to. And honestly, I kind of love that because it feels like more of a chess match because you're always going to kick the PAT. And if you give up a touchdown, the other team is, I guess you're in a weird spot where the Saints don't really have anything to lose. They want to go for a win on the road.
0: It's late in the game,
1: too. Go for two. Yeah,
0: there's
1: not going to get the ball back.
0: Yeah, might as well. Also, the hard line is bumming today. I'm sure they will detail it, but they lost their Circus Survivor in week one again as they picked the Chargers, and the Chargers laid an egg yesterday as Jacoby Brissett goes out there and carves up the Bolts 26-24. The Cardinals, who we pegged to win, what, three games maybe?
1: Maybe.
0: They got them. That AFC West, or excuse me, the NFC West, loaded, man. When you got a Cardinals team winning on the road at SoFi, look out.
1: Man, that one, and I know we're in a bad mood today in Cowboy Land, but the Chargers fans, like, that feels like a must win. When that division is that bad, mm-hmm. like, you have to beat the Cardinals at home.
0: Yeah.
1: And to start 0-1 with losing to the Cardinals, maybe they're pretty good. I don't know. Probably well, not.
0: It was a fun week one, and it concludes tonight right here on the Ticket after the Hard Line. You've got Patrick Mahomes back from his torn ACL, and he's going to be out there against a very good Denver defense. So good AFC West stuff in primetime tonight.
1: Cannot wait. All right, it's 2:50. It's the sweet spot. Why Today Doesn't Suck is next.
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0: Gillespie's Irish Tavern and Kitchen in Richardson at the Shire off the Bush near Jupiter. It's our favorite place to hang out, and we invite you to come to the fourth annual Halfway to St. Paddy's Day party at Gillespie's this Friday. The Sweet Spot on the Hard Line going to be broadcasting live. Scratch-made food by their chefs. $5 drafts during the show. Stick around for music afterwards. There is a great reason every single day to head to Gillespie's.
1: Cannot wait till Friday to be at Gillespie's. 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It's open late, open until 2 a.m., so go hang out with the friends, watch some football, have a great time at Gillespie's. It's at the Shire, right off George Bush near Jupiter. I'll see you at Gillespie's.
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2: Thank you, Justin. 239 on the sweet spot on a Monday. Cowboys losing to the Giants 0-1, but there are still plenty of games ahead. Hopefully they can salvage this season somehow. We have the hard line and

0: 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A rough outing for the Cowboys in the season opener, a 28-20 loss to the Giants. 9 penalties for Dallas to start the year, and Brian Schottenheimer knows that cost him.
1: Penalties kill your ability to win, especially the self-inflicted wounds.
2: We jumped off sides a couple times, short yardage situations, which we gave them free downs, if you will. That led to sustained drives. It led to them, again, controlling the football.
0: Cowboys are now focused on hosting the Commanders on Sunday. Chiefs hosting the Broncos Monday Night Football tonight, looking to get back on track after a tough 2025. Last year, Kansas City 6-11, its first losing season since 2012. That coverage begins at 7 here on the Ticket. And Texas vaults 3 spots into the new AP number 1 after taking down Ohio State over the weekend. Other big movers, BYU up 4-11, and Michigan going from unranked to 19 after beating Oklahoma. Ticker also a service of the Mesquite Gun Show. 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
3: 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Once again, The Ticket presents Why Today Doesn't Suck. And now, here are your hosts, Sean Bass and David Mino.
4: Oh, okay.
5: Oh, Chris. Sweet spot on a non-victory Monday. Tomorrow is non-victory Tuesday, so we will have some afternoon jub 235, maybe do upon even further review. And at 258, Ham Scataboo.
6: Thank you, Mino. Eatsy's Market and Bakery brings you the Turkey Leg Log Rider Monto.
7: Thank you very much, Ham. I will now say hello to the Hardline, who are here back in studio. Bob, Corby, Dave.
8: Bob, Corby.
9: Dave.
10: Hello.
11: Hello.
10: Sup?
9: Hi.
7: Yo, yo, yo. Yo. Here, licking wounds. Having yo, a good yo, time.
11: Yo, yo, yo.
10: What doesn't kill us makes us stronger.
7: Yo, that's right.
12: Yo, yo, is this the party?
11: Yo, yo, yo.
5: Was that Mike Tomlin or Christian Parker?
11: Yo, yo, yo.
6: It's tough to tell.
10: Hang on!
7: You sound just like a black guy. Today is Monday.
10: You look like Greg Fields, but you sound like Mike Tomlin.
13: You've got a Fred Sanford look to you. Can't place it.
7: Now here's a black guy. Sounds like a black guy. Today is Monday, September the 14th, the 257th day of 2026. 108 days are left in the year. It's National Sober Day.
5: Yeah. Lame.
7: Hence why Lando's not here.
10: After watching that defense, I mean.
7: How could you be, you know?
9: Lando's protesting.
7: Right. He's going the other way.
6: He's down in the plaza right now.
7: Yeah. At 12:01.
9: Handle.
7: He hopped into a K-hole. It's also National Cream-Filled Donut Day.
6: Ick.
7: What?
6: No. A donut does not need to have stuff in it. It's not really a donut.
10: What about a jelly donut?
6: No, not a donut. Not a donut. Why it's a surprise in the middle.
5: It's gross.
10: Don't be anti-donut.
6: Yeah, I'm not. I like donuts. I just
7: so
6: like donuts.
7: About your donuts.
6: Like,
14: what are you, anti-cream pie?
6: Just put a glazed donut on my plate, maybe a chocolate donut, and
10: so
6: that's
10: you,
6: it.
10: You prefer to be glazed rather than have a cream pie? Cream
6: yes, filled? Dave, I would rather be glazed.
10: Mark.
7: Also, National Eat a Hoagie Day.
5: Ooh, damn right.
7: Nice. So if you need a little sandwich,
5: just may.
14: So if you can find a hoe named Guy,
7: that's right. Yeah, some Canadian woman. On this date in the year 1814, Francis Scott Key pins the poem "Defense of Fort Henry," later known as the Star Spangled Banner. While witnessing the bombardment of Fort McHenry from a ship in Baltimore Harbor.
9: One-hit wonder.
6: Yeah.
5: Couldn't follow it up.
9: Yeah.
6: Where's his We Francis. Built This City follow-up?
10: Francis and then they just stuck it to God Save the Queen or something?
6: Well, here's the thing that I've always thought. If I was one of the dudes on that ship, like, so, You're just sitting here writing songs,
7: right,
6: huh?
7: Yeah, how about a little
4: help?
7: Help
4: us out a little bit.
9: Why don't you grab a musket?
14: Yeah.
10: Why don't you swab the decks or something?
7: You see him over there on his guitar.
14: Rockets Red Glare, huh?
6: Yeah. Cool song, but...
7: Don't worry, I'll write about
4: Ramparts.
7: This.
4: Ramparts.
7: You'll live on forever. On this date in the year 1985, the Golden Girls, starring Bea Arthur, Betty White, Rue McClanahan, and Estelle Getty, debuts on NBC.
9: Funny.
6: Sexy. Funny. They
7: weren't they all like in their mid-40s?
6: They really? Were 55 or 54, something like that.
14: And
6: but they were playing, they were living gorgeous. In a freaking retirement community. And they were all old.
9: And one was a whore.
7: Yeah, yeah. Which one
6: and
7: was
6: one
7: kinda,
6: was slut.
7: Kind of slutty.
6: Granny slut.
7: My favorite kind.
10: Do you think they put the mid in mid-40s?
6: Mm-hmm.
10: No?
6: I think so.
14: Well,
7: they weren't mid.
14: Characterize them by their looks, Bob. I mean.
7: Yeah, here you are demeaning these old broads.
10: No, sorry.
7: In 1990, Ken Griffey Jr. and Ken Griffey Sr. are the first father-son duo to hit back-to-back home runs.
9: Wow.
6: But like Brad Pitt was at the men's final yesterday. Looking all Brad Pitt.
13: This is tennis. Gonna be
7: about boy, how do we make this about tennis? This is awesome.
6: Well, you look at him and you're like, would he have been going after the Golden Girls?
4: Because
6: he's 10 years older than them now. What's happened?
9: He could have got three of them.
6: Or what happened back
7: yeah,
6: then?
7: Had
6: he could have
7: four way with the Golden Girls.
6: And then the old one, too.
7: Make Estelle film it.
14: She was actually the youngest one.
6: Yes, she was in a twist of fate.
9: Really? Why is that?
6: Well, age is
4: AIDS.
6: A thing. Yeah.
14: AIDS.
8: Who's got AIDS?
4: AIDS affects all of our lives.
7: Yeah, it would have looked weird if Betty White started dating Brad Pitt in season two.
9: White!
7: On this date in the year 1994, the baseball season, which had already been shut down for about a month due to a strike, officially canceled, along with the World Series in a vote by 26 of the 28 teams.
9: Wow.
10: Let's go ahead and do that again.
4: Get ready for 2027.
14: The Cleveland Indians would have won that World Series.
7: Hang the banner.
6: Who are the two holdouts, I wonder?
14: Cleveland and...
7: The ones that were like, we're going to win.
9: The Expos.
6: The Rangers were in first place.
9: 10 under two.
14: Yeah. Would have been Cleveland and the Rangers in the World Series.
10: I don't think that works out.
7: Cleetor? On this date in the year 2015, 14-year-old Texas student Ahmed Muhammad.
6: Oh, boy.
7: Arrested
4: clock
7: at school
4: boy.
7: After a homemade clock is mistaken for a bomb. He would go on to receive an outpouring of support, including President Barack Obama inviting him to the White House. And he is now leading Space Force.
6: Hmm.
7: How about that?
10: I'm taking our jobs.
6: Yeah.
7: Like, why would you think that this...
6: Always ended up at UT now.
7: This device in my backpack that has wires hanging out of it would be a bomb.
6: This crudely made ticking device.
7: Yeah, I made a clock. That's what all kids do.
10: It's powered by a potato.
7: We all went through a clock-making phase.
14: Empowering things by potato.
7: Why are you sweating, Ahmed?
10: Whoa.
7: And in the year 2022,
6: it's his name.
7: He did go to Central Casting for the two most Middle Eastern names, Ahmed Mohammed. In 2022,
4: the most common name in the world, read a book.
10: Why don't you read a book?
7: R. Kelly found convicted of further sex crimes in Chicago.
14: Further sex crimes.
7: Including producing child sexual abuse imagery. So... Time to make big rocks into little rocks for R. Kelly.
6: He's still there, right?
7: In the Supermax.
10: Yeah, he was trying to get out.
6: In the can.
10: His attorney was trying to get his sentence reduced or something.
12: So his brother is like his sponsor or something.
7: Yeah, thanks, Ty.
10: Something.
14: Yeah.
7: Cumulus birthdays. Today is the birthday of Brad Barton.
6: Brad Barton.
9: Brad. Weather.
6: Damn right.
7: Oh, yeah. Is he the one that tells us when it's about to tornado?
6: Yes, when it's about to tornado.
7: Let me check my email.
9: And then Dan will email us.
5: Get ready. Yeah. It's going to tornado.
7: Oh, crap. My email says it's about to tornado. Get under the bed. P1 birthdays today. Hello, Monty, and Why Today Doesn't Suck crew. I have two birthday shout-outs from yesterday. First, please wish a very happy birthday to my wife, the sweet, clean Joanne. Her leaders are Gordon Keith by way of Dax Shepherd. I try to wake her up in that special way every morning.
14: Whoa.
7: Speaking of glazed donut, she would like a birthday greeting from guess who?
14: Huh.
7: Fake Gandhi.
5: Oh.
6: Fake.
14: Yeah.
8: Well,
7: Joanne.
8: Why? Yes, I do remember it was Joanne. Joanne is going to have a very happy birthday yesterday because she got woken up in that very special way, pulled apart the grilled cheese sandwich, and went all the way down.
6: I don't know, Gandhi. I don't like sexed up Gandhi.
7: Not a way to celebrate
9: it
7: Clock
9: is
7: Boy
9: Day.
6: Yeah.
8: So very, very happy birthday to you, Joanne, from me, Gundy.
6: Shout out to Clock Boy, too.
7: Right.
8: Yes, Clock Boy.
7: Yeah.
8: Clock Boy and the rest of the senior class of 2030 at UT.
5: Were you at the game?
7: No, I think he's gone.
5: Oh,
7: also, please wish a very happy birthday to my friend and new P1 air traffic controller, Kevin. His leaders are the morning musers at George, Jeb Jeb Dunham, Craig Jr. Miller, and of course, Gordon, the poster boy of underachievement, Keith.
14: All right.
7: Don't know if he was woken up in that special way. He would like either a birthday shout out from Corby's vulgar children or a line four guy joke. Mm. Thank you for what you do to your bodies from P1 Hank in Plano.
10: Okay.
9: All right.
10: We're not going to do
14: that. They're quite rambunctious.
7: There he was with the holding his microphone.
10: Why are they so rambunctious?
6: I don't know.
10: A great question.
6: I think dinner must have been late.
14: Two guys are sitting in a doctor's office in the waiting room, and the guy asks the other guy, he goes, "What are you here for?" He goes, "Well, I have a red ring around my penis." I have a green ring around my penis. That's why I'm here. So they're sitting there. And finally, doctor comes out and says, takes the guy with the red ring around his penis first. And they're back there for a few minutes. And as they're coming out and kind of chuckling. And the doctor says, "Oh, it's going to be fine. Don't worry about it. Come back and see me in a week." Then he takes the guy with the green ring around. And the guy, he's back there for 5 minutes. He says, "Well, your penis is going to fall off and you're going to die." He goes, "What? You said there's a guy with the red ring. Oh, God, didn't have to do anything." He goes, "Well, there's a big difference between lipstick and gangrene."
6: There really is.
10: Man, it's a long way to go.
6: There really is.
14: It really was a long way to go.
7: And Monty, want to wish our buddy Kenneth the Snake.
14: Wait a minute. Maybe I need to finish like this. From Gandhi.
7: Want to wish our buddy Kenneth the Snake a happy Andy Pettit birthday. He's the only person I know who can shatter a Jack Daniels bottle over his head and do surgery on your hip later that week. He's part of that whole Yale crowd, but a good dude. Also, a Lake Highlands guy. Filipino root, so some Asian Corby would be a perfect gift. Stay hard from Todd.
14: Asian Corby.
7: I don't know if Corby's ever been Asian.
6: Mm-mm. Ha, chika bata, wu ta hinana.
7: You got half-assed Asian Corby.
6: Mm-hmm.
7: Larry Brown. Is 86.
14: It wasn't full blown.
7: No. Michael Crabtree, 39.
5: Oh.
14: Oh.
10: Wow. Phone is ringing.
7: Jimmy Butler, 37.
5: Oh.
7: Tony Finau, 37.
10: Corby.
15: A lot of kids.
7: John King is 32.
15: Former Ranger. Ranger.
5: Okay.
16: Gay.
7: Deshaun Watson, 31.
10: Oh, God.
7: Good luck to all the Cleveland masseuses out happy. There.
10: Happy baby for a happy birthday, Corby's great. Guy.
7: Current Maverick, Jet Howard, 23, son of Juwan. Robert Wisdom is 73. He's the guy who created Hamsterdam in The Wire.
14: How's his teeth?
7: Pope Leo is 71 today. I hope someone got him a Murakami jersey. Turning 64, Robert Herjavec from Shark Tank. He's the guy that sits on like the far right.
5: It's not Mark Cuban?
7: No.
6: The bald guy?
7: No, he's like the kind of good-looking Polish guy.
5: White guy?
7: He is white.
6: Yeah.
10: What are the other he's options an OG. When someone...
15: Like Handsome Norm?
10: Is identifying a Polish guy.
7: Yeah, he doesn't look like Jackie Chan. Dan Cortese, 59.
10: Kind of a Polish Latrell Sprewell.
5: Bad radio zone.
6: Dan Cortez E.
7: Turning 53 today, Nas of Hitha. Andrew Lincoln, also 53. Born on this day, now dead. Ivan Pavlov of the Dog.
16: Rough.
7: Ding. Clayton Moore, the Lone Ranger. Amy Winehouse.
10: R.I.P.
6: She liked to party.
7: And born this day, now dead, Ham. Sam Neill, a.k.a. Sam Mule.
5: Sam Mule.
16: Five.
7: One of your weirdest names ever. Sam Four. Mule. Day on this day, still Three. Dead. Grace Kelly.
16: Two.
7: William McKinley. Aaron Burr.
6: Burr.
7: Patrick Swayze.
6: Oh, no, Bob.
7: Oh. And day on this day, still dead in 2021, the great Norm MacDonald.
6: Oh, God. Man.
10: I'm going to go
16: and
10: home.
16: And you're done.
7: And you just had a guy on and said, hey, why was he your hero growing up?
16: Go, really Johnny! I'll see you in the next life!
15: Swag.
5: Bye, Justin.
7: Bye, David.
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20: The letdown on defense, I think, is going to be what we end up talking about quite a bit.
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3: 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Giants torched the Cowboys defense, totaling nearly 400 yards in a 28-20 win. Brian Schottenheimer tips the cap to the New York offense.
4: Likely, I thought he played a great game. I thought they used, they used him really well. We knew that was going to be a weapon for him. Give a lot of credit to Coach Nagy and the offensive staff. They had a really good game plan.
3: Cowboys home opener is Sunday as they welcome in the Commanders. Broncos looking to keep their momentum going as they open the season tonight against the Chiefs. Denver coming off 14 regular season wins last year, tying their franchise record. That coverage at 7 here on the ticket. And the newest AP Top 25 rankings has the Longhorns standing alone at the top. The biggest fall-off of the week is Oregon, who lost to unranked Oklahoma State and plummeted 15 spots to 21. 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
6: The Ticket.
7: So yesterday, like so many others, as much as I would like to say that Wednesday and Thursday really got me going in the right direction for football, really Sunday did. Sat down right at noon and just had a thousand things going all at once. I'm flying around the TVs and all the games, and it really felt like, you know, yesterday was the official kickoff of the league. You guys the same?
8: Yes. Yeah. It was a magical day until it wasn't.
7: Yeah, yeah, yeah. I mean, obviously, it was a bummer later on at night, but it really signals, as much as they want to shove Wednesday night down our throats and Thursday, Sunday is the day. They own, like, and I can't remember the movie, Concussion or whatever, when they were like, the NFL owns a day of the week. And they do. They own a full day of the week. I hope they never take that for granted and focus too much on the other nights, because Sunday is just awesome. And most sports are aware of this. And most sports, if they can, they will avoid anything and everything to do battle with the NFL. It's just not worth it. And everyone knows what is king in this world, and it's not even close. Like, I feel like whenever football overtook baseball as the national pastime, sometime about 50 years ago, that it's just been such one-way traffic since then that the NFL is just, there's no stopping it. And at some point, you know, just like everything else, maybe the tides will turn. But right now, it's just so ridiculous, and it's going in one direction. And so if you're the United States of America and you have what is called the USTA, the United States Tennis Association.
8: Okay.
9: This segment's going to be about tennis.
7: And I bitch about this every year, and I will continue to do so until I can't see or talk.
8: Till the time of your choosing.
7: You choose to put the biggest event that you have on your calendar at 2 o'clock the first weekend of NFL football every year. Every stinking year. It is the dumbest decision. I don't get it. I understand that the crowd is, it's full in New York, and you know they got lucky because their team played later on that night. But I get that you sell it out every year and you make a lot of money and blah, blah, blah. But do you know the casuals that would be flipping over there if this was played the week before? And you're telling me you can't get the calendar right to where that's exactly what it is? You play this thing the week before NFL football starts. Stick it at 2 o'clock on a Sunday. And again, it's not going to, I'm not saying that tennis is going to dominate the ratings, but you do get people that are like, oh yeah. And especially yesterday when you have an American who's trying to win a major for the first time in 23 years or whatever it is.
8: Did he do it?
7: He did not.
8: Oh.
6: He tried.
7: He did try. He showed up.
6: There is no try, though, sadly.
7: But I just don't get it. In a world where everyone avoids the NFL for good reason, and there's no shame in that. There's no shame whatsoever in saying, you know what, we're just going to back it up because we know what you guys are. I mean, sometimes you can't avoid it, but I'm like, dude.
6: I thought they should go Sunday night because if you made Sunday night your thing at the U.S. Open, then there's a good chance the NFL does not play the Giants home game on in the Sunday night window. They would pick one of the other windows, I assume, Monday night,
8: no,
6: Sunday at 3:25. Well, I mean, I think the NFL is definitely often mindful of major events in the exact same city, but I guess I can't say that for a fact. But regardless, let's say it is the Giants-Cowboys. Do you know how many people were actually not thrilled that the Giants and Cowboys were in the Sunday night window yesterday? A big part of the country.
8: Yeah.
6: Well, a big part of the country does not like watching Cowboys football and definitely doesn't like watching Giants football. And I think competing against one game with a 6 o'clock or a 6:30 or a 7 o'clock start at the U.S. Open makes so much more sense than trying to take on the entire league.
7: And dude, listen, you
6: and all of their fan bases.
7: You are looking at someone that lives in a tennis family. The whole family loves it, blah, blah, blah. And I'm sitting there with my oldest who came home this weekend, who is so far and away the biggest junkie I know in that sport. Yet we're sitting there and he goes, you don't have to turn it over. I don't care. I'd rather watch football. And I'm like, that's where we are right now. And this, like, we flipped over there about every 5 minutes or so. We didn't do split screen just because it bothers me too much. And I don't want to pay. I can't look at two things at once. My brain doesn't work that way. And so we would flip over there and I'd see the end of sets.
6: It bothers you too much.
7: Yeah, I don't like it.
6: That's an interesting thing.
7: I can't focus. I can't.
8: I mean,
7: like, if you're looking at two things, you're not looking at both.
6: What do you do when there's something over there?
7: What do you mean?
6: Are you able to focus on that soccer game right now?
7: Yeah.
6: Do those other screens bother you?
7: But what I'm saying is, I'm not watching the other screens. If I'm watching one, I'm not watching the other.
6: But you couldn't do that if that was all one screen.
7: No, I understand the concept of it. I understand that. I can't do it, though. I can't watch two things at once.
6: Okay.
8: So this is all about a schedule for human beings.
7: It is. But I mean, put it on Saturday night. I don't care.
6: Put it at 3 o'clock in the morning on a Tuesday.
8: Yeah,
6: night.
8: But then if OU was the primetime game, then you'd bitch about that.
7: No. It has nothing to do with which individual teams are playing. I mean, it's random on who would play at night all the time. But I mean, but do the women's final at 10 a.m. on Saturday, and then do the men's final at 3 or 2 or whatever. Just have a big Saturday bonanza. But stay away from the NFL. Don't do this to me, especially the first weekend when that's all anybody wants to watch.
8: Or just lean into the fact that they have insane start times and just make the men's final like 10:30 p.m.
6: Yeah, 10:30 or 11 p.m. would be hilarious.
7: Yes, you could. But I mean, I just think it's the worst decision.
6: I don't disagree with you at all. It seems like
7: there were two matches this year that everybody cared about. One was played at midnight. Midnight.
6: Right.
7: You made it, what, the first set, maybe?
6: Yeah, a set and a half. I'm not staying up for that.
7: Yeah.
6: I'm not staying up for a quarterfinal on a Tuesday night.
7: Right, and I stayed up till 3 in the morning watching it because I'm an idiot.
6: But You're a tennis family.
7: I'm one of, you know, the very small amount of people that will do that. And again, living in a tennis family, and we don't even watch the men's final because we want to watch football.
6: Isn't the solution that you have from the end of Wimbledon, like on July 5th, 10th, whatever it is, all the way to week one to put the U.S. Open? Like, you could put it literally anywhere in late August and early September.
7: Agree.
8: Flip with that stupid Cincinnati Open.
7: How about this? End it Labor Day. Play the final, men's final, on Labor Day.
6: Absolutely.
8: Perfect.
7: I mean,
8: let's go.
7: I just don't get it.
8: You should run for USTA president.
7: Sounds like a lot of work.
6: You're absolutely right on this. I watched the entire U.S. Open. Not the entire U.S. Open. I watched a lot.
8: You were there.
6: I attended it. And this weekend, I had very little time for the women's and men's final.
7: I mean, you've got a Packer game. Like, that's not fair.
6: It's not fair.
8: It is not fair.
6: How am I supposed to watch Jordan?
7: You didn't even know who won.
6: How am I supposed to watch Jordan Love get murdered?
8: I saw Shelton Blewett.
7: Anyway, there's my rant. All right, let's get into it. I have so much to say about what we saw last night that my brain actually hurts. So we'll get into all of it, starting with the helpline next.
5: We invite you to spend your day with the Ticket. The Musers in the morning, 6 till 9.
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9: God. How?
8: I don't know. We just got done with all. This is what football does.
9: Seriously.
8: August took forever. And then, do you remember the day that we flipped the calendar?
9: Yes.
8: We're sitting right here. And I was like, we did it. We made it. Well, now it's like, not
9: crap,
8: so
9: it's almost Christmas.
8: Crap, man.
9: At the shop.
8: Yes. Here today in studio for you, the good P1. After a banger of a day yesterday, regardless of how you feel about your favorite sports football team, a lot of fun yesterday. A lot of fun Saturday, too.
9: Man.
8: Lots of tales to tell.
9: Big day for you. We're going to hear about that tomorrow?
8: Probably Wednesday.
9: Okay.
8: I think so. I'll tell the whole story on Wednesday. But
7: you're going to cover Wednesday. Up that game till Wednesday?
8: Well, not the game, my trip.
9: just avoid it totally.
8: Pushing it down the road.
7: We'll get to it in March.
8: Yeah. Did you guys see one of the guys from the Spinners died? Guess we can't talk about OU Michigan. Now, I had a really fun trip up there to Michigan that I'll talk about. Really interesting venture. Journey. But we're here to talk Cowboys today, and that was

0: That was something.
1: Mm.
0: I would like to go back and visit the confidence of Dave on his triple play of, can I just triple this? Get it over with.
2: This is where everybody turns on each other.
0: It is.
2: Because I already heard Dave trying to wiggle out of responsibility on the Circa pick.
1: I was the only one that questioned it.
2: Well, we can all hedge. We can all say, well, I kind of think about this pick, but I think about that one. So we can all basically avoid responsibility.
1: We'll review the audio tomorrow.
2: We will.
0: It was the biggest spread in the NFL. That's all you have to say. That's all you have to say.
1: And we weren't the only ones that got suckered.
2: Well, that's what I'm saying is the other pick was the Lions.
0: Right. Who were 1 yard away from getting beat. So
1: I look forward to the review of the audio, and I want to be redeemed because I was the one who said we should stay away from the Chargers.
0: Right, well, you're gonna get
2: what was your pick?
1: I don't remember.
0: It was Detroit.
2: Just don't take the one that didn't work?
1: I don't remember what I said. I just remember saying don't take the Chargers.
0: This is what picks do. You're not even involved in picks, and you're already... Well, think about this. Because you won last year, you're out of picks with friends.
2: Which is amazing.
0: Right. Then you had one other pick game, and you're done with that in the first week.
2: And
0: so now you're done for the year.
2: Now I can just sit over here and zone out. Right. It's all good. Nothing I say matters this year. I love it.
0: Nope.
2: No responsibility, except for all the people blaming me because we promised them the Cowboys would be good this year.
0: Yeah.
1: Yeah.
0: There's a lot of that.
2: And look.
1: I have something to say about that.
2: It's not over.
0: Yeah, it's a long season.
1: Yeah. No, I have something to say about that later.
0: All right, let's help line it.
2: Hey, Wells, it's Howie Long of the Oakland Raiders.
3: 214-520. Help.
2: What do I say? Sound high in that.
3: The Hardline Helpline.
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2: Hey, Wells.
0: So,
2: hey, Wells, it's Uncle Bob.
0: Looking back at it, there were a few missteps along the way leading into Cowboys Week 1.
2: I don't think so, man. I think everything's perfect.
0: Yeah, maybe not. Maybe this was the plan all along.
2: All they knew part of the plan.
0: They'd get railed in New York.
2: They'll drop their defenses, and that's how we'll
1: give Harbaugh a false sense of security.
2: That's right.
0: But you got Dak showing up to training camp wearing the Cowboys Steelers Super Bowl shirt from 95. I don't know if he's the one that came up with Gotti. I don't know.
1: But he's the one that propagated it.
0: He definitely was the one using his mouth to push the narrative.
2: Yeah, I think so.
0: So this guy has this question.
5: Hey, y'all. Before we dive into the game, I wanted to talk about the mentality of football. Dak Prescott talks about his offense being quite good. The greatest there ever is. Goatee something. Gotti. Anyways, he thinks he's great because he's playing the Cowboys defense. But did Tom Brady ever talk like that before he actually played a down? Oh, he talked smack. But do the great players actually talk smack before they do anything? It seems like Dak is trying to build up his confidence to kind of get him to where he thinks he is, and then you see his eyes in the game, and they're as bright as saucers. They're insane. He looks crazy. He's got the crazy eyes, like they say some people have when you date, and you always avoid the crazy. Dak has the crazy eyes during games. That's not a good thing. And is the Gotti part of that problem, building up pressure? And this is more about a pressure than just him, because I don't think the greats did that. I think it's partially the defense to blame, because if you play against that defense every day, you probably think you are the best of all time. That just shows how messed up the entire mentality of this team is. The defense thinks they're great. They change a few players. The offense thinks they're great because they play the defense. Everyone thinks they're great. What's the deal?
0: Yeah, I mean, look.
2: You're kind of all over the road there, my man.
0: But if we just want to stick to, did the greats... That's the thing. The greats, by the time they were Dak's age,
1: they had already established that they were great.
0: They had already become great.
2: Sure.
0: And, you know, even Elway, who did not win a Super Bowl until he was 34 or whatever, he was going to the Hall of Fame no matter what. He was unbelievable.
1: Right, but I think maybe kind of what the caller is talking about is that Dak is like a NFL version of Carmelo Anthony, that he can fill a box score, he can rack up results, but in games that matter or when you start or end a season, he doesn't show up. That he can build himself up and then he can look back at his numbers and look back at the offense's numbers and say, look at what we did. We are so productive.
2: Yeah, I don't know, man. I don't think Tom Brady, with all due respect, had to mess with a 30-year culture problem this Cowboys have. And Dak is probably making a wrong step here and there. I'm not crazy about him sort of avoiding any blame at all at the end of last season. And then I'm certainly not a fan of calling your offense the greatest that there is or whatever he did. But if Tom Brady or Peyton Manning or any of these guys could figure out how to get the Cowboys out of this 30-year rut, I would invite them and follow them. I'm simply saying Dak is grasping at straws to try to be the leader that this franchise has been looking for. He probably isn't that guy, but he's trying everything. And this year his version is overconfidence, and maybe we can all just believe harder.
1: He's just pulling levers.
2: Yeah, seriously, just like Romo did. I mean, this ruins people, dude. This organization ruins people that try to step in the way of the giant boulder. And I'm not saying you should feel sorry for them because they're all $100 million men when they retire. But to get worked up and to try to blame the guys who are attempting to hold up this ridiculous organization, it's just a job Tom Brady never had to dream of because he was always part of a structured organization. Tom Brady's great, but we don't have to fictionalize what he would do with Jerry Jones and all of this.
1: Yeah, well, but if you are Gotti, you are the greatest offense there is.
2: Which they aren't.
1: No, they aren't. But if you think you are, and then you come out and you 3-and-out on the first possession, and you score 20 points against the Giants. I mean, if you are Gotti, then you're like the Bears, and you score 59 in week one.
0: Yeah, well, remember, you mentioned Romo and Brady. This will never cease to be funny for me, because remember when the Patriots came here and they played Romo, and I think Romo was out? Maybe he played. I don't remember. But remember they met at midfield after the game, and Romo goes, I'll see you at the Super Bowl. This is like week 5 or something like that. And Brady shook his hand, and then Romo says it, and Brady was walking away, and he turned and looked at him like, what? You? How am I going to see you? Like,
2: where will you be sitting?
0: You can have a Brady sign?
2: You need me to get you tickets?
0: Like, it was the silliest thing ever. And yeah, I do think that you reach a certain point here after, you know, X amount of years of whatever, futility or just not getting the job done in the playoffs, that you do try different things. And they've had two really bad years and with...
2: Maybe I should try a mustache. Maybe I should try some tattoos.
0: Yeah.
2: Maybe I should try this. Maybe I should try that.
0: Maybe I should break up with my fiance.
2: Do you know how many things Dak has probably tried? And this year it was, how about overconfidence? What if I just tell everybody we're going to destroy everything? And yeah, the first time you lose, everybody's like, yeah, pretty great offense you guys got there. I don't know. We're going to do this.
1: Did they have one play over 15 yards?
2: No. Not without a penalty. I don't think they did. I don't think either team did. I think neither team had an explosive player. There was
0: The longest play was a Jackson Dart run.
2: I think Dart ran for 22. That might have been the one explosive play in the entire game. But if you want to go back to, is your offense great? How about on 4th and a few inches to start
0: just
2: the
0: go.
2: Game? You go
0: just
2: for it.
0: Just go. Like, what are you doing? Seriously.
2: I guess we're already doing...
0: Yeah, we
2: talk,
0: are. That's just fine. Let's get it going.
2: It's
0: all maddening, and it was look.
2: I would say the Carmelo thing, though. Carmelo plays in a sport where a superstar can change things. And I'm no way am I trying to say quarterback is less important, but Caleb Williams has Ben Johnson. Tom Brady has Bill Belichick. I mean, these guys, they don't do it alone, man. Patrick Mahomes has Andy Reid. Like, with all due respect to Patrick Mahomes, who I think is probably the greatest, what has he won without Andy Reid? What is, you know, it's just there's so many things about this sport that say it's not at all like an NBA superstar, where an NBA superstar clearly can raise the tides. I don't know. I cringed when he said that, and at the same time, I'm like, yeah, why not try that? Try that too. Throw it out there. One of these things is going to make a material difference, but they're not there yet. Or close, evidently.
0: No, they are not close. And last night was so incredibly eye-opening from a million different perspectives. So let's tackle it. Baldy, next.
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0: 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An inauspicious start to the season for the Cowboys falling to the Giants 28-20. Dak Prescott discussing his message to the young guns on the squad after dropping the opener.
1: My message is echoing, don't change, don't flinch, don't blink. This is a long year. We have to stick together. We're hanging our hat on our brotherhood, and that's who we believe that we are. So this is no better time to show it than after a loss. A little bit of adversity. Got to make sure we use it as a lesson.
0: Cowboys re-rack facing the Commanders in Week 2. First Monday night matchup of the season is a battle for AFC West dominance between the Broncos and Chiefs at Arrowhead. Two teams have combined to win every division title since 2010, covered at 7 here on the ticket. AP releasing its newest top 25 rankings with Texas at the top after a come-from-behind win over Ohio State. Other Texas teams, Texas A&M at 9, Texas Tech 13, SMU 16, and Houston at 22. Ticker also service of COSM. 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
3: Well, the Cowboys take one on the chin in week one up in New York City to a Giants team that does not resemble a decade's worth of Giants teams. This was a 4-win team last year. I think a 3-win team the year before. And look, they got a new coach. And as Jerry said today, or yesterday, I can't remember, it made me sick to my stomach when they hired him. Because that's how much respect I have for him. Well, let me tell you something, fine sir. If this would have all synced up and he would have been available for you to hire, you would have never hired him.
4: Right.
3: Ever. So I don't want to hear anything about making you sick. Because that is the biggest load of crap ever. You would have never hired John Harbaugh.
4: Agreed.
3: Too much money, too much control, all the things that you're against.
4: You don't think $100 million is what Jerry wants to pay a head coach?
3: I mean, what's it doing?
4: You don't think full personnel control is something he wants to give a head coach?
3: It's unbelievable. I don't want to. That made me sick to my stomach.
4: Yeah.
3: Oh, my God. I can't believe they hired him. What? All right.
4: Yeah. All the Bill Cowher, John Harbaugh, Jim Harbaugh, you name it, all these coaches that have been available over the years, even Sean Payton, he's never been serious about any of them.
3: No.
4: And you know why? Because they want to get paid and they want to have authority. They want to buy the groceries. We can do this every single time if you'd like, but he was never hiring John Harbaugh. And the Giants had to give pretty much everything to get him, and we'll see how it goes. But one night in, it looked like the Cowboys were playing the Baltimore Ravens. And
5: it's amazing the attitude and just persona change that he brought.
4: I haven't seen it.
5: Because it's not like they totally flipped the roster. He brought in the fullback, the tight end. They have a good foundation on defense. But it's his scheme on offense and his attitude that made all the difference.
4: No, and I hate even looking at the game if you go back to Friday or last week, and we're talking about this game. Like, there were obvious signs they're going to try to play better in the trenches, but I badly underestimated to what level. Like, I leave that game kind of thinking that the Giants don't actually care that much about wide receivers anymore because they're so excited that they have a fullback and like three good tight ends along with two more wide receivers who are sort of tight ends. Dude, that Notre Dame kid, Malachi Fields,
3: yeah,
4: he's a tight end.
3: He's a problem.
4: They had him with all of those crack blocks. Like, I think he had more crack blocks than anybody in the NFL yesterday. And those are the, you know, line him up a wide receiver and then run to his side, and he just comes diagonally and takes out a linebacker, you know, basically from his ear hole. And just fills him in. Well, that's a huge wide receiver. Yeah, not the biggest tight end ever. But it's certainly different from the, we think we're sort of changing the NFL to a full passing arena football league. We're just going to have wide receivers, this, you know, the run and shoot or the Chip Kelly or just all the different scheme changes over the course of time. It's let's get these fullbacks and tight ends off the field and replace them with wide receivers who are small and quick and elusive. And now the NFL is going seemingly in the exact opposite direction. And the Giants look very prepared for that.
3: Yeah, and, you know, Scadaboo said it after the game that with the buy-in was 100%.
4: It might start with him.
3: Boy, it really might, man.
4: Might start with...
5: Yeah, Collinsworth was saying it. Like the
4: modern-day John Riggins over there.
5: That their attitude is totally different when he's not on the field.
3: He's a good player. He's a really good player.
4: And he's got the perfect number for it, too.
3: I can't believe he fell to the fourth round. What was the... Was it just 40 time?
5: Yeah, I think it's speed. And size, I guess. He's not that tall.
3: I know, but he's running back. You don't need to be tall. I don't.
4: And
3: the things that he did in college were otherworldly.
4: They were. I mean, even going into Arizona State, dude, he was a zero-star recruit. And yeah, and then his size was a question. His strength was a question. He ran a 4.6 5.40, which is incredibly tugboaty. Now, I don't know how many guys in the NFL run a poor 40 and still have the explosiveness to do backflips. Usually
3: in your full pads.
4: Usually explosion is sort of a across the board with the measurables. The fact that it takes you a while to get anywhere, and by the way, if you had Scadaboo on your team, there's a good chance you would constantly talk about how he doesn't have home run speed and how his runs are going to top out at 10 yards. Are you okay with that? Because we've had some of those guys, and we would sit there and complain that our guy can't take it to the house. You know, all heck, we've had this recently where, man, he's got 8-yard runs, but where are the 48-yard runs? Like, you got to break it once in a while. Make a safety miss. Get out into the open field. That's where the points come from. And Scadaboo last night was excellent, affected the game, but I also think he had one run over 10 yards, which was the one he fumbled to himself, right?
5: Yeah, that he cut back and then flung it straight up in the air.
4: But with him, with Ricard, with Likely, with Theo Johnson, with Malachi, like that's a Greg Roman Baltimore Ravens offense. And all I could think of was how did I just think that was going to be a part of their attack and not the whole cake? And maybe it won't be ultimately, but with Jackson Dart, you're like, okay, I sort of see the vision of let's do a lot of the Lamar things with Jackson Dart.
3: Mm-hmm.
4: And let's kind of have Scadaboo do the Derrick Henry stuff, and let's get some offensive linemen who are, they want to turn it into Ravens Steelers.
3: So after the game, Scadaboo said from day one, he told us, Harbaugh, he wants us to punish the other team, run the ball, throw play action passes, and that's what we did tonight. The stuff we did worked. They trusted the plan, and we came out here and executed. I love hearing that. The simplicity of it all is great, but there is already in New York a plan, a culture, and that's Harbaugh.
5: Yeah, it's back to being blue collar.
3: Yes, and we've got the guys. I've brought in the guys. We had a few of those guys already that were drafted, luckily, you know, in Jackson Dart and Cam Scadaboo. But then I brought in some of my own guys to amp it up a little bit, and you saw it last night. Again, are they going to win the Super Bowl? No, but it's a different vibe now. And just the idea of, like, Dax 14-3 against that team in his career, or was before last night, those days are over. It's over. You know, you're going to win games against them? Of course you are. But it's not going to be these layup games where it's 35-7 in the third quarter and we're laughing at it. It's just, that's over.
4: Yeah, and That's a good brand of football. You could argue it's a Giants brand of football over the years. And, you know, the idea that when teams play us, they're going to know they played us because we're going to take a physical toll on them. That there's a lot of sense behind that. That's a very wise idea. I don't know how far it goes. And of course there does come a point where people got super frustrated with John Harbaugh in Baltimore. But John Harbaugh, Mike Tomlin, those Ravens-Steelers games were always a war. Guys always left and went to the hospital. And they always won double-digit games. Now, in January, it didn't go as well. They couldn't beat Brady. They couldn't beat a lot of these AFC Mahomes. They couldn't beat a lot of these guys with that style of football. But do you like 10 and 11 wins? Well, I bet you do if you're a team that usually wins four. And that's why the Giants wrote a check, and instantly you see one of the more physical tests for this new Christian Parker defense, which of course is going to take us a great portion of the show to sort through.
5: Yeah, and on the Cowboys' side of the ball, it seemed like for stretches, even though they preached kind of the same ethos, they would forget about Javonte Williams for long stretches.
4: Yeah, well, I mean, their identity is let's go find some big pass plays.
5: But they didn't.
4: And they didn't. And it wasn't a great night for George Pickens. And it wasn't a super night for CeeDee Lamb. And it wasn't a great night for Dak Prescott. And it's okay to demand more from them. Now, it's also okay to be fairly reasonable and kind of look at the Cowboys offensively and say, well, productively, especially when you factor in all of the defensive pass interferences they got, that the offense played winning football for a good portion of the game. Their biggest problem, of course, was early execution, the lack of courage to go for it on fourth and a few inches to start the game for some unknown reason that I don't love. I guess at that point, do you still think Christian Parker's defense is great, so let's kick it down there and watch our new defense play? Like,
3: I have no idea what they were doing.
5: First of all, I don't know. I think it was just that there was reluctance to go for it on your side of the 50.
4: Why?
5: Because.
4: Why do we have a 250-pound quarterback then?
5: I'm not disagreeing with you.
3: Yeah,
5: they should have.
3: It was
5: but,
3: fourth and what? Like, it was less than a foot.
4: I mean, honestly, the fact that they reviewed and respotted that ball felt pretty bogus to me. Looked like Pickens was quite there.
3: Well, either
5: but
3: way,
5: but I think that kind of shows the lack of respect that they had for the Giants at that point.
4: Yeah,
5: like, because they were like, we'll
3: stop them.
5: We'll stop them. We'll get the ball back. We'll score first, and then we'll be off to the races.
4: It's just Jackson Dart.
3: Seriously, I wonder how much disrespect was paid. Publicly, of course, they're going to say all the right things, but privately, I wonder if, like, there's no way. This is the coming out party for the Christian Parker defense. Let's get them out there and let's attack.
4: Let's show the world what the Christian Parker defense is all about.
3: Did you hear the quote about yesterday was graduation day? Have y'all read that?
5: No.
3: So,
4: should we start there on the other side?
3: Yes.
4: Let's discuss whether or not this was a great Cowboys defensive showing next.
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0: Sticker brought to you by Deep Ellum Brewing Company's Dallas Blonde and Eatsy's Market and Bakery. After much off-season fanfare, the Cowboys opened the season with a 28-20 defeat at the hands of the Giants. Brian Schottenheimer says his team knocked down a peg.
1: This is a humbling business, and we got humbled tonight, and that's what I told the guys. We lost mile one of a 17-mile marathon. We have to be better, and we will be better. The only way to do that is get back to work.
0: Cowboys change gears for the Commanders on Sunday. The Chiefs hosting the Broncos in the Week 1 finale this evening. Kansas City has not had success against their division rivals recently, losing three straight and four of the last five. That coverage starts at 7 here on the ticket. And Texas' big win over Ohio State over the weekend makes the Longhorns the new number one in the AP polls, the Buckeyes slipping down to 6, its lowest ranking since December of 2024. 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
3: Well, it's 4:20, and Cowboy season has arrived. And with it is all of the opinions, eye rolls, hand gestures that go with this, Cowboys football. I don't know. I didn't know we would get here so quickly. We knew this thing would be tested.
4: It's a full panic.
3: We knew at some point, and boy, we all got reminders of this weekend, and it started pretty early on Saturday and kind of went through the entire weekend. Sorry, Corby.
4: No.
3: But football season in the buildup is different than football season.
4: Indeed.
3: Because in the buildup, we all get in our little groups of like-minded individuals.
5: Our echo chambers.
3: We like our team. We don't like our enemy. And we imagine best-case scenarios and full and total health and maybe, just maybe, our leaders got it right this time. And, yeah, takes you through training camp. Pump up that sunshine. Look each other in the eye and say, bro, we got it. We're four deep at running back this year. We got 9 offensive linemen we believe in. Just all of the coaching cliches. And then we have to kick off the season.
4: Literally, just the kickoff. Just like, that can even be eye-opening.
3: And the other team is trying too. And guess what? They've got people on their side who think their team is going to be great this year. And then the pain begins.
4: Yeah, I swear to God, because we're part of it, obviously.
3: Of course.
5: Yeah. We got a lot of blame.
3: It's our entire industry.
4: Yeah. And you almost forget that there are 16 other teams in your conference.
3: 15 to be exact, 15, but yes.
4: Yeah, that are all thinking the same thing. Outside of like two or three teams.
5: Well, to varying degrees. But
3: they all think they got better. They all think they strengthened their weaknesses. They fired that moron who was keeping them down. Like,
5: outside of the Dolphins, nobody thinks, and maybe the Browns, nobody thinks they're tanking.
3: No.
4: No.
3: Even their fans don't know yet.
4: But, and look, Christian Parker may end up being a Hall of Fame coach. I don't know. He may end up being the greatest thing that's ever happened to coaching. Become a head coach in a couple of years and then just, boom, take off. But I do think that he wants a do-over. Because when he was asked a couple of days ago about his players learning his new defensive scheme, they were going through a master's program from really mini camps all the way through training camp. And then he said the money quote, and I think it's fair to say graduation day is Sunday night. And we all have our missteps, We all have things that we would like to just take back. And
3: I think what we're learning already on the show is that nobody should do interviews.
4: No.
3: And if they do, they should never say anything remotely interesting.
5: They weren't ready to walk across the kindergarten graduation stage last night.
4: They weren't. They were shown up for, I mean, my God, it was so bad. There was literally no difference in what we saw last night and what we saw last year. None. And you have players dropping. And to me, that's the, when you see Malik Hooker walking off with a broken forearm, and who knows when we see DeMarvian Overshown again. And in the middle of DeMarvian Overshown playing, he gets absolutely trucked. DeMarvian Overshown got thrown backwards by Cam Scataboo.
3: We might have to have a talk about DeMarvian Overshown. We all like him.
4: But we knew.
3: I'm not
4: This sure. is not a surprise.
3: I'm not sure he's good.
4: Not a surprise. None of this.
3: I know. I'm just saying, when he was healthy last night, I'm noticing zero way too often. In for
4: in a bad way.
3: For bad reasons.
4: Right.
3: And yes, John Riggins decided, oh, you think you're going to tackle me?
4: God, dude.
3: I'm going to treat you like you're a free safety.
4: Yeah.
3: And this is going to hurt me. This is going to hurt you more than it's going to hurt me. And I...
4: Did the Cowboys take Jaden Blue? Did they wait around for Jaden Blue? Now, they could have had Cam in the fourth round, I think. But I think they were waiting on Jaden Blue.
3: That's when they didn't have any picks for like two straight rounds. So I would have to... I would have to fully review how that happened, but I want to say that was the year. Was it the 24 draft? No.
4: This is year two.
5: It was when we were in Detroit, wasn't it?
4: Yeah.
3: Okay, well, then it was the 24 draft. So that would have been the Jaden Blue one if that was the Scataboo draft, if that's what you guys are telling me. I feel like my years are getting messed up because the unbelievable Texas-Arizona State game feels in my head like that was
4: a few weeks ago.
3: The 24 season.
4: Yeah, it was.
3: So that would have been the 25 draft.
4: 25 season, and now we're in the 26 season. So yeah, this is second year.
3: Okay, so it wasn't Detroit.
5: Okay. But that was the Jaden Blue draft, was it not?
4: No, Jaden Blue's rookie year was last year.
5: Oh my God.
3: What?
4: Jaden Blue made it 1 year in the Cowboys system.
3: Yeah.
4: 1 year.
3: Yeah.
4: It was a great run.
3: Yeah, it's, I'm sorry. I'm all over the place here.
4: But whatever the case may be, I felt bad for Christian Parker because it's all we talked about, right?
5: Yeah,
4: it's all
5: the hype
4: talked
5: and expectation
4: about.
5: Level was out of whack for sure. Because we were promised that there's going to be multiple looks and disguises and coverages, and you're not going to know where the pressure's coming from. Jackson Dart, his head is going to be on a swivel. He's not going to know what coverage you're throwing at him. And they were just throwing zone, and he was picking it apart.
3: Okay, so just to review real fast, they were both in the 2025 draft. That was actually the Green Bay draft, and Scataboo went at 105. Jaden Blue went at 149, considerably after that.
4: Yeah.
3: And so from a standpoint of where were the Cowboys on the Cam Scataboo train, I would just...
4: Anybody could have had Cam Scataboo.
3: Yeah, but we were definitely on him, and we were definitely talking about him.
4: No doubt.
3: And that's the year the Cowboys went from Siobhan Revell at 76 all the way to the fifth round and 149 in Jaden Blue. So they had that... They had that 75 pick void between Revell and Jaden Blue, and they just didn't have the picks because they sent away the fourth for, I guess, Jonathan Mingo. I'm trying to remember where all their picks were, but it's a mess.
4: So yeah, Christian Parker, I do feel bad because I think that we were honest to a point at some point during the buildup. Talking about that, this thing is defensively, it's years away from being probably any kind of finished product from a personnel standpoint. But what everybody just wanted so bad is for there to be some sort of eyeball test, incremental improvement.
5: Competence. That's all we said was be average.
4: Right.
5: And they were identically bad to last year.
3: Yeah, they were really bad. And yeah, we certainly believed, like seemingly anybody that follows this team, that Christian Parker is going to be a massive upgrade from Matt Eberflus. Guess what? I still think so.
4: Mm-hmm.
3: I really do. I still think so. And in fact, if you want a little bit of coping, here you go. 2023, the Denver Broncos defense with Christian Parker, with Sean Payton's first year, gave up 70 to Miami in week 3. And they ended up building into a very, very, very strong defense in Denver. But the first month, they were famous for giving up 725 yards to Mike McDaniel, who just took the Dolphins' job. Now, I'm not suggesting that should be your goal, is to get lit up in the first month, but I would also suggest that part of the problem with these NFL teams, especially when they are doing scheme changes and trying to do things radically different, is they are afraid to show anything before week one. And so they go to training camp, and they, in all the preseason games, they believe that there's value in surprising the enemy, but it also shows that your guys don't know what they're doing, especially in a loud stadium where they can't stop practice and explain what went wrong.
4: All right, guys, come on over here.
3: Right. Now let's look at it on the board. Like, in a game, you mess up, and in 25 seconds, the opponent's back at the line of scrimmage again, calling its next play, and you're stuck out there for 12 or 13 plays. And so you better have communication down. And all we heard for 6 straight months is our communication is going to be so on point. We are really being diligent about everyone understanding and being on the same page. But in the heat of battle, in a loud, hostile stadium, and then guys start going out due to injury, so now their backups, who were over there daydreaming, are now in the game. And like the second Overshown goes down, they start attacking Jayshon Barham. And you're just like, yeah, bro, you're not ready.
4: No, and Jayshon Barham, of all the talk that we had, there were two guys that were talked about the most, obviously, and it was Caleb Downs and Jayshon Barham. And that Jayshon Barham offsides, where he introduced himself to the cowboy world, was so funny. Like, what are you doing?
3: And did you see every time Malachi Lawrence was out there that Jackson Dart keeps it because Malachi Lawrence is eating the cheese?
4: Yes. It's,
5: and you know,
3: isn't this fun? Isn't playing in the NFL so much fun?
5: And I understand the rationale of not wanting to put your scheme on tape before week one, and I understand wanting to protect players from injury in the preseason. But I facetiously tweeted, I was like, if only there were some kind of warm-up games to work things out before the season. It just seemed like they were unprepared. And especially on the defensive side of the ball, when you're installing a new scheme and you have mostly young players, why not play them as a unit? Why not at least get some basic tenets of your scheme out there and get them reps together so you're not trying to fix things on the fly in week one?
3: Right.
4: Well, you know why? Because DeMarvian Overshown, if he popped a hammy in the whatever.
5: Well, don't play him. But
4: you play the rookies?
5: Yes.
3: Yeah, it's a work in progress, guys. That was brutal. That was so bad.
4: Horrible, dude.
5: It was unwatchable at times.
3: The Giants were mocking you. The Giants, their success rate was so embarrassingly high. Every play they tried worked. Like, that drive, what was it, the drive coming out of the locker room to start the third quarter, where the Giants run 12 plays. They go down the entire field, and they never have a third down.
4: No, not one.
3: they never had a third down. And they also never had a big play.
4: Right.
3: It was just, we'll take seven, we'll take six, we'll take eight.
4: In the history of the NFL, maybe you got to go back to like the Chicago Cardinals and Canton Bulldogs. There's no way there's been a drive that lasted over 8 minutes that didn't have a third down. Think about how hard that is to do.
3: It truly is difficult.
4: Like, there's no way. We were watching history last night.
3: And they barely even passed it. Like, it was just running back,

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2: What a masterclass.
1: Do you think Greg Roman's ever seen a Vic Fangio defense before? Oh, and by the way, you play the actual Ravens in a week and a half.
2: Yes.
1: In Brazil. Do you think the Ravens will be reviewing last night's tape?
2: Oh, my God.
3: Yeah. Do you think Lamar will have more success than Jackson Dart?
1: Do you think Derrick Henry will attend the proceedings and so forth? And Oh, my goodness.
2: I'll tell you what. Well, let's come back because we have a lot more to say, obviously. But there's one thing looming, and I'm telling you, it's DEFCON 5, if that's the worst. I can't remember next.
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2: Hell yeah. Okay. I don't want to jump the gun because we have so much more to talk about concerning what we saw last night. But can you imagine if we walk in here on Monday and they lose to Washington?
3: Headed to Brazil to take on the Ravens.
2: Like, how much will that hit home?
3: How hot will Shoddy's seat
2: be? Oh, my God. And you're going on a five-game stretch. That's really, really difficult. And you lose to Washington and New York. Dude.
3: Well, I mean, I know this is, we're totally knee-jerking because it's one game, but the thing that struck me as the loss sank in, it went from like disappointment and disillusionment to just embarrassment.
2: Oh, yeah.
3: Because that was an embarrassing performance, but I also was embarrassed for myself for buying into it so much, for believing that Gotti was a real thing. I didn't really believe they were the greatest offense there is, but I did believe that they would be able to put up numbers, especially against the Giants. Well, and I did believe that this defense would be better, and I did believe everything that Shoddy, the used car salesman, told me about the culture and about the quality of assistance that they've assembled and the upgrade in talent that they've had. And I feel like I should have read Junior's fictional book and I should have been tapping the brakes on how much I was buying in. And I just feel embarrassed.
4: Why?
3: Because I feel stupid.
4: So in 2 hours, everything you thought?
3: Yes.
4: You're right back where you were?
2: Yes. Right.
3: Yes.
2: Back
3: nothing
2: where
3: has changed.
2: Well, okay. So here is the kicker, I think. Here's the kicker is that I honestly think that after the Packers game, the defining Packers game, that there have been 2 years of just lost in the wilderness and people just kind of looking around going, what's happening? What are we doing here?
3: I had such anticipation for last night. I was geeked for the first time in I don't know how long.
2: Probably since before that Packers game.
3: Yes.
2: That you had actual buy-in. And here's the problem is that when you get smacked in the mouth like that, the expectation level and the excited nature, it goes right back to where you were the second the first half ended in that Packer game, where you were like, oh my God, what did I just see?
3: We're terrible.
2: And yes, and I put nothing on the offense outside. We'll get into Dak here in a little bit, but when you can't stop someone from driving repeatedly 8 minutes down the field,
3: when they keep running the same play over and over again and you can't stop it.
4: It's horrible, but this isn't our first season, and therefore to be completely 180'd off one game is crazy.
2: Yeah.
4: Let me try to offer a little bit of common sense here. I believe that if I were to ask you, Dave, your favorite Cowboy seasons post dynasty, I believe your answers would probably be, I can't say for sure, but if I could Kreskin this thing, I would say 2014 was really fun for you and 2016 was really fun for you.
3: Mm-hmm.
4: Now, neither of them won Super Bowls. Neither of them came close. You had the Dez catch game and you had the other Green Bay game. Sorry. Hate to keep ending with Green Bay. Non-intentional. 2014 and 2016 are what everybody of a certain generation says were such great seasons, and they can't believe that, you know, they happened, but also can't believe they didn't go anywhere. But the point is, those two seasons are pointed at, you know, frequently. The Romo season, the Dak season, just all the winning, all the fun, all the belief, all the were they both one seeds or no? The 14 might have been a three seed or something like that. Anyway.
2: 14, no, because you're on the road against Green Bay.
4: The point is they lost week one both times. And nobody thinks about that. Nobody thinks about that both of those seasons started with a loss in week one. Now, there's no correlation. If you lose week one, you are not guaranteed to win 12 or 13 games. I'm simply saying, if you believed for the last 3 months that this can be a really, really good football team, then to act like last night is now the new normal, I think we lack context. We don't know, are the Giants actually good? Are the, you know, are the Cowboys going to require three or four games? And yeah, I realize people want us to come on here and basically disavow everything we said about belief in a culture, belief in doing it a different way and so forth. And maybe that would be more fun and be some cool promos and everything. And look at how these guys 180 every single week. Cowboys win, they're going to the Super Bowl. Cowboys lose, they're the worst. Everybody needs to be fired. I do think, though, that one game changing 9 months of, wow, I actually think they're onto something.
3: Well, I just expect...
4: We're not trying to con our audience. We're actually saying what we honestly think. And if you honestly thought Saturday, this can be a really good Cowboys season, I just don't think... You know, pulling out the stakes and folding up the tent after one game, it makes any sense.
3: I did honestly feel that leading up to last night, and that's what makes me feel embarrassed, is because they came out and looked totally unprepared.
4: Well, yeah, I mean, again, we just talked all year is they got 15 new players on defense. Do we think it takes more than one half of football to get 15 new guys all on the same page? 100%.
3: Sure.
2: But you understand this.
3: I expected just a little bit more.
4: Of course I understand this.
3: That was horrible.
4: I'm the guy who lost to Jacoby Brissett again yesterday. So I know. I think there's so much like... damage done mentally to anybody that follows the Dallas Cowboys... that they have exactly 2 seconds of patience for any process.
2: No, and again, I think I really do go back to that Packers game and how the last 2 years were so bad for a variety of reasons, but we did have over the last 6 months or 3 months or 2 months or however, when you started being like, oh, wow, I'm sure I'm seeing and reading some cool things about all this stuff. You know what? I'm going to invest my time again in this team, and I'm going to have my little pennant and my little bourbon at my couch, and I'm going to be ready to go come Sunday night at 7 o'clock. And then within 30 minutes, you're like, oh, my God, I just saw the same thing happen 17 times last
3: year. Yes. Okay, name me 3 positives to take out of last night's game.
4: At 5:15 or now?
3: At 5:15.
4: Okay, we're going to get into some positives. There won't be many.
3: And then we can rip on Dak.
4: And then we can discuss how the best players need to bring way more than they did.
3: Okay.
4: Okay, but let's do E-News next.
3: Are you mad for it?
5: The ticket.
4: You know, Corby, let's talk some milestone because it's hot outside. There's a lot going on. You don't need to be dealing with your air conditioning situation. You don't need to be dealing with uneven room temperatures. 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

0: 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Cowboys off to an ungood start, 0-1 after a 28-20 loss to the Giants. Brian Schottenheimer not mincing words over the defeat.
1: Thought overall we were, as a football team, we were pretty poor. Just give Coach Harbaugh and his team a bunch of credit. They were the more physical team tonight. That's certainly not our standard.
0: Cowboys back at the Star, starting to prep for the Commanders on Sunday. Week 1 wraps up tonight with the Broncos and Chiefs meeting in Kansas City for Monday Night Football. The return of Patrick Mahomes after season-ending knee surgery last December, covered 7 o'clock here on the Ticket. And with the release of the new AP Top 25, it's Texas claiming the top spot headed into Week 3. Georgia, Notre Dame, Indiana, and Miami rounding out the top 5. 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
3: It is 5 o'clock. We've got a lot to continue to dissect, but we pause because it's time to do this.
4: Entertainment news for you.
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3: And here he is, Dave.
6: Thank you. Well, as we often do on E! News, we begin with the dead. Bob Mackey has died. He died of pneumonia at the age of 87 in Palm Springs just this morning. He, of course, the legendary Hollywood costume designer.
4: What did he design?
6: Surely you've heard his name.
4: I don't think so. Maybe I will.
6: You haven't heard
4: tell me what he did.
6: Bob Mackey. Well, he was best known for his collaborations with Cher. And he first met her on the set of the Carol Burnett show. And then he was her costumer for the Sonny and Cher show. And so that's kind of how he got famous. But he styled Carol Burnett, Tina Turner, Barbara Streisand, Diana Ross, Liza Minnelli, Ann Margaret, Bette Midler. And then in recent years, he's collaborated with Sabrina Carpenter, Miley Cyrus, etc. So, you know, models and singers, performers.
4: Yeah.
6: He was legendary to them. And he is survived by a granddaughter, two great-granddaughters, and a former wife.
4: Not gay, huh?
6: Well, at least probably in the day, he couldn't admit to being gay.
4: Okay.
7: I like to be gay.
4: We know you.
6: I believe they call it a beard, Corby.
4: Yes. I've been living with a beard for years now.
6: Does Julie know she's a beard?
7: Gay.
4: She don't care.
6: New details have emerged in the investigation into Hayden Panettiere's death. So, of course, TMZ is at the leading edge of this.
3: Yes.
4: You just call her Panettiere?
6: Panettiere. Sorry. Did I say Panettiere?
4: Yeah.
6: No, I don't mean to disrespect her by calling her Panty. TMZ says that she had a longtime drug dealer in L.A. You know, we've detailed that she's had substance abuse problems forever, dating back to her days as a child star. And her drug dealer would always hook her up with several prescription drugs, including Oxy. And the pill that she took the morning of her death is reportedly a Oxy pill that was laced with fentanyl.
4: Oh, no. No way.
6: Yeah. So the autopsy that was completed on August 17th said there were no signs of trauma, but they are still awaiting the full toxicology report. But would not be surprising if cause of death, fentanyl.
4: I mean,
6: they had Narcan. They knew.
4: They knew it
6: was a possibility.
4: Narcan, they did, and this is the deal you make when you have a drug dealer. The drug dealer is not this infallible source of goodies. Things that he gets, he's not making the drugs. He's getting them for you to consume, and you're just supposed to trust him.
6: He's the middleman.
4: And so I just, you know, all this, you know what we're going to do now? We're going to go after the drug dealer, and he's going to have to pay for that. I'm like, well, yeah, sure, I get it, but how about just not have a drug dealer, right? Like, this is the risk you run when you're doing opioids, that there could be fentanyl in there.
6: And it it doesn't help having Narcan on hand when you both do so much oxy that you both pass out, and by the time you wake up, she's already dead.
4: Yeah.
8: You hear that, Bob?
3: Yeah, it does feel like holding drug dealers to the same standard that you would like a surgeon. Like he
4: right.
3: should. Like we're gonna.
4: Can you believe this?
3: We're gonna take his drug dealer license because he did not.
6: I don't think he's licensed.
3: He did not act like a reputable drug dealer. Dude, most of those guys, they go to school for this stuff and they only put the finest drugs.
4: I mean, the way that the Matthew Perry again, yes, you can put them, lock them all up, all that, but it was like we were in shock. No. Wait a minute.
6: Can't believe it.
4: So you're telling me that he was going after drugs and there was something in his drugs that were other drugs? I don't believe it. Well, let's go get that drug dealer.
6: Well, he didn't die of other drugs. He just died of too much ketamine.
4: Yeah, he's Special K, bro.
6: Went down in that K-hole.
4: Mm-hmm. Yeah.
6: Noel Gallagher, I believe this was a week or two ago, he was on Talk Sport. Where Jubb has appeared before, right?
3: Yeah. We all know Talk Sports so well. Isn't that Hogsby and Jacobs?
6: I don't know which show in particular Noel was on, but they were asking him, does Oasis have plans for more tour dates? And he said, let's put it this way. There's no football tournament next year, so we've got to do something in the summer, right? And so today they have announced a new batch of 2027 tour dates. So it'll kick off next May in Scotland, in Glasgow. Then June, a huge run of dates at the Etihad in Manchester.
8: Kapel?
6: No Kapel. In July, they hit Munich, Barcelona, Amsterdam, Paris, and Rome.
4: And it's not helping anybody.
6: Only two U.S. cities at this point in August, Boston and Vegas. And then in September, back to Ireland and then Nebworth. So I think they do have some gaps, so they may end up adding some other cities. But at this point, just Boston and Vegas in the U.S.
4: I would definitely go if they came here, but I'm just not dealing with Oasis if they're playing the Rose Bowl and, you know, whatever. And what is the stadium in Vegas?
6: Allegiant.
4: I'm not doing it.
6: Yeah. Yeah, I mentioned it to my wife, and she was like, well, if you pay for childcare and you pay for me to go, then we can go.
3: You got a lot of demands.
6: Yeah, so I don't think that's going to happen. But well, my life's over.
4: Why don't you just respond with, how about we pay for childcare and we pay for the tickets?
6: Because she doesn't care about Oasis as much as I do.
3: Well, how about I pay you to take care of our child and I'll go back.
6: Oh, yeah, she said if you want to go. And I was like, but I don't want to go to Vegas by myself.
4: God, baby, I can't leave without you, baby. Baby, I love you.
3: Will you come with me and watch our child while I'm at the concert?
4: Wait, you don't want to go to Vegas by yourself?
6: No.
4: Well, you can find a friend to go to Vegas.
6: Maybe. I don't know.
4: God, I just love banging you in Vegas, baby.
3: Let's make another one.
4: It's my favorite spot to bang.
6: Macklemore.
4: By the way, when are you getting fixed?
6: Over the break.
4: You are?
6: Yeah, I will.
3: Not on the air?
6: No. I'm not gonna bring some hedge trimmers into the studio.
3: And now performing the ceremonial clip. Corby Davidson.
4: During Dave Land.
9: Oh, yeah.
6: No, yeah, it's over.
3: Got a little mask on.
6: Macklemore has been dropped from the rest of the Ed Sheeran tour. So Macklemore made headlines for saying Free Palestine on stage during the September 4th concert at MetLife Stadium, site of the Cowboys debacle last night.
4: Oh.
6: So the promoter said, Sports. We've been notified by venues that they will not allow a concert to take place with Macklemore on the lineup. After discussions with stakeholders, Macklemore will not be performing the rest of the tour dates.
9: I like steak.
6: And so Macklemore shared a statement saying that he's blaming Robert Kraft because Robert Kraft, he says, called Ed Sheeran and said that he wouldn't let Macklemore play at Gillette Stadium and that he had rallied other stadium owners that if Macklemore stays on the tour, they would not allow Ed Sheeran to play.
4: Wait, Robert Kraft is aware of Macklemore?
6: Well, Robert Kraft is a huge proponent of Israel, right?
4: Okay, so he's aware of all things anti-Israel.
6: Yeah,
4: okay.
6: Anything that comes up, he must have a Google alert for Israel and Palestine. But he says, based on McLemore's recent actions and a broader history of anti-Semitic rhetoric and imagery that we believe has been deeply offensive and hurtful to the Jewish community, we determined that his participation in the September 25th and 26th concert at Gillette Stadium would cross the line. He does go on to say, this is Robert Kraft, he says, I agree with McLemore. Too many lives have been lost, and there's been too much suffering, but only sharing selective information and ignoring the actions of Hamas is not honest and only advances more divisiveness and hate. So, I mean, I understand both points of view that standing with Palestine is not standing with Hamas, and standing with the Jewish people is not standing with the Israeli government. But you can't basically say anything without somebody putting it in the context that they want to put it in to take you down and to make their point.
4: So, isn't the bigger story that we have here is that Ed Sheeran is capable of selling out Gillette Stadium on back-to-back nights?
6: He's Ed Sheeran.
4: I don't get it.
6: Well, just because you don't like
4: him. I don't. I honestly think... What? You don't like him either? Don't act like you're
6: but
4: some
6: I,
4: Ed
6: but
4: Sheeran.
6: But I recognize the fact that he's a huge pop star and he can sell out stadiums.
4: I don't get it.
3: Who's doing Rangers Live if McLemore...
6: I mean, what does he do? He does thrift shop and then he's done.
4: That's the other question.
6: He does thrift shop and then he puts Free Palestine up there and...
8: That's what I'm talking about.
3: They just start thrift shop again?
6: Yeah.
4: All right, would it be as successful if they did run Mark McLemore out there open?
3: With Dana?
4: Yeah.
6: Well, could Mark McLemore achieve peace in the Middle East?
4: We don't know.
6: I don't know.
3: Interesting.
6: And lastly, the mother monster, Lady Gaga, is in fact now a mother.
4: Really?
6: Yeah.
4: Did she have a real kid, or was it a surrogate?
6: No, I believe it's a real baby.
4: It came from her belly?
6: I believe she gestated this to term.
4: Well, we never saw any photos of
6: her. So people were wondering what was up because she has been gone from public view for basically 9 months.
4: No one will see me pregnant.
6: Yeah. So she and her fiance, Michael Polanski, they have been very private about their relationship and her pregnancy, but they have announced, or I guess, Source has announced that they have welcomed their first baby. We don't have a name. We don't have a gender.
4: That's right.
6: We don't have gender identity, but a little monster is now in the Gaga household.
4: I bet she had a hot tub baby.
6: You think so?
4: Yeah.
6: Like a water birth?
4: Yeah. She seems like a hot tub baby lady.
3: What is an indicator so I know what to look for?
4: Next time that you are on the market.
3: Well, I don't know if to make my own is my goal, just to identify.
4: Hey, are you a hot tub baby lady? That's what I like. I don't know. She just seems like it.
9: Do you want to have a hot tub with your placenta?
4: And do they clean out the hot tub real well after all that?
6: Yeah, they've got to. You don't want afterbirth in the jets.
3: Like a power washer or what?
4: Like the baby, you drop the baby, it falls out into the hot tub, and then the baby instantly swims to the top.
3: I think that's how it works. Yeah.
6: It's like the Nevermind album cover.
4: Yes, it is. Yeah. All right, let's come back. Let's talk about Dak. Let's talk about Javonte. Let's talk about all the idiots next.
3: That's not very nice. All right, well, we're back again. Ready to talk with you about Daisy Dips. That's right. Football season, Monday Night Football tonight. Can you imagine how popular you would be at the house if you return home in time for football with some Daisy French Onion Dip? Daisy French Onion Dip is made with those ingredients that you would find in your kitchen, but you have found that making your own dip in your kitchen with the ingredients you find is just a little bit too tedious for you, so you're going to let the experts at Daisy make some of the best dips you've ever had. And they do so. And so what you need is to provide the chips and the wings and the veggies. Or maybe you just want to make it an all veggie night or an all wings night. That's up to you, man. But get there and get some Daisy French onion dip from the makers of Daisy Sour Cream and all of the Daisy favorites. Daisy French onion dip.
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0: 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Cowboys trying to recover from a 28-20 season opening loss to the Giants. New look defense not good enough for Brian Schottenheimer.
19: When you look at the numbers, 4-4 in the red zone, they were 9 of 11 with a kneel down on third down. It's just not good enough. We got to figure out why, and we got to do it in a hurry, because we got a good football team, another division opponent. Pretty sure our guys are going to be ready to play, because they have a bad taste in their mouth right now, like we all do.
0: Next up, Cowboys host the Commanders Sunday afternoon. The Chiefs and Broncos meeting at Arrowhead for Monday Night Football tonight. Denver quarterback Bo Nix preparing for his return after breaking his ankle in the playoffs last year. Coverage starts at 7 right here on The Ticket. And Texas is the number one team in the AP Top 25 after its win over Ohio State in Week 2. Other local teams, Texas A&M moves up to 9, Texas Tech holding at 13, SMU up at 16, and Oklahoma dropping 13 spots to 24. 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
3: It is 5:20. It's the hard line. It's Monday. Although you probably have heard, it's not Victory Monday in the big city.
6: But you promised.
3: Cowboys lost.
6: You promised there was some silver linings, that you were going to give me at least three positives that came out of last night.
4: Because Dave is already in the ditch.
3: Well, I'll just tell you.
6: That was an unwatchable game, and they were totally unprepared.
3: It was brutal.
6: And it just made me not believe anything that I've ever believed in my life.
3: Well, I would like to encourage you, much like a talk I had with a son of mine about the Stinko Packers losing their sixth straight.
4: Has he done?
3: Yeah, dude. He's he offered me, the league made a call, the refs, the gamblers, like,
4: he's turned into your dad.
3: It's just, he's all over the road, and it's just like, dude, you don't need a dad. You need a shrink right now about the Packers. So I've got a son who doesn't understand that they just signed like a 5-year extension for Matt LaFleur, and he wants to fire him in game one of that new extension. And then, of course, I've got the Cowboy mess over here. So I take some solace in the fact they'll play each other in a month and a half, and somebody's got to win. I think. Well, no, last
6: they tied
3: time they
6: last
3: tied.
6: Time.
3: Yeah, so we don't even have that guarantee. But, okay, so, yeah, look.
4: I got a positive.
3: If nothing else, over the course of time, I have learned we're not going to get too high after the wins and too low after the losses. And doggone it, week one is such a deceiver in so many cities. And I'm going to latch on to the fact that while it was brutal, there were some good things. And there is a season ahead that is worth hanging in there on.
6: I mean, the most positive play, the swing pass to Javonte Williams that would have gotten you to within one score. Then he taunts, and you miss the extra point. So, like, the only thing that was positive turned into a negative.
3: Well, I've got some more positives for you. They are all out there, and they are all relative to getting your absolute doors beat. It was a mess. But I will say defensively, the Cowboys have not forced four fumbles in a game in a while.
6: Okay.
3: Fumble luck suggests they probably should have grabbed more than one of them.
6: Yeah.
3: But if you're going to be punching the ball out like that, if you're going to be blindsiding the quarterback and knocking the ball out and things of that nature, that will lead to very good things. This team could not get the ball from the opponent last year, and four times the ball was available yesterday, so I would say that's a positive. Defensively, I liked what I saw from Donovan Ezeraku. I thought he had a very good game. I saw some really good moments from Caleb Downs. I would have liked to see him a little more unleashed, and I thought Quinnen Williams was pretty good. I don't know if they all together can constitute one positive. Pickens and Lamb are going to be open all season. They're too good. Obviously, Pickens had a stinko game, and more on that in a second. But this offense is going to be more than fine. They killed it on third down. There's too many problems for opponents to cover. And the offense, if you actually isolate it, their biggest fault yesterday, aside from the interception, was they just never had the ball. They had the ball for 9 minutes in the second half, and that's not on them. So I know nobody wants to hear that the offense cannot, like, the offense did its part. I disagree with that to a point, because you can't wait to mid-second quarter to do anything. But once they got to mid-second quarter, the offense was just fine, I thought. And then the third, and maybe the most unlikely of the positives, was that I didn't notice Tyler Guyton doing anything bad the entire day.
4: No, he had a good game. Tyler Guyton had a good game.
3: So as a left tackle, if Tyler Guyton, which we said for much of August, if Tyler Guyton can hold up, this team can win a lot of games. His first test, while not perfect, was more than a passable grade. So,
6: okay, you did find three things. Mm-hmm. I'm impressed.
4: Well, and look, you know, and maybe we can jump to yes, the offense didn't have enough opportunities. The three things that drove me crazy, though, not going for it on the first series, the Dak interception, and the Javonte Williams boneheaded play. And the boneheaded play is an individual dumbass play that it's so cheap and so obvious. And the second he held the ball up, I'm like, well, here's 15 yards.
6: Yeah.
4: And like, you're not aware.
6: You can't do that.
4: You're not aware. Like, what do you?
3: And they were absolutely going for two there.
4: Yes, they were. They were going for two. And who knows what that does? If they end up going for two and getting that, and suddenly the Giants start to pucker a little bit, but that goes from a potentially 6-point game to an 8-point game, and you do play with way more freedom if you're the other team, knowing that. I'm 100% sold on that, that once that penalty happened, it changed things dramatically. And, you know, you miss the extra point, which, quite honestly, I'm kind of glad they did, because that penalty was so stupid. It needed to be more than 15 yards. Like, what are you doing? He needed to be in the locker room and feel it, is what I'm saying. He needed to feel.
3: It's interesting, too, because
4: stupid he was.
3: Character-wise, if you ranked the Cowboys, most of the leadership of that team would tell you that Javonte Williams doesn't do dumb things.
4: And I don't
3: that,
4: get
3: that
4: it.
3: Was so out of character for him.
4: And do you know what happened the play before? So the play before, the Giants slung out. I can't remember who had the ball. He's out of bounds, and the Giants defender, the defensive back, hurled him out of bounds, you know, flipped him over or whatever for a 15-yard penalty. I was like, that was stupid, because that took the ball from the, you know, 35 to the 20 or whatever it did.
3: Oh, the Flannoy, Javon Holland.
4: Yes.
3: Thing. Yeah.
4: That
3: okay.
4: was the play
3: yeah,
4: before.
3: Yep.
4: And I was like, how stupid is that? And the next play,
3: mm-hmm.
4: you say, hold my beer? Like, dude, unacceptable.
3: No, that was bad. That
4: and
3: was really bad.
4: The one, though, that sticks out more than any other, if there are three awful plays, forget the defense. They're just talking about the offense. It's not going for it on fourth and a foot. It's Javonte Williams, and then it's Dak. And I'm telling you, that interception before half, you have been in this league for 50 years, dude.
6: 11.
4: What are you doing?
6: Well, he did that a couple times where he spins out and goes further back. Like, what? You're not 22. You're not a rookie anymore.
3: He can make that throw. But,
4: to go out of bounds?
3: But
4: is that,
3: you
4: what
3: but
4: was
3: you
4: going
3: shouldn't
4: on?
3: Make that. Well,
4: what was he trying to do?
6: I think he was trying to throw it away, and he didn't get it.
3: No, I don't
6: there.
3: Think so. I think if you look at that, if you look at that play, I think he might be of two minds. Like, for a moment, he's like, I'm gonna throw this into the stands, and then he's like, oh, there's Ryan Flannoy. That boy, that'd be fun. Let me try that. And I think he kind of got caught in the middle. There's no way that Dak can't throw the ball out of bounds. He's out of the pocket. He's getting it back to the line of scrimmage. They're not going to call grounding. Now, you got to be careful about it, because there are some definitions of grounding that sometimes make it a little blurry for a quarterback. But I don't think he was throwing it away. I think at the last second, he's like, I think Flannoy can slide into this and I can make this play. And Flannoy, I'm not going to blame him for a second. He's like, this is kind of dead, and he might have pulled up, and the safety still went after it and actually made a tremendous play. Also, Javon Holland, by the way, the Oregon Duck, and that's just horrible quarterback play, and he's much smarter than that. And it's a weird time, because even hearing Shoddy talk about that fourth down decision, it's like it's not like the Denver game last year. The Denver game last year, I got so annoyed at Shoddy for not actually admitting how bad the defense was and allowing that to sort of change the way your offense makes decisions. And that goes to your quarterback. Is a punt a good play or isn't it? Like, do I have to score every possession if we're going to win, or do I start playing like we have a contender here and I need to stay away from mistakes, accept punts from time to time, and allow my defense to do their job? That's totally different quarterback play. If I don't think my defense can ever get a stop, I've got to ratchet aggression to 1,000. I've got to force every play. I've got to try to make every moment count. But like, do you think we're good, coach? Because if we're good, we'll punt here and we'll go to halftime at 7-7. And for whatever reason, Dak, I think, is a little bit, well, we may be good, we may not be good. And so at the last second, he's like, let me try to get this to Flannoy. And it ended up costing
4: them.
3: It
4: flipped them. The game.
3: It flipped the game. Well, what flipped the game is Pickens dropping that shot a minute before. The deep pass that's in his hands. Yeah. Like, come on, dude. Pickens had a bad night again. And I don't know where that is. I don't know where he is mentally. I don't know that it affects him, but he had two bad drops. One, you say, well, there was an illegal shift penalty, which I went back and looked for. I can't even find the illegal shift. I think that was kind of bogus. But Pickens dropped the pass anyway, so that possession was over. That was a mess. So those are two explosive plays on a night where the team had no explosive plays. So if Dak is going to count on CeeDee Lamb and Pickens to do everything, it would be nice if they would make a play. But that was like three plays. The deep pass to Pickens was three plays before this interception. It doesn't excuse it. Dak has not made a decision that bad in a long, long time. And that cost him, and the game was never the same. And the Giants double up before and after halftime, and you're totally screwed.
4: I want to play this audio that we had from Moose, because we had Daryl Johnston on last week and asked him about the changes that you could, especially someone from his perspective, getting a guy like John Harbaugh in here, what the changes would look like on the immediate front.
20: Structure, discipline, accountability. Not that that didn't already exist, but obviously at a different level. I always told people, it was interesting to go from Jimmy Johnson to Barry Switzer. I don't know how much fun it would have been going from Barry Switzer to Jimmy Johnson. You know, there was just, you know, so much more discipline and structure with the culture that Jimmy had built, where Barry felt, you know, we were older men, more responsible. I'm going to trust you to do the right thing. And we were a bunch of little kids in big boy bodies that needed that discipline. So I think that that's something that you'll see from the Giants, and how you measure that, you know, internally. You probably hear about missed assignments being down. Keep an eye on the penalties during the course of the game, turnovers, you know, some of the measurables that are obvious with a team that's very disciplined. So I think that would be one of the things, the Giants just not beating themselves. And I think it's what, double digit losses, 10 of the last 12 seasons. So this is a franchise that's needed somebody like John Harbaugh at the top, and really what I think the third time in the history that they've gone out and hired a coach who has previous head coaching experience. So kind of going back to something that's worked for him in the past with Dan Reeves and Coach Coughlin.
4: And everything kind of played out that way. You know, they did have a bunch of penalties, but both teams had a bunch of penalties. And I swear the penalties are not a direct result of just nobody ever playing until the season starts. But it has to have some correlation that, yeah, we've not really been together as a unit for a year now, or 9 months or whatever it is, in real game action. And I think it does matter for both teams. Again, it's probably all relative, because there were probably a handful of teams that had five or less penalties in these games this weekend, but it just kind of looked the part. There are the stupid penalties, the dumb face masky and taunting and things like that type penalties. But then there are some basic penalties that you're like, God, really?
6: Yeah.
4: Well, Get this thing moving.
6: The sloppiness goes along with being unprepared.
4: Yeah.
3: Yeah, and a lot of penalties happen because you're getting your butt beat.
4: Right.
3: Whether you're holding or pass interference or anything, you know, it's better than losing for a touchdown. And so there's a level of performance penalties as well that aren't like coaching or bad discipline. It's just that the other guy is better and you have no choice lest your quarterback dies. So I don't know. I mean, the Giants were very, very impressive, and that's what you don't know in the math. Was it just one moment in time, or will we look back and say, man, the Giants were teaching us that they were on their way? I wonder if, see, you know what always got the Ravens, though, and this gets the 49ers as well, the teams that lean into the most physical style of football ever end up with half their guys on injured reserve at the end of the year.
4: Oh, yeah.
3: So,
4: absolutely.
3: So I don't know where the balance is.
4: I don't either.
3: I assume.
6: Yeah, I mean, if Scataboo wrecks his knee or something, then.
3: Well, he didn't make it out of October last year.
6: Yeah, I know.
3: in his one NFL season. It's cool in September when you're playing like that, but can you make it to December?
6: Yeah.
3: Can Jackson Dart make it to December? Can Malik Nabers, you know? So there's a lot of math on their side as well, but clearly this is not what we were hoping for in night one.
4: And real quick, the Isaiah Likely story, which he was the dominant player out there, it looked like last night. 8 catches, 78 yards and 2 touchdowns. I get it. He was in Baltimore and they had a really, really good tight end room there. But 8 catches last night in his 5 years prior, 36 catches for the season, 30 catches, 42 catches. Last year, 27 catches. 8 last night. And he looked like Kellen Winslow out there. Mm-hmm. He looked all world. And again, with Jackson Dart and the crazy numbers he put up, by the way, another historic night for a quarterback against the Cowboys. 3 touchdowns, 50 plus rushing yards, a passer.

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1: Those catches that Likely had, it was Nagy and Roman scheming him wide open.
2: Yeah.
1: Faking the crackback block, and then he just drifts out and he's open for the touchdown.
2: Yeah, it's beautiful offense. That first Scataboo touchdown, like Lively and Likely is a very easy name to flip, but it's Derek Lively. It's Isaiah Likely.
3: Indeed.
2: Two totally different guys. But
1: different sports, too.
2: But he had a convoy. He had nobody to block on that Scataboo touchdown, as he's just like, follow me, man. There's nobody out here, but let's run to the end zone.
3: All right, let's come back in 3 minutes. Let's play some audio. Let's get some laughs going next.
1: But first, it's football time, and that means it's Fliff time. 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Over-under is at 43.5. On Fliff, I'm going to mash that over. 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
8: Thank you, Mr. DJ. We'll have a look at some of the other games, including the NFC East, and focus heavily on the NFC itself at 5:55. But a couple things we wanted to play for you. One, we didn't know if there was going to be anything awkward. I mean, I think we probably knew that they were going to address the Romo situation over on CBS, but Nance and J.J. Watt were thrown in the boot together for the first time. Did they do preseason at all?
9: Yes.
8: Did they?
9: Yeah, I think they at least one or two games.
8: I have
9: just
8: no idea.
9: To
8: I don't watch preseason.
9: Give JJ a little warm up.
8: Well, would there be any mention of Tones Romes as they're getting ready for Packers Vikings?
10: I would say the answer is probably no.
9: Yeah, there's no way they acknowledge that.
8: Okay, well, let's see.
11: It is a gorgeous day in the Twin Cities as we get set for an NFC North rivalry game right off the top. The Minnesota Vikings hosting the Green Bay Packers. It's going to be raucous inside. The chants on the way here before kickoff as we welcome you to NFL Kickoff presented by YouTube TV. We come live to the booth and we welcome the legend J.J. Watt to the booth here. Great to be with you.
12: It's an honor to be here with you, Jim. It's an honor to be in this building. Packers, Vikings, NFC North rivalry. Football's here.
11: I can tell you're ready. Week one, you had 12 such occasions. It's special for everyone, isn't it?
12: It's special for everyone. The excitement, the adrenaline,
9: yeah.
12: The energy,
9: as I just
12: the nerves.
9: Said.
12: But you have to calm yourself down. At the end of the day, when the ball kicks off, it's just like playing in the backyard as a kid.
11: Well, maybe the most anxious
10: well,
11: of
10: Tony
11: all
10: Romo's not back. Here.
13: Go to your happy place.
10: So,
8: anyway, I'm
10: pour one out
8: mood.
10: For Tony. So, my entire takeaway from that exchange was all Jim Nance could think about is right now Tony Romo is watching somewhere, and I need to protect our relationship.
8: Like, what? Okay. What
13: Giant
8: if.
13: Bitch.
8: What if Tony, in his message that he put out there, said, we kind of did. I'm going to go get the help that I need. I've got a team of doctors, whatever that means. But what if he was like, I need to go to rehab and I need to do it and I got to get better and I got to get better at a father and a husband and all of it. But I got to start with rehab.
9: He didn't do that.
8: But if he would have, would they have said something then?
10: Holding a good thought for our friend Tony
8: yes.
10: Romo.
8: Yeah. Or was it left up in the air kind of nebulous to where you don't really know what's going on.
10: Yeah, I think the nebulous part is the $80 million or whatever that is. And therefore, I think everyone, CBS and Tony Romo, are very carefully trying to figure out what it would take to hang on to that money in Tony's case, or what it would take to get out of that money in CBS's case. And so I assume behind the scenes there are lawyers and conversations and things of that nature. But, I mean, it's not crazy to assume Nance and Tony are together again by midseason, is it?
9: No, there's no way by midseason.
10: I don't know.
9: This season is out the window.
8: You think?
10: Really?
9: Yes.
8: Man, it's a long season.
9: No, there's no way. Maybe next year, but I think CBS is looking for a way out, and there'll be a buyout.
10: Well, I would say, yeah, if next year at the earliest, then it's probably over, period.
9: Yeah, I think it is. Surely you watched every snap of that game. How did you think J.J. Watt did?
10: Well, I will tell you, I went on the pregame show at 5 o'clock, so I only watched the first half, and based on the 29-0 second half or whatever it was, there's a chance I won't catch that part. I didn't think J.J. was bad at all.
8: It's funny, because I've never...
10: But he's a Badger, and so maybe I can't see it clearly, but I like J.J. Watt. One of my regrets is that J.J. Watt never played in Green Bay, because he wanted to his entire career.
8: Like, I don't remember watching him last year. When was his first year doing this?
9: Last year?
10: Yeah,
9: I don't know.
10: He's very, very early in the game.
8: And so you just kind of just chunk him in there at the very top spot that the network has? That's
9: weird.
8: I
9: only heard bits and pieces because I was on Red Zone. And I thought he was fine. I thought his tone was a little meatheady. I think he just needs to relax.
8: So there was one really funny moment when... if you don't look at it from the Packers standpoint, but when Jordan Love got sacked later on in the game when they were making their big comeback and it was turnover after turnover after turnover. And
9: sorry, Bob.
8: And
10: trust me, I'm used to...
8: He's all right.
10: I'm used to the Packers.
8: But the ball popped out of Jordan Love's belly and all he said was, "Ball." And he can't... You're acting like that you're either on the field or on the sideline.
9: Yeah, it's
8: like,
9: just muscle
8: balls.
9: Memory.
8: Yes, balls. Just, they're all such cavemen, all of them.
10: Yeah, and J.J. Watt, chief amongst them.
8: I mean, like listening to Gronk doing it, just...
10: That dude was a tight end, and they, at Wisconsin, when he got to Wisconsin, was a tight end, and they just made him into a defensive end, and... a historic defensive player.
8: Yes.
10: It's crazy his year or his career.
8: Okay, so Collinsworth last night, he laid into the Cowboy defense. Were both of these in the second half or was this one in the second quarter, Deej?
14: He gives it to him right before the end of the first half and then right at the end of the game, too.
8: Okay, so here's the first one.
15: To the end zone, Likely, 2 feet down. Touchdown, Giants.
16: I saw some bad defense out of the Cowboys last year. That sequence was as bad as it gets. They're going to leave this corner completely wide open against Isaiah Likely, who has been destroying them the entire half. I don't know who's blowing these coverages out here in the defensive left flat, but they had two guys chasing the wide receiver that was 3 yards down the field and nobody on the corner route in behind.
8: And if you remember at the beginning of the game, too, the effusive praise that he had for Christian Parker, you know, I mean, like it really was.
9: When he was comparing him to Mike Tomlin?
8: Yes. Yeah, a lot of that awkward audio. But it was just like what we had heard forever, you know, for like these last 3 months. He's just reiterating all of it.
9: Yeah.
8: Like, look out.
9: He just loves to talk ball. He's just a football savant.
8: I do feel bad for him because they're not this bad.
9: Yeah, horrible introduction. He's not that bad, but good God.
8: Yes, this is almost like, I feel like that we were entering Arch territory from last year.
10: No, it's honestly, Arch is a great one. Arch, I actually like that comparison because it's spot on with both Christian Parker and Caleb Downs. And the problem is that you talk about a guy for long enough that before long, Arch is here to save our program and to win us a national title. Right, Arch? You're just out of high school. Hey, go win that national title for us. We're here.
9: And yeah, win the Heisman while you're at it.
10: Yeah, we didn't realize how great you were, but now that you're here, could you just win everything and by the way, have no growing pains and just do it immediately?
8: Right.
10: Perfect. Okay, on two. Ready, break. And that's kind of what we've done to Christian Parker and Caleb Downs. And in other places, unlike the Texas Longhorns or the Dallas Cowboys, you could probably hire a defensive coordinator, and it's not the talk of the town for six straight months. But because it is, and because things are so dire, and because so much is leveraged on Christian Parker being great at this, and we've actually flipped it to, you know, if he's too great, he's only going to be here a year.
8: 1 year.
10: Because he's going to be a head coach.
17: Yeah, they're
10: going to
17: win the Super Bowl.
10: And
8: 1 year.
10: And Caleb Downs, I realize he's a rookie, but I believe they are actually considering putting him in the Hall of Fame at the end of his rookie year, but letting him continue to play and build his Hall of Fame career kind of after the induction. And I realize it's all part of the machine. And in our core, we do think Christian Parker and Caleb Downs are going to be great. But you watch, in like 2 weeks, if this thing doesn't get turned around, we will start to hear the, what's so great about Caleb Downs? You guys lied to us about him too.
9: Yeah.
10: Because that's where we are.
9: So is the other one after they kept on giving it to Singletary?
8: Yes, this is after that touchdown that made it 28.
18: But Mike, once again, the Cowboys are rolling a corner over here to Malik Nabers. And it'd be one thing if they dropped the safety down, but they're not doing that either. So they've got two guys to that side, and this little soft swing pass is just wide open. They can't defend it the way they're playing it defensively.
15: Third and five. Here's Dart swinging it one more time. Singletary in the end zone. Giants touchdown.
18: So once again, now here comes the motion across. They're going to run in here, swing it out, and that play, it's been basically the same play at the end of the first half that got them, and now it's sort of the same play here in the second half. They've just been voiding a certain area of the field, and give credit to these New York Giant coaches. When they find something that's working, they are just hammering it. They did it in the first half, and they're doing it again here.
8: It is pretty rare to see the same play run.
9: That was embarrassing.
8: All the times.
10: I mean, I really love the Sunday night broadcast for this reason, and I think, obviously, Troy would do it. But if this was a Sunday noon game, I'm not sure the broadcast crew would be on it like Chris was. Like, Chris is calling it out before it happens. And I appreciated that, because that was crazy that the Giants figured out the weak spot in the first half, kept going to it till it was in the end zone, and then they did the exact same thing in the fourth quarter, which, of course, seen once is embarrassing. Seen twice in a guy's debut, in the first time he's ever called plays at the NFL level.
9: Yeah, what do you say when you...
10: Not great, Bob.
9: When you fool me four times.
8: You won't get fooled again.
10: Yeah, it's bad.
8: Not, Mr. President.
9: We're not going to stop being fooled.
8: We won't get fooled again.
10: It's really bad, and our pets' heads are falling off.
8: All right, let's come back.
10: Where are they? In week one.
8: Let's talk about the other two teams in the NFC East that went to battle against each other, and we'll touch on the Packers and all that good stuff next.
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8: All right, let's talk about knees, hips, back, shoulder. 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

0: Ticker brought to you by Brad Thomas, Texas Day Brazil Sports Biz, and Tight End Sports Bar and Grill in Arlington. The Cowboys dropped the season opener to the Giants 28-20 in the Meadowlands. Nobody's happy with the result, according to Dak Prescott.
1: Yeah, guys are pissed off. Nobody's more disappointed than the players in that locker room and the coaches and everybody that put this game plan together and attempted to go out there and execute it and failed to do so.
0: Cowboys changing gears, facing the Commanders on Sunday. First Monday Night Football game of the season features the Chiefs hosting the Broncos. Kansas City looking to bounce back from their first losing season of the Andy Reid era. Coverage at 7 here on the Ticket. And Longhorns own the top spot in the AP Top 25 after taking down Ohio State over the weekend. The Buckeyes' blown lead sends them down 5 spots to number 6. Ticker also serves the Big Brothers Big Sisters of Greater Dallas. Hundreds of Dallas boys need a positive role model. Let's give them the hero they deserve. Big Brothers Big Sisters needs 100 men to step up and apply to be a Big Brother by October 5th. It takes little to be big. Step up at bbbstx.org. That is the Ticket Ticker. I'm Ryan Baldwin, Sports Radio 96.7, 13 to the Ticket.
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4: Frankel & Frankel.
3: Thank you to the Frankels. So let's take a peek at what went on across the National Football League. Don't know how much you guys caught of Eagles Commanders, our other NFC buddies that played each other yesterday. It turned into a really, really good game. The Eagles took what seemed like a pretty commanding lead. Jaden Daniels could not do anything via the air whatsoever for the longest time, it seemed like. I'm not sure what his final line ended up. Couldn't have been much via the air. I think he was at 60 yards.
4: Ended with 164.
3: Okay. He turned it on late then. But there they are at the end with a two-point conversion, much like the Saints and Lions game, and they try to run the kind of option-slash-tight-end shovel pass.
5: Yeah, I heard it was a shovel.
3: Yeah.
5: Yeah.
3: And it got blown up.
4: It did not look like it was going to go anywhere from the get-go.
3: No, instantly. And the Eagles ran the clock out and won 24-22. Jalen Hurts and the new Eagles offense looked good at times. You know what? It kind of looked the same. Barkley ripped off one long run. The rest of it was kind of a struggle. Jalen had some really nice runs. All of them, none of them were designed, though. Okay through the air. His completion percentage wasn't great. A couple of nice deep passes. It really just looked like the Eagles offense. Not much had changed, quite honestly. And I don't know if that's a good thing or a bad thing. Dontavian Wicks looked the part. I don't know if he is going to be your 1A receiver. Mekhi Lemon.
5: That'd be wild.
3: I know. Mekhi Lemon played but didn't do a ton. Again, it was not the strongest performance from the Eagles. But again, the Commanders showed up to play. And that's the one thing that the Cowboys need to take note of. They're coming after you. And as bad as they were last year, I think a lot of that was injury related. And they're starting off this year, of course, with injuries galore, especially on the offensive line. But they still managed to rush against a really good Eagles defense for a buck 32. Remember, the Cowboys got out rushed yesterday 165 to 69, which is, there's your loss right there. And Washington is going to run the football. Jaden Daniels had a couple of really nice runs, too. And if you think that Jaxon Dart's got wheels, well, you know what Jaden Daniels has.
5: Mm-hmm.
3: So I don't know what to make of it other than Philadelphia just won the game and they hung on there in the end. But wake up, Cowboy fans, because Washington's coming, too.
5: Yeah, I didn't see much of this at all. But I did see Sonny Styles run over Saquon.
3: Sonny Styles looked like a monster out there.
4: That's the viral clip?
3: Yeah.
5: Yes.
4: When he plants him at the end?
5: Well, Saquon obviously can pick up a blitz with the best of them, but I guess Sonny brought a little more than Saquon was prepared for, which is very notable. If you can make Saquon look a little bit off balance, then you pack a punch. So we know Sonny Styles, those early preseason clips where he looked a little unsure of himself. I think those will be a faded memory here real soon. Then the other one.
4: Sorry, I'm thinking of Tyler Owens.
5: Oh, the Tyler Owens clip is insane. Yeah,
4: the punt coverage.
3: Yeah, that's unbelievable.
5: So what's his deal?
4: I have no idea.
3: He went to Tech.
5: He went to Texas and then Texas Tech, and he's a Plano kid.
3: Yeah.
5: And I was not super familiar with his game, but that clip from yesterday, if you can find it, I'm sure somebody out there is listening and probably knows Tyler Owens personally. I did not know him from Adam, but this clip where he's
4: a gunner, he's double teamed.
5: He looks like the most psycho player in NFL history for an entire punt cover that ends with him basically burying the punt returner in a
4: pile driving
5: with a pile driver, but it starts with a double team all the way down the field, and he just looks like the cop from Terminator 2 who is determined to get to his prey.
3: It was awesome. Vikings and Packers, nice way to kick off the season. In Minnesota, Kyler's first game.
4: Kyler's, poor Kyler.
3: His first pass was, it looked like an eighth grader, just throwing it as far as he could in the air, hoping that his all-world receiver would come down with it, and the Packers pick it off. And the Packers end up scoring on their first three possessions, I do believe. And Kyler, in the midst of that, with about 7 minutes to go in the first quarter, has a really weird run on third down, third and like 14 or something like that, in which he tries to slide. But
5: does he?
3: Well, that's the thing. He didn't know. He got caught in the middle of head first or slide, and it became a middle slide where his body, his head was almost leading, and he got destroyed by a Packer. And it was a 15-yard penalty. And it, you know, regardless of the weird slide,
4: it looked like his neck craned in a awkward way.
3: Yeah,
4: and there was a lot of concern there.
3: Yeah,
5: but it's that weird deal. So it's 6 minutes to go in the first quarter, and it's actually third and seven, and this is the deal with these quarterbacks, especially these running quarterbacks, is there comes a point, and Mahomes does this, where it's like, am I going to slide? No, I'm going to run. And it, you know, and the defenders know that the quarterback is sort of using the rules to his benefit, because any quarterback,
4: you can't hit me,
5: takes any contact, and it's a tack on 15. And so the defenders, obviously, especially with a guy you can't catch, get a little annoyed at this. And if you feet first slide, you are off limits. But Kyler is almost head first sliding.
3: It was
5: just such a weird...
3: Well, Kevin O'Connell's already said it today. He goes, it'd be one thing if there was a head first slide and a clear declaration of giving himself up, but I don't put any fault on anybody there.
5: It was just so weird. Like, dude, take care of yourself. You only got one body.
3: Well, I mean, think about it too, from Kyler's perspective. There's nobody in the league that does a better slide, that slides more than him. He did that from the minute
5: he's a baseball player.
3: He did that in high school.
5: he's a baseball player.
3: Like, he's so good at avoiding that contact via the slide. And that got, I honestly think that he didn't know he got caught in the middle and just got killed.
5: Yeah.
3: And whether or not it should have been a penalty is probably another story. But
4: who called Carson Wentz with a furious fourth quarter comeback?
5: Well, honestly, it's a Brian Flores comeback.
3: Yeah,
5: and Brian Flores, we could do our own segment on this, because it is notable that when you watch these football games, whether it's Christian Parker or Brian Flores or any coordinator on offense or defense, they're going to try something. And if it is not working, it is imperative that they change, because the other team is making them look foolish. And in that game, Jordan Love was making Brian Flores look foolish, because the Vikings were blitzing so often and so recklessly that the Packers had the cheat code and were making them pay for like every blitz with like a 20 and 30 and 40 and 80 yard completions. And so here's Jordan Love, who only has 15 completions, but it's for like 330 yards about midway through the third quarter. Then, of course, the pregame show begins, and I'm no longer paying as close attention. But now, as you're like, is Brian Flores like on the take? What is he doing? They're still blitzing. And I don't know if it's genius or psychotic, because he's like one of one with his blitz calls. He will not stop. Total psycho, like Buddy Ryan behavior from Brian Flores. And even though Jordan Love kept burning him, he would not stop. He would just ramp it up more and more and more. And finally, they start getting what they want from it. And it starts rattling the Packer protections to a point where the game completely flips. And I don't honestly know that the Vikings offense just had a whole lot to do with that game, because before long, the ball's coming out. The Vikings are getting quick, short fields. And it was just one of those crazy games.
3: So they had a 90% chance to win this game at some point
4: late in the Packers,
3: late in the third quarter.
5: Like Ohio State, they had it locked up.
3: Yeah. And they the Vikings return, so the Packers score to go up 22-10.
5: Yes.
3: Okay. The Vikings return that
5: this
3: kick.
5: This is late in the third.
3: Yes, very late in third. The Vikings return the ensuing kick like 60 or 70 yards. Sets them up right there in front of the goal line. They score a touchdown there. Then comes the comedy of errors. Then comes the blitz, sack, strip, fumble. Then the very next series is a tip ball that goes right to the Vikings, and they return it to the five. So yeah. they had fields of literally 1 yard, 5 yards, 25 yards.
5: Yeah.
3: And three straight touchdowns. So
5: that's right. And the Packers took a field goal off the board, went for it on fourth and one, didn't get it because Big Citrus, Dominic Orange from Iowa State, is now a Viking, and Jordan Love's quarterback sneak went nowhere. And so, yeah, the stat is actually quite comical right now as I try to keep my son from objects that could harm him. In the last year, the Packers had a 99% win probability against the Browns, 99% against the Bears, 96% against the Bears in the playoffs, and 91% yesterday against the Vikings, and lost all four of them. The odds of going 0-4 in those four games are 1 in 2.5 million, and yet Green Bay pulled it off.
3: And they're the first team in NFL history to have a 90% win percentage at some point during the game and lose by 17.
5: Yeah.
3: Like, they had 90% chance, and they lost by 17.
5: I think the other thing is, in like 60 years of Packer football against division opponents with a double-digit lead in the fourth quarter, they had three losses, and they've had three losses in their last five games that they've played against the Bears, and Vikings now. So, yeah, it's fire Matt LaFleur. And also, he's signing his new contract extension at the same time season. Everything's fine.
3: It's Venables.
5: It's same seriously,
3: thing.
5: Yeah.
3: It's the same.
5: Yeah,
3: thing.
5: it's incredible.
3: Let's see. Well, we'll do more in Storm Center. Dave, let's do some community quick hits.
4: Political suicide, or is it?
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6: This was such a crash and burn because of all the optimism, the quiet offseason, all the positive vibes.
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7: You know, in the offseason, I drank the Kool-Aid. 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

0: 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Cowboys reviewing their 28-20 loss to the Giants at MetLife. Brian Schottenheimer's not worried by his defense's suboptimal start.
1: I see this defense every day. We did not perform well enough as a football team last night, coaching and playing. It's certainly not the standard, but I'm also not ready to say the expectations for where we think we're going to get to as a defense and as a football team are not accurate.
0: Cowboys will be at the Death Star Sunday against the Commanders. Broncos on the road against the Chiefs for Monday Night Football. Denver has dominated its division rivals recently. Three straight wins and four of the last five. Coverage begins at 7 here on the Ticket. And Texas owns the number one spot in the new AP Top 25 today. The top five match in both the AP and coaches poll, with Georgia at 2, followed by Notre Dame, Indiana, and Miami. Ticker also a service of Mesquite Gun Show. 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
5: Franklin Frankel and Mark Spain Real Estate.
4: All right, ladies and gentlemen, here's Dave.
6: Well, thank you. So, do we know the name Beau French?
7: This weekend, yes.
4: Yeah, I would say I do know.
6: Well, if you're not familiar, he is the Republican nominee for the Texas Railroad Commission chairperson confluence situation.
7: Mm-hmm.
6: And he is facing backlash for his social media remarks reacting to a image of the student section at UT during the big comeback victory over Ohio State.
7: So even before this, like, I can't believe this guy is a thing. If in fact he is, I don't know. Maybe I'm missing the boat here on Beau French. But if you scroll through his other stuff, this is freaking child's play next to some of the other stuff he says. This guy's a lunatic.
6: So he posted a photo of the student section celebrating, and his caption was, "I heard UT graduation this year looked like this. I didn't believe it. The problem is now obviously far worse than anyone imagined." Then he reposted the same photo and added, "Like body cams expose criminals, social media is exposing how many Americans have been displaced by foreigners. It's everywhere and far worse than any of us could imagine." So he's referring to the fact that most of the faces that you could see in this particular shot were brown. Mm-hmm. They were of Indian descent. And I don't know what the percentage of UT student body that is Indian, but I mean, there's a lot of Indian communities in Texas, and a lot of them are very smart, and a lot of them want to go to UT because it's a good school.
7: Right, and it's...
6: and it's very competitive to get into.
7: Right, and if you can get in there, and if you're from Texas at least, it's affordable.
6: Yes. So, John Cornyn, who is the current senator, who, of course, is a Republican... he said, "This is the Republican nominee for statewide office. Are other Republican elected officials going to condemn the intolerance and racism or look the other way while it becomes normalized? This is how great political parties self-destruct. Sad."
7: I mean, he's right. Like, this is, he's not even trying to hide how racist he is.
6: Well, he fired back at Cornyn.
7: Okay.
6: He tripled down, saying our state's institutions have been overrun by illegal aliens and foreign nationals because of rhinos, Republicans in name only, like John Cornyn, who have cheered for them over our own citizens. He and the other America last losers are mad that Texas Republicans are starting to put America first.
4: Okay.
7: So am I missing the boat here? Like, these kids are Americans.
6: Yes.
7: What is happening? What are we doing? Listen, my sons have grown up playing in the tennis world, and there are so many Indian kids that play tennis, and you get to meet so many of them and so many of their parents who are just like everyone else. And a lot of them are smart, like you said, Dave.
4: Who literally were born here.
7: Yes, and a lot of them, guess what, are smarter than you. And they're gonna get first crack at it because they do well in school, which we should reward people who do well in school. And they're at the football game of their university cheering Texas on. And we're supposed to be like,
4: well, I mean, like the number one thing said by racist people, if I may.
6: Yes, please.
4: Is that these other people come here and they don't assimilate. They don't join our culture. They don't.
6: They were doing the hook'em sign. They were wearing burnt orange.
4: I thank you for finishing my thought.
6: Sorry.
4: These are literally minorities who are assimilating. They literally love their local football team and their local university and want to be part of it and go there and are not doing their own thing in their own little circles, which they get ripped for if they speak a foreign language and only associate with each other and only go to each other's businesses and only do all that. They get absolutely hammered by racist people for that. So now these kids have the audacity to go to a football game and to cheer for their university.
7: Of which,
4: in the state they were born.
7: Of which, by the way, these kids, to get those tickets, that ain't easy. Like, this was the biggest game of the year in Austin. And probably these kids had to spend the night out and do all the other things, you know, that all college kids do if they want to go see a game at Cameron Indoor, or if they want to go see it at the Fog in Lawrence, or if they want to go to Texas Ohio State.
4: So
7: they battle their ass off to get there, and you're telling me they don't deserve to be there?
4: So Texas State,
7: what a pig, dude.
4: Texas state law requires 90% of UT freshmen be Texas residents. International students comprise 4%. And out-of-state applicants are the other part of the 10%, so I guess 6%. So that's how it works. And the counter by people that apparently just cheer for white faces at their universities is that UT is now only like a third white, and 25 years ago it was two-thirds white. And I guess if you want to go back to 1969, they won the national title with just white players.
7: That's a hell of a time,
4: so,
7: right?
4: So, and if you want to go back to 1776, aside from the Native Americans, it was all white people.
6: Yeah. Make UT
4: in our
6: great
4: country.
6: Again.
4: So again, if you cheer for white people and want all these non-white people to get out of your state, that makes you racist. I'm sorry. It does.
6: You know, the late, great Manny.
7: Yes.
6: My buddy.
7: Who taught you how to talk like Gandhi.
6: he was the inspiration for Gandhi. But he was born in Houston, and invariably, almost every time we would go out, he would get a, "Where are you from?"
7: Yeah, dude, I'm sorry. There's a lot of things that I'll keep my mouth shut on that I'll just be like, I don't have the energy. But for a full-on, and this is entering our territory, by the way, because this is sports. These are kids that are my kids' age who are having fun at their college sporting event, which is exactly what we want all our, as parents.
4: Are you saying they weren't breaking into a building
7: and
4: committing a crime
7: there? Stealing secrets and things like that?
4: They were cheering a touchdown?
7: Like this?
4: How dare they?
7: This is what we all want out of our kids. Hey, did you go to the football game? Did you go to the basketball game? You want your kids to go to college and have fun. And here these kids are having a freaking ball, and they've got some racist a-hole.
6: And he wasn't the only one.
7: Oh, no.
4: Read the comments.
6: Well, but not just him. I mean, if you go to the For You section on Twitter.
4: Oh, vomit.
6: Then there are so many people that posted the exact same screen grab with the exact same racist sentiment, just
7: right,
6: said in different words.
7: Again, I'll keep my mouth shut. I think we all will to certain things. But if there is blatant racism for no reason at all other than look at me and let's cleanse America, dude, that ain't no. And Bo French, you can go F yourself, dude. This is not right. And for people that are on board with this, you need to look in the mirror. You need to figure out what the hell's going on in your life that has made you turn into this.
4: And seriously.
7: This is garbage, man.
4: Take a walk in any neighborhood. And like, I moved to Texas in 1998. And yeah, The neighborhoods do feel a little different than rural Wisconsin, believe it or not. A little less white. And guess what? You meet families and you find out that when a mommy and daddy are in love, they make babies. And those babies are right down the street. And 20 years later, they're going to school. And you've known them since they were two. You've known them because they grew up on your block and they went to your kid's high school because you would see them at the high school games. And then they would go to the, like, I can't, I feel,
7: dude,
4: first of all,
7: it's, like, it's a bit.
4: Well,
7: it's
4: I fell for it because I responded to him on Twitter, and it feels gross, especially on the Lord's Day, to say something abrasive on Twitter. But I did it anyway. And you know why I did it? Because I feel like part of having a platform is once in a while standing up for those that don't have a voice. And yes, the Indian community, just like, you know, my son, part of the, like, Honduran immigrant community and all these little communities of minorities, they don't have a lot of people in the media all the time. And so once in a while, like, somebody in the media needs to stand up and say to racist people, this is not acceptable.
7: No,
4: it's just not acceptable in this country,
6: in this century,
4: to be intolerant of someone because they were born with a different color skin than you. Let me tell you something about your skin color. You had nothing to do with it, okay? And it doesn't make you better than somebody with a different skin color. So you were born in it. You did not purchase your skin color. You did not elect it. You were born that way. You had no say in the matter. It was you apparently winning your white person lottery. But absolutely, if you're trying to capitalize off those kids by winning votes from other sickos that are just grossed out that Texas isn't all white people, I'm sorry, I have zero patience for you.
7: No.
4: Zero.
7: No. None at all.
4: And no apology about it, by the way.
7: And John Cornyn is right. If the rest of the Republican Party doesn't stand up and say something and call this guy out for the idiot that he is, the hillbilly that he is, then we got problems.
6: Then empowers other people that are like him.
7: Absolutely. Absolutely. And this isn't some radical take either,
4: Of course.
7: That's the problem.
4: Of course, Cornyn gets ripped by everybody when he says something because, of course, he's no longer part of the clique because Trump blessed Paxton, and Cornyn got primaried, and because he's a rhino now. Okay. He was once one of our heroes, but we've decided that the party is leaving him behind because we got to get behind Beau French.
7: Beau French.
4: Railroad
6: commissioner. He sounds foreign to me.
4: He really does.
7: You know who's been
4: might
7: on?
4: I need to look into that.
6: How is Beau smelled? Spelled? Smelled.
7: You know who's been on his ass is our buddy over at the Star Telegram, our local watchdog, Bud Kennedy, has sniffed this guy out
6: for
7: a long time.
6: Beau French has been on his radar for a while.
7: This guy's trouble. This is not.
4: Well, it's just they see how it appeals in this age. And I'm sorry, but decent people have to stand up at some point and back these people off the plate.
6: But you got to have a straw man. They're coming to replace us.
4: They were born in freaking Flower Mound, dude.
7: Yeah. Literally. It's awful. Like, it's sad. It's sad that it's come to this, that there are people in roles of leadership. I don't know what he does outside of run for... Is he a politician? I don't know. I don't know what he does. But he has a little platform, and people are listening to him, and he's running for a pretty significant job in this state, at least. And dude, we can't do better than that? Ugh.
6: Yuck.
7: Yeah, it is. It's gross. It is gross. And if sticking up for racism is somehow makes us unappealing, then bye.
4: Seriously.
7: Bye. I don't care.
6: Well, we're,
7: I don't care.
6: We're standing against racism. We're not sticking up for it.
7: Well, you know what I mean. It's just, it's gross. Oh, that's why I don't listen to the ticket. Whatever. Bye. I don't care. I do not care.
4: Mega diddles. I could not agree with you more. If standing up for people who were not freaking born white people is in some way offensive to you, please see yourself out. That's just, racism is just never going to be tolerated.
7: Nope. All right, let's finish it off with Sturm Center next.
2: We invite you to...

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1: 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Or at least make a good argument. I don't even like to play. I've never fought so hard to defend something I don't like.
0: Scorching debates.
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1: Why are you pushing me?
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0: Lincoln has won 5 Marconi Awards since the last time Jerry and the Cowboys won a Super Bowl. That streak looks like it's going to continue a while. 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
2: Oh, yeah. Thank you, Mr. DJ. Our final segment of the day is known as
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2: Here's Bob.
5: So tomorrow on the show, we have Daryl Moose Johnston.
2: Yeah.
5: But we also have full coverage, I promise, one full segment, at least, of Texas-Ohio State.
2: Indeed. Yep.
5: One full segment of Michigan-Oklahoma.
2: Indeed.
5: One probably full segment of Oklahoma State, Oregon. I feel like all three of those are musts.
2: Yeah.
5: And if that's not enough, doggone it, we'll call it Bob's World if we have to. One full segment on whether or not we're still in Circa Survivor.
2: For sure.
6: Do we have enough segments?
5: I don't know if we have enough segments, but we have to make way as the home of the National Football League for Chiefs Broncos post haste. And so this last segment is going to be more about tomorrow's show than it is fresh material. But in our remaining moments together, if you would each like to pick one game of special mention that we didn't get to, I would like to lead off with the game I watched in the noon window, which was the Josh Allen show down in Houston as my Super Bowl pick to click, Buffalo, got off to a somewhat iffy start in the game, but stuck with it, and Josh Allen has his own bugaboo with those Houston Texans.
2: Does he ever.
5: But yesterday went much, much better than any of the other dates, and they survived in a crazy 36-31 football game.
2: It was pretty awesome. And yeah, like, that's not even doing it a service at all, talking about how bad Josh Allen has been at Reliant Stadium. It's a house of horrors for that guy, 100%. And to see him play the way he did, especially down the stretch, and a couple of throws that he made that were just so Josh Allen-y, it was good to see. And look, Houston, they're really good.
5: Yeah.
2: That's a good team. And C.J. Stroud, as we last saw him, might have been the worst quarterback game of the season in the NFL last year, mm-hmm, in that playoff game.
5: In both of them.
2: Yeah.
5: He was bad in both playoff games.
2: Yeah.
1: And the problem with that is that's the only time that most people have ever seen him play. So they judge him off of that and don't realize his stretch to start his career has been almost identical to Dax. I would say if you look at the numbers, it's been very close. Dax a little bit more accurate, but he's won a couple playoff games. He's really good, but that was really ugly to end it too.
5: I would be very leery about walking away from C.J. Stroud if I was Houston. I don't think there's a great solution. It's very crazy how him and Bryce Young are still tied at the hip, 1 and 2 in that draft, and both teams are pretty sure they want to keep him, but also a little nervous about paying them the going rate because it's such a lock-in for 5 years, but I think Houston has no choice. I think Carolina has no choice, and I think they're both pretty good quarterbacks in a league where if you don't have pretty good, you probably have awful.
2: Yeah, it's either that or start over.
5: And what are you going to do
2: then?
5: Well,
2: that's the thing. You know, then you end up with Chutch and all the gang that the Cowboys had for 6 years before they stumbled into Romo, so you don't know what you have. And if you think you can win with him, then stick with it and ride it out, and they've got good enough defense to where they probably think that.
5: Mm-hmm.
2: The Bears game was interesting because they put up 59 points.
6: Highest scoring week one game in the history of the NFL.
2: 6 rushing touchdowns, which tied the 1922 Canton Bulldogs for the NFL record, if you want to count them as being in the NFL back in the day. That was insane.
5: The halftime score was 31-24. And then Carolina tied it up at 31 midway through the third quarter. And then the Bears pulled away. I'm just here to tell you, the Bears are going to need to score 50 every game.
2: their defense is sketch.
5: Maybe 40.
2: There's no doubt.
5: And maybe they can. Caleb was insane. And when he looks to run on those third downs and everybody's in man coverage and their back is to the quarterback, it's over. So I don't know the solution to slowing the Bears down, except you'll get the ball. And they're going to play some. They might play that 51-48 Broncos Cowboys game. They might play that. Or was it 54-51 Chiefs Rams? The Bears are going to play some 50-50 games.
2: Oh, yeah, I think so. And you know, if they can run the ball like this, which is, you know, who knows, that the running, they had 290 yards rushing or something like that yesterday, then they can hang with anybody, obviously. But Caleb was in pretty big control of the offense with his arm and his legs. He had a bunch of yards rushing as well.
5: They'll be fun.
2: That's the thing. They'll be fun. And people forget Ben Johnson, what he built was at Detroit was that running game. That running game was so good at Detroit, and that's what he's trying to do here. Run first, and that makes passing so much easier, clearly.
5: Yeah.
6: We have to mention Saints-Lions, too.
5: Please do.
6: So, Tyler Shough, he passes for 400 yards. The Saints come back. They miss a 62-yard field goal at the end of regulation that would have won it. Then, in overtime, the Lions score, then the Saints score and go for two, and they miss the two-point conversion. They had another chance to steal the game.
2: They had it. That's good for Kellen Moore.
6: Yeah.
2: I mean, that was a huge comeback, too.
6: It was.
5: Yeah, that's a good call, too, to try to win it.
2: Yes.
6: When you're on the road, you got to go for two.
2: You are the Saints.
5: Yeah.
2: And I'm sure Dan Campbell's like, great, not going to apologize for the win, but we got work to do. We got big work to do. But, yeah, I love the balls on Kellen Moore. That was great. All right. As you said, tomorrow we'll have Moose at 5:30. We have tons and tons of college football.
5: Tons.
2: Tons of Circa talk as we just keep the party rolling in that thing. So
5: who will we take this week? We have to decide.
2: We have Monday Night Football coming up here in just a second. Chiefs and Broncos. So stay tuned for that. And in the meantime, y'all have a very safe and pleasant Monday evening. We'll talk to you again tomorrow. Bye-bye. Toodaloo, mother effers. Keep blessing hard.
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5: Cowboys dissecting the film of their 28-20 loss to the Giants. Brian Schottenheimer thinks more physicality on the menu for this week.
6: Well, some padded practices this week. Our guys know that they need to play lower. They need to play better. But I would assume that Thursday's practice is going to be pretty physical. And understand we've got another physical opponent coming in here.
5: Cowboys will take on the Commanders Sunday at AT&T Stadium. Chiefs Broncos matchup for the Week 1 finale. Two quarterbacks coming off season-ending injuries. Patrick Mahomes tore ligaments in his knee. Bo Nix broke his right ankle. Cover starts at 7 here on the Ticket. And Texas, the number one team in the AP Top 25 after its win over Ohio State in Week 2. Other local teams, Texas A&M moves up to 9, Texas Tech holding at 13, SMU up at 16, and Oklahoma drops 13 spots to 24. That is the Ticket Ticker. 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
8: Need to get out there. I am, you know, feel like I'm pacing. You get, you know, put on Monday Night Football Week 1. 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
9: And the Kansas City Chiefs.
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11: You got to go out there and be yourself. 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We're getting to play at Arrowhead on Monday Night Football. The place will be rocking. 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